0: start timing the seizure. Remain calm and check for medical ID. Number 2, keep the person safe. Move or guide away from harmful objects. Number 3, turn the person onto their side if they are not awake and aware. Do not block their airway. Put something small and soft under their head and loosen tight clothing around their neck. Number 4, do not put anything in their mouth. Don't give water, pills, or food until the person is awake. Number 5, do not restrain. Number 6, stay with the person until they are awake and alert after their seizure. Most seizures end in a few minutes. And lastly, call 911 if the seizure lasts longer than 5 minutes, if the person is injured, pregnant, or sick, if this is their first time having a seizure, if the person does not return to their usual state, if they have repeated seizures, if they have difficulty breathing, if their seizure occurs in water, or if the person requests medical attention.
1: Ever wonder how your paycheck stacks up to people with similar jobs? 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Workers' pay may vary based on their education, skills, and experience. 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These include paid vacation, health insurance, child care, and retirement benefits. BLS has stats for that too. For more information about wages, visit the BLS website.
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0: welcome. It is the Ben Ferguson Show. It is so nice to have you with us. There was massive fallout. There's very clear evidence of that on Capitol Hill with Dr. Anthony Fauci. Not only pleading the fifth more than 100 times, but even having his lawyers removed from the room. It was a circus. And Americans, they're furious. Now, I'm going to get to that fallout in a moment. But before I do, I want you to understand how we got to that point in the hearing. Senator Rick Scott was one of those that really went after Anthony Fauci with facts. And here's part of his questioning that Anthony Fauci didn't ever think you would actually find out about. Take a listen.
1: Did you partner with Bill Gates on global health initiatives or vaccines?
2: On the advice of counsel, I respectfully declined to answer based upon my rights under the Fifth Amendment to the Constitution.
1: How much did Bill Gates' entities provide in funding to NIAID collectively since 2005?
2: On the advice of counsel, I respectfully declined to answer based upon my rights under the Fifth Amendment to the Constitution.
1: To your knowledge, did Bill Gates partner with China on sensitive research?
2: On the advice of counsel, I respectfully declined to answer based upon my rights under the Fifth Amendment to the Constitution.
1: Specifically, dual-use research such as countermeasures or gain of function?
2: On the advice of counsel, I respectfully declined to answer based upon my rights under the Fifth Amendment to the Constitution.
1: Do you know if Bill Gates' entities partnered with U.S. government classified programs?
2: On the advice of counsel, I respectfully declined to answer based upon my rights under the Fifth Amendment to the Constitution.
1: Do you know if Bill Gates maintains an active national security clearance?
2: On the advice of counsel, I respectfully declined to answer based upon my rights under the Fifth Amendment to the Constitution.
1: Did you advocate a request for Bill Gates to receive a security clearance?
2: On the advice of counsel, I respectfully declined to answer based upon my rights under the Fifth Amendment to the Constitution.
1: Do you have any knowledge that NIAID or NIH through HHS sponsored or requested a security clearance for Bill Gates?
2: On the advice

0: Mr. Counsel, I respectfully decline to answer based upon my rights under the Fifth Amendment to the Constitution.
1: That was what Anthony Fauci had to say in response. In fact, exactly 111 times in the hearing today, this is what you got from Anthony Fauci. You also had Rick Scott asking about royalty payments and NIH financial ties. We would call them massive conflicts of interest. And here is what he had to say about that.
2: Dr. Fauci, did you personally receive any royalty payments connected to COVID-related intellectual property?
0: On the advice of counsel, I respectfully decline to answer based upon my rights under the Fifth Amendment to the Constitution.
2: Given that NIH receives royalty payments from certain pharmaceutical companies, why would any American believe these financial ties did not influence decisions about which treatments were promoted or restricted?
0: On the advice of counsel, I respectfully decline to answer based upon my rights under the Fifth Amendment to the Constitution.
2: Why doesn't NIAID publicly disclose these payments?
0: On the advice of counsel, I respectfully decline to answer based upon my rights under the Fifth Amendment to the Constitution.
1: Now, this was the beginning of the questioning that so many Americans wanted to hear the answers to. You heard the answer from Anthony Fauci every time. Senator Rand Paul got in on the action, asking these important questions that every American deserves an answer to from the man that tried to destroy all of our lives.
3: Any point between January 1st, 2014 and January 19th, 2025, did you destroy any federal record or tell anyone else to?
0: Under the advice of counsel, I respectfully decline to answer based upon my rights under the Fifth Amendment to the Constitution.
3: Given that you have a unlimited presidential pardon, what is your specific objection that you are making?
0: On the advice of counsel, I respectfully decline to answer based upon my rights under the Fifth Amendment to the Constitution.
3: My question was limited to the period of your pardon only. I find your objection unsupported and direct you to answer the question.
0: On the advice of counsel, I respectfully decline to answer based upon my rights under the Fifth Amendment to the Constitution.
3: Because you refuse to answer, citing a privilege that is unsupported because of your pardon, and after being denied to do so, this committee has scheduled a vote next week on a resolution certifying your contempt.
1: And you listen right there to Senator Rand Paul. He was expecting that Anthony Fauci would do exactly what he just did. He would not answer the question on destroying records and on the question of the presidential pardon. Senator Bernie Moreno slammed Fauci, also saying to him, who the blank do you think you are? And I'll have more on that coming up in a moment. Senator Joni Ernst also asked this question of Dr. Anthony Fauci as well.
4: Dr. Burke said you all were trying to trap the president into having no other options. She wrote, your plan was to, quote, block any of the president's escape routes. So, quote, he'd have no choice but to agree to our flatten the curve measures. Yes or no, Dr. Fauci, did you try to block or trap President Trump into the slow the spread, flatten the curve measures in March 2020?
0: On the advice of counsel, I respectfully decline to answer based upon my rights under the Fifth Amendment to the Constitution.
1: And then you had Senator Ashley Moody, who asked a basic question that so many Americans deserved an answer to. It was about the incompetent, ridiculous 6-foot rule that was never based on science. Who came up with it? Why did we do it? Why did it become a standard? The response from Anthony Fauci, exactly what you would expect.
5: Let's talk about the 6-foot distancing rule. In April 5th, 2020, interview on CBS said, every time I get to that podium in the White House briefing room, I always essentially plead with people, please take a look at those very simple guidelines of physical separation. And they're very, very clear. Physically separate 6 feet away. Yet when Congress finally asked you in 2024 what science supported that evidence, 6-foot distance rule for COVID, you admitted you were not aware of any studies supporting it. Incredibly, you said the 6-foot rule sort of just appeared and described it as an empiric decision that wasn't based on data. That rule had real consequences. Schools didn't open back up. Businesses didn't open back up. Churches didn't open back up. I could go on and on and on. And Americans were kept physically separated from one another during the most difficult moments of their lives. Many lost loved ones during that time. So, Dr. Fauci, did you have any evidence to support a six-foot separation rule when you gave that advice to Americans?
0: On the advice of counsel, I respectfully decline to answer based upon my rights under the Fifth Amendment to the Constitution.
1: That is Dr. Anthony Fauci. Do you even have a regret? Won't answer the question. Senator Josh Hawley on Fauci's wealth and alleged self-dealing went even further, exposing Anthony Fauci for exactly who he is. Take a listen to this.
6: And in your scheme worked here. I mean, your net worth now is north of $12 million. You got over $1 million in cash awards during COVID, during a 12-month, 24-month span during COVID. $1 million you knocked down in cash money using federal resources. Now you're worth more than $12 million. You've got a pension that in its first year paid out north of $400,000 a year. 1 million people dead, you're getting rich. 1 million people dead, you're using federal employees to get cash awards for you. 1 million people dead, and you're here taking the fifth because you don't want to admit that what really happened in all that time was a multi-month, multi-year course of self-dealing. Isn't that true, Dr. Fauci?
0: On the advice of counsel, I respectfully decline to answer based upon my rights under the Fifth Amendment to the Constitution.
6: Yeah.
1: For a man that told all of us how to live our lives, it's truly amazing to watch him sit there and read over and over again the same thing. And why? Because he can't answer these questions truthfully. And if he does, he's obviously very afraid he's going to go to prison. Quick break. Ben Ferguson Show. Much more coming up.

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7: 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One way to do that is just by doing some simple shoulder rolls. So just bringing the shoulders back and down. Another really great activity that you can do just using a wall is just coming to the wall, putting the back of your hands up on the wall, and just slide.

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0: Welcome back. It is the Ben Ferguson Show. It is nice to have you with us. It has been one heck of a week for Democrats running for office. And what I mean by that is the establishment Democrats that are doing everything they can to try to save their jobs. Take a listen to Karen Bass. She is the mayor of L.A. She's been a disaster. Her city, statistically, is a disaster. And she was finally confronted by a local L.A. news station on her plan to repair the broken water pipelines in her city. Now, she dodges each question like she's playing literally dodgeball. What's even more shocking is how many miles of pipe need to be repaired, and she doesn't have a good answer for it.
1: And I took a look at your infrastructure plan, and it's quite long and detailed. Right. It seems to be focused on how things are done or the priorities that you choose whatever you're going to be improving, and not with the money. It doesn't seem to identify money to speed up these projects. And we're talking about, for example, with water mains. There's 7,400 miles of water mains in the city of Los Angeles, some of them dating back 110, 120 years.
2: Right.
1: We're only going to be replacing 45 miles of the 7,400 this year. That's like less than 1%. If you do the math, it will take 164 years.
2: Well, and
0: by the way, did you hear what they just said on KTLA? They just said, hey, you got 7,400 miles of water mains in the city of Los Angeles that need to be replaced, some of them dating back 120 years. And then they say, you're running for re-election, you're a disaster, you've got a plan to only replace 45 miles of it this year. That's like less than 1% if you do the math. Now, if they keep up this rate, and this is the point that the media clearly is trying to make, because they've even had enough of just the disaster and leadership from Karen Bass. They're like, hey, what you're doing right now, it'll take 164 years to get everything replaced. By the way, by then, you'd have to keep replacing things that had gone bad again because it's 164 years from now. So, what did the mayor say in response? Listen carefully to her try to spin this.
2: And also, the issue there is how we speed that up.
1: Well,
2: and
1: how, where does the money come from?
2: Well, hold on. With our new general manager, he is looking at going much, much faster. But I will tell you, an infrastructure plan, the other role I serve is on the Metro board. Mm-hmm. We develop Metro projects that are...
0: Now, hold on a second. She was just asked about the water system and the pipes that need to be replaced and how at her rate of replacing those pipes, it will take 164 years. You notice she just moved to the Metro system. Now, what do Democratic socialists do every time they need someone to vote for them? They start bribing you by claiming they're going to give you free stuff. And that is exactly where Karen Bass went in this pivot. Once again, talking about making Los Angeles and the Metro system, that's how people get around on public transportation, quote unquote, fare free. So when you can't fix the water lines, at least you can go, but wait a minute, here's a nice, shiny, bright object over here. I'm going to let you ride the bus for free. Here's her logic in real time.
2: Are going to not even come online for another 10 or 15 years. You don't plan the money 10 or 15 years in advance, but the whole point of having a plan is so that you can actually do that. And then on the financing, you'll figure out along the way. But I'm going to tell you one thing. Is that we need to demonstrate to voters that we can deliver, because we are going to have to ask voters for their help. Hopefully, one of these days, we'll have a friendlier administration in Washington, D.C. Finances will be better.
0: Hold on a second. So now Karen Bass is saying that it is not her fault that there's a disaster with her metro system, a disaster with the pipelines of her city. She's now saying this is somehow Donald Trump's fault. Now, if you say this sounds awfully familiar, it is, because every time a Democrat now gets in trouble with lack of leadership, they then point the finger to Washington and say, no, this isn't my fault being the mayor of LA. This is somehow Donald Trump's fault. Now, how many years has Donald Trump been president while LA has had a problem with their pipelines? Well, if the pipelines date back 120 years, that would mean that Donald Trump wasn't even born. Now, we've heard this movie before from many different people. You get these grand promises in desperation. There are people that are begging for your vote. You try to bribe them. And, well, yeah, this is yet again another example of the Democratic Party. They have no idea also, by the way, how they're going to pay for this. That's the other problem. Every taxpayer needs to ask, what is this going to cost? Well, most of the time they say, we'll figure it out, and you just heard her say it, down the road. Now, public transportation, by the way, is a very important service, especially in big cities like New York and L.A. You've got millions of people that depend on it every year to get to work, get to school, get to doctor's appointments, and countless other destinations in between. There's legitimate debates that need to be had about the affordability, about ride shares, and how the transit system should actually be funded. Now, none of that, by the way, is Donald Trump's fault, but of course she's going to tell you that it is. And then there's the big lie of all this, all right? Who pays for the, quote, free bus and free metro system that she's now saying she's going to give you? Because free isn't actually free. Right. Every train runs, well, it has operating costs. Every bus driver has to be paid. Every station has to be maintained. Every security costs that come in with the money as well. All the repair costs, all the fuel, all the electricity. Like the costs of running a public transportation system are astronomical, especially in a big city where it's used a lot, New York and L.A. But these two mayors, they do something really well, whether it's Mondani or whether it's Karen Bass. They both look at you and they both tell you that if you vote for them, they're going to let you ride for free. They're going to give you free transit. What they're really saying is they're going to shift the cost somewhere else, raise your taxes. They're going to need more subsidies and they're going to need more money from you to then give you, quote, a free bus ride. Somebody has to pick up the tab. And who is it? It's the voters in L.A. for the L.A. system, and it's the voters in New York for the New York system. This is not complicated, but why do they keep coming out and doing this? Why is it they keep saying they're going to give it to you for free, but they actually don't? Los Angeles, by the way, has struggled with declining public confidence in parts of its transit system while they're having to pay, all right? So how are you going to make it better if it's quote-unquote free? Riders have repeatedly raised major concerns about basic things like cleanliness and reliability. And then the other issue, safety. Many commuters don't simply choose not to ride because of the ticket price. They also care about whether they feel safe and whether the train arrives on time. Two things that LA has not been able to deliver on. Again, while their citizens are paying a fee. So if you decide tomorrow that it's going to be, quote, fare free, does that automatically solve all the problems? No, it does not. In fact, in places where they've done free fares, they've actually seen the system get worse, not better. So here is what Democrats are doing ahead of the midterms. They are not answering actual questions about their failures. Instead, they're just saying, we're going to promise you something. And when we promise this to you, you just have to get excited. Now, if we don't deliver, I'm sure it's going to be somebody else's problem. It's going to be Donald Trump's fault. It's going to be Donald Trump's disaster. That is how she's trying to pull it this way. Now, let me also say one other thing. Radio stations in LA are also calling for the removal of Mayor Karen Bass. California finally seems to be waking up to this. Why are they doing it? Well, they're doing it for a couple different reasons. One, because the fires that were had out there. And two, because of her incompetent answer that we just played for you. Karen Bass has failed basic leadership tests. The reporter saying you won't be able to replace the pipeline in 164 years is proof of that. Now, will the Democratic machine keep her afloat? The answer is right now, you better believe it. That is their whole goal right now. Just keep her afloat at all costs. We'll take a quick break. It's the Ben Ferguson Show. Much more coming up.

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1: I'm Ken Rhodes. President Trump told reporters aboard Air Force One as he flew from New Jersey back to Washington that talks with Iran will start up again tomorrow. When he was asked if there was a deadline for Iran to come to an agreement, he said, quote, would I rather make a deal? I'm not looking to kill people because people die. A lot of people die, and we don't want that. The president also said that he had called off a massive attack on Iran that had been planned for this weekend in the hopes of quickly reaching a deal to open the Strait of Hormuz and resolve the impasse over Iran's nuclear capabilities. He said he had been asked to table the attack by Saudi Arabia, by UAE, by Qatar, and by Iran. Speaking of Iran, the FBI is looking into reported cyber attacks on the water systems of Michigan and Minnesota. The agency warned in an advisory last week that Iranian hackers have been targeting water and wastewater systems in the operational controls of other types of infrastructure. Speaking on CBS's Face the Nation this morning, Ohio Congressman Mike Turner said if this is true, it's not a shock.
2: Iran has attacked our critical infrastructure. Previously, there have been reports, obviously, of China hacking and Russia hacking. Well, one thing that we have to acknowledge is that our adversaries, Russia, China, North Korea, Iran, look at the critical infrastructure that support our civilian infrastructure, like water, are seen as valid military targets by our adversaries. And so these need to be monitored. They need to be hardened. These are things that we do not do, we would not do. And Iran certainly has been doing this well before this conflict.
1: Officials in Michigan and Minnesota have all said systems there are operating safely. Ohio Senator Bernie Moreno says his former son-in-law, Ohio Representative Max Miller, should resign in the wake of abuse allegations involving Moreno's daughter and granddaughter. Miller denies Moreno's allegations.
3: I've been portrayed as an abusive husband, an abusive father, and a violent man. Those allegations have damaged my reputation, caused enormous pain to my family, and most importantly, it's affected our daughter.
1: In a post on X, Moreno described the congressman's behavior as erratic and said he feared for his family's safety, but Miller insists there's nothing to the allegations.
3: Not one of these allegations has ever been substantiated by any court or any agency.
1: Eastern Washington State is the location of yet another fast-moving wildfire. Some 70,000 people had to be forced from their homes when a fire jumped the Spokane River, threatening neighborhoods both in and around the city. The fire was fed by very strong winds. Washington's governor has now declared a state of emergency. This is the Worldwide News Network.
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Well, many did not see actually happening. It's in the Democratic Party. Now, I have been involved in the political world for 30 plus years. I have seen civil wars within the GOP. I saw when Republican establishment rhinos tried to destroy anyone who was connected or helping build or advocating for the Tea Party movement. I saw people that lied and acted like they were Tea Party individuals, for example, who actually hated the Tea Party, but they were trying to figure out what to do. I watched Republicans lie and get elected claiming they were in the Tea Party, and then when they got to Washington, they were the rhinos that many of us believe they always were going to be before. Now, I've watched civil wars. I worked with the Bush administration in 2004, was on his reelect campaign in 2004, and I witnessed the losing of power in 2006 and the civil war that erupted within the Republican Party. I saw the civil war in the Republican Party when it was John McCain, for example, as the nominee against Barack Obama. I saw the next civil war when there's a guy who, not even a Republican, Mitt Romney, who acted like he was, got the nomination, and, well, we know the rest of that story. Now, during all of that, what didn't happen was Democrats not being united. I have said this for a long time. Republicans are pros at gaining power and then screwing it all up because we have so many infighting civil wars within the party in Washington, D.C. And what I've said for decades is that Democrats are better. I want to say that again. Democrats historically are much better that when they get power, everyone seems to get in line and they get things done. Now, I believe most of what they get done actually hurts this country, but regardless, they get things done. They understand exactly what's at stake when you get power. They understand how to put people in line. They understand how to ice people out. They understand how to run a party. And I've said for years, I wish Republicans were better at that. We're not. And so lots of times we get power. A great example is Donald Trump 2016. And there were many Republicans that were undermining President Trump the entire time he was in office the first time. Hell, there was even Republicans that were advocating for impeachment, if you remember. Guys like Adam Kinzinger that claimed they were Republican, right? Liz Cheney, Dick Cheney's daughter, another example of that. Now, we have seen civil wars that have strengthened the conservative movement, and the winning of Donald Trump is an example of that. And those that are around Donald Trump. We've also seen the excommunication of rhinos, who Donald Trump has helped get rid of, and that's good for the country. But ahead of the midterms, I was still incredibly worried about the Republicans yet again screwing it all up. Look at how we can't even get the SAVE Act passed because there's rhino Republicans that Trump helped get rid of that hate Donald Trump more than they love this country, and they refuse to do what the American people want, which is the SAVE Act. I say all that to then tell you the next part of this story. There is actually now, and this is legitimate, there is right now in the Democratic Party a civil war that is happening between the socialists, Marxists, and communists, the Democratic Socialists of America, which are in fact communists, who are angry that the Democratic Party has not gone socialist, Marxist, communist enough for them. Now, I've never seen the Democratic Party be out of control like it is right now. And the leaders of the Democratic Party, they're just showing the cracks in their armor to the point where no one can deny this. One example of that is just pure data on the Democratic National Committee. There is a very interesting story that came out, and it was a story about how broke is the Democratic National Committee. Usually, the party that is not in power is the party that's able to raise money. Well, guess what? The Democratic National Committee, its finances are under, quote, significant pressure compared with the Republican National Committee. As of the latest campaign finance reports, the DNC ended June with about $16.3 million in cash on hand. It also reported, and this is the number that really matters, $18.5 million in debt, meaning it had more debt than cash, roughly a $2.2 million net deficit. Where does that stand? Again, this is the party that's out of power. It's usually easier to get money and have people

0: that give you cash when you're out of power because you want to get your power back, and that's what inspires you, and you're not asleep at the wheel, you're angry, right? And Democrats should be able to raise tons of money against Donald Trump because, well, we know about Trump derangement syndrome. Well, let's compare the $2.2 million deficit for the Democratic National Committee, comparing it to the Republican National Committee. Well, the RNC has about $28.5 million. I'm going to say that number again. $28.5 million in cash on hand and no debt, giving Republicans a very large financial advantage heading into the 2026 midterms. Recent reporting also indicates some of the Democratic Party's largest donors have held back contributions after the 2024 election disaster, the Joe Biden disaster, the Kamala Harris disaster, citing, quote, concerns about leadership, about strategy, and then also about spending. The Democratic National Committee has faced internal turmoil as well, and this is all from reporting, including massive criticism of the chairman, Ken Martin's fundraising performance, and then, quote, questions about the committee's financial management or mismanagement. Now, it's also worth noting that the DNC's finances are not the same thing as the Democratic Party's overall cash and their financial position. But there are other groups like the Democratic Candidates and Congressional Campaign Committees, known as the DCCC. There's outside PACs, there's state parties, and they're trying to raise substantial sums of money. But it's very clear that they've got a fundraising problem right now. But that's not even the big civil war. I wanted you to understand the groundwork of just how bad it is before I got to the punchline, and that is this. The Democratic Socialists of America, they have basically taken over the power that the Democratic National Committee used to have. Bill Maher, yes, the same radical leftist Bill Maher, who said recently that his vote was up for grabs when on vacation, and when he said this during an interview and it went viral, well, then, of course, the socialists, communists, and Marxists lost their mind, the Democratic Party lost their mind, and they all turned on Bill Maher, which is exactly what Democrats do and socialists and communists do when you step out of line with them. I want you to listen to what Bill Maher said on his show, talking about the Democratic Party and comparing it, by the way, to Donald Trump and what Donald Trump has said. Listen carefully.
1: Has told 1 trillion lies, but when he says the Democratic Socialists of America are actually communist, that's not one of them. And it's not hard to prove it. Just by quoting the DSA and their candidates. J.D. Vance was on the show, and I told him that if the Democratic Party keeps going in the direction of the DSA, my vote was in play. And all I heard all vacation was, oh my God, you're a Republican now. No, that's not what I said. I said in play. And here's why. Because not a week goes by where I don't read about some newly chosen, exciting new face in the Democratic Party. Again, let's just read the quotes. The DSA platform says you work as much as you are able and no more than needed. If that was any closer to Karl Marx's dictum, from each according to his abilities to each according to his needs, they'd be sued for plagiarism. New York Mayor Mondani once tweeted Karl Marx's words exactly. They're not trying to hide it. Their most popular influencer, Hassan Piker, thinks communism is so groovy. He laments the fall of the two of the most murderous regimes in history, the Soviet Union and Chairman Mao's China. Mandami's aide, his top aide, Sia Weaver, said, if you don't believe in the government's sacred right to seize property, it's over, and impoverish the white middle class. What? That's a goal? You know you're supposed to scare people into voting for you, right? One of the new soon-to-be Democratic congresspeople, Darlizia Chevalier, supports seizing all properties from landlords and said, seize the means of production. Mandami has said the end goal is seizing the means of production. I think they want to seize the means of production. Now, maybe you missed that in school or missed school altogether, but that's communism. Now the coalition within the DSA, called the Marxist Unity Group, is in ascendance. And I must take them at their word when their words include Our commitment is to the long-term struggle for a fully liberated, classless society. In a word, communism. What do they have to do? Tweet out, elect more communists? Oh, yeah, Sia Weaver did that. Yes. Good, I'm glad you're shocked. People got to realize this is going on.
0: There was a woman in the crowd there that gasped when he read the tweet. And communists elect more communists. Yes, that actually came from Mandani's person. This is the Democratic Party. Believe them. 1-800-474-9732. 1-800-474-9732. Ben Ferguson Show. More coming up.

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5: NBC News Radio. I'm Rob Martier. When the Spokane wildfire started on Saturday, winds gusting to 45 miles an hour pushed the flames fast. Embers jumped the Spokane River and started fires in residential areas. Washington Governor Bob Ferguson has spoken with President Trump.
6: I spoke to the president about what's going on and spoke in pretty clear fashion about how dire the situation is. He understands that.
5: The fires are still burning and crews are working to get them contained. An extreme heat dome is sending temperatures soaring again today from San Diego to North Dakota. Forecasters say highs across the west will be up to 20 degrees above normal for this time of year, from Southern California to West Texas and from the Central Rockies to the Upper Plains. Still no big winner in the Powerball lottery. That means it rolls over to Monday, when the jackpot will be worth an estimated $748 million. Rob Martier, NBC News Radio.
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9: Hyperventilating is excessive breathing. It's normally caused by extreme anxiety and can happen at the same time as a panic attack. When someone is hyperventilating, they breathe unnaturally fast and deep, which can make them lose more carbon dioxide from their blood than usual. This can make them feel dizzy and weak. When they start to breathe normally again, they should feel better. There are six signs to look for if you think someone is hyperventilating. Unnatural, fast, deep breathing. Anxiety or attention-seeking behaviour. Feeling dizzy or faint. Trembling or tingling in the hands or feet. And muscle cramps in the hands or feet. If someone is hyperventilating, talk to them and reassure them. Try to take them somewhere quiet. This will help them to control their breathing. If that's not possible, ask any surrounding people to leave or turn away. Once they have controlled their breathing, advise them to see a doctor as to how they can prevent and control hyperventilation in the future. If you are concerned about their symptoms or if their breathing does not get any better, call for an ambulance. So remember, if someone is hyperventilating, take them somewhere quiet. Ask other people to turn away or leave and encourage them to see a doctor.
10: All right, welcome back. It is the Ben Ferguson Show. It is so nice to have you with us wherever you are around the country. So if you missed it, one of the most intense television interviews of the weekend, it wasn't in Congress. It happened live on CNN, where the Health and Human Services Secretary, RFK Jr., went head-to-head with Dana Bash in a nearly 20-minute exchange that quickly turned into a serious debate over COVID, as well as the media, and then the bigger issue of public trust. Now, what made this interview so remarkable wasn't just what they were saying or what they were disagreeing on. It was that Kennedy clearly was ready and turned the tables on CNN. Now, Dana repeatedly pressed Kennedy on vaccines and how the administration would respond to future public health emergencies, right? Because fear-mongering is what the media does well. Kennedy was not interested in simply answering her questions. Instead, he challenged the role that he believed many media organizations, including CNN, played during the COVID era. Now, RFK Jr. argued that, look, Americans were subjected to years of fear, that dissenting voices were marginalized, and that major news outlets only amplified the climate of fear instead of asking tough questions of the public officials, including Dr. Fauci. Now, he went even further. He accused CNN and the broader media of contributing to public panic during the pandemic. Now, at one point, as Dana Bash attempted to steer the discussion back to her original line of questioning, that's when Kennedy said, no, I'm not letting you up off the mat. I'm going to push back. Essentially saying that the conversation couldn't move forward without acknowledging what happened during COVID. I want you to hear part of that conversation.
11: And one of the mistakes we made in the last time was suppressing those rights so people weren't being heard. Doctors who were saying you're doing it wrong were being marginalized and vilified.
12: Yeah,
11: and
12: because again, I really want to move on, but
11: yeah,
12: you were saying you were,
11: because
12: yes,
11: you
12: I
11: were
12: do.
11: Part of the problem.
12: No, I wasn't part of the problem.
11: There was absolute press malpractice. You weren't allowing your
12: Mr.
11: job,
12: Secretary,
11: your job is a fear of skepticism toward authority. And
12: yes,
11: you weren't doing that. You were beating
12: my
11: up
12: job
11: on people
12: is also,
11: who were dissenting.
12: No. Okay. Are you going to, you want to sit here and attack me, or do you want to have conversations
11: well, you're
12: about public
11: health? Me.
12: I'm not attacking you. I'm asking questions about how to
11: and
12: prevent
11: let me
12: the next
11: ask
12: pandemic.
11: The question and I'll tell you.
12: That's what I'm trying to do. But I also want to, let's.
10: I mean, you listened to that there. It was clearly frustrated. Dana Bash also went back and how did we get to this point, right? Well, it was about, hey, U.S. measles cases reach a 35-year high. That is the fear-mongering aspect of this. Listen to RFK Jr.
12: Okay, do you want to talk about assertions that you can't support? I'll get there in a second. Let me just say, for the record, that I am not saying that the entire way that the COVID reaction was accurate. It was a scary time, and people made mistakes. Absolutely.
11: You were scaring people.
12: Why are you saying that?
11: Because that was the job of CNN.
12: Okay.
11: Was to
12: okay,
11: put the
12: stop.
11: Chirons up
12: okay,
11: about
12: stop.
11: How many people are
12: we were trying to be,
11: to
12: we were listening to the leaders in this country, including the president, who had a daily press conference explaining what was going on and trying to listen.
11: Were you listening?
12: I want to talk to measles.
11: Actually, were you reading the
12: measles
11: yourself?
12: The measles cases in the U.S. just reached a 35-year high.
10: Now, there's your fear-mongering, right? We got to get back to the U.S. measles at the bottom of the screen on CNN. U.S. measles cases reach a 35-year high. Did you hear that? 35 years. This is the reason why people react the way they do now when the media goes out there fear-mongering, because they roll their eyes. And I don't care whether you agree with Kennedy or not. The larger story is Americans are still debating the lessons of COVID. Years after the emergency phase of the pandemic ended, questions about the lockdowns, questions about the school closures, questions about mandates, questions about media coverage, questions about public confidence in institutions, the NIH and everything that Fauci was involved in, questions about Fauci himself, especially because of what we've now learned from his diaries and lies about where COVID originated from, which was clearly the Wuhan Institute of Virology. And what you saw there from RFK Jr. is I think the exact reason why so many people supported Donald Trump putting in this position. He's not afraid to go out there and say, look at what you guys do. Again, on the bottom of the screen, U.S. measles cases reach 35-year high. Why is Dana Bash talking about that? Because she wants you to blame Donald Trump for that. She wants you to be afraid. She wants you to be fearful. She wants you to be terrified. She wants you to be distraught. And they want you to believe that this is somehow all Donald Trump's fault. That everybody that gets the measles now is an anti-vax, crazy, MAGA, right-wing Republican, and that they're trying to kill you. The same way they wanted you to believe that anybody that didn't wear a mask or didn't get the vaccine or didn't stand 7 feet apart from you was trying to kill you, or anybody that wanted their kids to be in school was trying to kill your kid, or anybody that said they wanted to keep a business open was trying to kill your child or your grandmother or your grandfather. This is exactly why people should be asking these types of questions. And I got to say to RFK Jr., job well done, my friend. 1-800-474-9732. 1-800-474-9732. It is the Ben Ferguson Show. 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
6: ABC News, I'm Wayne Cabot. President Trump just said on Air Force One that the end of the now six-month Iran war is imminent. Oil is down 4%. Iran says the Strait of Hormuz will not return to the way it was before the war. Israel is reiterating it will not withdraw from Gaza until Hamas disarms, throwing cold water on a White House deal. An area the size of San Antonio has burned already in eastern Washington state. Wildfires out of control, 60,000 people out of their homes. ABC's Alex Stone in Spokane.
7: Firefighters say conditions are explosive. On Saturday, a rare, particularly dangerous situation red flag warning from the National Weather Service. Thousands of residents, many without electricity, ordered to evacuate.
6: Police have no motive yet in a mass shooting yesterday at In-N-Out Burger that just opened in Twin Falls, Idaho. Three people died, including the shooter. This is ABC News. The biggest movie this weekend came this close to scoring the biggest opening box office ever.
8: Spider-Man has to do the hard thing, even if it breaks Peter Parker's heart.
9: Spider-Man Brand New Day made box office history in its first weekend in theaters. The Sony-released superhero movie became the second biggest North American opening ever, with $355 million in ticket sales, say studio estimates Sunday. Spidey made $572 million internationally.
10: Help me go home.
9: Christopher Nolan's The Odyssey slid to second in its third weekend in theaters with $51 million. Toy Story 5 was third with $6.3 million. Minions and Monsters fourth. Moana fifth.
6: ABC's Chuck Sievertson in Ohio.
11: I have never abused our daughter.
6: Representative Max Miller responding to Ohio Senator Bernie Moreno, his former father-in-law, who says that Miller is violent, mentally unfit, and should resign from Congress now. Miller says that his ex is exaggerating to maintain child custody. I'm Wayne Cabot, ABC News.
12: 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Aparna Nair, IBM's Chief Talent, Leadership, and Culture Officer.
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12: The study finds that organizations most likely to stand out, redesign workflows, enable managers to coach effectively, clarify decision-making, and align incentives alongside AI adoption. 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
10: You're exhausted, even though you got a full night's sleep. Does that sound familiar? You have a cup of coffee, you try to stay awake because there's a reason why you are still tired after sleeping through the night. Now, during a normal night, you alternate between a light sleep and a deep sleep. Experts tell us 7 or more hours of that kind of sleep should leave you rested. But if you wake up as tired as you went to bed, something is up and something is keeping you from that deep sleep you desperately need. Doctors say the issue is likely some kind of sleep disorder. The most common issue is sleep apnea. 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Now, often you don't even know what's happening, but you know that something is wrong when you wake up tired. 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The 12 hours that you got this weekend won't do you any good when you get only 2 hours of sleep tonight.
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1: Hour three, it is so nice to have you with us on the Ben Ferguson Show tonight. We've got some breaking news we get to start the show with. Donald Trump is now calling off attacks, we're now being told, on Iran. Now, this is breaking as I am recording. President Trump backing off a plan to launch powerful new strikes against Iran, saying late this weekend that he was asked by several Middle Eastern countries to hold off as they reach the, quote, perimeters of a new deal, quote unquote. It was reported on Friday that the U.S. and Israel militaries were striking as early as this weekend, targeting Iranian energy infrastructure. But Trump late on Saturday said, quote, we have just been asked by Iran and other Middle Eastern countries to hold off any attacks in the perimeter perimeters of a deal that has begun to get agreed to. Now, quote, this would include the immediate, complete, and total opening of the Hormuz Strait and an end to Iran's nuclear threat, Trump wrote on Truth Social. Then he said, based on this request, I have agreed for the future benefit of the world and likewise the survival of a successful and prosperous Iran to cancel the attack, subject to being able to rapidly make a deal, quote unquote. Trump, who did not disclose the details of the agreement, has several times before claimed to be nearing a deal with Iran. Unfortunately, the IRGC ruins it every time. We also know that Iranian sources denied the president's statement on Sunday, saying the claim that a deal was nearly in place was, quote unquote, completely baseless. Now, why do I read that for you? It's actually pretty clear. You have a civil war that is happening in Iran. It is not really clear who's in charge of the country. We know the de facto leadership of the country is the IRGC, and that is a terrorist organization. They do not want to give in and have a normal nation. That is obvious. Now, the Fars News Agency, they have come out saying this. The Islamic Republic of Iran has reached no agreement regarding the reopening of the Strait of Hormuz. And the reports published in this regard are false. That is what a, quote, military source in Tehran told the country's semi-official Fars News Agency. The source added, quote, as long as the United States continues its hostile actions and acts of aggression, the Strait of Hormuz will remain closed. Trump's announcement came hours after he received a call that he says from the Crown Prince, Mohammed bin Salman, known as MBS, the de facto ruler of Saudi Arabia. The Crown Prince, quote, expressed concern and asked for clarity about the plan of action. Again, this was for Donald Trump to go after their energy infrastructure. That could include their power plants. It could include their water plants. It could certainly include their oil and gas infrastructure, which is how Iran makes any money at all. Now, on Sunday, the state-run Saudi press agency said that their de facto leader, MBS, stressed the need to, quote, prioritize dialogue to reduce escalation and the importance of making every possible effort to achieve calm that paves the way for diplomatic solutions. Now, you look at all this, and I think there's a couple things here. One, I don't think it's crazy to say that we've been here before. I do think the president showing a lot of strength, and as well as Israel showing a lot of strength, and the attacks have been pretty damaging that the president's done, and then stating what he was going to do next has clearly had a major impact on the president's decision here. All right. So, all right, let me rephrase that. On Iran's decision to maybe come back to the table. Now, they could be pausing just to buy time, because when you're dealing with terrorists, that makes sense. But you do have this civil war that is taking place within Iran and their power structure. Now, there's also interesting indications, and you got to go back and look at the oil markets so that you understand. There is what the president's saying, there's what Iran is saying, and then some say there's truth in the middle of what reality may look like. And where do you find what the middle is? You look at oil prices. Here is what has happened since these announcements and the back and forth have come out. Oil prices have dropped I'm going to say that again. Oil prices have dropped after Trump orders U.S. forces to hold off on new strikes against Iran. And the oil prices didn't fall just a little bit. They fell sharply when Donald Trump said he would, quote, order U.S. forces to hold off on any new strikes. This is coming from the AP. Oil prices fell sharply Sunday after President Trump said he would order U.S. forces to hold off on new strikes against Iran, claiming that a deal to end the fighting in the Middle East was near. A resolution of the conflict, which has lasted more than 5 months, could give oil shippers the ability to send vessels out of the Persian Gulf, where tankers of oil and other products have been trapped during the fighting. The price of U.S. crude fell 5% to $80.79 per barrel Sunday night. The price of Brent crude, the international standard, fell 5% as well to $83.87 per barrel. Oil prices have been swinging widely since the U.S. and Israel launched the attacks on Iran in late February, pushing past $100 a barrel multiple times during the spring. Now, as the conflict continues, high oil prices seeped into the cost of gasoline, jet fuel, and many other products that are delivered using diesel. Motorists have paid more at the pump, and customers shelled out more for airfare due to the higher jet cost prices. In some countries, fuel supplies ran low, leading to rationing and sporadic closures of schools and government offices. Now, again, this is coming from the AP. Then they went on to say this. Meanwhile, oil and gas companies amassed huge profits in the spring due to the high oil prices, gasoline and diesel prices that resulted when petroleum shippers couldn't get through the critical Strait of Hormuz, the narrow waterway that borders Iran due to the fighting. Prices for U.S. crude oil on Sunday night remained about 20% higher than before the conflict began. So down 5%, overall still up 20%. And look, the president knows that the midterms are coming. He knows we're less than 100 days away. Is that on his mind? I'm going to answer that question. Of course it is. Is it everything to him? No. Is he going to let Iran use it for leverage? I think it's very clear. There's the answer to that is hell no. The president sees this as a national security issue. The president's committed to it from a national security issue, which means that the midterms are, in essence, second. The politics are second to national security. The interesting part is Iran tried to use the midterms as a way to get out of a real agreement with the U.S. that had real teeth. They thought, because of politics, that Donald Trump would flinch first, that he would do a bad deal. Now, there was a deal that was given the president, and it was a bad deal. I've said this before. I said this on TV. I think the first big deal that was blown up, no pun intended, was not a great deal that was given to the president by the vice president, J.D. Vance. I think it was a weak deal. I think it was a bad deal. I think it was a soft deal. And I think the president also has learned from that. So now this second go-round with this deal, I think you're looking at something that could be very, very different based on what I've been told internally from those in around this deal at the White House and outside of it as well. The second part of this equation, and it's an important one, is that the president understands that, look, if I get a deal done because I am putting maximum military pressure on them and that gets it done quickly, great, because that's where we are. The talking doesn't work. You pound them in submission, then you wait, you see if they want to get a deal done. 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
7: 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I recommend not washing them because that puts you at risk for spreading the bacteria around your kitchen and around yourself.
6: Cooking raw chicken straight from the package is safe, says the Food and Drug Administration, because modern food safety systems have been greatly improved. Bringing meats to their proper temperatures will destroy any foodborne illness-causing bacteria. Chicken and all poultry products are safe to eat at 165 degrees Fahrenheit. Beef, pork, and lamb should be cooked to 145 degrees Fahrenheit. And ground meats are safe to eat at 160 degrees Fahrenheit. For the Mayo Clinic News Network, I'm Dee Dee Steepen.
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0: All right, welcome back. It is the Ben Ferguson Show. It is so nice to have you with us. If you just joined us, we have got a lot that we're talking about today, including this. Migrant K through 12 enrollment has actually fallen in Massachusetts with Trump's migration enforcement. Yeah, the number of migrant students enrolled in high schools across Massachusetts tumbled more than 20% with President Donald Trump's enforcement of the nation's immigration laws. The numbers come from a study conducted by Brown University's Annenberg Institute, which crunched the numbers from the 2007-2008 school year up to the 2024-25 school years. Now, what they saw was, staggering. According to the study, migrant student high school enrollment went from a high of more than 6,400 students in 2024 to 5,300 last year. Now, that is a massive decrease. Amid the falling enrollment, by the way, the numbers also show that Massachusetts' schools are still graduating many migrant students who were not, and are not, I should say, proficient in the English language. Now, how do you graduate from high school if you're not proficient in English? That's a question everyone should be asking. Quote, "The landscape is one that changes really rapidly, and districts are constantly feeling like they are on the back foot in terms of responding to immigrant student needs." That's what Ann Mattill, the report's author and research scientist at the Annenberg, said, according to the Boston Globe. Now, the Globe reported that only a tiny 6% of high school newcomers who arrive in the U.S. with low English skills graduated with proficiency in English. Let me say that again. This is, again, the Globe saying this. 6% of high school newcomers who arrive in the U.S. with low English skills graduated with proficiency in English. Let me just pause there and say this. If a kid arrives in the state schools without being conversant in English, all right, and able to read it, what they are doing is basically going to daycare. Because they are graduating without having gained those skills, that's a massive problem. We also know that it holds back the rest of the class, because those that are trying to learn are having to wait because you're having to babysit people that aren't proficient in English who are trying to learn in English. You understand the domino effect here. Now, high schoolers are not the only ones lagging in English skills. According to the Boston Herald, about half of the state's middle school students are not meeting grade level literacy expectations. This is across the board, not just migrant students. The paper notes that a report by EdTrust found that nearly 150,000 of the students statewide fell well behind grade level benchmarks. Again, this refers to all students, not just migrant children. Still, there is a sharp difference in literacy between white and Asian students on the one hand, with higher percentage of literacy, and other ethnic groups on the other. Now, quote, "The gaps are greatest for multilingual learners, with between 65 and 75% of multilingual learners in grades 6 through 8 and 10 not yet meeting expectations," the report also found. You take that into consideration for a second. You have schools that have been overrun with thousands, not hundreds, but thousands of illegal immigrant students. We absorb them into the system regardless of any foundation in the English language. We then allow them to be in our classroom, and it's not just one student in the back. It's thousands of students throughout the school system in Boston, for example, more than 7,000 at this point, right? Who then the teachers are ordered to teach them. The teachers are saying they don't know anything, right? Like, they can't keep up. Not only can they not keep up, but they're holding the rest of the students back. So what has Donald Trump done? He said, look, you don't get to invade this country, and then we try to educate you, which is holding our American kids back, and so we're going to crack down. Now, here's what's interesting. With fewer migrant students enrolling, it seems like the desperate numbers may level off as, quote, fewer non-English-speaking students enroll in the state schools that you're paying for. Education budgets will also likely find cuts looming in the near future if the number of migrants continue to decline and fewer dollars will be needed to serve the migrant students, which explains why so many schools are okay with the illegal immigrants coming in, because for every pupil you get, you then get a bigger check from the government. So there is an incentive to turn our education systems into daycare systems. Because if you're a school system, you get money regardless of if they can speak English or not for your school. The teachers' unions only care about money. The teachers' unions only care about cash. And they only care about how many kids show up. If you get paid per customer, do you care if they speak English or not? This article says that the educators are those running the schools. They don't mind the non-English speaking students because they get more money, which means they have more cash for them and their coffers. Now, here's also the thing that's interesting. After Joe Biden and his administration flooded the country with millions of uneducated migrants, forcing so many school systems to hide education budgets until they had to hike them. Why did they do that? Because they had to meet the demand caused by Biden's open border policies. And the Democratic-controlled cities, by the way, were thrilled to find reasons to pump more tax dollars into the failing schools, because then it went back to them and their coffers, and they're like, great, bring us all students. We don't care if we're babysitting them. We don't care if we're a daycare. We don't care if it's holding our other students back. We don't care if we're graduating kids making these diplomas literally meaningless. We are socially promoting them. Now, what happened is you're giving more of your tax money than ever before to illegal immigrants. That is not going to give your kids, American kids, kids that are in this country legally, the best education possible. What they're also doing, we're learning now, is they had to dumb down the curriculum to try to make it not look so bad for the kids that didn't understand the words coming out of the mouths of the teachers who were speaking English, teaching in English, and books that are written in English. This is another reason, by the way, why I'm in favor of school choice. This is another reason why Americans should be angry at what the socialists and communists and Marxists are doing in this country. They are destroying our children's futures by caring more about illegal immigrants and the numbers they can get in this country than they do about educating America's kids. When you have, and I go back to the stat, when you go back to just 6% of high school newcomers who arrive in the U.S. with low English skills graduate with proficiency in English, that tells you the entire school system is dead. It is broken. It is a daycare system. It's a daycare system for parents to drop their kids off and not have to be involved in their kids' lives. It is a daycare system for illegal immigrants who come to this country. It's a reward system for illegal immigrants that are coming into this country. And what happens to our kids? They're not proficient in anything anymore because the illegal immigrants are holding back the kids in school because they have to. They have no choice because the educators are letting them in. All right. 1-800-474-9732. 1-800-474-9732. It's the Ben Ferguson Show. We got a lot more coming up, by the way. Want to say thank you to our friends at Dollywood for hosting us. We are broadcasting live from Dollywood right now. It is an incredible place. Check it out. Bring your family. They will love Dollywood. A lot more coming up.
1: This is the Worldwide News Network. I'm Ken Rhodes. Yet another twist in the U.S. dealings with Iran. President Trump saying talks with Tehran will resume tomorrow. This coming after he had called off a massive attack on Iran that had been planned for this weekend in the hopes of quickly reaching a deal to open the Strait of Hormuz and resolve the impasse over Iran's nuclear capabilities. Trump said Saudi Arabia, UAE, Qatar, and Iran all asked him to table the attacks. Retired Brigadier General Mark Kimmett.
2: They are seeing this as they always do, which is another round of bargaining. They are pazaris. They are businessmen. They're going to see this in two lights. Number one, how do we make a deal? And number two, how do we guarantee the survival of the regime?
1: Crude oil prices fell nearly $4 a barrel on word that the attack was postponed. Three people were killed, at least seven others hurt yesterday after a gunman opened fire outside a fast food restaurant about 130 miles from Boise. Twin Falls Police Chief Matthew Hicks identifies the gunman as 24-year-old Chad Williams and says he died of a self-inflicted gunshot wound. News Nation's Mills Hayes.
3: The shooting happened outside an In-N-Out Burger a little before 2:30 in the afternoon. The white male suspect carrying an AR-style rifle and firing off multiple rounds in the parking lot. People were seen running for their lives in the busy shopping area that includes restaurants and a mall. Police say that hundreds of people were there and they are working to interview as many witnesses as possible.
1: Witnesses say an armed bystander, whom many are calling a hero, may have saved lives by firing his handgun toward the shooter, distracting him from attacking people in vehicles. The FBI and ATF are assisting with the investigation. Did you know your AI chatbot has a favorite color? Anita Bonita explains.
4: The novelist Philip K. Dick once asked if androids dream of electric sheep. And now the New York Times has asked AI chatbots if they have a favorite color. While each one attempted to deflect at first, three out of three opted for deep blue. ChatGPT called it vivid without being overwhelming. Claude said it shows up in language and culture as calm, vast, associated with depth and thought. And Grok opined that it just feels right for exploring the universe. Of course, it helps to remember that AI chatbots are trained on words that humans have posted on the internet. And about one-third of those say their favorite color is blue. Anita Bonita, Worldwide News Network.
1: Yeah, blue sounds about right. And now we should mention that yet another twist in the U.S. dealings with Iran, as we had mentioned. In California, surfers, by the way, weren't hanging 10. It was more like hanging 20. Yeah, and what that is dogs. In Pacifica, the annual World Dog Surfing Championship, Steve Drotar brought his dog Rosie to compete.
5: I mean, surfing's amazing anyways, right? Because you're communing with nature. It's you've got the solitude, you've got the Indian, you got the excitement.
1: Kind of fun. Worldwide News Network, New York.
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Welcome back. It is the Ben Ferguson Show. It is nice to have you with us. So we've got some breaking news, and it involves Ukraine, Russia, Iran, and the United States of America. And it could have a

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1: Ukrainian leader Volodymyr Zelensky says he is bringing evidence to the White House tomorrow that Russia is assisting Iran in targeting U.S. bases in the Middle East. News Chief National Security Correspondent Jennifer Griffin.
2: I'll ask Putin about it. We'll find out.
3: President Trump's response to Ukraine's Volodymyr Zelensky's claim that Russia is helping Iran.
2: Hasn't had much impact because we've knocked the hell out of him.
3: Zelensky says he will share evidence with President Trump. Russia is providing Iran satellite imagery of U.S. bases in the Middle East, helping Iran target U.S. troops. Zelensky will be in Washington Tuesday to attend Senator Lindsey Graham's funeral. Ukraine says it struck an Iranian ship in the Caspian Sea that was carrying military cargo, highlighting the growing Russia-Iran partnership and eliciting anger from Iran's foreign minister. Quote, Zelensky has attacked an Iranian commercial vessel, killing a sailor, a blatant UN charter violation. What the freeloader in Kyiv did cannot go unanswered. Iran has provided Russia with thousands of one-way Shahed attack drones since the start of the war. And now there are new signs the conflicts in Europe and the Middle East may be converging and expanding.
4: North Korea will send to Russia 30,000 of soldiers. Iranians will send missiles to Russia. Then what is really a big problem? China began to work with Russia, and they work on satellites and on technologies and etc. to be more, how to say it, precise. Attacking us.
3: Earlier today, smoke was seen billowing out of Saudi Aramco oil facilities at sites across Saudi Arabia after being hit by projectiles as part of a growing proxy war with Iran.
5: For the first time, Saudi Arabia's defense ministry is calling out Iraq for allowing Iranian-backed militias to fire drones and missiles from Iraq at targets in Saudi Arabia and elsewhere in the Gulf. Today, a spokesman for the Iraqi prime minister said Iraq will not allow its territory to be used to launch attacks against neighboring countries, but they already have, Brett.
0: Now, the president was also asked on Air Force One about this, and here's more of what the president had to say.
2: Hasn't had much impact because we've knocked the hell out of them, wouldn't you think? If that's the case, look, you know, they gave Venezuela a lot of equipment. Venezuela had all Russian equipment. How did that work out? Not too good. So they may be giving, but if they are, it hasn't worked out because they have no army, they have no air force, they have no navy, they have no nothing. So it hasn't worked out well. I don't think they've been doing it, certainly not at a high level. And if they have, it has been very unimpactful.
0: Now, for years, Americans have viewed the war in Ukraine as largely separate from America's military challenges in the Middle East. But if these allegations are ultimately substantiated, this would represent a significant escalation. Now, Zelensky is arguing that these conflicts are no longer separate. They are becoming one interconnected battlefield. According to the Ukrainian president, this isn't simply Russia selling Iran weapons or drones. He's alleging that Russia is providing the intelligence and support needed by collecting satellite imagery of U.S. military installations, and that there is a correlation between the surveillance and then the Iranian strikes. Now, I also want to be clear, this isn't the first time concerns about Russian assistance to Iran have surfaced. Earlier this year, multiple U.S. officials told CBS News that Russia had been providing intelligence regarding U.S. military positions in the Middle East to Iran during the conflict. Other reporting has also described U.S. intelligence agencies examining whether Russian assistance may have played a role in improving Iran's ability to strike the American targets that they were going after. And then that brings us to the larger strategic picture here. If you look at all of this, what we're now seeing is there is clearly a new alliance that is taking place. There's a new, you could even call it, axis of evil. You have Russia, you have Iran, and you have North Korea. And then you can add in a bigger player than all three of those combined, China. Because increasingly, China is providing diplomatic and economic backing for almost all of the individuals that I just mentioned. So this is like

a axis of evil superpower. You would have Russia, Iran, North Korea, and China all working together to undermine and kill American soldiers in the Middle East. And hopefully, they hope that America will at some point just disappear from the Middle East and they can say, we want it. Now, these countries, they don't have to sign a formal military alliance to coordinate their actions. In fact, they probably would never do that because then they have plausible deniability. If they share intelligence, if they share technology, if they share military equipment, if they share the same strategic objectives, they're already acting in ways that directly affect our national security. And that's part of what Zelensky is coming to the U.S. to say. Because what Zelensky's case is, hey, you're now at war with Russia, whether you want to admit it or not, and China, whether you want to admit it or not, and Iran, whether you want to admit it or not, right? Even when there's a, quote, ceasefire. And his message to Washington is basically this. Don't think of Ukraine as a regional conflict anymore. Think of it as one in a broader, you know, contest involving America's principal adversaries. Now, why would he do this? It's clear because he wants to draw us more into the conflict if he believes that America being involved in the conflict would help him help his country more than anybody else. From Kyiv's perspective, if Russia's willing to help Iran target American forces today, then what does that say about where this conflict is heading tomorrow? In other words, America, you better get involved now. Now, let me also say it's very much worth remembering. Now, let me also say this, and this is important. We have seen flashpoints like this before. I don't think the president's going to walk out of this meeting and immediately say, all right, here we go, Russia, game on, in the way that Zelensky is probably hoping. The United States has thousands of troop stations throughout the Middle East. Those service members, by the way, there aren't political talking points. That's what the president does care about. And when Americans are being killed because there's other countries like Russia or China helping target them, then this is, in fact, an American issue. Because these service members, they're wearing the American uniform. And if any foreign government knowingly helped another country improve its ability to attack and kill American forces, well, then how would you not look at this at a bare minimum as an extraordinarily serious national security issue and matter? So what happens now? Well, the first question is whether U.S. intelligence reaches the same conclusion as Ukraine. By the way, Ukraine has a objective here that, well, could easily be to juice the intel to help them out because they want America more involved. So we have to be cautious. In other words, trust but verify. And the second issue is whether the White House believes the evidence that supports Zelensky's claims is worth us actually acting on. There's also the most consequential question, and that's this. How is Donald Trump going to respond if American intelligence determines that Russia did provide meaningful assistance to Iran? Does that change the U.S. policy towards Moscow with major sanctions? Does it affect ongoing diplomatic efforts? Does it lead to additional sanctions on top of the fact that we may actually get involved in the war and help Ukraine more than we already have? These are all the questions that shape American foreign policy in the months to come. And this story also highlights something we've been watching develop for quite some time. The world's major conflicts are increasingly interconnected and overlapping. The same Iranian drones that Russia has used in Ukraine have now become central to fighting in the Middle East. Military technologies developed on the battlefield are quickly showing up on another battlefield. Intelligence collected in one region is now being used in another. The lines of this conflict are becoming much harder to draw. And that's exactly why Zelensky wants this meeting with the White House. He's trying to convince the United States of America that whatever's happening in Ukraine cannot be viewed as an isolated issue anymore. It must be looked at as a threat to the United States. Now, Donald Trump has to decide how he responds to all of that. And we'll have it for you here. I can promise you that. Let's get your phone calls. 1-800-474-9732. 1-800-474-9732. 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Phone lines are open. I want to get all your thoughts, all your reaction here, and see what you think about this. Also, don't forget, grab the Ben Ferguson podcast
and listen every day, as I do this show as a podcast each and every day. And that's not all, by the way. We also have the 47 Morning Update. It'll give you the top stories of the day coming out of the White House. So grab the 47 Morning Update as well. Much more coming up, and your phone calls in just a moment.

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3: NBC News Radio, I'm Rob Martier. Senator John Kennedy says he's unsure if President Trump really believes his claim that vandals damaged the Lincoln Memorial reflecting pool. The Louisiana Republican made the statement on NBC's Meet the Press. It comes as the president appeared unhappy about the Justice Department's decision to drop charges against a former Olympian accused of damaging D.C.'s reflecting pool. The National Guard is being activated as crews continue to battle explosive wildfires near downtown Spokane, Washington. More than 600 structures have been damaged or destroyed and thousands forced to evacuate. Beating the heat isn't just for humans out west. The World Dog Surfing Championships took place in Pacifica, California on Saturday. The surf was rough, the competition tough, and in the end, a Labrador named Rosie was recognized above all the rest with a special Spirit of Surfing award. Rob Martier, NBC News Radio.
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5: I know. Mortgage rates are high and it's not an ideal time. 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Keep your credit score high. 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Never bet against the U.S. I'm Suzanne Miller.
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6: I'm Lee Harris, Senior Vice President of the Worldwide News Network. I wanted to give you a little more insight into our editorial process. When you listen to our newscasts, we want you to come away with the feeling that you know what's going on in the world. That requires a lot of careful story selection by our producers and anchors. We have to find the right stories and then make sure those stories are right. We do this by checking them against multiple sources to make sure we're not missing any angles or falling for any bias. We put a lot of effort into this for you because at the Worldwide News Network, it's the news, not just opinion.
7: So there isn't one size fits all for how much water you should drink in a day. It's very individualized. You have to take into account your body size, body composition, your age, your sex, even the climate that you live in. A whole lot of factors go into it. It's recommended that on average, men drink about 15 cups of water and women drink about 12 in a day. And I know that sounds difficult and maybe impossible, but you don't have to do it purely in water. This hydration can come from other liquids like milk, tea, coffee, it can come from foods, soups, fruits and vegetables. It all plays into it. So a good rule of thumb is take your body weight in pounds, divide that by two. So that's how many ounces of water you should drink a day. Then meet the rest of your hydration status with those other beverages and foods.

Ferguson Show, and it is nice to have you with us. For years, Europe has been debating immigration as though it were a theoretical political discussion. And much of it actually revolved around America's open border policies under the prior Democratic administrations that let in tens of millions of illegal immigrants into the U.S. We now know that President Trump has secured the border in a historical way. So what is happening around the world? Well, many of those millions that were coming to America are now looking for new places to go. And they're finding those new places, especially this week. It became impossible for the world to ignore. Dramatic scenes from Spain's North Africa enclave show thousands of migrants attempting to reach Spanish territory from Morocco, many by simply swimming around the border barriers. The images, they're extraordinary. Crowds pouring onto beaches, emergency responders racing into the water, police trying to regain control, and local officials warning that their city is literally overwhelmed with what would be called normally illegal immigrants. Now, if you think about what these images actually represent, this isn't someone arriving at a legal port of entry. This isn't someone presenting documents. This isn't someone waiting for an immigration hearing. These are mass crossings occurring in real time, very much like what we witnessed in America at the Rio Grande. In fact, it's the issue that brought Donald Trump back to the White House, securing our southern border. Well, now, again, these illegal immigrants from around the world have decided to move on to other countries. And that means mass crossings occurring in real time on European borders, where local authorities say they simply cannot keep pace with the number of arrivals. Sounds familiar, right? It's exactly what we witnessed under the Obama administration, and certainly what we witnessed under the Biden administration. Now, Spanish territory that's located on the northern coast of Africa is making it one of the European Union's only land borders with Africa. Because of that geography, it has long been a pressure point for illegal immigration. Officials say this latest surge is like something they've never seen before. It's the most significant, they say, in decades, with thousands and thousands arriving in days, overwhelming reception centers and forcing Spain now to deploy, quote, additional police and military personnel to restore order. The videos, they're striking. They're actually shocking because of who is in the videos. You're not seeing a lot of women and children. What you are seeing is groups of young men, military-aged men. You can see them entering the water from Morocco and swimming around the breakwaters that separate Moroccan territory from Spain. Others reach the shoreline and immediately run inland. The scale of the crossings has, well, reignited the political debate across Spain and now throughout Europe over, is it maybe time for border security? It's also bring up questions, just like we had in this country, about asylum procedures and how government should respond to large, massive migration surges. Now, there's one thing that's very clear. Europe knew this was coming, and Europe wasn't prepared for it, possibly on purpose. Now, one of the details that frequently is not highlighted in the news coverage is that many of those visible in this footage are men. I'll say it again. We're not talking about a lot of women or children, or you could even say families. Now, that distinction is incredibly important because public discussion often always focuses on the pull on your heartstrings stories about just

0: children and mothers and grandparents and families who are just looking for a better life. You look at the video, and what do you see? You don't see hardly any of that storytelling. You see military-aged men without children, without wives, without families who are surging across these borders. Local officials are now saying, well, they're describing the situation as, quote, an emergency. And they're warning that local infrastructure and policing cannot absorb these large numbers of arrivals in such a short period of time. They also say it is a threat to the local community. And reception facilities, they're filling up now, quote, so rapidly that emergency services are stretched thin. Let me be clear. That's not emergency services for the illegal immigrants. That's emergency services for the community, the citizens in Spain. And the city has now appealed to Madrid, begging for additional aid and begging for additional security and begging for additional assistance. Now, Spain's national government has responded today by deploying what they describe as, quote, additional civil guard officers and military personnel, they say, to reinforce security. The prime minister there has defended the government's response, saying authorities are coordinating with Morocco while working to restore order. Clearly, Morocco is not working hard to stop the illegal immigrants from gathering and surging across the border or around the security buoys in the water. Migration, by the way, across the Mediterranean has challenged Europe for years. The routes, they constantly change. When one pathway becomes more difficult, the illegal immigrants and the smuggling networks, they'll just shift to another. Because the takeaway is this. Why is the surge getting so big now in Europe? It is because America's borders are closed. And when these immigrants look at where they can go, America is no longer on the destination list. It is virtually impossible to break into America right now because of Donald Trump being in charge. Because how quickly when we catch you, we send you back to your host country. And that is why Europe has become target number one for illegal immigrants all over the world who don't respect borders or the laws of the countries they invade. Quick break. Ben Ferguson Show. More after this.
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6: ABC News, I'm Wayne Cabot. President Trump is again saying a deal with Iran is imminent, saying negotiations between the parties will happen tomorrow, but didn't say with whom. He confirms he called off a weekend attack at the request of Gulf allies. In Jordan, ABC's Matt Rivers.
7: Iranian media said the foreign minister had warned regional countries of harsh retaliation should the U.S. follow through on its threat to target Iranian energy facilities. After state-run oil facilities were targeted in a drone attack earlier this week, a renewed Iranian threat sparked Saudi Arabia's leadership to publicly urge the White House to de-escalate.
6: The latest call for the resignation of Ohio Congressman Max Miller on allegations he physically abused his ex-wife come from his former father-in-law, Ohio Senator Bernie Moreno. Miller denies the allegations and says he's staying in. Pacific Northwest wildfires have 60,000 people out of their homes around Spokane. It's not getting better, but it's not getting worse. This is ABC News. Wildfires fueled by extreme heat have spread across Europe into Greece, where two firefighting helicopters collided midair today near Athens, killing two crew members. U.S. federal agencies are working on an AI guardrail after two systems went rogue and carried out cyber attacks. Kill switch legislation would give the government authority to order AI firms to shut down or slow down models deemed too dangerous. Helen Toner is a former member of the OpenAI board.
8: It seems pretty reasonable to want to be able to shut down an AI system if it's doing things we don't want to. Can we already do that? And if not, how do we get there?
6: Mike Lindell facing a legal challenge over pillows he gives away while campaigning for Minnesota governor. A citizen who saw him hand out pillows complained they have a monetary value, $34.95. A judge says it appears he is violating state campaign laws. The pillows have campaign literature tucked inside. Lindell says he follows all guidelines to the T. I'm Wayne Cabot, ABC News.
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18: It can happen in an instant. 1 minute there's friendly conversation around the table, the next minute someone's choking.
19: Are you okay?
18: According to the National Safety Council, roughly 5,000 people die from choking each year. Josh Mockley, a Mayo Clinic cardiac nurse, says when you see someone choking, it's important to remain calm as you let them know you're about to help.
19: So you want to place the thumb side of your fist against the person's abdomen, and then you want to apply the other hand on top of that, and then sharply apply pressure to relieve the air.
18: It's called the Heimlich maneuver.
19: One, two, three.
18: Mockley says to repeat the process until you see the object they're choking on come out of the person's mouth.
19: One, two, three. Are you okay?
20: Oh, yeah, thank you so much.
19: Yeah, you're welcome. Glad you feel better.
20: Yeah, thanks.
18: If the person loses consciousness before the object comes out, make sure someone calls 911 for help while you continue to work to clear the person's airway.
19: One, two.
18: For the Mayo Clinic News Network, I'm Ian Roth.
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12: Welcome. It is Verdict with Senator Ted Cruz. Ben Ferguson with you as well. And if you're listening on radio stations around the country, it's so nice to have you with us. And if this is your first time listening, we do this show as a podcast 3 days a week. 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Senator, we've got a lot to talk about in the show, including a massive invasion of illegal immigrants in Spain. And Dr. Fauci had a lot to say, sarcasm, insert it right there, in Washington, D.C. this week.
23: Well, Fauci's testimony before Congress was absolutely disgraceful. We're going to get into that in depth. But first, we're going to talk about what is happening in Spain, because it is outrageous. It is frightening. It is terrifying. If you have not watched these images online, if you're watching this on YouTube, you can see it on the YouTube show. If you haven't, go and Google, watch it with your eyes, because I cannot with my voice do justice to what's happening in Spain. Spain is being invaded. Thousands Yep. upon thousands of people from Morocco are coming over, one after the other after the other. And there's not another word to describe it. It is an invasion. It reminds me very much of what happened in Texas on the southern border, and in particular in Del Rio. And if you remember Del Rio, which is a town in the Rio Grande Valley in South Texas, it's a town of about 30,000 people. And in one day, more than 10,000 Haitian illegal immigrants crossed the Rio Grande, crossed into the United States, into the small town of Del Rio. It was an absolute invasion. I was there. I was there. In fact, I filmed it and put out the video of what was happening in Del Rio. You had thousands upon thousands of Haitians under a bridge, under a giant overpass, and it looked like the third world it was suddenly in America. It looked like you were in Haiti. They were just basically shanty towns.
12: Yeah.
23: And it was designed by the Biden administration and the drug cartels. The Mexican cartels made the decision to send the Haitians to the southern border, to Del Rio, and to send them over in an invasion. And the Democrats welcomed them. Well, the same thing is happening in Spain, and it is horrifying. And I say this without hyperbole. I think we are witnessing civilizational suicide in Europe.
12: I agree.
23: They are destroying the great nations of Europe. And understand, this is not happening accidentally.
12: It's
23: just like what happened in Texas for the 4 years of the Biden administration, where the invasion was by design. The left hates the West.
12: Yep.
23: This is what Mondami and the other communists wants. This is what the DSA wants. When they say open borders, when they say abolish ICE,
12: yeah,
23: they want this invasion for the same purpose. It's the same reason the socialists in Spain, who unfortunately are in control of that government, they want to destroy Spanish civilization. And tragically, these American leftists want to destroy American civilization.
12: You know, I was talking about this earlier today, and I want to get your take on this. But one of the things I said was, I think part of the reason why we're witnessing these types of invasions, and really it's happening not just in Spain, but we're seeing massive illegal immigration numbers all throughout Europe that have spiked. And as you described it, I think it's spot on that we're watching the crumbling of civilization and actually having pride in a nation, right? You just get rid of the nation, it's kumbayaism of the left and the commies and the socialists. But I also think part of why this is happening right now in Europe is Donald Trump won re-election, got back to the White House by saying, I'm going to secure the southern border, and I'm going to stop the invasion that you're witnessing on TV, the videos that you took. I still go back to that moment where I think we saw the tide change, and that was when the federal government, under the Biden administration, used that forklift and raised up that barbed wire in Texas, and people came flooding into America. That, for me, was a picture's worth, right, 1,000 words, however you want to describe it. But when you can't come to America anymore, the way that you were able to by the millions and millions under the Biden and the Obama administration combined and the leftist policies, where are you going to go next? Europe. Europe would be your next stop. And now they're getting what would have a lot of people that probably would have tried to keep coming to America if the Democrats were in charge.
23: Well, and this is also the Islamization of Europe. These illegal immigrants that are invading the country, they are essentially entirely Muslim. And you're saying, you know, there was a meme online that showed President Trump flying in Air Force One and looking out the window and saying, my goodness, Pakistan is just horrible, what's happening there. And an aide stops and says, Mr. President, that's London.
12: Yeah.
23: Like, Europe is deliberately, and we're saying this throughout Europe, has allowed the entire continent to face an invasion from the Middle East, face an invasion from Africa, and it has changed the underlying character of the continent. And you're seeing the consequences. Look, I think Europe is foreshadowing where the United States will go if we don't stop this.
12: Amen.
23: And it's about 10 years ahead of us. So in some ways you can look to Spain, and it's like you're looking at a crystal ball. You can see, and by the way, it'll happen faster than 10 years. If, God forbid, Elizabeth Warren or Gavin Newsom or AOC becomes president, the same invasion we're seeing in Spain, the same invasion that we saw under Joe Biden, will happen again. And the reason is the same, because the left, they want these illegal immigrants to destroy Western civilization, to destroy American civilization, to tear down the Constitution, the foundations of free enterprise, the foundations of rule of law. And yet, you know, I have to wonder what a typical Spanish citizen is thinking right now. And listen, what I fear is that what they might be thinking is the same thing that the idiot voters who voted for Mondami and the other communists in America are thinking, which is, this is a great thing. This is a wonderful thing. I don't know if they're looking away and just averting their eyes, or if they think, wonderful, what a blessing. But I'll tell you one thing that is deeply chilling about these images, the videos that are coming up, the videos I saw, there was not a single woman
12: or children.
23: There was not a single child.
12: Yeah.
23: These are all military age men. They're men from about 15 to about 40.
12: Yeah.
23: And they're coming one after the other, after the other, after the other. And by the way, like one fellow on Twitter put out a very good question. He said, what is the purpose of having an army if thousands of foreign invaders can just cross your border and invade your country? Because that is what is happening. And
12: by the way, no vetting. Let's be clear. There was a really interesting video that got released that showed the government opening up a gate and allowing men. There was no women or children. Hundreds and hundreds were rushing. I don't know how deep it was. I mean, it could be thousands and thousands. No one is vetting if these are terrorists, if they're drug cartel members, if they're setting up human traps.
23: And we know they are. We know that there are terrorists among them. We know that there are cartel members and criminals and murderers and rapists. We know that because that's what happened in America. It's what's happening there, too. And it is part of the left's design.
12: Yeah. We're going to take a very quick break. We're going to come back and we'll get a lot more into this. Also, don't forget, we do this show as a podcast. 3 days a week. So download Verdict with Ted Cruz wherever you get your podcasts. We do it Monday, Wednesday, and Friday. And obviously on this radio station, if you're listening on the radio, each and every weekend. It is Verdict with Ted Cruz. Ben Ferguson with you. We'll be right back.
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24: Got back pain? You're definitely not alone.
25: The majority of the population, the overwhelming majority of people, will experience back or neck pain at some point in their lives.
24: Dr. Mo Biden is a spine surgeon at Mayo Clinic and says there's a reason so many of us have back problems.
25: There's many joints in the back, and each of them can degenerate and can cause pain. In addition, as we age, we utilize our back and our neck more and more.
24: Dr. Biden says pinpointing the exact source of the pain and finding the best way to fix it can be tricky, but not hopeless.
25: Generally, something can be done to help, and usually starting with non-operative measures.
24: He says in many cases, ice packs, heat packs, physical therapy, or injections can take care of the problem. Other times, surgery is the only thing that can alleviate the pain. But Dr. Biden says you do have some control in avoiding back problems.
25: Strengthening of the musculature around the back, those are important areas to help prevent back pain and to help slow down the rate of degeneration.
24: For the Mayo Clinic News Network, I'm Jason Howland.
26: Prohibition signs are circular with a white background and a red border. And they have a diagonal red line crossing over a black image. The image represents the type of prohibition. If it's a cigarette, for example, it means you are not allowed to smoke in that area. Warning signs are triangular, and they have a yellow background, a black border, and a black image. The image represents the type of warning. If it's a fire, for example, it's warning you about a potential fire hazard. Safe condition signs are either square or rectangular. They're green and have either a white image or white text on them, and they often include an arrow to tell you which direction to take. You'll see this sign above fire exit doors. Mandatory signs are circular with a blue background. They have a white image or white text inside the circle that signifies something you must do. You'll see an example of this on fire doors, such as fire door, keep shut.
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12: It is Verdict with Senator Ted Cruz, Ben Ferguson with you as well, and it's so nice to have you listening to us, especially on radio stations around the country. A reminder, if you're listening on the radio right now, we do this show as a podcast 3 days a week, so download Verdict with Ted Cruz wherever you get your podcasts, and you will not miss an episode. If you just joined us, we're talking about the invasion that's happening in Spain right now, and I want to go back to the military age man aspect of this invasion. The left will say the same thing that we heard when they were basically justifying the invasion into the United States of America. These are families. These are women and children. They're just looking for a better life. You go down the Rio Grande, you go down to the border, and what we were witnessing coming across the border was not a lot of families. It was a lot of military-aged men as well. It was people that were smuggling people. They would act like a child was their child when it actually really even was not their child. By the way, the Biden administration lost well over 100,000 kids that they gave to people in the U.S. and just disappeared into society. God knows what's happening to some of them even to this day. But you look at Spain. This invasion terrifies me from the standpoint, Senator, that it's clear that there's somebody behind it. It is orchestrated in a way where it is the military-aged men. It's almost like they're saying, we can set up a network. We can make a ton of money. We can set up drug cartels and drugs coming through, human trafficking. Like, it's setting up an apparatus. And then, as you mentioned, we know people on the terrorist watch list are coming across our southern border. Yep. We know we caught a lot of them. We don't know how many we didn't catch or sleeper cells. They're even in America right now. Trump administration working on that. But that's part of this conversation we have to talk about.
23: Well, and what happened in the United States under Biden and the Democrats was even worse. There were many military-age men who came over. There were also families. There were also children. The children who were physically abused, sexually abused by the human traffickers, by adult men who essentially rented children, because for a time the policy was if you arrived with a child, you got to stay. And so, yep. So you saw the same children rented over and over again. And by the way, it wasn't just more than 100,000 children the Biden administration lost. It was more than 300,000 children.
12: That's right.
23: That they lost, that they had in government custody, unaccompanied minors, and they handed to adults, and they don't know where they are. They just lost them. One of the most important things the Trump administration has been doing is going and finding many of those kids and rescuing some of those kids from sexual assault, from being sexually trafficked, from being in child labor situations, from being physically abused. And the Democrats didn't care. They didn't care. They didn't do anything. And by the way, the press didn't care. They didn't care about the kids being abused. But I will tell you, at the southern border, there were also times where you saw a large influx of military age men. I've been down the southern border during Biden when I saw, for example, groups of Chinese men. Now, the last I checked, I'm no geography expert, but China is not below our southern border. But yet, they were being brought in by human traffickers all the way from China. I was told by Customs and Border Patrol that the going rate for a Chinese illegal immigrant to pay the coyotes was $50,000 to come into this country.
12: Wow.
23: And I saw groups just sitting there of military age men by the hundreds in groups with no kids among them and all Chinese, like that had been apprehended and that the Biden administration was releasing into this country. And I guarantee you a significant number of those Chinese military age men are working for the Chinese Communist Party as spies or other subversives doing damage to this country. But look, one of the things that we now know conclusively for a fact is that being subject to invasion is a choice.
12: Yes.
23: It's not an accident. It's not something. Look, during the Biden administration, one of the talking points that Biden used, that Kamala Harris used, that Alejandro Mayorkas used, is, well, we're trying, we just can't. We're just unable to stop it. It's just, you know, I'm sorry, we're not very good at it. They also, by the way, tried the gaslighting of saying the border is secure, everything's fine. Don't believe your lying eyes.
12: Yeah.
23: And we now know 100% certainty That was a lie. How do we know that? Because the instant Donald Trump came back into the White House, illegal border crossings dropped 99%.
6: Yep.
23: So the statement that they couldn't secure the border was proven exactly false. And the only thing that changed is you had a president who would suddenly follow the law. And there is one policy question that determines illegal immigration more than anything else. And it's not, it's not, first of all, a wall or personnel or boots on the ground or anything else. It's one simple policy question. What happens when you apprehend someone here illegally?
6: Yep.
23: And if the answer is that you put them on a plane, you put them on a bus, and you send them back to the country they came from, everyone who comes to this country illegally, or just about every person, is carrying with them a cell phone. And what happens is when you start flying them home, they call on the phone and they tell their friends, they tell their relatives, don't come. They won't let you stay, and the numbers drop immediately. That's what happened at the beginning of the Trump administration. The same thing happens on the flip side. So what Joe Biden and the Democrats did is they just ignored federal immigration law. Federal immigration law says illegal immigrants who are detained, shall be deported. Shall is a mandatory legal word. And they just said, we don't care. Doesn't matter what the law is. We're not going to follow it. And again, they all have cell phones. So once they discover, hey, when we get here, they let us go, they could pick up the phone and call home. Now, I want to read to you what Pedro Sanchez, who is the socialist prime minister of Spain, said about this invasion. He sent out a tweet that says, quote, the government of Spain is fully committed to providing an immediate response to the situation in Ceuta. We are mobilizing all necessary resources, working with Moroccan and international authorities, and preparing the necessary measures to restore normalcy as soon as possible. I just conveyed this to President Juan Vivas Lara. This is the moment to build solutions with responsibility and cooperation. Now that is leftist code word for we are going to do nothing.
6: Yeah.
23: Although what he may try to do, we are going to ask that they invade our country slightly less blatantly so that we don't have images of them invading by the thousands. Just spread it out a little. We're fine being invaded by a Muslim horde that is destroying Spain, but just don't make it so obvious we can't ignore it. That's what he is meaning. That's what he is saying. And it is the agenda, not just of the European socialist. It is the agenda of Mondami. It is the agenda of Bernie Sanders. It is the agenda of just about every single Democrat in the Congress. When the DSA says we want open borders, they mean it. They want our civilization destroyed.
6: Yeah, they absolutely do. This is the warning. America, you better pay attention. We'll take a very quick break. It is Verdict with Senator Ted Cruz. Ben Ferguson with you. 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Subscribe during the break, and you will not miss a single episode. It's always free. We'll be right back after this.
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15: I'm Ken Rhodes. The latest on Iran. President Trump says talks with Tehran will resume tomorrow after he had called off a massive attack on Iran that had been planned for this weekend in the hopes of quickly reaching a deal to open the Strait of Hormuz and resolve the impasse over Iran's nuclear capabilities. Trump said Saudi Arabia, UAE, Qatar, and Iran all asked him to table the attacks. Retired Brigadier General Mark Kemet.
16: They are seeing this as they always do, which is another round of bargaining. They are pazaris. They are businessmen. They're going to see this in two lights. Number one, how do we make a deal? And number two, how do we guarantee the survival of the regime?
15: General Kemet predicts the Iranians will start off negotiations demanding a lot.
16: The way the Iranians negotiate, they will make these maximalist kind of demands. In this case, we control the Strait of Hormuz. And then they'll back off in negotiations, but they will try to keep some measure of control.
15: Crude oil prices fell nearly $4 a barrel on word that the attack was postponed. Police in Idaho have identified yesterday's shooter outside a fast food restaurant as 24-year-old Chad Williams. They say Williams shot a number of people before turning the gun on himself and ending his life. Twin Falls, Idaho Police Chief Matthew Hicks.
17: At this time, we can confirm that there are multiple victims. Based on the information currently available, there are three victims that are deceased. Seven others are injured. Two of those patients have been treated and released. Three are in stable condition, and two are in critical condition.
15: Witnesses say the carnage could have been much worse if not for an armed bystander who started firing at the shooter. No word yet on a motive. Ohio Congresswoman Marcy Kaptur had to be rushed to a hospital after a hit-and-run crash in Toledo early this morning. The longest ever serving U.S. Congresswoman was the passenger in a vehicle and was on her way to church when another driver struck the Democratic representative's vehicle. A second occupant also had to be taken to the hospital. The 80-year-old congresswoman described now as active, alert, and being treated for non-life-threatening injuries. The Democrat mayor of Chicago facing a lot of heat from people who want his job, and we're not just talking Republicans. Most of his opponents are members of his own party. Northside Congressman Mike Quigley, State Comptroller Susana Mendoza, and Secretary of State Alexei Giannoulias, among others. Why all the competition from his own party? Political experts say politicians are like sharks, and they're smelling blood in the water because recent approval ratings for the one-term leader have plummeted. A recent Wire Points poll shows 80% view Johnson unfavorably. Only 14% want him to seek a second term. Johnson has not yet announced what his decision is, whether he wants to run again. This is the Worldwide News Network.
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18: One of the higher functions that a human brain can engage with is the performance of music. As you master those instruments, there are certain connections that grow and get enhanced in the brain. The brain likes to be challenged. We know that the more languages you know, the less your risk of dementia, and music happens to be a language. Understanding music allows neurologists and neurosurgeons and neuroscientists to better understand the brain. It's a great way to better map the brain, both for enhancing safety of surgery, but also for exploring new avenues for new therapies for various conditions of the human brain, including degenerative diseases and memory problems. By understanding these pathways that contribute to musical memory and cognitive memory, this will allow us to solve the problems of degeneration like dementia, but also open new opportunities to enhance function.

0: Welcome back. It is Verdict with Senator Ted Cruz. Ben Ferguson with you as well. And if you're listening on radio stations around the country, we love having you with us. Don't forget, we do this show as a podcast 3 days a week, and you can download it wherever you get your podcast. It's always free. So make sure you use the app on your phone, or you can watch the episodes on YouTube as well, so you don't miss any of them. All right, if you just joined us, we got a breakdown, Senator. Anthony Fauci, the guy that told you who you could eat with, how far you had to stay away from somebody, when you could go to church, couldn't go to church, bankrupted a lot of small businesses. You know, that Anthony Fauci, who also told you if you just got that shot, we were going to stop the spread in 2 weeks. And, yeah, it took 2 years of your kids, education away from them. But that guy who always found the cameras, now all of a sudden he's wanting to be really quiet.
1: Well, we had a modern day marriage.

0: all of his wisdom about the COVID pandemic, I want you to listen to the entirety of his opening statement.
1: By the way, it's incredible. You don't even need to take a sip of water. It'll be over that fast. Take a listen.
2: Although it pains me to do so, because of the respect I have for the legislative branch of government and my decades-long record of cooperating with Congress, under the advice of my attorneys, I will invoke my right under the Fifth Amendment of the Constitution to refrain from answering your questions. Thank you.
1: By the way, Senator, he's not lying in that statement when he said, my lawyers. He came in with an army of lawyers behind him.
0: Well, he did. And mind you, this is someone who just a couple of years ago in 2022 said he, quote, had nothing to hide. And in 2022, he told CNN, quote, I am very happy to testify before any congressional oversight committee. Here, give a listen to what he said back in 2022.
3: Well, if I become a punching bag, I'm a punching bag, but I am very happy to testify before any congressional oversight committee. I have nothing to hide. I can explain and validate everything that I've done. So, you know, it's going to be inconvenient if they actually are out there essentially threatening to make my life miserable, but I'm going to do what I need to do, and that is cooperate fully, because we have nothing to hide at all.
1: Okay, now I got to ask a technicality question here, because for people that are listening, can you explain to me, you get a preemptive pardon. In theory, shouldn't that senator just free you up to do exactly what the 2022 Anthony Fauci had to say there, that, hey, I'll testify before anybody. I'll tell you anything. I've already been pardoned. Why would your attorneys, and it was an army of attorneys that came with him to Capitol Hill, tell you not to answer any questions at all if you've already been pardoned?
0: Because a pardon is retrospective. A pardon immunizes him for criminal conduct he committed in the past.
1: Got it.
0: Prior to the day that Joe Biden pardoned him. The pardon does not immunize him for crimes that he commits in the future. And the reason he pleaded the Fifth is his alternative is he was going to lie through his teeth, and lying under oath to Congress is a felony punishable by serious jail time. That's the reason he pleaded the Fifth, not because of past conduct, but because he intended to lie. And listen, two significant things changed. Number one, Merrick Garland is no longer attorney general. The corrupt, politicized Biden Department of Justice is no longer there. He could say, I'm very happy to testify before Congress, because he could get up and brazenly lie with no compunction, because the chance, I mean, he could, it didn't matter what he said, it didn't matter what he did, he could have shot someone in a congressional hearing, and the Biden Department of Justice was not going to do anything about it. They knew he was lying. They didn't care. They wanted him to lie. It's not even they didn't care. They wanted him to lie. The Trump Department of Justice, if he lies under oath, you better believe they will prosecute him and put him in jail. So, but the critical admission is that means he intended to lie in this hearing. Now, what's the second thing that changed? The second thing that changed is his diary came out.
1: Yes. One hell of a diary, by the way. Senator, by the way, I got to ask, do you do it?
0: No.
1: Do you do a diary?
0: No.
1: I don't either,
0: no.
1: By the way. I don't understand anybody that does, that's like our age. I don't get it. I've never understood it. But like, this diary was like a manifesto for narcissism. Like, if you want to say, hey, if you've got a daughter, just tell him, don't ever marry a guy that does this. Like, writes this way, talks this way about himself. It was, it's off the chains, narcissism.
0: Well, look, that's not an exaggeration. The diary demonstrates this man is a narcissistic sociopath, where he, number one, is a brazen liar, but he is so self-centered. And we, on Monday's podcast, we went into depth on in terms of what the diary said. But here's his problem. So, for example, one of the things the diary said is that he knew early in the pandemic. He said, we now know.

0: know that the COVID virus did not come from the Chinese wet market.
1: Yep.
0: Now, mind you, he later on decided, no, I don't want people to know that the COVID virus came from the Wuhan Institute for Virology, because if they know that, they're going to figure out that it was created or modified with gain-of-function research paid for by Dr. Anthony Fauci, that he was responsible for the funding the research that created or modified the COVID virus to make it more transmissible, to make it more deadly, to make it target humans more effectively. And so he was covering up his own culpability when he spread the story, oh, this came from just, you know, bats at the wet market. We know in writing, he said early on, we know for a fact this did not originate in the wet market. The wet market simply amplified it, but it did not originate there. So why did he plead the fifth? Because if he repeated that lie, he would immediately be confronted with his diary. And he would be asked, were you lying when you told Congress the opposite?
2: That's a great point.
0: His choice would be one of two things. Number one, admit, yes, I'm a liar.
2: Yeah.
0: Don't believe anything I said. And mind you, when I say narcissist, remember, this is someone who in the midst of COVID said, when you criticize me, you are criticizing science.
1: Yes, science. Yes.
0: I am the science, and science with like a trademark. I mean, he embodied science, and he's not capable of saying, I'm an unprincipled, shameless liar. So the alternative is he would lie and say, no, no, no, I was telling the truth. That would be perjury. Or it's actually not perjury. Technically, it's lying under oath, which is different from perjury, but punishable the same as a felony. And so, likewise, another instance, he says in his diary how proud he was, how thrilled he was when he called Democrat politicians in New York and in California and convince them to shut down schools, convince them to shut down churches, convince them to shut down small businesses. And those decisions had catastrophically devastating consequences. Shutting down the schools, I think we will look back in history as the school shutdown as the most inexplicable, damaging public policy decision of modern times. The data now show that because tens of millions of kids had their schools shut down for more than a year by Democrat politicians, that we have witnessed the single largest learning loss in recorded history since we began measuring it. We also saw the racial gap, the divide between African-American kids and white kids and the divide between Hispanic kids and white kids grow more during the COVID shutdowns than again in any period since we began measuring it. Well, after everyone saw what a disaster the shutdowns were, Fauci repeatedly went on TV and said, oh, I didn't urge shutdowns. I wasn't in favor of shutdowns. No, that wasn't me. That wasn't me. That wasn't me. We now know, we knew it then, but we now know conclusively out of his own words in the diary, that was a lie. He didn't want to be questioned about that lie, which is why he said, you know how many times he pleaded the fifth?
2: More like 111, 110 times. It was crazy.
0: 111 times. It was utterly, utterly shameless. And we're going to play you some of those in just a moment.
2: Yeah. Quick break. It is Verdict with Senator Ted Cruz, Ben Ferguson with you. A lot more on Anthony Fauci coming up. Don't forget, we do the show as a podcast Monday, Wednesday, Friday. Subscribe during the break and you will not miss a single episode. It's always free. We'll be right back after this.
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1: NBC News Radio. I'm Rob Martier. President Trump is holding off on plans to launch new attacks on Iran. The president said he agreed to a request by Tehran and other Middle East countries to cancel the attack to rapidly get a deal done to reopen the Strait of Hormuz. Trump had warned in a post on Truth Social, the U.S. is locked and loaded. He added that Israel is on board with the latest course of action. Meanwhile, Senator Mark Kelly is taking aim at President Trump amid the war with Iran. Appearing on CBS's Face the Nation, the Arizona Democrat said the administration is flailing in the war and that Trump needs to try to figure out a way out of this. Spider-Man Brand New Day easily swung to the top of the box office with a whopping $355 million debut. Along with Christopher Nolan's The Odyssey, the two blockbusters set a box office record for the biggest weekend ever at theaters nationwide. Rob Martier, NBC News Radio.
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8: Earth spins on its axis. It rotates once every 24 hours. That means a point on the equator travels a complete circle each day, a distance equal to 40,075 kilometers, or almost 1,670 kilometers per hour. Earth revolves around an enormous source of energy, the Sun. It orbits the Sun every 365 and one-quarter days. It spins on an axis that is tilted 23.5 degrees to the plane of its orbit. This axial tilt remains steady throughout the year. Depending on the time of year, some parts of the Earth are tilted more toward the direct rays of the sun than others. Bright parts get warmer, darker parts cool off. The differences in the amount of light and heat available at the planet's surface at different parts of the year determine the seasons.
9: Limiting screen time is an important part of making healthy choices for you and your baby. Screen time means any time spent watching a device with a screen, like a phone, tablet, TV, computer, or ebook. If your child is under two, no screen time is recommended. We may live in a digital world, but there's no proof that using technology at a young age improves your child's development. In fact, too much screen time can delay their development. This is because face-to-face interactions with adults are how children learn best. Interactive apps and ebooks cannot help children practice certain motor skills, such as page turning. They also can't stimulate your child's senses in the same way as traditional games and books can. Focus on face-to-face interactions and hands-on activities instead. And put devices away during family time and turn screens off when not in use.
2: Welcome back. It is Verdict with Senator Ted Cruz, Ben Ferguson with you. It's so nice to have you with us if you're listening on radio stations around the country. And we do this show as a podcast 3 days a week, so do not miss an episode. You can download it for free wherever you get your podcasts. And almost all the episodes we do on YouTube as well, so you can watch them on YouTube if you'd rather do that. Senator, if for everybody that's just listening, you may want to go back and download the podcast if you missed the last segment. We're talking about the incredible quieting of the Dr. Anthony Fauci. And this dude wouldn't answer any questions at all.
0: Well, watching him 111 times plead the fifth and refuse to answer anything was infuriating. and also the contemptuous arrogance with

0: strategy did so made it even more infuriating. Here, listen to this exchange where Josh Hawley's questioning him.
1: What day of the week is it today?
2: On the advice of counsel, I respectfully decline to answer based upon my rights under the Fifth Amendment to the Constitution.
1: What color tie are you wearing?
2: On the advice of counsel, I respectfully decline to answer based upon my rights under the Fifth Amendment to the Constitution.
1: What color is the carpet in front of you?
2: On the advice of counsel, I respectfully decline to answer based upon my rights under the Fifth Amendment to the Constitution.
3: I mean, you couldn't have written this type of absurdity compared to the entire Anthony Fauci we've known, you know, post COVID-19.
0: Yeah, look, that's right, and he's going to have a real problem. So the next step is going to be a vote to hold him in contempt of Congress.
3: Yes, and that was announced by Senator Paul like instantly afterwards.
0: Yes, and listen, it starts with a vote in HSGAC, the Homeland Security and Government Affairs Committee, which ran chairs, and that's where Fauci was testifying and where he was subpoenaed. And my full expectation is that vote will be party line. That committee has an 8-7 Republican majority, so I'm assuming all 8 Republicans will vote for it. And I assume all 7 Democrats will vote against it. And then it will go to the floor and we'll have some procedural wrangling and battling. It may well require 60 votes, but we'll see how that fight goes. But either way, Fauci is going to have a real problem claiming that the Fifth Amendment right it protects him because he has a blanket pardon. So once you have a pardon, the same thing is true, like once you're given immunity, you can't claim the Fifth because the Fifth Amendment is a right to be protected from legal jeopardy, and a pardon makes the legal jeopardy go away.
3: Right.
0: And so his argument for refusing to answer questions about the past is a really weak argument. I assume he will do some version of saying, well, this is a perjury trap. They're trying to trap me in perjury. There's a simple response to that is the way to avoid a perjury trap is don't lie.
3: Yeah.
0: Like, tell the truth.
4: The truth.
0: And I know the guy is an inveterate liar and he can't help himself, but, you know, he could just agree with what he wrote in his diary. I don't know if his position was I was lying to my diary. And by the way, when it comes to a narcissist, you also see him just so excited. Oh, CNN's calling. Oh, this place is calling. Oh, they love me. Oh, I'm a rock star. Oh, they're jealous of me. Oh, I'm so cool. Oh, I'm so amazing. It really was. I mean, there are aspects of the diary that almost read like the Unabomber manifesto. I mean,
3: yeah.
0: I mean it is.
3: Trump on power is not even giving it a fair assessment. Like that's under that's too mild, in my opinion.
0: Yeah. No. And this was so. Look, I will enthusiastically vote to hold Anthony Fauci in contempt.
3: So what does that mean, though, for like average Americans that say, OK, so what? Like, then what happens?
0: The Department of Justice can prosecute the contempt holding. So you recall back during Obama, the House of Representatives voted to hold Eric Holder, the attorney general, in contempt.
3: Yep.
0: That contempt finding is not self-executing. What happens then, and the House did it during Obama, is they referred it to the Justice Department. Now, the person who made the decision what to do on that would be Eric Holder. And oddly enough, Eric Holder did not want to prosecute Eric Holder for contempt of Congress, so he did nothing.
3: Yeah.
0: I mean, it was completely... And by the way, that's why Fauci was not worried at all about testifying before Congress as long as the Biden Justice Department was there, because they will never hold him to account for anything. He felt completely protected and immunized and safe. It never occurred to him, like it was truly unthinkable to this narcissist that Donald Trump could be reelected. That is a nightmare beyond anything he could have imagined. And now suddenly he has a Department of Justice that will hold him in contempt. And look, my assumption, I don't know this, but I actually assume on this contempt finding, I think all 53 Republicans would vote to hold him in contempt. I don't know that we would lose anyone. I hope we wouldn't. It's certainly an easy vote for me. But look, there are some issues on which we all know, the 53 Republicans, that we lose some on different questions. I'd be surprised if we lost anyone. I mean, it was, you couldn't watch this exchange without just being infuriated beyond words. And, yeah. And you know, there's just an arrogance that this man, you know, when we started the pod and I said, you know, we saw a saint testify, the degree to which the Democrats and the media deified him, like right, actually saint is too low. He was above saints. He was a god.
3: He was a god.
0: If they believed in God, they would say that, but he was the equivalent of a god to them. And he still thinks he is. He thinks he is untouchable.
3: Yeah, it is amazing. Final question. Do you believe we will ever see Anthony Fauci held accountable criminally for what he did to this country, the lies he told? I mean, he ruined people's lives financially. He ruined people's families. He ruined people's ability to celebrate. He ruined people's ability to even, like, bury their family members. There are a lot of people that think the lies that he told, and also I think a lot of people feel like he lied to them straight up on the COVID-19 vaccine, that you can't undo the decisions you made there.
0: So I don't know. I very much hope so. I believe he should be criminally prosecuted. I believe he should go to jail. I think he's the most damaging bureaucrat in America's history. I think he deliberately lied to the American people, lied to Congress under oath. The challenge of prosecuting him for past crimes is the pardon. Now, there is an argument that because it was auto-penned, you could make the argument that unless you can prove that Joe Biden was aware that he had pardoned him and made the decision to pardon him, that the pardon is not valid. That might possibly be litigated. I don't know what the evidence is one way or the other. Alternatively, you could see state prosecutors, the pardon does not immunize him from liability for state offenses. You could see state prosecutors charge him. Additionally, the pardon does not eliminate civil liability. So anyone whose lives were lost, whose kids were hurt, can sue the living daylights out of him. And I hope this guy gets sued for the rest of his life for the damage he did.
3: Don't forget, we do this podcast Monday, Wednesday, Friday. Download it wherever you get your podcasts. 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
11: ABC News, I'm Wayne Cabot. President Trump says tonight he held off on ordering new strikes against Iran at the urging of Gulf allies Qatar, Saudi Arabia, and the United Arab Emirates. He called off what he said would have been the biggest attack since World War II, in favor of giving diplomacy more time to play out, again saying that a deal is imminent to end the war. Russia's version of Amazon has been hit by Ukrainian drones, attacking a warehouse and more than a dozen locations in the last couple of weeks. Ukraine wants the Russians to feel the consequences of Putin's war. Flames have scorched entire neighborhoods around Spokane from uncontrolled wildfires. Congressman Michael Baumgartner.
6: Doesn't look like the weather's getting a lot better for the next week to 10 days. It's still going to be dry, so we need to continue to have people be alert.
11: Pacific Gas and Electric may have to cut power in parts of Central California and the Sierra Nevada. Two crew members died in Greece in the collision of firefighting choppers there. This is ABC News. Former longtime Texas House Republican Congresswoman Kay Granger has died at 83, according to House Speaker Mike Johnson. An Ohio congressman is refusing demands to quit. The demand's coming from an Ohio senator, his former father-in-law.
12: Ohio Republican Max Miller, facing mounting pressure to drop his congressional reelection campaign, is fiercely defending himself from domestic abuse allegations in a bitter custody battle with his ex-wife, Emily Moreno, the daughter of Republican Senator from Ohio, Bernie Moreno. In police reports obtained by ABC News, Miller's ex-wife accused him of throwing her against a wall, holding a gun to her head, and scalding her with hot water.
13: My former wife is engaging in a pattern of reporting incredible, serious, and destructive allegations with absolutely no evidence.
12: Miller denies all allegations.
11: ABC's Alex Perche in Washington. Threat of dangerous flooding along the Northeast tomorrow on the I-95 corridor. Wayne Cabot, ABC News.
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48: 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For the Mayo Clinic News Network, I'm Vivian Williams.
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18: 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And this is the Cats Roundtable.

0: Good morning, America. This is the Cats Roundtable. John Katzmatidis here. One great show for you today. We have Senator Marsha Blackburn, Senator Ashley Moody, Dr. Peter Mihalos, Live Long and Prosper, Michael Cohen. What is he up to, and what is he going to talk about on this 5 o'clock show now? Congresswoman Kat Comick, Lynn Shore, taking care of our kids, Elon Levy. What's going on in Israel? Give us an update. Steve Cates on what's up there on Mars. Bill Bratton. He knows about keeping people safe nationwide. And let's start off with General Blaine Holt. Well, with us today is Brigadier General Blaine Holt. He was the number two guy to Admiral Stavridis when they ran NATO. Well, you got your ears to the ground. Where do you want to start?
1: I think Spain is a very unexpected development. You've got the Moroccan government, John, essentially taking dump trucks full of refugees and dumping them into Ceuta, which is an enclave of the Spanish government. These are not families looking for asylum. These are fighting-age men, and they are tearing up the town as they're flooding in.
0: Military-age men. I haven't seen any women on the videos. And what happens when they get hungry? Who's going to protect the people in their homes if there's no police force to protect them?
1: There's not. The sheer numbers are overwhelming. It looks to me, I'd be shocked if this enclave stays in Spanish hands at all. And you have Sanchez, the leader of Spain, who's just wringing his hands because this guy has cared more about net zero and carbon and the 500,000 illegal migrants that he's welcomed into his country and given immediate citizenship to. While he's been doing that, he's finding out that Spanish territory is being eaten up, and it's the control of the Straits of Gibraltar are now going to be a question.
0: That is something where we have a problem with the Straits of Hormuz, and then you might have a problem with the Straits of Gibraltar. I mean, do you think that's what the angle is?
1: It's possible, but what I see is the classic of you've got the Moroccans who have really never had a great relationship with Spain that have just watched it get more and more vulnerable to these globalist Marxist policies. And as they've weakened themselves internally, they have decided they're taking over. And they're probably going to seize this land and anything that was an enclave of Spain on the northern coast of Morocco is going to be in Moroccan hands. I don't know where that's going to put Morocco with the United States diplomatically, but it's not a welcome development at all.
0: Let's go back to Iran and our friends, Hamas. We think we signed a peace agreement. What do you think?
1: Well, we think we signed a peace agreement. Let's see how the Board of Peace initiative translates into a full disarmament on the ground in Gaza. Hamas, bloodthirsty killers, do they just repeat the pattern of entrenching themselves and going back on what they say they're going to do? I assume that's what they'll try to do, but I also know that President Trump he's got a lot of political capital in the Middle East right now, and he would not have been making these announcements had he not had a plan B, C, and D for whatever Hamas has in store now.
0: Now, the Houthis, is that going to be the mission of the Saudi Arabians?
1: Yes, and they will take that on with great zeal, since the Houthis have already laid incredible damage into infrastructure in the south of Saudi Arabia. Saudi Arabia is trained up for this mission, and I think that out of respect for President Trump's leadership in the region, they've been waiting for the green light. Well, they're getting that now, and let's not forget the United States Navy also has a formidable regional force right there. And I think the reason the Houthis are doing this is because of the same reasons. They're orphaned. There's nowhere to go. And the people of Yemen who want their country back, they're looking at the Houthis as a parasite, saying, I think these guys are getting weak. Maybe we could take them. And so there's no way out but probably shooting your way out of it. And that means that they're probably going to be another proxy that's exterminated on the battlefield.
0: So how long is it going to take to get out of this mess?
1: Yeah, my opinion is I think the whole Middle East looks a lot better in a month or two, and then just better and better every month thereafter. I think everything still anchors in on what's happening in Iran and to the fact that the IRGC is going into combat in capability, and then we would see a revolution come on. That'll send the signal to these three terrorist groups that it's probably over. And the most important thing, of course, for our domestic security is that you want to see these terror cells demoralized before they take some desperate action.
0: Thank you for coming on, and thank you for everything you do for the American people, and thank you so much.
1: Can't thank you enough.
0: Thank you for listening to the Cats Roundtable. We'll be right back right after this break.
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6: When I was a sophomore in high school, I accepted a lunchtime dare, and I took a dip of chewing tobacco. No big deal. I was young. I was indestructible. I didn't pay attention to the deadly warning signs of my tobacco addiction. The lesions, the loss of gum tissue, the loss of my sense of taste and smell. My mouth would bleed every night when I brushed my teeth. Still no big deal. I met men with half a face, half a tongue, half a jaw who tried to warn me. I could still only hear my addiction. Well, now I'm paying attention because I have oral cancer. And because of it, I may miss out on the rest of my life with my wife and my kids. And that is a very big deal. If you don't chew, don't start. If you do, please get help to quit. Consider this a warning from someone who cares and knows.
7: Aerobic exercise is good for you. We all know that. But how much do you really need?
8: Most of us feel that you need to be active at least three or four times a week. Why? Because our bodies are set up that if you don't use your muscle within about 48 hours, it starts to do bad things.
7: Dr. Stephen Kopetsky says those bad things include muscle shrinkage because your body thinks it doesn't need the muscle anymore, and an increase in belly fat. The American Heart Association recommends healthy adults get 150 minutes of moderate activity per week or 75 minutes of vigorous activity per week. Dr. Kopetsky says interval training is a great way to get good results in a short amount of time.
8: If you can do like three intervals, going hard for a minute or two, getting your breath back and going hard a couple for a minute or two.
7: You get the same benefits in 10 minutes of intervals as you do in 45 minutes of steady state. Moving reduces your risk of heart attack, stroke, some cancers, diabetes, and Alzheimer's disease. For the Mayo Clinic News Network, I'm Vivian Williams.
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0: Welcome back to the Katz Roundtable. With us today is Michael Cohen. And Michael, give us an update. How was your week this week?
15: Well, the week was crazy. The numbers for the last week's show, and literally since I started here, this will be my fourth week, my fourth show, which is hard to believe, with now more than something like 5 or 6 million views in just a period of, what, a month?
0: Fauci, that was a big shock all week.
15: Yeah, I'm angry. I'm very, very angry.
0: You know how many people he hurt?
15: Yep.
0: And he knew the truth, and he was lying.
15: When I watched him 111 times take the Fifth Amendment, and I understand, as a lawyer, I understand your legal right to take the Fifth. However, that doesn't mean that he should. In fact, one of the big problems that you have when somebody is taking the Fifth is it completely absolves them of having any responsibility within which to answer the question, despite the fact that the guy was already pardoned. So I want to know, like so many of the tired majority, what was it that we put into our bodies? What is this vaccination? Did we really need to do it? Or did we, if in fact the answer is yes, we did, well, then he deserves credit. But if he didn't, and if we didn't need to put it in, well, then he deserves criticism as well. It's what I constantly refer to as being centrist. You could be left of center. You could be right of center. It is irrelevant. What we need to do is to know the truth. And that's all that any of us ever ask for. It's nothing but the truth.
0: Michael, let's talk about what's going on in D.C. So many things are going on. We talked about Fauci. Let's talk about Todd Blanche. Let's talk about it's only the beginning.
15: It is. It's only the beginning. And the funny thing, too, is they have now delayed the vote, confirmation vote for Todd Blanche. But interestingly enough, the way the system works, if in fact that they delay this vote ad infinitum, Todd Blanche can remain as the acting attorney general all the way through the end of Trump's term. So, you know, if that's what Trump wants, well, that's what Trump will get. My understanding is that maybe, just maybe, they are contemplating somebody else because of some of the Republicans who are unhappy with Todd Blanche.
0: Well, they're not unhappy with Todd Blanche. Some of the Republicans have Trump derangement syndrome, because yeah. Some of them, the president has not been nice enough to that they consider it, and they're voting against Todd Blanche just to stick it up there, whatever.
15: Yeah, and the part, John, that bothers me about this, every president, and again, I don't care if you're Republican, Democrat, or independent.
0: I feel the same way.
15: Every president should have a right to run their own agenda. Every president should have the right to pick and choose their staff.
0: Well, things happen. Well, Todd Blanche, what else? Jay Clayton, the good news is He's the new in charge of the DNI.
15: Yep. Well, look, again, the president should have the right to pick and choose who he wants in his administration. I mean, just imagine if, for example, Democrats had the right to put in to Trump's administration who they wanted, or some of these Republicans who are now opposing the president. To me, again, all it does is it causes gridlock.
0: The other problem that's coming up now in the last few days is that the governor and the attorney general has ordered that the local sheriffs do not cooperate with ICE.
15: I mean, again, they are now going to defy the federal government. It's becoming all-out war between the states versus the federal government. And I'm not really sure that that's good for democracy.
0: What are you going to talk about your 5 o'clock show tonight?
15: Oh, so it's interesting. I have, starting off, George Santos is coming to the studio in order to sit with me. And after George Santos, I have Hank Shankoff, the Democratic strategist, to give the other side a different perspective on the mess that's being made here by our mayor, Mamdani, and by our governor, Kathy Hochul.
0: Well, I'm looking forward to
15: it. It's going to be a great show, John.
0: I'm looking forward to your 5 o'clock show today, and God bless you and God bless America.
15: Amen.
14: The Cats Roundtable.
0: Let's go to the sunny state of Florida. And who better to have than Kat Kamick? And Kat, so many things are going on in the world, in Washington. Oh, my God, I could have a headache talking about Washington.
16: I guess we should talk about the news that happened last week in Spain. People around the world were watching the images of these illegals just breaking walls down, quite literally, to get into Spain as mass amnesty was enacted. It's terrifying to see what's happening in Spain, and very reminiscent of what's to come if we do not get a hold of a broken immigration system here in the United States. And we codify President Trump's executive orders. That's the warning. Spain right now is the canary in the coal mine. And I think you would agree with me, John.
0: Absolutely. I mean, if it happened to Spain, it could happen to other countries, too.
16: Absolutely. I mean, I recently was in Venezuela and Haiti and was part of a delegation that was the first American representatives to be in country in Venezuela in 10 years and Haiti first time in 7 years respectively. And when you look at the utter devastation that socialism has brought to these countries, when you look at Haiti and the utter devastation, total disregard for life, and the corruption amongst the governing class, it's awful. It's a gut check to us here in America of not only the beauty of our nation and what we have and why it's so important that we remain that beacon on the hill, but of what the crazy left wants to do. All of the policies that they're endorsing, the Democratic Socialists of America, who've said the quiet part out loud, that they're not socialists, they're communists, in fact. These are the same policies that drove Venezuela into a destitute and broken country. It's the same policies that have been championed in places like Haiti. And we know that it never, ever works. It just brings death, destruction, despair, and chaos. And so we have a real opportunity to see the lessons learned around the world in places like that and make sure that we never, ever, ever fall into that trap.
0: What else you want to get off your chest?
16: I would say as we look into the week ahead, we should all be calling our senators and demanding that they cancel their dang recess. I mean, I don't understand how a group of people who have yet to pick up a third of the bills that the House of Representatives have passed and sent to them, how they can justify going on vacation, because they've got a lot of work to do. They haven't done their job. They haven't voted on the Save America Act. They haven't passed their 12 appropriations. They haven't picked up the NDAA. They haven't done, well, candidly, much. And so the American people deserve better than that. They need to get on the horn with their senators and demand they cancel their August recess and that they get to work, because absolutely shameful that they're going to go back to their home states. They're going to be flying around the world on Codells, and all of their work, the work that they promised the American people that they were going to go do, they haven't gotten done. And so, I mean, I'm from the private sector, the business world, where if you don't produce, you don't get your work done, you don't get paid. And if the Senate doesn't want to do their work, well, heck, they shouldn't be paid. And I think that their tune would change pretty rapidly if the American people were really to hold their feet to the fire.
0: Anything new on the UFOs?
16: On the UFOs? Well, if you're talking about aliens, I have seen aliens, the illegal kind.
0: I'm not talking about the aliens from Mexico. I'm talking about the aliens from Mars.
16: We call those United States senators, John.
0: Oh, okay.
16: No, I mean, we've been thrilled with the disclosures that have been coming out. I mean, more than anything, I think the American people should just have access to all the documents and all the videos that have been classified and hidden for view from a long time. And again, I mean, the American people, they don't trust the government, and for good reason. A good thing to do would be to just keep pushing for disclosure. And I mean, we've got enough illegals to deal with, illegal aliens here. So I don't know if we're ready for Mars yet.
0: Kat Kamick, representative of the state of Florida, thank you so much for filling us in. And let's catch up again real soon.
16: Appreciate this.
0: Thank you for listening to the Cats Roundtable. We'll be right back right after this

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1: This week in the Worldwide News Network's Artist Lounge, actress Emmy Rossum. You know her as Fiona from Shameless and those intense brother-sister scenes with Jeremy Allen White, who played Lip.
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4: There are three victims we know of. Neighbors say they saw a woman.
1: Emmy plays an FBI agent chasing a female serial killer. She says female killers are harder to catch. I asked her why.
5: What does it take for a woman to kill and then kill multiple times? 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
1: Emmy also explained why playing a cold FBI agent was tough for her.
5: I am somebody who is deeply feeling at all time like the wind could blow, and I will feel everything.
1: Furious is on Hulu right now. Cooper Lawrence, Entertainment News, Worldwide News Network, New York.
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6: I'm Ken Rhodes. President Trump told reporters aboard Air Force One as he flew from New Jersey back to Washington that talks with Iran will start up again tomorrow.
7: There's a deal on Hormuz, and then there will be a deal on the nuclear, or you might call it the denuclearization of Iran.
6: The president also said that he had called off a massive attack on Iran that had been planned for this weekend in the hopes of quickly reaching a deal to open the Strait of Hormuz and resolve the impasse over Iran's nuclear capabilities. He said he had been asked to table the attack by Saudi Arabia, by UAE, Qatar, and by Iran.
7: There's a deal on Hormuz, and then there will be a deal on the nuclear, or you might call it the denuclearization of Iran.
6: Market futures responded positively. They're all up a bit. Crude oil prices have already fallen $4 a barrel. Police in Idaho have

0: Identified yesterday, shooter outside a fast food restaurant in Twin Falls. They say 24-year-old Chad Williams shot a number of people before turning the gun on himself and ending his life. News Nation's Courtney Friel.
1: Chief Matthew Hicks confirmed there were three fatalities, four if you count the gunman, who has also been identified as 24-year-old Chad Williams. Seven other people were injured and taken to the hospital, with two in critical condition and two already released. Chief Hicks said they are confident this gunman acted alone and that he ultimately died from a self-inflicted gunshot wound.
0: Witnesses say the carnage could have been worse if not for an armed bystander who started firing at the shooter. Eastern Washington State, the location of yet another fast-moving wildfire. Some 70,000 people had to be forced from their homes when a fire jumped the Spokane River, threatening neighborhoods both in and around the city. Spokesman Tom Stokesberry.
2: This is still a current active firefight. The weather is still going to be a little challenging today over the next couple days. We have a lot of firefighters on the ground. We're working really hard to keep these three fires, in their current footprint.
0: Washington's governor spoke with President Trump. He declared a state of emergency for Washington State. Ohio Senator Bernie Moreno said his former son-in-law, Ohio Representative Max Miller, should resign in the wake of abuse allegations involving Moreno's daughter and granddaughter. Miller denies Moreno's allegations.
3: I've been portrayed as an abusive husband, an abusive father, and a violent man. Those allegations have damaged my reputation, caused enormous pain to my family, and most importantly, it's affected our daughter.
0: In a post on X, Moreno described the congressman's behavior as erratic and said he feared for his family's safety, but Miller insists there is nothing to the allegations.
3: Not one of these allegations has ever been substantiated by any court or any agency.
0: Moreno, though, insists that he is correct and says that his former son-in-law should resign from Congress at once. This is the Worldwide News Network.
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7: This is John Katsimatidis. 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
8: 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With us today is Bill Bratton, served two terms as commissioner of the city of New York at the NYPD. Well, commissioner, give us your gut feeling. What the heck is going on?
9: The city's in trouble. It really is in trouble. But fortunately, the NYPD, under the leadership of the common commissioner, Jesse Tisch, is working very hard to hold it together in terms of crime, disorder. But the politics of the city just get worse and worse, if you will. Tete-a-tete tax is causing so much concern and actually going to cause a lot of people who make money and pay taxes in the city to leave. And that's the reality of it, as many others have already done.
8: Well, some of the publications, like the New York Post, has published that he borrowed either $5 million or $11 million from the governor's office based on relief to balance this year. And with the amount of people that are leaving, it probably cost another $11 billion in lost revenue. what

0: I heard, and I haven't seen the actual story yet, that even Bank America has decided to build a new tower in Texas.
1: Well, I think we're seeing significant stories about that. It's my office is located up on Park Avenue right next to the new J.P. Morgan building across from the recently renovated Waldorf. Park Avenue is going through a renaissance at the moment. But the reality is, in a few years' time, are those companies that are right now pouring a lot of money into that renaissance going to want to stay as the city continues to deteriorate in many respects in the sense of the ability to fund the many services that it provides? And then the public safety issue, we're very fortunate that, as I mentioned earlier, we get Jesse Tisch as commissioner. Jesse understands the department, understands public safety. But so many of the mayor's promises that he made during the campaign that many of his supporters are pushing him to fulfill, so far he's left the police department pretty much alone, except for not giving it sufficient resources in terms of the numbers of officers. He canceled the plan to hire 540 additional officers. Jesse's done a wonderful job with what she has, but they're being worn out. It's that's tragic that the cops are making a lot of money, which actually, ironically, they're making money which will encourage many of them when they reach retirement age to leave, and because basically the way the retirement system works here, that is based on their last 3 years of salary and all the money they're making, that they can't afford not to leave. So it's really a Rubik's Cube type of problem that they're going to have a hard time trying to put it all together.
0: By the way, they just put out a thing from the governor's office and I guess the attorney general's office ordering all county executives not to cooperate with ICE. What do you think is going to happen with that, with the with Governor Hochul's and the Attorney General's order to the county executives?
1: Well, independent of the law is what President Trump has already initiated in the sense that he controls a lot of budget, a lot of revenue that comes to states and to cities. And I know that firsthand as police commissioner, we got phenomenal amounts of money from the federal government every year. And what Trump has threatened to do, and has in fact done in some locations, is to withhold federal funding from cities that do not support his immigration initiative. And so the full effect of that dilemma has not yet been felt as some of these new laws that are being passed at by states like New York. So the full impact of that is yet to be felt. It's, let's face it, we've been a sanctuary city going back to my time as commissioner, 2015, 2016, when we first started using that term. De Blasio, the mayor I work for, was supportive of the concept of New York being a sanctuary city. But the federal government withholding large sums of money, that's a new initiative. And is a state, is a city that's going to lose a lot of high-paying taxpayers because of Pelletier and other issues, and they're going to lose further additional federal revenue. So your concerns about the city are well-placed, that how it's all going to end up. I wish I had a clearer crystal ball, but right now that crystal ball is really swirling, and it's very cloudy.
0: Bill Bratton, thank you for your common sense, and let's pray for our city, pray for our state, and pray for our country. Thank you so much.
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3: With us today is Ilan Levy, a British-Israeli figure, who served with the Israeli government during the Gaza war. Well, Ilan, can you give the American people an update of what's going on in Israel, Lebanon, Iran, or wherever you feel it's necessary for them to know what's happening?
4: Right now, Israel is waiting for President Trump to make his mind up if he's going back to a full war against the Iranian regime. Right now, the Iranian regime is pushing pretty strongly that it wants war and it doesn't want a diplomatic agreement. President Trump laid out a diplomatic pathway to end the previous war, and they keep poking him in the eye, vowing revenge, threatening him and his family, attacking ships in the Strait of Hormuz, firing missiles and drones at the entire Middle East, and making it absolutely clear they do not intend to give up their illegal nuclear weapons program. So everyone here in the Middle East is in suspense to see how President Trump is going to act. Some very serious

0: airstrikes against the Iranian regime after the attack on American forces in Jordan, but waiting to see whether President Trump will conclude. There is no future for diplomacy, and unfortunately, it's back to battle.
1: The fact is that it looks like Hamas, at least we have a temporary solution there, and I guess thanks to Israel and thanks to the United States. And the next thing we have to look at is Lebanon, with the help of Israel and with the help of Lebanon itself, do we get rid of Hezbollah there? And with the help of Saudi Arabia, does Saudi Arabia take care of the Houthis? What do you think about that?
0: The United States is now sponsoring a peace process between Israel and Lebanon, and this is a fantastic development. Everyone wants to see a peaceful border between Israel and Lebanon, with Israel on one side, Lebanon on the other, and Hezbollah nowhere to be seen, because that's the problem here. It's the Iranian proxy army called Hezbollah that took control of the south of the country, built a massive invasion force, and fired rockets at Israeli towns. And we need to see the Lebanese armed forces get serious about dismantling Hezbollah so they can take control of their own territory. Israel is saying, as part of this peace process, we want a peaceful border with Lebanon, so we'll give this land back to a Lebanese government that can maintain a peaceful border and get rid of Hezbollah. We're not going to withdraw from this security zone if it means giving it back to Iran's proxy army, Hezbollah, because then we're going to be in war over and over again. And we want to get out of this cycle of war. But that means the Lebanese government needs to do something it really doesn't want to do, and that's to pick a fight with Hezbollah and say, we're taking control of our own territory. Hezbollah doesn't get to run around declaring war on foreign countries and bringing disaster on our country.
1: Iran itself, they got several people that think they're in charge. So the big question is, who's really in charge of Iran? And whether somebody in Iran sends one guy to Hamas and shoots off a rocket, does that mean Hamas' peace treaty is down? And I guess not. Is the Iranian army going to go against, I guess, President Trump, with the latest was that they're going to go against the IRGC. What do you hear from your intelligence people?
0: The Iranian leadership isn't united. In theory, the leader is the son of the previous supreme leader, Khamenei. His name is Mojtaba Khamenei, but no one has seen him since he became the supreme leader. No one really knows if he's still alive, and if he is, then he's probably injured and horribly disfigured because he hasn't been seen in public. And that means that the people calling the shots are the IRGC. The people calling the shots are the military officers racing towards nuclear weapons, the military officers who gunned down tens of thousands of young people in the streets when they rose up demanding freedom and democracy in their country, and the people who are still threatening to assassinate President Trump. And I think President Trump knows that the Iranian regime is hell-bent on revenge. They're never going to leave him alone, give up their nuclear weapons program. They're going to keep pursuing nuclear weapons. They're going to keep trying to kill him. And this is a confrontation that needs to be had. The sad thing is that besides Israel, no one else has been willing to fight shoulder to shoulder with the United States. All of America's NATO allies refused to help open the Strait of Hormuz. They made this America's problem when America's trying to fix the world's problem. The Arab countries are hiding behind the United States and Israel, doing their dirty work for them. And Israel is alone, standing together with the United States. But, you know, as I said, we're waiting for President Trump to make up his mind whether he's going back to war. And I have no doubt that if he chooses to confront the evil Iranian regime, Israeli planes will be up in the sky within a minute to help out.
1: Anything else you want to tell the American people right now?
0: You know, it's been over 1,000 days since the October 7th massacre. We're coming up to the three-year anniversary of that horrible day when Hamas invaded from Gaza, committed those barbaric atrocities, took over 250 hostages. And it's important that we end this, and we end this by dismantling the terrorist armies that launched this war. So, you know, we've seen headlines that Hamas is agreeing to disarm, but that means it's got to get rid of every gun, every rocket, and Israel is not going to withdraw from the Gaza Strip until it is absolutely confident that no terrorist army from Gaza is going to invade and snatch children from their beds ever again.
1: Ilan Levy, thank you for your input. Stay safe in Israel, and we'll catch up again real soon.
0: Absolutely. With pleasure. Take care.
2: 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It's the Cats Roundtable. 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
5: November 1958, doctors working for the brand new space agency NASA determined that the first astronauts should be recruited from high-stress professions like race car drivers, acrobats, mountain climbers, or scuba divers. But that's where President Eisenhower personally intervened and demanded that U.S. military test pilots from the Air Force and the Navy be used exclusively. That decision guaranteed that the U.S. space program would primarily be a military operation, as the fight to get to outer space and then the moon was deemed a matter of national security. But Eisenhower's decision also put the space program in lockstep with American patriotism, as some of the original Mercury astronauts were already U.S. war heroes, like John Glenn. Of course, another byproduct of Ike's decision was that women were excluded from becoming astronauts at first, but by 1978, five women were in the program.
6: NBC News Radio. I'm Rob Martier. President Trump is calling off new strikes on Iran in hopes of a deal with Tehran. Trump said Saturday he agreed to a request by Iran and other Middle East countries, subject to quickly getting a deal done. In a post on Truth Social, Trump noted the deal would include the immediate, complete, and total opening of the Hormuz Strait and an end to Iran's nuclear threat. The State Department has urged Americans in the region to consider leaving or be prepared to depart on short notice, citing possible escalation in the conflict. Wildfires raging near Spokane, Washington, are forcing thousands to evacuate. More than 600 structures have been damaged or destroyed. Washington Governor Bob Ferguson has declared a statewide emergency due to red flag conditions. Still no big winner in the Powerball lottery. An estimated $748 million will be up for grabs in Monday night's drawing. Rob Martier, NBC News Radio.
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12: Welcome back to the Cats Roundtable. With us today is Dr. Peter Mihalos. Live long and prosper. Well, Dr. Peter, we had a discussion at lunch last week. I never knew about nuts. Tell all our audience about nuts without the skin?
13: Well, absolutely. What happened is that the two nuts that ought not to be great for us are peanuts, and we call peanuts peanuts, but they're actually a legume. They're actually not a nut. And the other issue with peanuts is that they're grown in humid environments, and they tend to sit around. And peanuts have a tendency to grow mold, and you don't see it. It's on the microscopic level, and those molds are called aflatoxins. And those aflatoxins have been found to be associated with more liver cancer and other cancers that weaken the immune system. And some peanut farmers, they tend to have more of these types of cancers down in the South, and then they finally associated with the peanuts. And I also tell when people buy peanut butter to buy small batches. Don't buy the big jars. Buy smaller batches more often, and then you should refrigerate it, because people leave them sitting around. But if it's not in a cooler temperature or cool, dry place, then you have a higher chance of growing aflatoxins. I also tell people to really look at the expiration date. Don't eat peanut butter or jar of peanuts after the expiration date. But in general, I try to avoid PF. The other better choice is almonds and almond butter. And also, there's something called lectins, and they're like little microscopic razor blades on the surface of certain nightshade vegetables like tomatoes. That's why, for example, Italians peel the skin off of the tomatoes. But a lot of people, like my mother used to do, and I didn't know why, she would soak the almonds or soak the pistachios, and soaking them actually destroys those lectins, which act like little razor blades, and they make little cuts inside our gut microbiome, which creates something called leaky gut, where bad bacteria...
12: Let me get that straight, because I looked at some of the almonds I was eating last night, and it has that little brown, skin around it. Are we talking about the brown skin around the white almond?
13: Yeah. They're much better if they're put in water and soaked overnight. And the other problem that they sell these soaked in seed oils, and they cover them with salt. So you don't want salted. Preferably buy organic raw nuts when you purchase them. And I always look for the organic option. So that's one way to avoid lectins.
12: You avoid the skin of the almonds, even though the almonds are one of the top three or four nuts that you can eat. Well, and you avoid the peanuts. And the other thing we talked about at lunch is avoid cashews at all costs.
13: Yeah, cashews are a problem because they have oxalates in them that also cause kidney stones, and they also are processed through the kidney, and they cause kidney stress. And they're also part of the poison ivy family. So if you look on Dr. Google and you put cashews and poison ivy, you'll find out they're of the same family. So they're not exactly great for gut health. But overall, nuts are great, so I'm going to go into the good nuts, like walnuts, which are excellent for you. They're filled with omega-3s. They have antioxidants. They're good for brain health. And if you look at a nut, they look like a little brain, and they have something called alpha-linoleic acid, which is good for inflammation, and has also copper and manganese, which is also good for the brain. And a recent big study found that the balance between zinc and copper in our brain has to be just right. And that also may help prevent Alzheimer's disease. And they found Alzheimer's patients had an imbalance between their copper and zinc level, and most doctors never really check zinc or copper levels. The next one is almonds, which is excellent. It's got high in proteins. It's got a lot of fiber, a lot of magnesium.
12: Almonds, white almonds, that means without that skin on it.
13: Right, the ones that have been de-skinned, just like tomatoes, they get de-skinned to get rid of those lectins. And they also found that the good nuts, like, for example, hazelnuts also have that skin, so you have to soak them and get rid of it. But pistachios, walnuts, and hazelnuts actually raise the HDL, and the mnemonic is H is for happy cholesterol, HDL, and the LDL is the bad cholesterol. So nuts can lower LDL, but the hazelnuts, pistachio, and walnuts raise HDL. Pistachios are great because they're high fiber, but they're also good for your eyes. They have lutein and xanthanin, which helps the retina and eye health, and they're lower in calories compared to other nuts.
12: Which one?
13: Brazil nuts are.
12: Brazil nuts?
13: That's the pistachios.
12: Pistachios.
13: The eyes and lower calories. The next one is the super nut, which I actually eat two of them a day, because selenium and zinc are great for your thyroid function, found in Brazil nuts.
12: Brazil nuts are excellent for your thyroid function.
13: Absolutely. Gotcha. And zinc and Brazil nuts are also good for our prostate. Now, macadamia nuts are good because they have B1, thiamine, and blood vessels, but they have a lot of calories. So of the nuts, they contain more calories than you might want to have, but they're
12: Tasty. You know what you didn't mention yet?
13: Yeah,
12: pecans.
13: Well, that was I was going to mention that. I avoid them because they're very high in carbohydrate. And for those of us who have to be careful with our blood sugar, because high blood sugar is bad for anti-aging, pecans have a little bit too many carbohydrates and the highest of all the nuts. They do have some high dose of manganese, which is good, but I don't think pecans are worth it except on holidays to have some pecan pie because of the high carbohydrate.
12: So eat walnuts instead of pecans.
13: Absolutely. Walnuts are probably, you know, really amazing, good for heart health, and they contain that alpha-linolenic acid, which actually helps the brain and brain function, and the materials and the lining of our brain need those healthy proteins. So that's basically the summary of the good nuts and the bad nuts. And that's why I dedicated three whole pages on nuts in our new book coming out, The Death of Aging, coming out in August.
12: Thank you so much.
13: Thanks for always getting the truth out on the Cats Roundtable.
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12: 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Thank you for listening to the Cats Roundtable every Sunday morning. 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
21: Good morning, good morning, good morning. You are here with the wake-up call with Horace Sheffield and friends. Hey, everybody. Good morning. You know, we got the livest live audience on Saturday mornings. My name is Chantel Watkins, and I am joined by, you know, my favorite guys. You know, Ed sometimes is my favorite, but he'll be my favorite today. So we'll start over here with Ed. How you doing?
22: Hey, I'm doing fine.
21: That's good. And then we have David over here. Y'all should have heard him earlier, okay? He was the smoothest MC on the mic.
23: Good morning, everybody.
21: Yes.
23: Try to get my level red on. Good morning, everybody.
21: Yes, and we are also always joined by who holds it down in the background. Okay, we got Olivia over here with us.
24: Olivia.
25: Good morning.
24: To the L,
25: good
24: to the
25: morning.
24: V, to the I, to the A.
21: Yes.
23: She cute, got her braids on, little lashes and stuff like that.
21: She do. She do.
23: Hey, she got her security out there, though, too.
21: Yeah, no play. You know he always here in the building.
25: Yeah.
21: Olivia, you're about to be a junior, correct?
25: Yes.
21: Okay, are you excited? Halfway done.
25: I'm kind of excited. You know, it's like the older I get, the more I have to be serious about getting a job and being an adult.
21: You know what?
22: She's thinking about them bills. That's what she's thinking about.
21: You know what? Fair. Very, very fair. Well, Olivia has some announcements for us today. Thank you, Olivia.
25: Remember, Tuesday, August 5th is Municipal Primary Election Day. If you are 18 years old and a U.S. citizen, make sure you are registered to vote. You have three easy ways to vote. One, you can vote absentee ballot. Two, starting July 26th to August 3rd, you can vote early at any one of Detroit's early vote centers. And three, you can vote in person at your polling place on Election Day, August 5th. Visit the website DetroitMI.gov/elections or call 313-876-VOTE. That's 313-876-VOTE. Let's show up and vote, Detroit. It's not only your right, but it's the right thing to do.
0: Amen. That's very, very true. And what's your preferred way to vote? Do you absentee, do you vote early, or do you go on like actual election day?
1: My preferred way to vote is to vote, period.
0: Period.
1: Because you know what? If we don't vote, we are subject to whatever the results are. Mm-hmm. You have to take what you're given, not what you choose.
0: Okay. David, what about you? Do you got a preferred way to vote?
3: I don't vote.
0: Don't lie. You go start a riot up in here.
3: I vote in person most of the time. Mm-hmm. I vote in person. I like to make sure I do my vote and watch it go into the tabulator.
0: Yeah.
3: I like that experience. So, but I do encourage you to do what's best for you.
0: Yes.
3: Again, there have always been reasons or people would make excuses or obstacles for why they don't vote. And I think we should vote. It's often said that black folks died so you can vote.
0: Yes.
3: I like to one-up that in and say they were murdered so you could vote. So we have an obligation to vote. Everybody and everything in my house votes. My son, my daughters, my grandbaby, she can't vote yet, but if she could, she would. Rats, roaches, everything.
0: You ain't got no rats and roaches.
3: If they had them, they would be voting.
0: Yeah, I'm very excited for this primary in particular. My youngest son is 4 years old, and he's been out canvassing with us, and he's very excited about it. And during Black History Month, there was a book about voting, and it was called The Walk that we read every day, and he was very excited about it. So I'm taking him with me to go vote, and he's like really excited. He knows that we support Mary Sheffield for mayor, so he's always, every time he sees a billboard, he's very excited. So I'm excited to have that experience with my son. He's 4 years old, but you know, people act like kids don't know what's going on, but I'm sure by the time he's 18, if he's excited to see me vote at 4, he's going to be so engaged by the time it's his turn.
3: I think something that Ed said is extremely important regarding voting. Regardless of who you vote for, vote first and foremost.
0: Yep.
3: If your candidate is elected, and even if they're not elected, accountability is so important, ladies and gentlemen, that we hold them accountable. You know, if they talk about what's on their platform, and be an educated, informed voter. Do your research. There's no reason why you can't find out what a candidate is doing. If you can't make it to a forum, if you don't see them debating on television, you can always go back and watch things on the internet. Mm-hmm. If you don't have a computer, I know you got cable, you can watch it on demand. So there are no excuses.
0: Yeah.
3: No excuses for you not being an informed, educated voter.
1: That's right. Know your politicians like you know the characters on General Hospital.
3: Come on now.
1: And Search for Tomorrow and whatever.
3: On the basketball and football and players.
1: Right. You know the players. Yeah. Know their stats. Yeah. Know what they represent.
3: That's good stuff.
0: Yeah, and I think one of the things that you just said, David, was, you know, accountability. So your job doesn't stop after voting. We have to continue to, you know, city council meetings. You can go to Lansing. You know, you can write your legislators. You can talk to them. A lot of them have coffee hours and, like, everything. You're able to get your voice heard not only at the ballot box. The ballot box is of the utmost importance, but we also have to continue to hold all of our elected officials and the people who work for them closely accountable, because if they're not representing what you voted for, you got to tell them that.
3: Right. Yep, you got to hold them accountable. And again, we talk about the ballot box. A lot of times people think it starts there, but it starts again before that. Mm-hmm. Finding out who's doing the work in the community, like Chantel as an organizer or things like that. If you have somebody who's modeling the behavior or what it is that you want to see that can represent you or represent your interests, you know, it's good to make sure you get to know them. And that's why it's significant, I believe, that some of our candidates that are running for office, they just come around for the election. I mean, we had some people who was running for senator who was around a while back, and I ain't seen them.
0: That's real.
3: I ain't seen them. They was banging on the doors, coming to the churches and all that stuff.
0: No shade, no tea.
3: And right. I have not seen them. I did not see them.
0: Yeah.
3: Yep. He's on the radio. He's on the phone.
0: Okay.
3: Okay. He's coming in. Okay.
0: Yes. Also, speaking of community stuff, I want everybody to know, I remember I announced that we're starting our youth program. Next Friday is our first free movie night for teens. Ooh. It's for teenagers from 12 to 18. It's going to be right here in the parking lot. We'll be showing a movie. We'll have food for the kids. We have tons of like gift card giveaways. We'll be having a raffle for all the kids and everything. And it's from 6 to 8:30 p.m. So if you know any teens in between 12 and 18, have them come out. They get to have some safe fun. There'll also be resources and organizations around that connect with youth so that they can continue not only to have, you know, a safe space here, but have a safe space in the community, period.
3: See,
0: so,
3: there
0: I'm
3: we
0: excited.
3: Go. There we go. Day both of us. Resources and answers to some of the problems that we're having in the community. We talked about that last week. We talked about not having literacy programs and programs and safe spaces. So we don't have a recreation center yet.
0: Yep.
3: But what we do have is a parking lot, and we got resources. We're putting our money where I'm.
0: Yep. And it's next Friday.
3: Where I'm out there. So yep. Next Friday, that's July 25th.
0: Yep.
3: Right here on the corner of Grand River and Wyoming, 6 p.m. Come on out. It's going to be safe. We have security here.
0: Mm-hmm.
3: Everybody can come and have a good time for the young people now.
0: Yeah, 12 to 18.
1: That's right. Just stop our kids from being educated in the streets.
0: Yep.
3: Only.
1: Yeah. That's it. Only.
0: Educate them right here. And my son turns 14 on Tuesday, y'all.
3: You got a 14-year-old?
0: Yeah.
3: What you say?
1: You know Chantel is about 50.
3: Wow.
0: Forget you, Ed.
3: Thank you for saying forget.
1: She makes up well. She makes up well.
0: Forget you. But yeah, Devontae turns 14, so I'm very excited. Happy birthday to my baby. So that's another reason why teenagers, kids, and everything is so passionate to me, because those things can happen to my son. So I got to actively work in my community to make sure that they don't.
3: All right, ladies and gentlemen, we're getting ready to have a power pack show on today. Today we have Deion Williams, Director of Community Outreach for the Detroit Medical Center. He's going to be in our first segment talking about some things that he's doing in the community. We also have Mark Jones and James Wardell, hosts of Bullseye on Sports. We're going to talk sports, Tigers, Lions, Pistons, and some other folks, the ESPY Awards. That guy who hosted it was great, in my opinion. It was kind of polarizing for some people, but we'll talk about that. And also, we have Alin, or is it A-Lin? Alin Bowles Dukes, who is the community outreach spokesperson for the American Heart Association. She's going to give us an update of what they're doing. We're going to have questions about tobacco and e-cigarettes. And if you want to be a part of this conversation, write this number down. You can call us at 313-340-9507, 313-340-9507, if you want to get in on some of the dialogue that we'll be having on today. Also, you can tune in to us on YouTube. If you're sitting in the bed and you don't want to listen, you can watch. You can go to YouTube, and we are The Wake Up Call with Horace Sheffield and friends. It's on. It's working. I'm looking at it right now. 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
0: Yes.
3: F-R-E-E 99. Want you to sit down and enjoy some of this great food. We've been doing this for a long time. Our goal is to make sure we have an environment that's conducive to everyone. We got all kind of folks. We got young folks. We got seasoned folks. We don't have no senior citizens. We got seasoned citizens, right?
0: Period.
3: We got sizzling citizens here. We have all in the mid. So if you're driving a bus or Ubering or any of those things, come on by and enjoy the environment we have here. So we're looking forward to having a great show. And our first guest should be arriving here shortly. And again, until he comes, Ed, I know you got something good to say. We missed you last week. We know you're at your family reunion down in South Carolina.
0: Okay.
3: He was giving us some history lessons earlier about the original Memorial Day and some other things. Why don't you share a little bit about that, Ed?
1: Well, as I spoke earlier, the very first Memorial Day was a commemoration to the black Union soldiers that were imprisoned in South Carolina and buried in a mass grave.
0: Mm-hmm.
1: So those bodies were exhumed by the freed blacks of Charleston, well, South Carolina, and the first one was held in Charleston. But anyway, it was to celebrate the lives of those that helped free them. the rest of the population. Mm-hmm. So the first, like I said, the first Memorial Day celebration, it was called Decoration Day, was in 1865. And then the U.S. government recognized it as a holiday in 1868, about 3 years later.
0: Mm. That's a really good history lesson. I think a lot of times when we do look back at a lot of the things that America celebrates, it does start, you know, have a deep history with Black people, African Americans. And I think Memorial Day means a lot more to me now to know that it started with, you know, people who were fighting for our freedom. And in that way, you know, it was always about people who fought for our freedom. But to know it was the Black Union soldiers who were meant to be forgotten, but we worked hard to make sure that they weren't.
23: Should I tell you, your mama just walked in. You ain't say hi or nothing.
0: No, I didn't yet. No. Hi, mommy.
1: Look at her. Now she's trying to butter mommy up.
23: Always good. Look here.
0: I take care of her.
1: Look here. No, she took care of you.
0: She
1: I'm
0: going to
1: tell you what, though. This is the truth. My mother could take a slipper, a house shoe. You know, everybody's old enough to remember that was better than the belt. And she could throw it in any bend the corner.
23: Like a boomerang.
1: Right, you think you got away because you turned into the hallway? That rascal still will pop you upside your head. Bow.
0: Yeah. My mom is a Bostonian Irish woman, so I won't explain the things that I went through.
1: Your mama can
0: but
1: fight.
0: I went through it.
1: If you don't know about Boston.
0: And she was in the military, so she was both my parents are Air Force veterans. My mom's from Boston. She's Irish. My dad's from Detroit, from 12th Street. So that already tells you how I grew up.
1: Hey, they got gangs in Boston. I'm telling you, they're real criminals. I ain't saying your mama's a criminal, but your mama can put some dukes up. I'm not lying. I'm gonna keep my distance.
0: I'm not gonna tell her business, but it's true.
1: See? Look at it. She pointing the finger at me, talking about watch out. I'm scared. I'm scarred.
0: Yeah. You grow up with a Boston mama and a 12th Street daddy. It's a different thing.
1: Yeah, me and your daddy grew up together, so I already know.
0: Yes, but thank you for the history, Ed.
1: Yeah, but all kidding aside, that the very first Memorial Day was held in Charleston, South Carolina, and it started in a park called Hampton Park. And it spilled out. They did have a parade and whatnot to celebrate the lives of those fallen soldiers that helped free them.
0: That's awesome. David, you work in law enforcement, public safety, and we now are able to learn a lot of facts about, you know, how Black people have really led the way or really sacrificed, especially. Does that mean something different to you, especially with like what you do for work and how many people have sacrificed to be law enforcement officers?
23: Yeah, and I'll say this before our guest comes up. My wife's uncle, his name was Tom Wimberly, Ed.
1: Yeah.
23: He was the first Black police officer on Ann Arbor's police force.
0: Wow.
23: I don't quite remember the year, but they had the second largest family, Black family, in Albion, Michigan.
0: Interesting.
23: So they came from Albion, and he came to Ann Arbor and was the first Black police officer in Ann Arbor. So to your point, Chantel, about there are a lot of firsts in different things or different areas that Black people play. And I use the word Black because I don't necessarily ascribe to the whole African-American thing, but Black. I'm Black.
0: I feel you.
23: And we went there. So, but thanks for bringing that up. And we're going to go right into our first segment. Come on, put your hands together. Let's welcome Dion Williams, Director of Community Outreach, Detroit Medical Center. And I'll do a brief introduction. He's a good brother. He's been doing work in the community for as long as I've known him, I've known him 5 or 6 years now. Worked with the governor for a while, but he's always putting his hand to the plow in the community. From Northwest Side, Finkel and Hubble went to Cooley High School.
1: You're from the neighborhood, man.
4: Absolutely.
23: And he has boots on the ground. He could just only be the community outreach director or coordinator for DMC, but he finds himself doing other things. So again, welcome to the show, Dion. Let's go ahead and give us an update of what's going on at DMC.
4: Thank you very much. Pleasure to be here today, as always. And Dave, I got to correct you, man. We go back 10 years, 2013.
23: Okay, I'm sorry.
4: Napoleon's campaign.
23: My bad.
4: First met each other.
23: Forgive me, D.
4: Yes, indeed.
23: Yes, sir.
4: No problem.
23: I didn't want to overshoot it, be like, he lying. That's a good thing.
4: It's all love.
23: Yes, sir.
4: Again, I welcome Deion Williams. I am the

0: Director of Community Relations for the DMC, the Detroit's Medical Center, and we have a plethora of events that are coming, that are forthcoming, opportunities for the community to come out and get free health screenings, get all of the information that you need from a healthcare standpoint, talk to our doctors, our physicians, our nurses, and get those things that you need so that we can live a quality lifestyle in the city of Detroit today.
1: That's awesome. So tell us the details for the community health fair coming up on August 23rd.
0: So August 23rd, we are having a community health fair on our main campus, which is in Midtown, right off of John Between Mack and Bobian and St. Antoine, right there. Hustle Harper Children's Hospital, REM, DRH, Detroit Receiving, right there on our main campus in Brushmore, right in between all of our hospitals. We have a nice, beautiful park that we're going to have a community health fair. It's called the Journey Through Life's Course, right? So from infancy to your senior stages, we're going to have doctors from every phase of life, from when you're a newborn to when you have to go to ortho clinics. So talk to a cardiologist, talk to vascular surgeons, the whole nine yards. We're going to have all types of resources that are going to be there. Health screenings, resource tables. We're going to have advanced directives, power of attorneys. We're going to have show you how to perform CPR training, all those great things and more.
1: That's awesome. Ed?
2: Well, I know this is a little bit off, but it's still relevant. How is DMC going to be affected by these cuts that our government is doing?
0: My goodness, we're analyzing that right now. We know that the federal government is making some extreme cuts to Medicaid, Medicare, but we're still here to serve the people. We're still here to make sure that people get quality of health care services whenever they need it. You know, every year, being perfectly honest, every year, DMC does anywhere from $100 to $150 million of uncompensated care to the community. So we are always there. We never turn anybody away. We want people to come in. We want people to get those resources, that quality of health care in which they deserve.
1: Wow, that's phenomenal.
2: See, people don't realize how devastating these cuts are going to be if they do come into effect like they plan on. And most of them won't come into effect till after the election.
0: That's right.
2: Why it's so important for you to pay attention to what your politicians say and what they do after they get in office. So we have to pay attention. We have to pay attention because sometimes it's too late. Let's not be late. Let's be on time.
0: Right, and to your point, these cuts that they're talking about, we're not gonna see the true effects until 2028. So you're talking about 3 years down the line, 3-4 years down the line. We won't really see the devastation that this guy is doing right now.
2: Well, there's some hospitals and whatnot that are closing down right now in some of the smaller communities.
1: Yeah,
2: you know, I travel the country all the time, and you'd be surprised. There are hospitals that, well, if they close, the community won't have anything within 2 or 3 hours away from where they reside. So that could be a matter of life and death.
0: Yes, it can.
2: So to me, that's scary because as Americans, we should support all of our community. And as Christians, we need to support all of humanity.
1: I definitely agree. So speaking of supporting each other, you guys did have a health fair that just happened. Can you tell us a little bit more about that and the people that you guys helped?
0: Absolutely. We did our first annual. So during COVID, we kind of shut down some of our community health fairs because of COVID and the separation. So we just had our first annual community health fair at Sinai Grace in the 48235 area code. We had Forgotten Harvest. We had D-Live. We had housing resources. We had we gave away free food. We gave away health screenings. We had physicians there talking to the community about your health care. You can walk up and get free health screenings, blood pressure checks, glucose checks, you name it. We did it. And it was a beautiful turnout. We had over 400 people that showed up to that event. And it was spectacular. And we learned from that those resources that that was needed in the community, giving out free haircuts, giving out other aspects of, you know, the quality of life in the city of Detroit. So what we're planning on doing is revamping that and making it bigger and better for next year.
1: David?
3: Yeah, and again, talk about the impact of providing the wraparound services, not necessarily if you don't have the services, at least linkages to those services and to those resources. And a lot of times they have to be in a place that's comfortable where they can receive those. Just talk about the impact.
0: The impact is truly tremendous, because you don't know what a person needs until they, you know, like the old saying goes, closed mouths don't get fed, right?
3: Right.
0: Until somebody says, hey, I need help, or I need this, I need that. So we don't know what to provide you. So that's why we're meeting people where they are in the community. Right there and embedded in the 48235 area code, Sinai Grace on our main campus. We had everyone out and we tried to think, what do people need? What's the resources that are available that they may come up with? We had some young ladies that came up and they were without a house and 2-3 kids. So we had someone there from a housing perspective to be able to provide those resources for them, to be able to get them in some temporary housing until they could get something better. And then from a food standpoint, we have Forgotten Harvest there giving away great food, great resources.
1: Yes. So you guys provide more than just these health fairs. You also have a free orthopedic clinic at the Northwest Activity Center.
0: Yes,
1: tell us about that.
0: So coming up on August the 12th, and thank you for that, August 12th over at Northwest Activity Center from 10 a.m. to 12 noon, we are having a free ortho health clinic, free joint pain relief workshop. We're going to talk about arthritis. We're going to be talking about tips to maintaining healthy joints, non-surgical treatments, because everybody doesn't want to have a doctor cut on them. Mm-hmm. But sometimes you have to have minimum invasive surgery, right? And we're going to talk about those little things, those little nuances that can help you move better and have better mobility throughout. And then we're also going to have some people there talking about total replacement options and what to expect, and how do you rehab from that? How do you come back from those type of scenarios? And then we're going to have our physicians there, and then we're also going to have people there doing yoga, and then also doing exercises to show you how to move. And just the little simplest thing as when you're sitting in a chair and doing knee bends and you know, moving side to side and stretching.
1: The stuff Ed got to do.
2: Hey. were you there?
0: Absolutely. Every movement helps. Every movement helps. You know, the realization is that some people wake up in the morning and they can't get up out of bed themselves, by themselves, right? We are blessed. God has woken us up this morning. He put us on our way. He gave us the ability to move, right? And so whenever you're able to move, you got to get up and move, because some people can't move by themselves. And so this is an opportunity for us to help people help themselves.
1: Yes. Can you repeat the date and the time and location?
0: Again, August the 12th, which is on a Tuesday, from 10 a.m. to 12 noon at the Northwest Activity Center. That is 18100 Myers. That's between 6 Mile and Curtis. And it's going to be at Northwest Activity Center, 48235 area code. Come on out.
1: Yeah.
0: Everything
1: yeah.
0: is free. It's free. You don't have to pay. It's free.
2: And those of you know the neighborhood, that was where the Mercury Theater was right over in there.
0: Absolutely. That was right over there on Schaefer.
1: Before my
2: now,
1: time.
2: In our notes, we have something about a two-story mural that's being painted. What's that about?
0: Yes, indeed. So, you know, DMC, one of the reasons why I'm here at DMC is really to really connect back to the community. I was here a couple of years ago when I first started, so I've been at DMC for 2 years now. And we really, DMC, Detroit's Medical Center, and I'm going to repeat that one more time, the Detroit's Medical Center, because that's what we are, right? We're the community hospital, and we're connecting on a granular level, making sure that people have access to quality health care.
1: Amen.
0: So what that means is that we have to go and get to a granular level and meet people where they are. So what we've done is that we've partnered with Chaz Miller, Trey Isaac, community artists that paint murals and do art, because art is part of healing.
2: Right. Mm-hmm.
0: When people see art, they heal from it. They feel better. They live better. They want to have a better lifestyle. So what we had them do is, instead of having, you know, on the outside of DMC Sinai Grace, you had the big DMC Sinai Grace sign, what we tried to do was just make it more inviting. And so they painted a two-story mural on the entryway of DMC's the main hospital in front of the entrance, excuse me. So, and it's a two-story mural, and it's very beautiful. They just finished up yesterday. Awesome. Oh, my God, it's just so beautiful. It's butterflies all throughout the windows, and it's amazing. You guys got to come by and just see it and take some pictures.
1: I think that's so intentional, too, to do it in the front of the hospital. Visiting the hospital is never fun.
0: No, it's not. It's never fun because when you come in, you never know what a person may be feeling or what they're going through, the anxiety, the unknowing of going in, whether you're going through the emergency room or you're coming to see a loved one that's on their sick bed. And so seeing that type of visual and seeing that art and just being taken into another place and just healing the heart and healing the mind and getting your mindset on just positivity is always great.
1: Yes, and we got a couple minutes left. So can you tell us again all of the dates for the free stuff you guys have coming out, the locations, the times, and any contact information?
0: Absolutely, absolutely. Again, Move Better with DMC, the free joint pain relief workshop, which is taking place on August the 12th, Tuesday, August the 12th at Northwest Activity Center. And that's from 10 a.m. to 12 noon. And that is 18100 Myers in Detroit, 48235. Again, we're going to be talking about arthritis, tips to maintain the healthy joints, non-surgical treatments, minimum invasive surgeries, total replacement options, and it's going to be a lot of fun, so come on out. And then on Saturday, August 23rd, from 10 a.m. to 2 p.m. at Brushmall Park, which is in the heart of the Detroit Medical Center, which is on Mack Avenue, 311 Mack Avenue, please come out. It's called the Journey Through Life's Course. It's a free community health fair that we are asking everyone to come out and experience from infancy to your senior stages of life, to come out and get all those great healthy resources that are available. You'll be able to come and talk to a doctor, get some health screenings, get some tips, get other resources from power of attorney directives, advanced directives, CPR training, just you name it, primary care doctors, mental health. We're doing everything, all of it.
1: We appreciate it. It's always great to have DMC in the community. It's always great to have you on the show, too.
0: Absolutely.
1: It was great talking to you the other day as well.
0: Yes, indeed.
1: Yes, indeed. 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So we appreciate you. 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

0: It's for y'all. It's for y'all. Reverend Horace Sheffield in the wake up call.
1: Good morning, good morning, good morning, everyone. You are here with the Wake Up Call with Horace Sheffield and friends. As you can see, it is friends. We are joined by our favorite sportscasters in the world, which is a big statement, but they're here every week. We have Mark Jones, James Wardell, and we also have Reggie over here, sitting over here. You don't see him on the camera, but yes. How are y'all doing?
2: We're doing great.
3: Doing well.
2: How are you doing?
1: I'm doing great.
2: Good, good.
1: Yes, yes. It's always great. You know,
2: summertime is great, isn't it?
1: You know, we just need to say the obvious, that I be holding it down as the only woman over here.
2: You do.
1: When it comes to the sports kind.
2: Yay!
1: Okay? Yeah.
3: She all right.
1: Yes, so we do have some stuff going on. We got our Tigers still doing good.
2: No.
1: They're not? I lied. Okay, see, I'm not holding it out that well.
3: They
1: okay.
3: Yesterday.
1: Well, what's going on with the Tigers?
2: The Tigers have lost five in a row, and before the All-Star break, it was the pitching. Then yesterday, they had a good pitching from Olsen, and he did five innings, and he did pretty well. He held them to two runs. Well, actually, he held them to, I think, was it zero runs?
3: Nothing. It was 2-0 they
2: lost. And then they scored after he went out of the game. But 2-0, that's hitting. Come on, guys. What's happening? We're 20 games over 500 now.
3: And will not win every game out of 162. Now, this is their worst losing streak of the season. They still are up by at least over 10 games in the Central. What they need to do in the next 12 days before the trading deadline is decide if they need pitchers, another hitter, and see what they're going to do. But they're not in a bad position.
2: Yeah.
3: But
2: yeah.
3: They just have to get it together before September.
2: I'm going to make a statement to you. Look, whatever they do, even if they get pitching and all that and win the pennant for the American League, there's nothing they can do with this lineup that's going to match on paper the L.A. Dodgers. So should they make a move like they can really beat the L.A. Dodgers? We know the Dodgers are going to make it. They got a murderous row. What is it called, Reggie? You know what it's called.
1: Yeah.
4: But, yeah, but they got a whole lot more money, too, that they spent as well. I think we talked about that last time is – we're around 150 million. They're about 353 million. So it's like double.
3: 800 million, basically.
5: Well, I'm going to say this.
1: That's a lot of money.
5: You guys talk about a team on paper, and I'm going to talk about team chemistry. Because on paper, a whole lot of things look real.

0: add a starter in this rotation who can eat up innings, Tigers are going to be okay. So
1: yeah, they'll be okay, but they're not going to beat the Dodgers.
2: There's no guarantee that the
1: Dodgers, man.
2: It's no guarantee that the Dodgers are going to be there.
3: Watch. We got a back and forth right here. Watch. All right, James is ready.
4: Watch. Yeah, the Dodgers are hurt. Mookie Betts is hurt. Okay, they have five. They have five. No, he wasn't. They have five pitchers, starting pitchers that are hurt. So if you want to attack the Dodgers, now is the time to do it.
1: Okay. But this is not the time that they'll be in the game. They're going to be in the World Series in September and October.
2: You can't foresee somebody getting over an injury because no one knows how well they're going to heal.
3: Okay, you know how he feels about injuries, right? The PTSD, all that stuff.
2: Exactly.
3: You know, he's like, they mind not gonna be right. They gonna be scared to throw the ball. Yes, so.
5: So,
3: he feel that way.
5: Look, I would like to go back to 1984 campaign for the Tigers. Bless you, boys. This is the year. So that's where I'm riding with that.
3: Okay.
5: Bless you, boys. Y'all remember that?
3: Period.
5: Bless you, boys. Hey.
1: Hey, that was a great 84.
5: So that's what I'm going. I'm going bless you, boys. I don't care nothing about no Dodgers. I'm going to ride with my Tigers all the way.
3: Period.
5: And go from there. So what about the other cats?
3: Yeah, so.
5: Down in Allen Park.
1: Lions.
3: Period. Allen Park.
1: Lions going to be all right.
3: Oh, they practice there.
1: They start tomorrow.
4: The veterans report tomorrow. The rookies reported on the 16th. Tate Ratledge just signed, which means all their rookie classes signed. They had a little glitch with second-round picks because Cleveland and Houston signed second-round picks to fully guaranteed contracts. Cleveland's been hurt by that Deshaun Watson signing, but all the second-round picks were holding out for fully guaranteed contracts.
5: Can I ask this week? I know we're talking about the Lions, but since we went to Cleveland, I got to ask you guys your take on Shedeur Sanders. He's been very, very quiet. I've never seen him this quiet in college or anything like that. I think it's great. And I like it. I'm a fan. Do you think that Flacco is going to be able to hold that starting spot?
4: I don't know that they want Flacco to hold the starting spot.
1: I agree with that.
4: I think they want him to be out there, start the year out, go strong, and then once the rookies develop, throw them in there. Because remember, Cleveland has two number ones next year. They have Jacksonville's and their own. So if Shedeur and the other quarterback don't work out, they can go in, and next year's quarterback draft is supposed to be real rich and get a quarterback.
3: I think Reggie want to say something. He looking like he... I can tell by the way he twiddled his fingers.
5: Yeah, smoke come out of his ears. But,
0: you know what? The story of Shedeur Sanders is one of a player who was overhyped, who finds himself to be far better than what, you know what, scouts and general managers think he's going to be. All right? The bottom line is, if you've got yourself a quarterback who's tending to be a backup, can't be a noisemaker in the locker room. You can't be a noisemaker in the locker room because you know what your job is to do?
5: Back up.
0: Is to hold a clipboard, sit on the sidelines, exactly, and send those signals in to the starting quarterback. If there's a controversy on the sideline with your backup quarterback, then you got issues.
1: So do you think Shedeur Sanders is just going to be the backup, and that's what he's going to be all through the league? No matter what, I think
0: Cleveland hopes they have lightning in a bottle with a Shedeur Sanders, a guy that they were able to get incredibly cheap in the fifth round. But look, let's be real about it. If you got four or five quarterbacks fighting for a position, that really means you don't have a quarterback.
1: So you don't think it was just that they were scared to draft him because of his father? You think it's really because of his play that he didn't get drafted more?
0: Absolutely. Absolutely. I think in all reality, he probably should have drafted out towards the bottom of the first round, perhaps a second round draft pick. That's where Shedeur Sanders should have come in.
1: But you got great pros that have come that.
0: Yeah, but this is one of the weakest drafts they've had as far as a quarterback position in a long, long time.
5: All right, Red. Let me say, go ahead, Ed, and then we'll go.
2: Okay, because what I'm hearing is you telling him to shut up and sit on the sideline. And if you're a true champion, if you're a true leader, that's impossible to do.

0: period. And that confidence, is overwhelming. And you're not going, you can't bottle that up.
1: And I'll say this though, I think what Reggie's saying too is the confidence matching the skill. And I'll bring in, if you remember Anquan Boldin, when he was at Florida State, he actually was recruited as a quarterback. And was it Winky? Is that his name, Winky?
2: Chris Winky
1: came back and they won. Anquan Boldin, to your point, Ed, was a champion. He said, you know what? I got to switch. I got to do something. I want to play. Well, so he actually switched from quarterback to being a receiver.
0: But Shedeur Sanders, during all the combines and whatnot, showed out well. So you telling me that didn't mean anything either.
1: Everybody's showing out well till you get hit in the mouth.
3: Well,
0: it ain't like he didn't get exactly hit. That's right. The point.
3: Yeah, well.
1: We'll see what happens.
3: How?
1: I'm sorry. Go ahead, Chantel.
3: Yeah, so speaking of getting hit in the mouth, we have a lot of people who were injured last year with the Lions. And we are, you know, how's their strength right now? How are we going to perform? You know, a lot of people are coming back. What do we see? You know, what do we need with the Lions?
4: Well, everybody looks good in training camp.
0: See?
4: But I think the Lions, you know, if they have half the injuries they had last year, they'll be a great team. They're going to be injuries. But I don't foresee 15 players on the defense getting hurt.
3: Mm.
5: I think there's a caveat to that. Half the injuries, as long as they're not just a couple major players, I think they'll be fine.
3: Okay.
5: I don't want Goff going down. I don't want Gibbs going down. And I don't, of course, I don't want Hutch going down again.
1: We got a question from our audience. State your name, sir, and your question.
6: Marcus from Detroit.
1: Sir.
6: If I can clear my throat here. The Lions have hit me hard in the heart. First time, you only get so many times, James, to get to that plateau against San Francisco. Should have been in the Super Bowl last year against Washington. Goff picks a bad time to have a bad game. Then speaking of backup quarterbacks, we got Hendon Hooker, who didn't play in that game because we got Teddy Bridgewater from being retired to be the backup. Now this is year number 3. They're not going 8-0 on the road this year. Not with that murderous row schedule they have. I think it's going to be a tie. You know, they're going to have to battle for the NFC North this year. I mean, if they don't have the injuries that they had, yes. But what I'm saying, the window is closing. You've had one chance. You've had two chances. I mean, in a perfect world, 11-6, 12-5, I would go for that. The first year, you win your playoff games. You do all that to get the home field advantage and lose. So what I'm saying is they got to find a backup quarterback. Because right now, they're showing me they don't trust Hendon Hooker. They really don't.
5: No, he hasn't played in a while. He was injured coming out of college, and he was a great pickup. But, you know, hey, they do need a backup quarterback. I would like one.
7: Yeah, you know what? They do need a backup quarterback, but let's be real about it. You know what? Management has done a great job as far as being able to maintain the offensive talent that they've got on this squad. So the only two players of note on the offense who aren't signed to contracts right now are who? LaPorta and Gibbs. One of the two will be signed. And I'm leaving J-Mo out of that equation because I've always been saying over the course of our program, guys, right? J-Mo is probably the guy that's going to end up being discarded. That's why they drafted a wide receiver in the third round. That's why they went up to grab that guy. But when you look at overall what this team has got coming back, this window isn't closing anytime soon. Lions are going to compete for the next 2 to 4 years.
1: So, and to your point, Marcus, our audience and Reg or whomever can talk about this, I think more importantly is the culture change. You talked about the management. It's a totally different mentality, I believe. And I hope and pray that we can establish a culture similar to the one at Pittsburgh where we're competing every year. We're not swapping coaches every 2 or 3 years or things of that nature, but it'll be a place not only that players like to come to and play, but we have a winning mentality, and I think that starts up top. years ago, everybody knows that the Ford family was just concerned about making sure they made money. Now they're concerned about making money and winning. So I think the culture change will help kind of sustain or help us with the winning attitude.
4: And I will say this, Mark, is Teddy Bridgewater is now available as he got suspended from his team.
1: That's a mess.
5: Hey, but
1: for, mess.
4: Hey, and you know, I lived in Florida. What he did, IMG houses kids.
1: That's
4: feeds
1: what they
4: them.
1: Do.
4: And you know, that's nothing. He's at Miami Northwestern, a high school.
2: Isn't that horrible?
4: In a area that's not a good area, and he's doing for his kids what he should do.
5: Well, but what if he's taking a kid like, in, you know, you're in Detroit, and you take a kid from Ann Arbor that would normally not play for you, be able to play for you out of district. That kind of muddies the water a little bit.
1: That's not what happened.
4: I haven't heard. Happened.
1: Now you're adding stuff to it.
5: What I'm asking is that.
4: That's what I haven't heard that. And number two, in Florida and in Michigan, you have schools that have a specialty. You might have a photography school in your school, and you can bring in kids through these specialty programs.
1: And they changed all those rules, man. Back when we were playing, you had to go, if you moved out of district, you had to go to that school for what, half a semester, mm-hmm. then you could play. Now it's all, I mean, you got schools that are, what do they call them now? The schools?
3: Schools of choice. Choice.
1: Yeah, that, choice. It's all.
4: And you can be homeschooled and go to your neighborhood school.
1: And that's horrible.
3: Yeah,
1: so,
3: they
1: did to Teddy.
3: Sports, yeah.
1: That's horrible they did to Teddy. That's horrible.
3: Well, moving on, we do have the Pistons doing their summer league. How are they doing right now?
4: I think they're 3-1. You know, Ron Holland Jr. had 3 20-point games. They pulled. He didn't play the last game. They still won by 20. You know, Chaz Lanier is shooting well. He had an off game last game. But the real star is Denise Jenkins. Mm. He's a guy that played on their G League team last year and may or may not have a chance to have the spot for the backup point guard.
3: Okay.
4: Because he's been looking real good.
5: Yeah, the Pistons look pretty good. Also, I got to give a shout-out to Scott Perry's team, UD Cub, from Detroit. His team is 4-0 and in the semifinals.
1: Where's he at? Where's he at? Sacramento?
5: Sacramento Kings. So I'm happy with that.
3: Oh, that's what's up.
1: Reggie.
7: You know what? Right now at this point, it's summer league. All right? You're looking at guys who are playing typically two levels below the competition that they would ordinarily face.
1: Man, two levels?
7: Absolutely. Absolutely. So you know what? At this point,
3: Reggie,
7: let me know what happens when these guys get into training camp, preseason. Then I'll be able to tell you who's who. Because right now, you don't know.
5: Yeah, but Reggie, it's positive. I mean, it's positive when you see him playing good in the summer league.
7: Look, it's positive that I wake up every day, but it don't mean nothing, man.
5: Look at what you got, man. You can look at what you got. I'd rather be winning and playing well than playing.
1: Hey, and I'm going to tell you, because that one summer league game between 1 and 2, was that Houston and was that the Spurs or Houston and Dallas? When they played the picks, 1 and 2.
5: Yeah, Flack. Yeah, that one.
1: What? What's the guy from Dallas that came from Duke?
8: Cooper Flagg.
1: Cooper Flagg, and then the guy who went number two. That guy's nice, man.
7: He's a good player.
8: San Antonio.
1: But again, it's two levels below high school.
0: And I hear what you're saying, but you know what? Sometimes as a player, you rise to the occasion of your opposition. So okay. You know you can't say that. Because they're playing in the summer league that they can't play. All right? So I'm saying that anything is possible. You know, you see some people who develop late in life. You got some people in the NBA that didn't start playing until they got to the NBA. They didn't play any college ball. They got picked up on the court in an island somewhere or a different country.
5: Dave, yeah. I want to emphasize something. The same thing that you're seeing out there in Vegas, they did the same thing at St. Cecilia.
0: Maybe exactly.
1: Maybe they was balling, though.
0: We was balling.
1: Yeah, whoever was there, that was some real basketball.
0: I was there.
4: You saying
5: it was great.
0: I didn't play the summer pro league, but I did play in the league in that during those summers. And I can tell you some stories about Bad News Barnes, a few other people that
5: Dave
0: played.
5: Bing, George Gervin.
0: Right.
5: All those guys.
4: Well, Reggie, you said that the competition is two steps below the NBA, but it is above the competition they were playing in college. So, you know, case in point, our boy Ron Holland, he knows what the competition is in the pro leagues, but he also knows he had to work on his shot. And what he's doing is shooting now so that in the regular season that shot will become normal.
3: Okay, well, shout out to the Pistons. Okay, yeah, the Tigers, the Lions, the Pistons. We doing it. But tell us about the ESPY Awards. Those just happened. Those are important in the sports world. What happened? You like the host, David. You said that earlier.
4: First of all, I think the host was terrible.
3: Who's the host?
4: I don't even know. I don't even want to give him credit.
1: Dude, he

0: hilarious to me. He was called. It was. He was telling jokes that weren't really
1: appropriate.
0: Well, no, it was just what popular in this safe society as a comedian. He was wearing folks out. He was giving it to them straight, no chaser.
2: Oh, so you like that part of it?
1: Huh? Oh, it was Shane raw. Gillis.
0: Yeah, I mean, it was. I was like, wow. Who he talked about Deshaun Watson. He was talking about a little bit of everybody. He gave it to him.
1: Okay,
0: that was just my opinion. You know, I was like, woo. So, Reg, what you got?
1: Shane Gillis, he's a YouTube sketch artist. He used to be on, like, Key and Peele and stuff like that.
3: You know what? I'm one of those people at the end of the day. It's the ESPY Awards, man. It's a popularity contest. You know what? The greatness that you have established in your given field, you don't give awards for that,
2: man. Two blacks, one player of the year, woman and man.
3: And you know what? At the end of the day, who cares? I mean, really, Mark, who cares?
0: Yeah,
3: don't nobody care about that.
1: Reggie with the controversy.
0: That's two levels below the Grammys.
3: You care about what your individual team did. Hey, you know what? You care about that. If I'm a fan of a given team, I can walk away and say, hey, yeah, maybe my guy became MVP or something like that. The ESPY Awards? You know what? That's an award to fill up some time because ain't nothing on TV.
0: Ladies and gentlemen, we are talking to Mark Jones, James Wardell, and Reggie.
4: Tell us how you really feel there, Reggie.
0: Host of Bullseye Sports.
5: It sounds like he's saying the same thing about, you know, you get a participation award when you play. These little kids.
1: A bunch of adults. You just get a trophy
5: just because you play.
2: There are people that enjoy the ESPY Awards.
6: It's the only day where there are no pro games, and that's what the ESPYs came of. When the Major League All-Star game is played, the football is in training camp, basketball is not playing, hockey's not playing. And
1: they came up with something.
6: That's where it came up from.
2: Yeah, they came up with something to just fill some time.
0: I guess you guys are supporting his point about it just being something just to lift up. So,
6: but
0: Simone Biles and SGA, they won big. And I guess everybody's still... The verdict is still out on SGA. Not for me.
1: Who's SGA?
0: He plays for
6: Shea Gildress Alexander.
0: They just won a championship. He won Most Valuable Player, and he scored the most points too, right?
1: Go Sports.
5: You know what? I kind of compare him to Morant. You know, he may just be a one-season wonder because Morant is still playing, but you don't hear about him like you were hearing about him.
2: Well, he was playing, man, and I think he's
6: going to be around for a while.
5: Yeah, okay, yeah, so, I hear you.
2: Yeah,
6: no,
5: I hear you.
0: Especially this style of basketball.
1: Yeah,
0: they keep calling fouls like they call it. It's a little soft, but
6: yeah,
0: you know he's adjusted.
5: He won't be another Isaiah.
6: No,
0: there'll never be another
6: we'll
0: Isaiah.
6: See.
5: Isaiah never
6: is going to be another Isaiah, but he's not.
5: He doesn't have the same kind of intestinal fortitude as Isaiah.
0: But see, and then we got to be careful too.
5: Isaiah stood head and shoulders above just about any NBA player was during his time, but he never received any credit for it.
0: Because, like Reggie said, he didn't play for the credit. He played to win.
5: That ain't what I'm saying. He wasn't playing for the credit, but he wasn't recognized.
6: All right, Mark, before we get out of here, I just want to say something. We have a young lady, a person of notice, Dylan Hall. She's 12 years old. She won two tournaments in golf this week.
1: Ooh, wow. Yes.
6: She won a USA Kids event in Lansing on Monday and a Callaway Meyer Tour event in Ann Arbor yesterday.
1: A prodigy.
6: She's so give it up for Dylan Hall.
2: Yeah.
6: She's from Detroit. We went to school with her father.
0: Okay.
1: Period. That's what's up.
2: Fred Hall went to UND High School.
0: Wow.
2: It's for her father and pillar of the city of Detroit.
5: I bet you there's going to be some kind of rap on her. She's too muscular.
1: Anyway, thank you.
5: Hormones.
1: No. That was so great. Thank you, Dylan Hall. We're so proud of you. You are listening to the Wake Up Call.
7: News Radio. I'm Rob Martier. President Trump is calling off new strikes on Iran in hopes of a deal with Tehran. Trump said Saturday he agreed to a request by Iran and other Middle East countries subject to quickly getting a deal done. In a post on Truth Social, Trump noted the deal would include the immediate, complete, and total opening of the Hormuz Strait and an end to Iran's nuclear threat. The State Department has urged Americans in the region to consider leaving or be prepared to depart on short notice, citing possible escalation in the conflict. Wildfires raging near Spokane, Washington are forcing thousands to evacuate. More than 600 structures have been damaged or destroyed. Washington Governor Bob Ferguson has declared a statewide emergency due to red flag conditions. Still no big winner in the Powerball lottery. An estimated $748 million will be up for grabs in Monday night's drawing. Rob Martier, NBC News Radio.
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12: ABC News, I'm Wayne Cabot. Late on Sunday, the acting Attorney General, Todd Blanche, formally rescinded plans to create President Trump's $1.776 billion fund to compensate allies. His order would also limit the Trump family immunity from tax audits. These were conditions of holdout Republicans in confirming his nomination. President Trump again saying a deal with Iran is imminent. Iran insisting the Strait of Hormuz will not return to the way it was. Investigators not confirming that Iran may be behind the cyber attacks on dozens of U.S. water plants over the past week, but say that the hacks have the hallmarks of being from Iran. Fires burning around Spokane are 0% contained, and says Senator Maria Cantwell.
13: We now know that there are thousands of Washingtonians in Spokane area that had to be evacuated. We know there are hundreds of homes that have been destroyed.
12: People have been flying drones into the fire zone, forcing them to ground planes. This is ABC News. Ohio Senator Bernie Moreno says his former son-in-law, Ohio Congressman Max Miller, should leave Congress and seek professional help. Miller says,
14: I categorically deny abusing my former wife.
12: In California, a push to end child marriage, a bill there setting a minimum age of 18 to wed with no exceptions. Courtney Stodden got married at 16 to a man 35 years older. They've since split, and she thinks that it's smart to set a minimum age.
15: I was a child, not, you know, a bride. I wish people knew that children cannot consent to marriage.
12: Late word from Cuba, another nationwide total system-wide power blackout. Wind may have caused a freight train to blow over in southwestern New Mexico, derailing and crumpling 50 cars up and down the train line. I'm Wayne Cabot, ABC News.
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18: It started with pain in my husband's eye. The pain got worse and worse and worse. So we went to the emergency room of the eye hospital, and they said it was shingles.
19: Shingles is a reactivation of chickenpox. 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
18: The pressure in his eye was up so high to a point where he was close to losing his eye.
19: People are at risk for shingles if they've ever had chickenpox, and almost everyone has had chickenpox.
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19: In the U.S., there are about 1 million cases of shingles each year.
18: He really doesn't have much vision in that eye, and there's not much hope of getting it back.
19: There is a vaccine that greatly reduces a person's risk of getting shingles.
18: Most people don't know how much shingles can affect your life.
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20: A person's voice may provide the first clues to a neurodegenerative disease.
21: There are some diseases where the very first manifestation is in someone's voice or their speech.
20: As part of clinical practice, Mayo's neurology patients are often recorded when they have their voice or speech examined, which gives clinicians the opportunity to track the disease over time.
21: But separate from the clinical practice, we have a large research program at Mayo where we are collecting voice and speech samples using an application that runs on the person's phone or their laptop computer.
20: Patients run through a series of exams remotely. The creation of this large speech bank, which securely stores all speech and voice samples, can be used for research, including using it to train AI algorithms.
21: There are some signals in someone's voice and speech that a computer or an algorithm might pick up on that a human listener wouldn't pick up on. And so that's more of the sort of research AI side of things, where we're trying to use hundreds of recordings in patients with various diseases and then trying to see if the computer can separate those diseases, even though human listeners may not be able to.
20: For the Mayo Clinic News Network, I'm Dee Dee Siepen.
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23: This is The Other Side of Midnight.
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25: Okay, so that's where jingle comes. Wyatt Sharp, welcome to The Other Side of Midnight. Hi.
26: Hello, good to be back with you.
25: Really? Why do you say that?
26: Always. It's such a pleasure. I'm very lucky.
25: Why is this a crappy phone connection? What's that about? Do you hear the problem I hear?
26: I do not. I can hear you.
25: I hear every third word, and I hear an echo. So we're going to hang up and call you back, okay? So hang up. We're going to hang up on you. We're going to call you back, and I will vamp. Hi. It's The Other Side of Midnight. It's a show filled with exciting production and complicated hoops. And it's, it's Monday morning. Welcome, brand new week. I hate it when morning men say that. It's like, what do you mean a brand new week? And I've got earphones that I can't hear anything in. Test, test. I've got, we got the earphones with the tin foil like you made when you were a kid, and you would set up an intercom that you could talk to your best friend at the house next door. Well, that's what I've got. It's a special challenge. Do you hear an edge in my voice? Pay no attention to it. Just pay attention to the words. I had the best weekend. There are two reasons for this. And I hope you had I don't care if you had a best weekend, but I had a great weekend. And here's the weekend I had. My wife and children were not home. Any questions? And then they're not going to be home all week. And then I did what I wanted to do. Now, I'm going to give you an example. Maybe you can relate to this. Maybe you can share this. When I was in a room and I wanted to go to a different room, I stood up and I walked to that room. Like, what? I know, it's insane. Nobody said, did you leave anything? Did you leave any cups in the TV room? Are there any cups in the TV room? For some reason, the inventory on the cups dominates my wife's thinking. It has completely changed from our honeymoon. Now it's, did you leave anything in the TV room? Is there anything in there that I'll need to pick up later? You know how this goes. You've seen this transcript your entire life. Your mother shared it with you. Your wife has shared it with you if you made that mistake. Every time when I was a kid, we were in the car with my grandfather. Every time on a Saturday, we went by a church and there was a wedding, 4:30 on a Saturday afternoon. My grandfather would always say the same thing. He'd go, another mistake. That's all he'd say without any extrapolation, without any comment. It was like, another mistake. And there it is. And here's the best part of that story. I have a happy marriage. I have a good marriage, and I'm delighted when they're all away for a week. They're down with her sister and the dreaded brother-in-law. The dreaded brother-in-law. I watched something in this time alone that I don't binge watch. I view people who binge watch TV shows as weak. I watch an episode, and then I stop, and then I do something constructive, like go into the kitchen. And then a day or two later, I'll watch the next episode and then the next episode. But this time, I see this series, and I watch the first episode, and I'm like, oh, my God, this is incredible. And then the next one, and I binge-watched. I would binge-watch all 8 episodes of this particular series that was like, whoa. Never saw anything this great for me. It may not be perfect for you, but I think you'll have a good time. It's called Star City. You may recall that Russia had a Cape Canaveral. Russia had a Cape Kennedy, and it was called Star City. That's where all of their rockets went off from. That's where their astronauts and the teams that built the rockets worked. It was in one isolated place, much like Florida, and it was called Star City. This is about an alternate history where the Russians got to the moon first. All right, you've already seen that series. That was called something Beyond Space or something, I don't know. But this was different. This was Russia beat us to the moon, and this series is about what happened after that at Star City to the Russians. What happened next in the Russian space program? And it's not about getting into space. It's not about all of the challenges of getting into space. It's about living at Star City. Now, I always thought that was a better name than Cape Canaveral. I always thought that was a better name than Cape Kennedy. I thought, wow, Star City, that is pretty cool. I watched all 8 episodes, and it was stunning. Do we have Wyatt? No. Is there a reason we don't have Wyatt? Is it a new phone system to Canada? What is the problem there? Well, just keep calling. Just keep calling. Radio show, live radio show, Walter's talking away. Probably should just keep not talking to each other, just trying to get Wyatt. I know, I'm insane. I want you to hear from Wyatt Sharp, who joins us at the beginning of every Monday morning show. sharp as hell. He happens to be a senior in high school who sounds better than anybody on this radio network. He's a real

0: really smart guy, but he's also a shockingly good broadcaster. I'm very nervous always about putting him on because he does sound better than I do. And that is a challenge. No, I didn't mean it that way. It's, you know what I'm talking about. Anyway, so Star City. Now, get a load of what this is. We get to see what the Soviet Union worked like at the height of the Cold War, at the very height of their power, 60, 61, 62, 63, when Khrushchev was in charge and then Brezhnev was in charge. It was like really hardcore Russian. And we get to see how it operated in ways that were terrifying. Their spy system, way advanced compared to ours. Their military internal operations, way advanced compared to ours. And it's an alternate history as to what happened after they got to the moon first. How did they deal with it? What was fascinating is what happened to us after we got to the moon first. And we'll talk about that. Do you have him now? Guys, do you have him now? Could I talk to him, or are you just going to keep talking to him? Is he that charming to you? I'll tell you more about Star City in seconds, but right now I want to talk about Wyatt Sharp. Welcome to the other side of midnight. Wyatt, were they having a chat with you?
1: You know, it's the great Canadian cell service, I think, is the problem.
0: Yeah, it's not funny. You have updates for us. Wyatt runs a YouTube channel that's terrific. He also happens to be a senior in high school, has booked amazing guests like Hillary Clinton, and has a real gift, like a real gift. You're going to use this to get into Harvard. I know you will. So what's your news? What are you doing?
1: This week in particular, the Nancy Guthrie stuff has really continued to get a lot of attention. After my interview with the Pima County Sheriff, Chris Nanos, there's been a lot of developments in the case. They released some ransom notes. And in my interview with him, we did this a little bit last week, but it's been kind of expanded upon. They confirmed that they're using something called genetic genealogy to basically connect family members to the potential suspect in an effort and make their investigation move along a little bit faster, because people are getting pretty frustrated at the pace of the investigation.
0: What does that mean?
1: Well, basically, what is genealogy?
0: No. What is the pace? When do they expect some conclusion? Are they happy with the pace?
1: Yeah, I think that's what I'm getting at, is that they're definitely not. And it's not so much even they're frustrated with the pace of the investigation so much as the fact that the FBI director, Kash Patel, for example, said just this past week that they were withheld from the scene for too long, and that the sheriff didn't allow the FBI to use Quantico to go through a lot of the DNA in various labs. Quantico is, of course, the FBI's premier lab that they use for, you know, most of these types of high-profile investigations. But the local officials there refused, and the FBI attributes that refusal to, you know, the slowed pace of this investigation.
0: Why could a local sheriff prevent the FBI from becoming involved? How does that work? I would have assumed the FBI had priority.
1: You know, that's a great question, and it's one that a lot of people are asking, but it's actually the state officials that can prevent the FBI from accessing the scene, and that's exactly what they did. You also have, I've been seeing online some people saying, well, why can't the federal government just remove the sheriff? And that goes back to the fact that in Arizona, they have a Democratic governor, and Chris Nanos, the sheriff there, is a Democrat. So, you know, even though the sheriff is the lead investigator, there's still a lot of partisan politics at play.
0: Well, plus, isn't the sheriff elected there, not appointed?
1: Correct, yes.
0: Therefore, it'd be impossible to remove the sheriff. If he was appointed, they'd have a better shot. But what I don't understand is, why, well, you don't have this answer, but why would they delay? Why wouldn't they want all the help that they could possibly get? Is it just so that they'd get the credit? Is that it? So the sheriff could solve the case and get the credit without help?
1: I think that's definitely part of it, because I think, again, going back to the politics, he wants to be, you know, the poster child, so to speak, for solving the investigation. And if the FBI comes in and solves the case, then, you know, it might take some of it away from him. But I will also say that part of the problem is that Pima County, the area where this is happening, they have not dealt with high-profile investigations like this ever, not even just recently, but ever. The last high-profile thing that happened in Pima County was the shooting of Gabby Giffords, and that was over 10 years ago. And so I think a lot of it I attribute to just not really a whole lot of expertise in that area, even down to, you know, a lot of the, not just the sheriff himself, but a lot of the people who make up the office of the sheriff, through no fault of their own. This is something that really they weren't prepared for because of the sheer size of their community.
0: You and I have never heard of Pima County, Arizona before. This must be a very, very rural, desert-oriented, abandoned community. And it's curious that a woman with those means would have lived in such a pathetic place.
1: Yeah, I mean, I just think for her, I mean, her house is very nice. I think a lot of people, I live in a very rural area, hence the cell service sometimes. Yeah. But I think that for a lot of people who know Nancy Guthrie, it was actually just them trying to map out how is it that someone would even know how to get to her house because of how rural and remote her house actually is. And that's why in the very beginning of the investigation, as with many investigations of this nature, you have people turning to the immediate people who knew her as kind of the first primary suspects in the investigation because of how rural and inaccessible her house actually was.
0: Yeah, my first thought was the brother, the son-in-law who looks like Rasputin. The son-in-law looks terrifying. That was my first thought. I assume they have blocked him out, and he isn't it.
1: He's been ruled out.
0: All right. Yeah. Are there other stories you guys are working on tonight?
1: Yeah, the other one that I found, and we've hinted at this before, but not as directly, and that is that Gen Z is actually starting to put their phones down more so than before. Because, of course, what we know is Gen Z uses phones more than any other generation. They're finding innovative ways to use it, but sometimes they're getting addicted to it, right? And that's why you've seen governments trying to ban both cell phones, especially in educational settings, but also banning things like social media as well. But there's the report that's come out now that says that young people are actually not using cell phones as often as they perhaps were. And a lot of it comes down to young people wanting to have more social time with friends and with family, because it's something that people have lost out on a lot recently with COVID-19. They were locked inside their houses. They were having to quarantine. And so it's really the constant notifications and their algorithms and the social pressure that is in some ways creating a lot of chronic stress for young people. And I think young people themselves are starting to realize that.
0: All right. Wyatt Sharp, what's the name of your channel on YouTube?
1: The Sharp Exchange. And we got some really big interviews coming up as well, which I'm sure we will talk about here on your show over the course of the next few weeks.
0: Who?
1: I won't give away one of them because it's very big, but I have one coming out tomorrow with James Carville on the state of the Democratic Party and kind of where things are heading. We're talking about the Michigan primary that's coming up on August 4th and lots of other news as well.
0: All right. The Sharp Report, YouTube, Wyatt Sharp, thank you for being on the other side of midnight. Walter Sterling, Red Apple Audio Networks.
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3: Hi, I'm retired detective Vic Ferrari. And on tonight's episode of Confessions of a Retired Detective, I explain what it's like to be in a New York City subway tunnel pursuing a suspect, and it's not what you think. Coming up in moments with Walter Sterling on the other side of midnight. Florida, America's favorite phallic state dangling out in the ocean. I'm James Parker. Florida stories yet to come on the Red Apple Audio Networks.
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5: March 11th, 1941. President Franklin D. Roosevelt signs the Lend-Lease Act, officially allowing the continued supply of U.S. weapons and other supplies to Great Britain in its war with Nazi Germany. America had actually been providing that help since September 1940, but when Britain ran out of ways to pay for those weapons, a new plan had to be devised. Roosevelt then came up with the Lend-Lease idea that would have the U.S. provide Great Britain with the supplies it needed to fight Germany, but would not insist on being paid immediately. It wasn't an easy sell on Capitol Hill, but it did eventually pass the House by a 265-160 vote on February 8, 1941, and the Senate passed it a month later by a 60-31 count. Many experts believe that the Lend-Lease plan not only helped Britain hold off the Germans, but also prepared the U.S. armed forces when we entered the war in December 1941.
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0: Mateus Boom Boom in Hollywood. Welcome to the other side of midnight with Walter Sterling, live from Hollywood. Finally, we have a live connection that reaches Hollywood. It cost a tremendous amount of money to get this in, and 14 people working overtime to actually be able to reach to you. And soon I'll get a pair of headphones that enable me to hear stuff. And I'll get
1: amazing.
0: Right now I'm staring at a black computer screen, and then over there is another black computer screen. But, you know, the trick is to ignore all that and just plow ahead. And then you know what people say?
1: Naturally.
0: You know what people say then? They say,
1: what do they say? Well,
0: they say, boy, he's a professional. What a professional he is. If he he can do a show with a black computer screen there and another one over there. And then if I touched one that was, you know, feeding Dominic's sacred show and it went out for 8 seconds, oh, my God, that's a disaster. But if it happened to me twice, there's no problem. You know, the overnight guy. Mateus Boom Boom in Hollywood, thank you for being my friend. I don't have any left.
1: Well, it's a pleasure to be your friend, and I bid you a very pleasant morning, although you've had so much fun thus far.
0: I've had a special time.
1: It's a special time. And speaking of special times, you were at home by yourself. You were enjoying the new series on Apple TV, Star City.
0: Yes.
1: And I'm curious to know, were the orange-flavored Hostess cupcakes involved at all?
0: Well,
1: that you were alone and secretly there watching.
0: That's a very good question.
1: Watching outer space.
0: The orange cupcakes are such a controversial food that I don't dare eat them in the home. I only eat them alone in the car, which is also where I eat gas station chicken. Now, have you ever had gas station chicken?
1: I haven't been that brave.
0: Well, I didn't think I was that brave either. But I saw every time I went to this one gas station, which had this incredible aroma of gas station chicken, and I saw it being made, and you could get wings, legs, or something, a strip, not a known part of a chicken. And it smelled great, but here's the two things that that persuaded me to try it. One, the owner of the gas station made it. It was always the owner of the gas station who made it, so I figured there was some hope there. But the other thing is, there was always a line. It didn't matter what time of day I went in, there was always a line of people wanting the gas station chicken.
1: Mm-hmm.
0: And then I got it, and it's a delicate synthesis of of light grease and just enough spice in the coating.
1: Wow.
0: I know, and it's cooked perfectly. I never thought I'd eat it, but I can't admit it to members of my family. They'd be furious that I would eat the gas station chicken. Furious.
1: Did the chicken make it home with you to watch the television program this weekend, or did it just stay at the gas
0: station? I sit in the car at the gas station. I don't even leave the gas station. I eat it in the car. And then I'll go home, and I will watch Star City, which is so far for me the best television I've seen in years.
1: I understand that Ronald D. Moore was one of the creators on that, and he's got he's involved in the Battlestar Galactica TV series, the Star Trek Generations, Star Trek Next Generation, Star Trek First Contact. So he's a sci-fi guy, and I think that's probably why he's had a lot of sci-fi experience. Probably one of the reasons.
0: Did he do Strange New Worlds? Is he involved with Strange New Worlds, which is amazing?
1: No, I haven't seen that series yet. I don't know if he is.
0: Right.
1: But I know that he did those three at least. And so
0: that's
1: probably
0: something.
1: One of the reasons it's going in that direction.
0: Yeah, that's something.
1: I have to tell you, this has been the biggest weekend in Hollywood.
0: Yes, sir.
1: In recent memory.
0: Yes.
1: I mean, this is a big thing. I mean, big, big, big, big. The two movies that are out have now made Hollywood the most money it's made since before COVID. So the first one, of course, is Spider-Man Brand New Day. We talked about it last week. That's the new Spider-Man movie, which is out right now, and it's rather good, and it certainly seems to be reflected in the attendance. Worldwide, Spider-Man has made, since last Friday, $927 million.
0: That's impossible.
1: That's
0: impossible.
1: That's just nuts. This makes it the biggest opening weekend, second only to the $1.2 billion opening weekend of Avengers Endgame, and that was before COVID. So, as I thought might happen, Spider-Man would knock the Odyssey out of first place, but and it certainly has. But $927 million worldwide. Now, locally, when I mean locally, I mean in the U.S. and Canada, the Spider-Man made $355 million. But that's an amazing worldwide gross. So it's remarkable to me that the other movie that also has Tom Holland, Zendaya, and John Bernthal, The Odyssey, it just sailed past $911 million worldwide on its third weekend. So it's been a very nice time in Hollywood. Universal's reporting its biggest grosses probably since those old monster movies with Boris Karloff like Frankenstein and Bela Lugosi. So it's a good time in Hollywood, and people are very happy with Tom Holland, who's having a great time in his career right now. He just married Zendaya. He's having these terrific movies, and then he's going to play, of all people, Fred Astaire coming up. So,
0: well, thank God he has work
1: in Hollywood.
0: Thank God he has work, right. Because we were worried about Tom Holland getting work. I know we were. All right, my friend, what are you reviewing next week? Do you know?
1: Oh, I haven't seen the playlist yet from the studios. There's some sort of a rom-com that has sort of a mysterious thing that I don't even remember the title. You know, I go to 4 pictures a week, and I just put in my calendar, I have to go. I never watch the trailers ahead of time because I don't want to be influenced. And then when I see them, I say, ah, well, that was good or not good, and then we talk about it. So looking forward to talking to you again on Friday morning.
0: How do I find you on Facebook?
1: Matias Bombals Hollywood on Facebook. It's MATIASBOMBAL'S Hollywood, just like the city. Matias Bombals Hollywood on Facebook. Thanks, Walter.
0: Thank you for being on the other side of midnight with Walter Sterling. You and I are on the radio in Chicago on the great WGN.

0: Oh, my God, there's no accounting for taste. There you are. You got a phone number? We can talk at any time. I'll give you a reason to talk in just moments. 800-848-9222. My gosh, is it Dr. Sky, also from Arizona? Are you in Arizona tonight, sir?
1: I sure am. Whoa. Good morning, Walter. Good to be with you.
0: It's nice, but, I mean, your voice is just, it ruins my mystique. Like, I think I have a good radio voice, and then you come on the air, and all is lost.
1: No, I'm here in Arizona, and actually struggling through one of the most ridiculous days, but we expect that in Arizona, 117 degrees, if you believe the thermometer.
0: That's impossible.
1: It is.
0: How does that feel?
1: Terrible.
0: Yeah.
1: I mean, I set the air conditioner. I think we had an air conditioning conversation before, so I've lowered it, actually. I had it at 80, but after listening to you, I put it at 78, and my electric bill is going up exponentially. So there you go.
0: Right, and the beauty of that is that every year, you and I buy energy-efficient appliances, progressively energy-efficient appliances, and you go, well, I got another energy-efficient appliance, and therefore my bill should go down. And it never goes down. No matter how many energy-efficient appliances we buy, the bill always goes up. Makes no sense. It's one of the mysteries, Dr. Sky.
1: Absolutely.
0: It's a great mystery. Listen, Dr. Sky, there's a great story that's fascinating, and I'd like you to share it with us because it's a Dr. Sky story, and share your theories.
1: Well, Walter, this week will be another good week for people who love space. And even if you don't, it's good to pay attention because Wednesday, something unusual is going to happen. It's been done before, but it's never received the media attention. And what is that? They will be actually intentionally slamming into the moon an upper stage of a SpaceX booster from a mission, Walter, that happened back in January the 15th of 2025. The booster was actually trying to get two space probes, two privatized space probes, to the surface of the moon, one Japanese and one American. But unfortunately, apparently, I don't know the facts on this, but I believe this is what I've been reading, that booster never got its way out of the way, so it's got into this weird orbit around the moon. So what's going to happen Wednesday, and the calculations tell us that the impact will take place of this large booster, but we have to put it in the mind, like a theater in the mind concept. It's 45 feet long, 12 feet wide. We don't know if it has any external, you know, internal propellant still in it, God help us. But it will be slammed into the moon, traveling at over 5,000 miles an hour.
0: Whoa.
1: With a kinetic effect, if you look at kinetics, you know, the energy that can be imparted or exported out. 3 tons of TNT, that's their estimate. So why are they doing this? I mean, it's not just for fun. We don't want to intentionally litter the moon, but that's a whole nother story. It's actually to test what happens when we create craters, because in the future, at least that's what I hope, when we do habitate the moon, we're going to have to understand what impactors do and what kind of damage they do on the surface of the moon. Now, from the observation side, I've been viewing the moon, like probably many people, with decent to very high-power telescopes. So the point is, some media hype, and I want to correct this if we can on this show, your show, I think so many in the media are talking about this as if it might be a visible event for people. I wish it were, but I can't rule it out. So you would need a fairly large telescope. So here's the dynamics of what's going to happen. The current estimates say that on Wednesday morning, 2:35 a.m. Eastern Daylight Time, and this window can change by minutes, who knows? West Coast, of course, 11:35 p.m. Pacific Daylight Time. Now I'll be out there with the telescope the day before just to set it up. But the best views would happen for the eastern to midwestern parts of the nation here, or obviously anywhere where it's dark. What you could see, theoretically, and this has happened before, I've watched a few of these events, never to see the impact, but we looked at exactly the location. Back in 2009, NASA had a mission called LCROSS to the moon. It was a large booster from a Centaur rocket. And Walter, what they were doing is slamming it into the South Pole area of the moon. And this experiment, when they slammed it in, we actually detected water vapor. So that's why, if people are wondering, why are we headed to the South Pole?

0: Going back to school, everybody would think, well, the outer planets, now Pluto's a dwarf. But let's take Neptune. Temperatures out there can be 300 degrees below zero Fahrenheit. How they know that? They take these things called spectroscopes. Space probes have visited it and, you know, put their so-called thermometer out to measure the temperature. But we find out, Walter, at the south pole of the moon, this is almost incredible. It's probably the coldest place in the solar system. Temperatures allegedly recorded at over 400 degrees below zero Fahrenheit.
1: Right.
0: So why is it important? It's important because in the future, when we do habitate that area, there's that possibility, since water is so scarce, you know, not only here in the United States now, the big water crisis, but we need that. And that can help us to generate, you know, future production of water, if we would scrape the ice, let's say. And it's a possible location for, as we talk about now, for habitation. So it's got a positivity to it. But this one is just to detect what the impact results are. In other words, what happens when you slam something into the moon like that? So it's exciting, and I'll be out there with the telescopes,
1: right.
0: And so will a lot of people.
1: And it could be that the moon is hollow. Is that also something we're studying here?
0: Yes, and this is interesting, but let me define what they call hollow. When the Apollo astronauts orbited, the lonely astronaut like Michael Collins in Apollo 11, God bless him, I couldn't do that.
1: No.
0: Imagine that, every 50 or so minutes you're in darkness and nobody you can hear or see. He detected something as he's going around the moon where there was, like, if you locked on autopilot and you said, keep me 60 miles above the moon, he noticed that there was this porpoising or wobble. So what is that in simple terms? It's something in the lunar surface they call mascon. So there may be areas of the moon that are hollowed out, but not to the point where it's like you could fly through it, or, you know, there's movies out there. I think I forget the name of it, a Hollywood movie, Moonshot or something, where they say the moon is hollow and civilizations live there. So they're trying to detect what happens when you ring the moon, because Apollo 11 sent a seismic experiment there. And when things do happen, like we slammed other rocket bodies into the moon, so the moon does ring. It's kind of weird. So we really don't know, Walter, the true dynamics of what the internals of the moon are. But it's fascinating, don't you think? It's really interesting.
1: Oh, absolutely. And there's something you said with certainty that I have to ask you about, too, which is when we inhabit the moon.
0: Yes.
1: What are the triggers to decide whether or not we actually need to go through all that trouble?
0: Well, the truth is, we have to get the right spacecraft to do it properly. Because look at the tiny spidery lander that we had in the Apollo program, a great feat of technological genius. But now, if we replicated that, we're only going to be able to bring a small number of people to the moon. So the promise of the future is with SpaceX. They're building a moon lander based on the Starship design. And also Jeff Bezos is designing. And when we have an Artemis 3 mission, we don't know when it's going to happen. Somebody says in the year 2027. The purpose will be not to go to the moon. The original Artemis 3 was supposed to be the moon landing, but now we want to test the lunar lander. So the simplest way I can say it is that once we develop that, we can go to places like the south pole of the moon. They call it the Aitken Basin. And this is one of the largest impact areas on the moon. The LCROSS mission identified that we have water vapor down there, so what's going to be the limitation? It's building the right spacecraft to do it, and then you have to do the whole design, and this is going to take a while, so don't think, folks, it's going to happen overnight, naturally not. So habitation modules would then need to be built. Apparently, they're going to look to put a small nuclear reactor on the moon, too. So it all sounds sci-fi, but more in airplanes, kind of science fiction back in the turn of the early 1900s, right? Amazing.
1: It is amazing, and it seems like a great dare. I dare you to inhabit the moon.
0: Sure.
1: And this is not for you to answer.
0: Yes.
1: But I'm like, okay, so what's the benefit of us going through all that trouble? What's the end benefit of us inhabiting the moon? I can't really imagine it other than, oh, gee, it's a really cool thing.
0: Mm-hmm. Sure.
1: Can you?
0: Well, if you want an answer, this is something interesting. There's a isotope of helium, and I met him, maybe you did, a lot of people know that there's only a few of the Apollo astronauts left, but
1: right.
0: Harrison Schmitt, the only geologist to go to the moon, he, of course, became a U.S. senator in New Mexico, many may know. But one of the things, Walter, that they actually found, or in his works, he talked about something called the isotope of helium-3. What's that? When you scoop up the lunar soil, there's this ingredient that you could use to help generate energy in the fusion form. There you go. So there could be energy increments here. But this is way in the future. I mean, this is not something that's going to happen in my lifetime, probably. I would hope it happens quicker, but everybody has to, make up their mind as to whether they think these things are worthwhile. But from my limited perspective, Hey, I think it's

0: great thing to talk about.
1: I have a television viewing tip, if you haven't seen it already. I'm not a binge watcher of television shows. I view people who binge watch a series as weak. I'll watch an episode, and then I'll watch the next episode a couple days later. Mm-hmm. But on Friday, I started to watch a series, and I figured I'd watch one or two episodes and get back to it. No, I couldn't stop. And it's called Star City.
0: Wow.
1: And it's about the Russian Cape Canaveral. And it's an alternative history in that they beat us to the moon. But that isn't the story. The story is what happened after they beat us to the moon. What happened in Russia, Russia, in Star City, the people who live there, the scientists, the engineers, how they lived and how they interacted with each other and how they viewed the United States. Absolutely fascinating, but so well done. And the fact that I watched all eight episodes at once, and it doesn't have, there's no star in it. It doesn't have any actor I'd ever seen before. That's how strong the story is.
0: Well, I'm going to check it out, Walter. I haven't seen it, but your recommendation goes right to the top. But just a little bit of information about the real Star City. I don't know if Hollywood, I haven't seen it yet. But they never launched rockets from Star City. It was a training location for the cosmonauts.
1: Uh-huh.
0: But they actually launch all their rockets from a place called Baikonur, which is this bizarre space location. Why I say bizarre? Because it's so far out in the, you know, plains and the mesas of Kazakhstan. This is where they've done this. And, of course, Star City was dedicated to Yuri Gagarin, who launched into space and sadly died. It's amazing. That story could fill hours. You know, here's the first cosmonaut, first person to do the orbitation of the Earth. But what happens to him years later? He flies one of these MiG-15 fighter jets out of one of the airports around Moscow. And something happens where he crashes and dies. There's a long story behind it. But I want to watch Star City because I love the stories like this. I think that's fascinating to take a look at.
1: It was fun. In Star City, they refer to him, and every time they refer to his demise, they get vague. Many vague. All right, you're a good friend. Dr. Sky, tell everybody what time you're on the radio.
0: 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And the subject matter, in case people haven't tuned in, we encourage them to all the shows here on this great station, is basically about astronomy, space, aviation, weather, celebrities, and also, since I served in the military and did something in the LE world, law enforcement world, we talk about stories of American exceptionalism to keep the whole concept of truth, justice, and the American way, a combination of topics with great guests. 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
1: 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Thank you, Dr. Sky. Thank you for being on the other side.
0: My pleasure,
1: midnight.
0: Walter.
1: Real pleasure.
0: Thank you, sir.
1: All right, let's you and I talk. 800-848-9222. 800-848-9222. The exciting time that this is that you and I just finished 2 days of hell. We had to deal with family, relationships, all the things that we're not trained for. And now we get to go to work. Because the dirty secret is that we'd mostly rather go to work where things are vaguely organized. We know what to do. There's a cause and effect between our behavior and outcomes. Whereas when you and I have to deal with children, teenagers, in-laws, that's a whole different set of horrors. And I had a really tough weekend, and the reason it was tough wasn't because I had to deal with my daughters or my wife, because I didn't. They weren't here. They weren't here. I gotta look up something now that I shouldn't have to look up. Hold on a second. Hold on. I gotta look up something for my friends. Let's see. There's a clip there. William called Women Trying. And when I point to you, I'd like you to play that. It's called Women Trying. And there's the greatest mystery for any married couple. The greatest mystery for any married couple is at some point it starts to be a lot of work to communicate with each other. And it should be easier rather than harder, but it tends to be harder.
2: If you don't need a man so bad, then why are you so trying so hard all the time to get their attention? If you don't need a man so bad, why are you trying so hard to get them to pay for this and pay for that and do this and do that? Because you do need a man. Why don't you just admit it? And not only do you need one, but you want one, right? You want one. Just admit it.
1: That's the challenge. It's the admission part. Admission is the first step. Admitting it is the first step to solving the problem. But the way most men and women communicate is much trickier than that. And I saw it with my parents. I see it with my children. I see it with my kids dating. And I see it myself. It's like, I see things A, B, C, and D. Let's do this. The result will be this. And then we'll be happy. But with my wife, it doesn't work that way. First, it has to start with me saying that I'm sorry. I don't know what it is, but whatever it is, I have to start basically with me saying I'm sorry. Now, I've never asked anybody in my life to say that they're sorry. I've never said to somebody, you know, I really wish you'd apologize for that. It wouldn't occur to me to do that. It just wouldn't, because it's like nothing is that big a deal to me. So first I have to start with, I'm sorry. Now, what I had to apologize for this weekend was particularly bizarre since we're not together. I'm staying in my sister-in-law's home, and without notice, get this, I'm staying there for the weekend. I'm alone. I've done this before. I know how to stay in somebody's apartment alone. See if this has happened to you. And then I get notification that some distant relative who I don't know and their kid is also going to be staying there. Oh. And I wasn't given an update on this. I wasn't given any information on this. But I said, well, when are they going to get here? And I was told last night. All right, they were going to get there last night. Great. What did I do? Like any man, I locked myself in a bedroom and I hoped I wouldn't have to see them. When are they leaving exactly? Well, I think on Tuesday. All right. And I made that work in my head. I thought I'd be alone because I need to be alone. I don't know about you, but I do. And then these people who I vaguely knew, who I met once 25 years ago, that's it. I met once 25 years ago. They were going to be arriving. And they were going to arrive last night. Okay, all is well. What happened next was remarkable. And I'll share that coming up in just seconds. This is The Other Side of Midnight on the Red Apple Audio Networks.
3: 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And now, it's Unpacking Travel. 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
4: This is your travel report celebrating 250 years of America. Freedom 250. The Windy City turns 190 next year, incorporated back in 1833 as a swampy trading post on Lake Michigan. Today, it's deep dish pizza, Italian beef, and that reflective bean sculpture in Millennium Park just keeps you in awe. Shoppers flock to the magnificent mile for flagship stores and boutiques stretching for blocks. Architecture buffs ride the river cruise to see a skyline that basically invented skyscrapers. Come hungry and leave with bags in both hands. This vacation, Travel America, celebrating 250 years of freedom. I'm Gianna Derillis for the Worldwide News Network.
5: News Radio. I'm Rob Martier. President Trump is calling off new strikes on Iran in hopes of a deal with Tehran. Trump said Saturday he agreed to a request by Iran and other Middle East countries subject to quickly getting a deal done. In a post on Truth Social, Trump noted the deal would include the immediate, complete, and total opening of the Hormuz Strait and an end to Iran's nuclear threat. The State Department has urged Americans in the region to consider leaving or be prepared to depart on short notice, citing possible escalation in the conflict. Wildfires raging near Spokane, Washington are forcing thousands to evacuate. More than 600 structures have been damaged or destroyed. Washington Governor Bob Ferguson has declared a statewide emergency due to red flag conditions. Still no big winner in the Powerball lottery. An estimated $748 million will be up for grabs in Monday night's drawing. Rob Martier, NBC News.

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0: The side of midnight.
1: Hey, Walter. On tonight's episode of Confessions of a Retired Detective, I'd like to talk a little bit about the New York City Police Department's transit police. So when I got hired in 1987, the NYPD was broken up into three police departments. You had the city cops, the transit cops, and the housing cops. And they all kind of did the same thing, but they fell under the same umbrella. The only difference was on details and demonstrations. It was all on the NYPD. Transit and housing didn't get involved in it. And they had their own chiefs and inspectors that didn't answer to anyone. Then they all merged. But the funny thing is, when I got hired, I didn't think transit police was a bad job. And I said, you know, I really wanted to be NYPD. I didn't want to go to housing. And I remember the day, a few days before I got sworn in, we were supposed to go downtown. And there was a list. And you looked on your list and you saw where you're going to go. And I was kind of relieved when I went to the NYPD. But I was always fascinated with the transit system. And sometimes there'd be jobs down there and transit cops weren't available. Or sometimes you were unlucky enough to chase somebody into a subway tunnel. And I remember the first time that happened, I remember chasing the guy with reckless abandon. I'm about 30 feet into this tunnel and I go, what the hell am I doing? It's one thing to chase somebody on the street or through buildings or through a vacant lot. It's another thing into a subway tunnel. Because a lot of times these guys know the lay of the land and you don't. And you don't know what the pitfalls, and what I quickly realized is there's a ton of garbage down there. There's rats the size of dachshunds. And I said, oh, no. Let me put this over. We'll seal the tunnel off on the other side. And then eventually we got the guy. After 9/11, there was a shift where they wanted NYPD guys to be trained to be in those tunnels. So I took a day-long course up in the Bronx. I think it was at Transit District 12. And they sent NYPD detectives. And they basically gave us a crash course on what it was like down there, followed by a tour of the tunnel. And what I quickly realized is once you're down there, I forget the distance, but it's almost like every 50 or 100 feet, there's these little cutouts into the concrete. So in the event a train's coming, you can get in there. It's like a little enclave, and you can get your back up against the wall, and the train won't hit you. Also down in the subway system, every so many feet, there's a blue light. Well, in theory, there should be a blue light, unless the bulb burns out or the homeless people steal it. Next to that blue light is a switch, and you're able to turn off power to the train, but it's only for about 5 or 10 minutes. And unless you call dispatch and tell them, hey, I'm down here, the power will come right back on. So guys have gotten themselves into trouble where they turn the power off to the train and they didn't realize to turn it back on. And that's where bad things can happen. For more behind the scenes NYPD stories, be sure to check out my new book, NYPD Behind the Blue Wall of Silence, available on Amazon. I'm retired detective turned author Vic Ferrari with Walter Sterling on the other side of midnight.
2: He's going to have to come on and tell us more about that. That was an amazing story, how they trained these guys to be in the subway tunnels. They think they're going to be solving robberies in the Bronx, and now they're stuck in subway tunnels, and they better turn the power back off fast enough. Whoa. I don't always get to listen or look at what he's going to talk about ahead of time, and usually I'm as amazed as you are. Vic Ferrari, retired New York City police detective. Oh, my gosh. Wow. The other side of midnight. That's pretty cool. Mr. Ferrari, Vic Ferrari, buy that book. For gosh sakes, buy that book. I've never said that before, have I? No, I'm telling you now, buy the book. I was... So the situation with my wife went like this. Everything was fine. I was spending the weekend at my sister-in-law's apartment, one of her many of her estate. And I was staying there for a couple days alone. All right. Then last night I get this notification. When I'm away or they want me to do something, I don't get a phone call. I don't get a text. I get a notification, much as you would at work or if there was a police emergency. And it says, Susan's going to come there with her daughter tonight. I'm like, okay. And that's all I knew. I said, when is she leaving? They said Tuesday. Okay, that's fine. And I changed my brain. So I understood I'd be in an apartment with these two other people I had met 25 years ago. Well, I go to sleep. I wake up today. Everything's fine. Then around 4 o'clock, I get this text. And the text says, now, they're going to be staying in the room you're in because there are two beds, and I want you to make your bed. I said, whoa, you had already told me I could stay in this room. And I said, when did they arrive? Oh, they haven't arrived yet. They're going to arrive today. You told me they were going to arrive yesterday. Right, then it starts to get slippery, right? Then it gets slippery. I'm supposed to make my bed. I'm supposed to change rooms, and I'm all settled. I have my things on the dresser. I have my clothes out. I have my prescriptions all set up, right? You know the situation when you check into a hotel. Well, now I'm all checked into the hotel, and I'm told I'm going to have to move to a different room. And it was already promised. I said, no, you promised me I could stay in this room. You, in fact, said, first dibs. Whoever gets into the room first, it's first dibs. Like, what? And it continues.
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4: ABC News, I'm Wayne Cabot. A promise that help is on the way to the people around Spokane with 600 structures burned to the ground and 60,000 people out of their homes.
5: This is an unprecedented catastrophe for the Spokane area, but I think we're going to see unprecedented collaboration in responding to this fire.
4: Congressman Michael Baumgardner, police are asking the public to stop flying drones over the fire zone because it's forcing them to ground some firefighting aircraft. They think wind caused a freight train to blow over in southwestern New Mexico, derailing and crumpling 50 cars. Oil prices drop on the prospect of a pause, President Trump saying Gulf allies asked him to back off on attacking Iran. Flight delays and cancellations in the Northeast, storms can bring sudden flooding on the I-95 corridor on Monday. Max Miller says he won't resign Congress, denying abusing his family as claimed by Senator Bernie Moreno, his ex-father-in-law. This is ABC News.
6: I woke up to getting a phone call hearing that my dad was shot.
4: That call from authorities responding to a mass shooting at an In-N-Out Burger in Twin Falls, Idaho, where Michael Dudley's father was charging his Tesla in the last hours of his taxi shift.
6: He was conscious up until they tried to stand him up and get him out of the car.
4: He's in the hospital now. Two others died before the gunman took his own life. Motive not known. That In-N-Out restaurant just opened last week. And by the way, police say someone who has the same name as the shooter is being harassed on Facebook. Ariana Grande stepping away from the public eye as talk intensifies about her health and her appearance. She intends to step away after her summer tour. President Trump played in the Bedminster Golf Club Championship and shot a 70 to win the tournament, saying he's honored given the fact that unlike the rest of the field, I'm given very little time to practice. I'm Wayne Cabot, ABC News.
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9: The Bill of Rights is a crucial component of the United States Constitution. consisting of the first 10 amendments ratified in 1791. These amendments were added to ensure individual liberties and reduce the powers of the federal government. Inspired by the ideals of the American Revolution and the desire to safeguard personal freedoms, the Bill of Rights guarantees fundamental rights such as freedom of speech, religion, and assembly. It also protects citizens from unreasonable searches and seizures, cruel and unusual punishment, and grants the right to bear arms. The Supreme Court has interpreted and expanded upon these rights, ensuring their application to various aspects of American life. Today, the Bill of Rights stands as a testament to the enduring commitment to protecting individual rights and has become a cornerstone of American democracy.
10: Aging can be a balancing act, and according to Mayo Clinic research, your ability to balance on one leg can be a meaningful measure of aging.
11: Well, this was a study looking at markers of aging in older adults.
10: 40 healthy, independent, community-dwelling people over age 50 underwent various tasks known to be markers of aging, including balance. Dr. Kaufman says if someone can stand with all of their weight on one leg for 30 seconds, they're doing very well.
11: Balance is complicated. It involves many different systems. It involves your vision, your vestibular system, your somatosensory system, and your neuromuscular system. All those have to work in coordinated fashion to keep you on one leg.
10: All of those systems deteriorate with age and increase the risk of falls. The good news is it's never too late to improve your balance. It just takes practice.
11: Try it at home. It's very simple, easy to do. It's quick. If you are unable to stand on your leg for at least 5 seconds, then it's important that there's probably something that you need to do to improve your balance because you're at risk of falling.
10: For the Mayo Clinic News Network, I'm Dee Dee Steepen.
12: Okay, Simon, what do people wear?
13: Clothes.
12: That's right. So it's important to learn how to dress yourself. Here's how it's done. Shirt, underwear, pants, socks, shoes. Underwear, always first, name tag on the back. Then pants and shirt. Go ahead and put this on. Now with the shirt, you want to make sure the first button's right or you have to start all over again, okay? Socks left on left, right on right. Tying the shoes, we're going to take the laces, we're going to cross them over, we're going to turn around where the bunny goes down in the hole, pull it tight, and bunny ears. Got it?
14: Most parenting is hard to do in just 2 minutes. But 2 minutes twice a day making sure they brush is easier, and it could help save them from a lifetime of tooth pain.
15: This is The Other Side of Midnight.
16: They're running a strange program, y'all.
15: With Walter Sterling.

0: All right, there's Eddie Aragon. Welcome, New Mexican. Where were you born, by the way?
1: Albuquerque. Can you spell it?
0: No. And you were born in Albuquerque when it was territory.
1: I'm not that old. It was a territory in 1911, became a state in 1912. We're actually older than Arizona, but less developed.
0: My grandfather went to elementary school in Albuquerque when it was a territory with the American natives. No, really, he did.
1: And Walter, you have quite the show tonight, I got to say. I've met you and your wife, that whole, wow, there's a lot going on. I'm glad you're batching it, though. That's great. And I didn't know you weren't a binge watcher. You do not binge. No binging.
0: I did binge watch. I watched Star City.
1: Have you seen Star City? I haven't.
0: In this alternative history, they got to the moon first, but that isn't what this story is about. This story is about right after they got to the moon first. What happened in Star City after they got to the moon first? What did they want to do next? How did they do it? And how did they all live with each other? How did they communicate, the engineers and the security people? And there are no stars in it. And the fact there are no stars, and I couldn't stop watching it, means it's a hell of a story.
1: Well, I'll definitely have to check it out. I guess it's a long list. I have so many recommendations that come in all the time.
0: Yeah, but they're not important. They're really not important. My recommendations, what's important.
1: Yes, sir.
0: Yes, sir.
1: Aye, aye, Captain. I'm doing well. I got a lot to tell you tonight.
0: Okay, go.
1: Okay, so Apple, right? They just crossed the $5 trillion line, Walter.
0: Whoa.
1: I mean, that's a lot of cheese, right? That's a lot of do-re-mi, right? Just let that sink in, $5 trillion, right? If Apple were a country, that kind of economic firepower would put it in the same class as the world's top 10 economies. And here we are. I have my Apple phone. It stands shoulder to shoulder with Germany, India, UK in GDP. And it's not just a company. It's a shadow country with a logo instead of a flag. There you go. The Apple on the back of your phone. And how does a country like that grow? This is what everybody needs to know tonight. It's a conspiracy, but it's real. They don't do it just by selling phones, but by actually slowing your phone down, Walter, pushing you into the next must-have upgrade and calling it battery management. So back with the iPhone 6 and the 6s era, which is, you know, feels like eons ago with the cycling, I think about 13 years ago, this was your sidekick. I'm taking pictures of New Mexico sunsets, my kids' first steps, all the memes, all that stuff out there. Then one random Tuesday, my phone starting to act like it had like a smoking habit, you know, 3 packs a day. It's dragging, the battery collapses, and everything feels like it's moving like wet concrete. And I didn't change. The phone did, right?
0: Right.
1: Then Apple swoops in with what they call a fix. It gives us a iOS 10.10.5 or whatever. It's a boring little update. It says, we will update once you're past 50%. Improve power management during peak workloads to avoid unexpected shutdowns, right? They tell you this. Sounds completely innocuous, harmless, right? So translation from corporate speak, Apple, Jobs, you know, Tim Cook, all that, to English. We're going to slow your phone down and hope that you blame it on the battery, not us. And they install a governor in the engine, like it's like slowing down your car, and never even tell the driver. So independent testers start like poking around. They run benchmarks. They, you know, suddenly, you know, try to figure it all out. And older iPhones, especially, you know, the ones I was telling you about, the 6, were throttled by software once the battery ages, right? Slows it down. And like, well, I can't get anything done with this thing. So the internet slaps this name on it, and they call it Batterygate back in the day, all right? It's not a bug, not a glitch, not a feature. It is just something that makes you feel like you need to upgrade your phone because it's dying, and I got to go back to the Apple store. So it's a $5 trillion company. They get caught, and they launch in this, you know, tech giant apology tour way back in 2017, and they admit that they deliberately slow down older phones, 6, 7, 8, and all the way through. Once the batteries were chemically aged, they called it. But don't worry, It's all out of love. I mean, we've got to make sure that you're taken care of. They did it to prolong the life of your device. And then they even, you know, dropped, you know, some battery credits towards you. They gave you like $79. These things are expensive. And by the way, they're, you know where they're made, in China. Mm-hmm. So they admit it, Walter, that they slowed down your phone, and they swear they would never do it again. They would never shorten the battery life of any Apple product or degrade your experience or anything that is going to degrade, you know, your opinion of Apple. Well, guess what they're doing?
0: Same thing.
1: This is planned. Exactly. Planned obsolescence. This is like, you know, your dad telling you like, I'm not tracking your car. Yeah. And he's slowing you down. They're slowing your phone. They said they would never do it again. And how do you think they've gone from $2 to $3 to $4 to $5 trillion? They did it to prolong the life, right? No, right. They didn't. Their thing is they're driving the bottom line. They are selling more phones now than ever. So the legal system wasn't quite as forgiving. They gave them a pittance, $5 trillion against $500 million. They settled a class action lawsuit and all this. And the regulators oversaw the same pattern. In Europe, same thing. Watchdogs concluded Apple had engaged in deceptive commercial practices by omission because they didn't adequately inform you or me or anybody else who has an Apple phone that installing those updates could actually slow down the phones. In the UK, they had a collective lawsuit over the iPhone 7, 8, and the related models, accusing Apple of intentionally throttling devices without telling them actually what's happening. All sorts of courts throughout the world and regulators say, you left out important details to the consumer. So from our perspective, you know, here's how this strategy feels, right? Your iPhone 6, 7, 8, whatever is fine. And then all of a sudden you install a routine update app, apps that you have on there. They start crawling. They're slowing down. Your phone's quieter. Your speaker's not working. You weren't given any sort of warning about this, just that you were upgrading your experience. And you experience this sort of pain that prevents you from being able to use your phone the way that you liked it when you first bought it. So then ultimately you end up at the store. So tech writers are now jumping in on this and they're calling this systemic obsolescence. They're almost expecting it now to the point where you're not even messing with it. They're not smashing their old phones. You're trading it in. And then they, you know, whatever, I can get a little bit of a credit. And you've like been brought into all of this and it's ultimately just driving the bottom line. Like they have more cash on hand. Get this stat, Walter. Apple has more cash on hand than the United States government.
0: I believe that. Yes. How many trillion did you say?
1: $5 trillion.
0: $5 trillion.
1: From our angle, this is like insulting, right?
0: Yeah.
1: Their message is like, we changed how your phone runs because we know what's best for you. And they insist they never degrade the user experience to drive any sort of upgrades. But the real world effect on me, you, and millions of other people, billions of other people around the world, thinking their phones are on their last legs and heading to the checkout line, and they get fined a pittance, and they have some sort of settlement. But this is where I'm telling you, our phones, the way that power works and the way that they can actually make more and more and more money. Like we could be using our phones 6, 7, 8, 9, 10 years. There's nothing changing. It's the same thing other than the chipset. Apple has the economic heft, if you will, of a top 5 country around the world. $5 trillion market cap. Okay. It can ship software updates to hundreds of millions of devices, change your behavior overnight. No vote by you or me. There's no debate about it. Just a line in the release note, you know, after the fact, and some tech writers and everybody else kind of, you know, saying, I've got to upgrade my iPhone. So, yeah, they paid hundreds of millions of dollars to settle these lawsuits, but it means it's against incidental. $5 trillion.
0: 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If a retailer discounts an Apple product, they lose the right to sell Apple products.
1: Walter, I love talking to you. That's the next thing that was going to come out of my mouth was, you're right. There is never any sort of promotion that is driving the bottom line. It's like, look at the five new colors of the new laptop. Look at the three new colors of the new iPhone. Look at, they're just selling you like bells and whistles that have no technological prowess. They are just selling you like a new style, like a new color.
0: Orange. Oh, wow. It's orange. It's $1,000 if you want the orange. And that really? Means nobody is looking at how ugly the orange is. And the since Steve Jobs died, there's been no innovative product.
1: No, it's still the same iPhone. I was the first in line back in 2007 when they rolled it off the line, and I picked it up. I switched off from my tree. Do you remember the Trio? This device, it was like sort of akin to the what is that that thing, the BlackBerry, whatever they had, you know, back then. And then before that, it was the Palm Pilot. Do you remember the Palm Pilot?
0: That wasn't theirs, but the Merlin was theirs. That was the handheld that they sold.
1: There is a great movie about that. It's called, I don't know what it is, something genius. And it talks about all these guys that were just cramming like all these ideas and they failed.
0: Right.
1: And they failed over and over again until finally Steve Jobs released the iPhone. And it's really revolutionized everything. But they don't deserve to be a $3, $4, $5 trillion company. I mean, you look at the market caps of these companies, and you look at where the stock market is, and you look at the indexing that's going on. I mean, your 401k people, you guys are funding all this stuff over and over and over again. And it's like, yeah, the AI is good. And I'm glad that all the AI companies are American. In fact, Kudlow did a great little a job on that. I love Larry. I think he does a great job on Saturday mornings and he revamps everything. But Larry was talking about this, like, yeah, it's good because these are all American companies and we do have to, you know, beat the Chinese and beat these other countries. And we're glad it's all here. But at what cost? I mean, it's expensive.
0: I had a friend who was rich, and when the iPhone came out and there were people in line outside of iPhone stores, it was, you know, 6 hour, six, you know, full day lines.
1: Sure.
0: And an iPhone shows up in my office. He gave me one as a gift. And I said, I can't believe that you made somebody who works for you to stand in that line. And he said, I paid somebody to stand in that line. So it's a very different worldview that some of us have. All right.
1: It sure is.
0: There's the legendary Eddie Aragon. What's the name of your radio station?
1: It is the Rock of Talk, rockoftalk.com, AM 1600 KIVA in Albuquerque. And I want to change my my name just for you, Walter. You know, I get all sorts of mail that comes in from the U.S. Postal Service, and it's always like written. A lot of people, you know, say different things about my name, mispronounce it, whatever. But Eddie Dragon, because they changed the A to a D. There's my name.
0: Say that again, because now I'm confused.
1: Change the A instead of A-R-A-G-O-N, my last name. Just change the A to a D, because it looks like a D anyway. Just Ed Dragon. There you go.
0: That makes you cool. You think that's going to make you cool?
1: I don't know.
0: I think so. Cool. All right, Ed Dragon, thank you very much for being on the other side of midnight with Walter Sterling on the Red Apple Audio Networks.

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2: Thinking about heading to Hollywood and becoming a star? It doesn't always pay. People are like Andrew Keegan from 10 Things I Hate About You, Party of Five, and Seventh Heaven. They're that guy you recognize with a name you don't know. He says residuals are not what you think.
3: I'll get different shows, obviously, but I'll get 1 cent checks. In the back log of it, it'll say which project. I probably didn't even look at which project it was, because, of course, 1 cent, it's not worth my time.
2: Or Jennifer Ted Morey from 90210, who recently revealed a stack of residual checks from a show she was in 2004.
4: I got my Ned's residual checks. 2 cents. 63 cents. Now, I get it. It's been a long time. I'm surprised that I'm getting anything. But it cost you 75 cents to send this envelope.
2: Mandy Moore revealed an 81-cent residual check from This Is Us. Crime doesn't pay, but neither does Hollywood. Cooper Lawrence, Entertainment News, Worldwide News Network, New York.
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0: There's Andrew in New Jersey. Welcome. Is it in New Jersey? Yeah, see, the computer screen is very far away from me because there are three computer screens here. None of them are anywhere near me. What happened to Andrew? Hello? Okay, good. He did not. 800-848-9222, 800-848-9222. I was looking forward to talking to Andrew because it was intriguing what he was wanted to talk about. But let me tell you what let me share with you the traumatic evening and day I had today. So here's my traumatic day. All luxury problems, mind you. I'm spending a weekend, spending a week at my sister-in-law's apartment, and I'm there alone. And then yesterday, I get the notification, the official notification, that there will be two other people staying there with me. That never happens. These are distant, vague relatives who I haven't heard or seen in 25 years. No exaggeration, it's 25 years. And I'm like, well, when are they coming here? And they said, yesterday. So I'm ready to see them yesterday. And then I figure they're there, big apartment. I do things. And then today, like 4 in the afternoon, I get a text saying they're arriving today. I said, I thought they were arriving yesterday. Listen to this story. They said, no, they're arriving today. And they're going to stay in the bedroom you're staying in. What are you talking about? I've already unpacked. I've already slept in the bed. Oh, yeah, we need you to make the bed. What do you mean you need me to make the bed? I'm Walter Sterling. I don't make beds. I do talk shows. They forgot who I was. So right there was trouble. They forgot who I was. And they'll be arriving soon, and you have to make the bed, and you have to sleep in a different room. They're going to sleep in the room you're in. But you told me it was first dibs. Whoever got there first, that's the room you get and you keep. Because I asked you, which room should I be in? No, I told you that, yeah. And I'm like, now I'm getting mad because I have to move stuff, you know? I got to move stuff, and I was happy. To be alone and to be happy and to have to move stuff, very dramatic. It's very difficult for me to have to move stuff. They show up, and I'm not happy. And worse than that, neither my wife nor my sister-in-law tells me I have to do this. They had my middle daughter tell me. They're on vacation somewhere, I don't know where. They make the middle daughter tell me this. And I said to her, how did you get stuck having to tell me this? Why are you stuck having to tell me this? Why weren't either of them brave enough to tell me this? I got into a spiritual place, and I left the room. I went into the other bedroom, which, oh, by the way, is a laundry room. Not only is there a bed, but there's a washer-dryer. Any sheets that may have come up, I could have dealt with it immediately because now I'm in the laundry room. Then I start getting texts that my wife's annoyed at me for not being gracious about this. What do you mean be gracious about? Why am I supposed to be gracious about having to make a bed, move everything, be unsettled? Clearly, it has rattled me to this moment. How would you have handled it? My poor medium daughter had to deal with this. My sister-in-law thought it was all funny. She wasn't annoyed. My daughter forgave me. She wasn't annoyed. My wife's still annoyed. She didn't have to do anything. She forgot to tell me. She forgot to ask. Andrew, welcome to the other side of midnight.
1: Hey.
0: Hey.
1: Hey, Walter. How you doing?
0: Yes. What's up?
1: I don't know. You're talking about communication and relationships, and I can definitely relate. You know, the funny thing is I've had it both ways. You know, sometimes, like, I had a girlfriend. We were together for 4 years. We lived together. We had disagreements. Like, we never fought. Like, we treated each other with absolute respect. We understood each other very well, and we talked about things. We always talked about things. I remember when I went to look for our first apartment in San Francisco, I got along really well with this guy that was renting out his basement apartment. But he's like, look, I like you a lot, but you have your girlfriends, and I know you guys are going to fight. And I was like, no, we really don't. What happened ultimately is the thing is I wasn't really, like, she was a best friend, not like, you know what I mean? We weren't really in love ultimately. And like, I craved the, you know, the madness of most of the rest of my relationships. And it's just, I don't know. That's the one time I actually had that. And I mean, I did value it, but it didn't do it for me. One thing I know I'll say about women, and this is absolute, I hope no one's offended by it, but I've just seen this, is that men tend to deal with, when we communicate with each other, like we're fact-based. We're good. What happened is what happened. Women generally, they remember and hear what they feel, like the emotional impact of what you say. And that's why they'll say, you said I looked fat in this or something, because it's how they felt. And that's one thing I've learned.
0: You lived with somebody for how many years?
1: That one time, four years we lived together.
0: But you weren't in love with her?
1: I loved her very much. Very, very much. We moved to San Francisco together from here. And she didn't take to it the way I did.
0: It's a terrible place. It's an awful place to live.
1: Well, you know, it's changed a lot, I got to say.
0: Yeah, it's gotten worse.
1: 2000, yeah, you know, people would say that and say that. And you know, people are always sensational. And then one day, he was like, you know, I got to check this out. Let me see this homelessness in San Francisco. I was like, oh, my God. It really is crazy.
0: Right. Well, their main shopping area is completely closed now. Their Union Square main shopping area, which had the most prestigious stores in America, they're all boarded up.
1: Really?
0: Yeah. All of those stores that were on Union Square are boarded up.
1: Wow. Union Square was like a run. I didn't go there much. What is it, like a crazy homeless encampment with knife fights? And
0: yes.
1: People getting Shanghai?
0: Yeah.
1: Wait,
0: that was funny. God. Almost. Got it. Andrew, that's a good call. I appreciate everything that you just told me. 800-848-9222. You and I are on the air in Chicago on WGN. There's a clip called Trigger Men, and I want you to play that next when I point to you. Do you hear me? Okay. You and I are triggered differently than women, and this is a pretty good example.
2: Strippers on the loose.
3: Don't test a man's patience and then play victim when he finally reacts. You can't poke him, you can't push him, and you cannot cross the lines and then act shocked when he finally changes his tone or his attitude. A man can honestly be the most patient, understanding person that you've ever met. He can forgive, he can hold his tongue, and he can try to be gentle. He really can. But his patience has a limit. His kindness has a limit. And if you push him to that limit, you will meet a version of him that you are going to wish that you've never met. But you got him there. It's not because he's evil. It's because he is done with your attitude and being poked and pushed. When a man finally reaches his limit, he doesn't negotiate anymore. He will show you his boundary and he will enforce it with no hesitation and no softness or kindness because, sorry, you don't earn it at this point now. The trigger is almost always the same. Disrespect. And remember this, respect is oxygen to a man. You can argue, you can disagree. That is just being human. That's normal. And you can have a bad day and be emotional. It's okay. But if you embarrass him, if you mock him, if you talk to him crazy, if you have these power games, and if you make him feel small, you're just lighting a fuse. So get ready when it finally goes off. When that fuse hits, you're going to see the consequences. He's going to become cold. He's going to become distant. He will stop explaining himself, and he's going to stop trying. So don't let it get there. That is your control. Learn how to build respect around him. Learn how to disagree without losing it, and learn how to talk without throwing a tantrum. Because men carry stress that most women will never see, and the strongest men still have their limits. So protect the respect, and you will protect the relationship.
0: Men don't cheat for sex. Men cheat for softness. Men don't cheat for sex, believe it or not. What they cheat for is what she just said, for respect and kindness. Because a guy's day is a little different than many women realize. A guy's day is all hardness. Got to be tough at work. You have to be tough on the playing field. You have to be tough physically depending on your job. I saw an amazing job tonight. And then when a guy comes home after that day where he has to make sure that he brings home the goods, he wants somebody to say, how are you doing? And mean it. He wants somebody to say, what can I do to make you comfortable? This is not being less than. It's being an equal. This is the difference. The difference is that most guys, when they come home or when they're with you, they want you to be charming and kind and sweet. And if he crosses a boundary in terms of what your needs are, you will say them, but you will express it in such a way that he wants to buy in. You will, in effect, sell. In effect, you'll sell. 800-848-9222, 800-848-9222. This is what keeps us up at night. This is what we take to work with us, isn't it? I have to tell you about this guy I saw working today. Oh, my gosh. I was walking down a street, and I was passing by a loading dock of a hotel. And it's a big hotel, probably a 500-room hotel. God, I hate the way this chair is set up. 500-room hotel. And 500-room hotel, think about the garbage of a 500-room hotel that has a restaurant in it and room service in it and at least 500 people staying in this hotel. And now the bowels of this hotel is open, and it's open to where the garbage trucks are going to come right about now. But usually you don't see the trash docks. So now we're looking at the trash docks at the back of a hotel. No exaggeration, my friend. There were at least 200 plastic bags of trash, and they weren't the cute little ones that you have in your kitchen. These were enormous. These were enormous bags. These had to be 10 feet across. Yes, about 10 feet across. And there's one guy taking these bags from the loading dock and putting them on the curb. One guy. Maybe there are more guys inside, but I'm only seeing one guy. And he's taking these enormous bags of garbage and bringing them to the curb. And I took a mental picture of that. You've probably done that sometimes when you've seen something you think is important. There's a mental picture I have. Anytime I think that I have any problems, I've got to remember this guy who is loading 200 of these garbage bags. But think about it. Every hotel has that guy. And you and I are working right now. This is the great shift. This is when we do the most important work in any city. We keep it functioning. The busiest time of day is at an airport is right now. This is the busiest time of day at an airport because this is when the great cleaning crews are cleaning. Consider how many people are walking through an airport at any given time. Just think about that. And you'll realize that there's a crew working right now to keep it clean. Edward Jones, do you have Edward Jones? Rundown says Edward Jones. Do you have him? Did he call in? So I have to figure out how to get you a phone number while I'm on the air. Is that what you're telling me? How is that supposed to work? One of you want to run in here and get it from me? Don't fight over it. Either one of you is okay. You don't want to know. You just don't want to know. Remember I was telling you about that guy who showed me I have no problems at work? Right now, he's very valuable to me. Hold on one second. I want you to hear from Edward Jones, who has some pretty good information for us. I'm going to write down this phone number. I can't say it, can I? I'm on the air. I can't say his phone number on the air. My friend here is getting ready to write down a phone number, which I would have to say on the air. But I'm not going to say on the air. Would you call him? Thank you very much. It's
4: Strippers on the Loose on the other side of midnight.
5: Do you like

No word on whether you can get a Starbucks coffee inside Kitten's Cabaret. But downtown businesses in several of our cities are under severe distress. And how it used to work for a place like Kitten's Cabaret is that people would fly in for a big meeting at Starbucks World Headquarters, which is now moving a lot of their jobs to Tennessee. And the gentleman away from the home and all that would go out for a business dinner, quote unquote. That's what they told their wives. And went to go to a place like Kitten's Cabaret. Kitten's Cabaret, yeah, they don't offer fist fights on the weekend. You don't watch UFC fights there. It's just all about the product. And the product? Beautiful girls. Great drinks. And a wonderful time. From the champagne room with a lady named Kitty. I'm Velo Wool. Walter Sterling, the other side of Midnight, Red Apple.

0: Edward Jones, welcome to the other side of midnight.
1: Good morning, Walter. Great to be with you.
0: Thank you for spending some time with us tonight. Edward is an expert in military intelligence. He's a former Marine. I shouldn't say that. All Marines are always Marines. They're always Marines. And they all know each other, too, which is particularly fascinating. Ed, you have some perspective on our situation in the Middle East and where you think it's going and what we should be aware of. And please go ahead, Edward Jones.
1: Yeah, thanks, Walter. And yeah, for the shout out, once a Marine, always a Marine. Let's see. Well, you know, President Trump, again, you know, threatened really dire consequences toward the end of last week, and threatening to attack power grids and bridges, water supplies, things of this nature. And he held off again. You know, we've had, this is the 6th month, by the way. We just started into our 6th month in this mess over there in Iran. And there have been three combat actions going on and three ceasefires. So it's been the seesaw for the last 5 going into 6 months. And President Trump pulled back from his threats. My understanding is that, I know this for a fact, that he had a meeting with his advisors, the closest advisors. I presume that would be General Kane and perhaps Admiral Cooper, who runs CENTCOM, and his White House team, on Friday at Camp David, and they talked him out of it. They just basically said, and he also had been getting phone calls from Saudi Arabia, you know, our Gulf partners down there, saying, you know, a couple of things. One is that, you know, our missile interceptors, they're called, particularly the Patriots and the THAADs, which are really effective against ballistic missiles, hypersonic, very high-speed ballistic missiles that come in. And also the high altitude, the THAADs go after the ones that are really up there. But they're depleting those stocks, and they're really in demand. You know, we can see, you know, what's happening in Ukraine, for example.
0: Right, but what's going to happen here?
1: What's going to happen is, the way I see it, I think we're just going to be going back and forth in this eye-for-eye business. Trump made an announcement yesterday saying that negotiations will begin on Monday afternoon in Tehran. But we don't know where they'll be, but he said they're going to begin Monday afternoon. But I don't see any movement of the negotiators, Vance, Witkoff, and Kushner. They're not moving. So I don't know what he means by negotiations. There's two kinds of negotiations. There's the direct ones that we saw in Switzerland, which I thought got off to

0: pretty good start in June there, in middle of June. But a week or two later, the Iranians walked away from the table. But that being said, you know, where are the negotiations? I don't see them right now. But I do see negotiations between Iran and their partner, their closest ally, their only ally really in the Gulf, which is Oman, which is on the other side of the strait. And they're negotiating. They've been negotiating for the last few weeks. They're still in negotiations over how to control and administer the strait, i.e. charge tolls. So I'm just really confused right now, Walter. And, you know, I studied this pretty closely. But that's why I say this thing right now is really, really stuck. And I don't think it's really going to progress very, very far beyond where it is.
1: All right, Edward Jones, you don't sound optimistic.
0: Right now, no. And I've got other reasons for that as well. I don't know how much time we have this morning. But anyway, yeah, that's where I am right now. I'm watching what Trump said, you know, the negotiations and all this. And he's changed his mind so many times that that's informed and affected the Iranian strategy, which I've said from the very, very beginning, Walter, you remember this early on, the early days, their goal is survival. They're showing the world, they've showed the world now for almost 6 months, that they've survived against the great Satan, the largest power in the world, the U.S., and the Israelis, the little Satan, as they call them. And they're going to keep doing this. They're going to keep taking risks. They exercise their strategy of what I call strategic patience. They slow things down. Let's not focus on the U.S. negotiations. We've got the U.S. at bay. We're holding them at arm's length. We'll work with our friends, the Omanis, to go to work on this straight plan. So, you know, it's really very, very, a lot of stuff is happening. I feel sometimes, Walter, I'm watching a FIFA championship match with 12 nation teams on the field at the same time.
1: Right. And like FIFA, a sport I don't understand, I don't understand what's happening here, and I don't feel we're making any progress. Edward Jones, I thank you for being on the other side of midnight, 800-848-9222. You and I are talking to Heidi in the Bronx. Hi, Heidi.
2: Yeah, I just realized my phone charge is almost off. Anyway, hi, Walter. How
1: hi.
2: Are you? You were so engaging that one almost have no choice but to call, because what you talk about is so relatable to what we all go through.
1: Thanks.
2: In life and different situations. But anyway, a long story short, because I don't want to hold up the phone line. When you talked about the 10-foot garbage bags,
1: right.
2: One man
1: right.
2: loaded,
1: right.
2: I had a very similar experience with that and the mental picture of that. I had a very similar experience like that last Friday night when I took the New Jersey Transit bus after the Lincoln Tunnel, shortly before it goes into the terminal. They're doing construction around, I think it's 10th Avenue, I don't know exactly. So the bus had to stop in the middle of the night, and workers were, you know, with the street lights doing construction there. I was at the front of the bus, and I saw this one man in the orange gear running from one side to the other, moving things that the bus could go, and he worked so hard. I never will forget that picture in my head, the way this, it just told everything about that man. Just the way he was working, very sincere, took his job very seriously, and he went out of his way to do his job. I never will forget this. And this was one man doing this. When I heard you say that, I felt like, oh my God, this is a very similar incident.
1: Right. And you're the same sort of person, Heidi. I'm sure that you do what you have to do with seriousness of intent, that you're thorough about it. And there are really several types of workers, but to see a gentleman like you saw, see one who I saw, and I think, my friend, if you sit back and just think about your day, we see people like that all day. They're not the vice president. They're not in a fancy suit. They don't get
2: right.
1: into an Uber. They just get it done. They just
2: right.
1: They just get it done. And I bet you're like that too, Heidi. Thank you very much for the call. Thank you. 800-848-9222. You and I are talking about what she's referring to is I was walking down a street today, and there were the big garage door open onto the street that you usually don't see, huge garage doors. And there are the trash docks, not the loading docks, the trash docks where all the trash bags from a huge hotel were being taken down. There were, no exaggeration, 200-300 of the biggest trash bags I have ever seen. They had to be 10 feet wide, circumference, whatever you call them. I was not a math major. At least 200. And they had to get from the loading dock to the curb, about a 30-foot walk. And there was one guy. And I'm watching a little while. I'm like, I don't see another guy. This one guy was taking bag after bag after bag and putting it on the curb on a Sunday night. My hunch is that there was no one else scheduled there to help him. And he had to get it done in time for the garbage trucks to come and pick it up. And I bet you he has to do that every day because it's a hotel. Room service, rooms. But there's the power of the first shift. There's the power of the great shift that you and I are at a time of day where it's all task. What you and I do is all task. We're not asked for our ideas. We're not asked for how to make the system better. We're asked to get it done with you. Walter Sterling, The Other Side of Midnight from the Red Apple Audio Networks.
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5: NBC News Radio. I'm Rob Martier. President Trump is calling off new strikes on Iran in hopes of a deal with Tehran. Trump said Saturday he agreed to a request by Iran and other Middle East countries subject to quickly getting a deal done. In a post on Truth Social, Trump noted the deal would include the immediate, complete, and total opening of the Hormuz Strait and an end to Iran's nuclear threat. The State Department has urged Americans in the region to consider leaving or be prepared to depart on short notice, citing possible escalation in the conflict. Wildfires raging near Spokane, Washington are forcing thousands to evacuate. More than 600 structures have been damaged or destroyed. Washington Governor Bob Ferguson has declared a statewide emergency due to red flag conditions. Still no big winner in the Powerball lottery. An estimated $748 million will be up for grabs in Monday night's drawing. Rob Martier, NBC News.

0: 800-848-9222, 800-848-9222. So today, I faced a domestic challenge, and the domestic challenge was very simple. Staying at my sister-in-law's apartment alone, planned to stay there alone, and then I find out that two distant, vague relatives were going to show up, and I didn't know about it, and that rattles me. But it got worse. I'd have to move the room. I couldn't stay in the bedroom that I'm in. That may not sound like a big deal to you, but remember, I sleep at unusual times, and I need it to be very cold, so the air conditioner has to be just right. I am a diva when it comes to sleeping. A diva. These people show up, and I'm told I have to move to the other room and make my bed. The making the bed part was a problem. And then rather than tell me herself, my wife didn't tell me herself, my sister-in-law didn't tell me herself, they asked my middle daughter to tell me, the angel, the good one, the perfect one. She had to tell me. I said, how'd you get this job? How did you get the job of telling me I'd have to unsettle? Because I was all settled. And ultimately, I did move. I refused to make the bed. I said, I'm not going to make the bed. They can make the bed. And I explained it to them in a way that they were okay with it. And I've apologized to my middle daughter because I was not at my best. I was not at my worst. My sister-in-law thought all of this was funny, so she wasn't really annoyed. No one else would have mattered. And my wife still hasn't forgiven me because, because I had to move. 800-848-9222. That's the challenge, that men and women who love each other react to the simplest things so differently that you and I spend half of our relationships just negotiating those reactions. Fred in New Jersey, welcome to the other side of midnight. Hi.
1: Hello, Walter.
0: Hello, Fred.
1: I need your help.
0: Oh, you're in trouble.
1: A little bit ago, you played, I believe, a woman talking about disrespecting men, some commentary about kindness and everything.
0: Yes.
1: I need that.
0: You want to hear
1: Where
0: that?
1: Where did that come from?
0: Here, let's play that again. That would be labeled, now you're asking a lot. Hold on a second. Hold on a second. It's you have no idea why this is hard. I have no idea why it's hard either. Wait a second. 800-848-9222. You and I can talk. We're talking about the challenge of just doing what we have to do in our personal relationships. It's an endless challenge. Did you find it? Did you find it? I can't hear you.
1: Hello?
0: Yeah. I can't hear you. Hold on a second. What? Play that.
2: Don't test a man's patience and then play victim when he finally reacts. You can't poke him, you can't push him, and you cannot cross the lines and then act shocked when he finally changes his tone or his attitude. A man can honestly be the most patient, understanding person that you've ever met. He can forgive, he can hold his tongue, and he can try to be gentle. He really can. But his patience has a limit. His kindness has a limit. And if you push him to that limit, you will meet a version of him that you are going to wish that you've never met, but you got him there. It's not because he's evil. It's because he is done with your attitude and being poked and pushed. When a man finally reaches his limit, he doesn't negotiate anymore. He will show you his boundary and he will enforce it with no hesitation and no softness or kindness because, sorry, you don't earn it at this point now. The trigger is almost always the same. Disrespect. And remember this, respect is oxygen to a man. You can argue, you can disagree. That is just being human. That's normal. And you can have a bad day and be emotional. It's okay. But if you embarrass him, if you mock him, if you talk to him crazy, if you have these power games, and if you make him feel small, you're just lighting a fuse. So get ready when it finally goes off.
0: Fred, is that what you wanted to hear?
1: I'm in tears over that. I'm in tears over that. That sums up my day today for sure, but so many days. I run a fruit and vegetable market at a local town farm market, and people come all day, and the disrespect, and they just push buttons, and it just makes things so hard sometimes. And for me to hear that explains to me that there are people out there who understand certain things that make it that I'm not alone. I wish I can find out who that person was and get a transcript of that.
0: Fred, I will get you that information. Keep listening, and I'll get you that information. Walter.
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4: ABC News, I'm Wayne Cabot. Late on Sunday, the acting Attorney General, Todd Blanche, formally rescinded plans to create President Trump's $1.776 billion fund to compensate allies. His order would also limit the Trump family immunity from tax audits. These were conditions of holdout Republicans in confirming his nomination. President Trump again saying a deal with Iran is imminent. Iran insisting the Strait of Hormuz will not return to the way it was. Investigators not confirming that Iran may be behind the cyber attacks on dozens of U.S. water plants over the past week, but say that the hacks have the hallmarks of being from Iran. Fires burning around Spokane are 0% contained, and says Senator Maria Cantwell.
5: We now know that there are thousands of Washingtonians in Spokane area that had to be evacuated. We know there are hundreds of homes that have been destroyed.
4: People have been flying drones into the fire zone, forcing them to ground planes. This is ABC News. Ohio Senator Bernie Moreno says his former son-in-law, Ohio Congressman Max Miller, should leave Congress and seek professional help. Miller says,
6: I categorically deny abusing my former wife.
4: In California, a push to end child marriage. A bill there setting a minimum age of 18 to wed with no exceptions. Courtney Stodden got married at 16 to a man 35 years older. They've since split, and she thinks that it's smart to set a minimum age.
7: I was a child, not, you know, a bride. I wish people knew that children cannot consent to marriage.
4: Late word from Cuba, another nationwide total system-wide power blackout. Wind may have caused a freight train to blow over in southwestern New Mexico, derailing and crumpling 50 cars up and down the train line. I'm Wayne Cabot, ABC News.
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10: Within 15 seconds of logging onto social media, the algorithm has your daughter in its crosshairs. 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
11: Eating certain foods can help preserve brain function. There's mounting scientific evidence that shows sticking to a method called the MIND diet can make a difference in your risk of cognitive decline and dementia, including Alzheimer's disease.
12: MIND stands for Mediterranean Dash Intervention for Neurodegenerative Delay.
11: Angie Murad, a registered dietitian, nutritionist, and patient educator at Mayo Clinic, says the MIND diet is a combination of two other healthy diets and includes a variety of brain-friendly foods.
12: What it emphasizes are leafy greens, berries, nuts, specifically ones that are high in omega-3s, fish, also including an additional vegetable as well as the leafy greens.
11: The benefits of the MIND method go beyond just the mind.
12: Anyone can really benefit to it because it's more of a plant-based diet, which also helps reduce weight if that's something that you're struggling with.
11: Foods to avoid or limit include butter, cheese, red meat, and sweets. For the Mayo Clinic News Network, I'm Dee Dee Siepen.
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0: 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Have you seen the TV show Fear City?
1: Which TV show?
0: It's a series on Apple TV called Fear City.
1: No, I haven't.
0: Okay, so this is what's cool. It's a alternative history of the space program, and the scenario is that Russia got to the moon first. But that's not what it's about. It's about what happened after that. What happened after that in Star City, in Star City. And Star City is the Russian Cape Canaveral, Cape Kennedy. I always thought it was a much cooler name than we had. It's always been called Star City, but it's about the life of people who live in Star City, the engineers, the military, getting along, how that works in Russia. Completely different than how it works here, but the story is how they lived and what they did after they beat us to the moon.
1: That is a very interesting theory. And one of the theories that I've heard of is that the Russian space program actually lost a lot more astronauts up in space, but gave all the credit to Yuri Gagarin because they needed to have a national hero for the space program.
0: Well, that might have happened. And that was covered in Star City.
1: I'll have to look that up. That sounds really interesting.
0: It's on Apple TV, and it's 8 episodes, and I don't binge watch. I binge watched that. Once I started watching it, I could not stop it. And there are no stars in it. That's how strong the story was.
1: Oh, that is absolutely excellent. Sounds fantastic.
0: All right. There's Dave Scott. Do you have any updates, anything interesting for us to think about?
1: We do. Just a couple of days ago, the NDAs for people who have claimed to have whistleblower protection have been lifted. And Eric Burleson, the congressperson who has been spearheading this, said that President Trump has officially lifted the NDAs for current and former personnel who had some sort of contact or understanding of UFO programs within the U.S. government. Burleson believes that this is going to be something that opens up the true secrets of what the United States government is currently holding regarding UFOs, alien life, and unidentified anomalous phenomena. Now, it's great that this has actually been released because now we can kind of start to hopefully move the ball forward to any type of disclosure. But the problem is, Walter, you need people. You need people in order to sign up for this. Now, the kind of people that they need in order to break this story open isn't the person who, say, is working for the Air Force as a staff sergeant who goes outside on a cigarette break and sees something weird over the base. No, they need people from internal in order to be able to do this, in order to try and get any of the news out, to give the sniffing dogs something that they can have a lead on to try and find out where these programs are being hidden, number one. But number two, who is currently holding any potential crash retrievals and or alien bodies? And right now, in the people that I have talked to leading up to this, they don't believe anybody is actually going to come forward. And there's a strong reason for that.
0: What is that?
1: Because many of these people who leave government programs, they usually want to be hired on as contractors or some sort of liaison towards defense companies or contracts in the military-industrial complex, and they don't want to shut the doors on anything that they may perceive as UFO or United States technology that hasn't gone through. And the last thing, if you're on a hiring board, it's kind of like you open up a position and you see somebody with blue hair and a septum ring in their nose, you're going to think twice about whether or not you want somebody with pronouns coming in. And I say that in jest, but the fact is they really don't want somebody who is going to be a mouthpiece to secrets that are being hidden by the government. it's basically you're either going to retire, you're planning on retiring, or and you're done with work, and that way you don't have to hold on to any secrets anymore. And those are the type of people who would maybe do this whistleblowing thing. But the people, say, who are still paying off a mortgage, still have a family, maybe kids at college, who are needing their 401k, who are needing their jobs or potential.
0: So you don't think that the lifting of the NDAs is going to result in anybody turning over their secrets?
1: I don't think so. Why would it? And here's the other thing, problem with this NDA lifting as well, Walter, is that let's just say you have an NDA. It gets lifted, okay? And you want to talk about this. You don't get to talk publicly about it. You can't go on Fox News or CNN.
0: Why can't you go on? Why?
1: Because that's part of the agreement, that they can only talk to Senate and Congress people behind closed doors. They are not allowed to go public.
0: Oh, so they can only talk to the echo chamber.
1: Basically, yes. Yes. And I don't know where the transparency is in that. I mean, great. It's a step forward. All the people are saying the right things. This is a giant step forward towards getting this disclosure movement done. And then they remind us this is a marathon, not a sprint. But if you're going to have people and allow them to talk to Congress, why does Congress get to hold on to the secrets? Doesn't Congress work for the people? And don't the people have a right to know? I think they do.
0: Dave Scott, how do we find you online?
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0: But the best thing is on SpacedOutRadio/shop, you can find sweatshirt, T-shirt with Walter Sterling in a flying saucer.
1: That's right. And you fly it well, my friend.
0: You're the best.
1: You fly it well.
0: You're the best.
1: Take care.
0: Thanks, Dave Scott. All right. It's 800-848-9222, 800-848-9222 with Ivy in New York. Welcome to the other side of midnight.
2: Yes. Hello?
0: Hi. You're on the air.
2: Hello.
0: You're on the air with Walter Sterling.
2: Yes. Can you hear me?
0: Perfectly.
2: Yes. Thank you. Mr. Sterling, it's Irene, Ivy, Irene. But anyway, I wanted to express to you my point of view. When you were telling the story staying by your relatives, right?
0: Yes.
2: And I understand that they're wealthy, correct? You said that.
0: Yes.
2: In the beginning.
0: Yes.
2: And
0: yes.
2: When you deal with wealthy people, you have to fit their paradigm. You have to play by their rules. It's their way or the highway. I know it very, very well, family included. They don't stand on ceremony. Very rarely, I don't want to say rarely, you know, my experience and experience of people I've come in contact with, And my daughter is also, she went to a private college, undergrad, grad school, and she has, you know, had friends that came from money, whether they inherited it or their parents earned it. They are very nice, very nice, very easygoing, when everything goes smoothly. When something doesn't suit them, they don't want to know you. They do it very politely, but it's, do you understand what I'm trying to, point I'm trying to bring across? And their whole personalities can change. I experienced it personally in dating settings with men I encountered, dated. It didn't have to be a lot, but, you know, I know that behavior very well. You know.
0: And how did you deal with it?
2: How did I deal with it? Well, each situation is different. With family, at one time, I just distanced myself. It was difficult, extremely difficult. I was in therapy because family, you can disinherit. You understand? And I had a family member since deceased who would talk to me like he would give me orders.
0: Right. You know?
2: Just like close, very close. You know, I, you know, then it was a male, I'm a female, and, you know. And when my daughter experienced it, she didn't break it down for me, but I just know how it is. I had met a man, as an example, for instance, I don't know, 12, 15 years ago,
0: yeah.
2: whose family is in a commercial real estate, extremely rich, extremely.
0: Right, right.
2: And I couldn't understand his behavior because I thought, you know, he spoke with the sophisticated things. I mean, you know, I understand his. But I remember how I dealt. We were in a restaurant one time, and he invited me to a gallery and this and that, and he was in the arts.
0: Whatnot. Yes.
2: So he took me to a restaurant in Manhattan, in the city, Midtown, and we were sitting. And he was telling me what to order, how to sit, not to ask questions of the waiters, you know, if I had any questions, to address them to him, whatever. And then suddenly, I remember he picked myself up, he, like, threw the menu, you know, not at me, at the table, and just walked out. I mean, he paid, you know, we were just having appetizers. I was in shock. I already
0: said, no. I can understand. I totally understand. Listen, this was great information. It's a good reminder. The rich are different than you and me, but you're a great friend to this show. Thank you very much for calling The Other Side of Midnight.
3: The Other Side of Midnight. Mystery of the morning.
4: What if the year isn't really 2026? What if it's actually 1729? There is a theory that suggests 297 years of human history were added to the timeline. The theory is called the Phantom Time Hypothesis. And according to it, everything between the years 614 and 911 AD may not have happened when we're told it did. The theory centers around three powerful figures: Holy Roman Emperor Otto III, Pope Sylvester II, and Byzantine Emperor Constantine VII. The idea is that the calendar was manipulated to place their own era around the symbolic year 1000 AD, helping legitimize their rule and rewriting history in the process. If true, nearly three centuries were inserted into our timeline, and those centuries fall inside one of the most mysterious periods of European history, the so-called Dark Ages. A period where surviving written records are far more limited than in later centuries. But this raises an even bigger question. If those 297 years aren't where we think they are, what actually happened during that missing time? Because once you start looking deeper, the theory points to supposed inconsistencies in architecture, historical records, and even the dating of astronomical events. And think about what this would mean. Kings, wars, entire generations, and even the dates assigned to ancient buildings could potentially shift by centuries. But the mystery behind the theory leaves one fascinating question. If you could somehow prove that 297 years were added to our calendar, then we're not living in the year 2026. We're living in 1729.
5: The Other Side of Midnight with Walter Sterling. This is Moving America. Here's Jake Novak.
6: Well, if tariffs are going to force U.S. car makers to make more of their products here in the U.S., they might as well make their American plants as state-of-the-art as possible. That's what General Motors is doing with a new $157 million investment in its Wentzville, Missouri plant, where it makes the Chevy Colorado, GMC Canyon, Chevy Express, and GMC Savannah. A lot of this upgrade is all about paint. Yes, paint. The Wentzville investment includes new paint processing equipment, a roughly 28,000 square foot expansion, and a major refurbishment of existing paint shop infrastructure. GM said the work will help keep the facility competitive over the long term. Some GM experts believe this project will also eventually lead to the production of a new GMC Jimmy midsize SUV. We shall see. I'm Jake Novak.
5: This is Moving America.
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0: It's The Other Side of Midnight with Walter Sterling.
1: The Other Side of Midnight, mystery of the morning.
2: What if the year isn't really 2026? What if it's actually 1729? There is a theory that suggests 297 years of human history were added to the timeline. The theory is called the Phantom Time Hypothesis. And according to it, everything between the years 614 and 911 AD may not have happened when we're told it did. The theory centers around three powerful figures: Holy Roman Emperor Otto III, Pope Sylvester II, and Byzantine Emperor Constantine VII. The idea is that the calendar was manipulated to place their own era around the symbolic year 1000 AD, helping legitimize their rule and rewriting history in the process. If true, nearly three centuries were inserted into our timeline, and those centuries fall inside one of the most mysterious periods of European history, the so-called Dark Ages. A period where surviving written records are far more limited than in later centuries. But this raises an even bigger question. If those 297 years aren't where we think they are, what actually happened during that missing time? Because once you start looking deeper, the theory points to supposed inconsistencies in architecture, historical records, and even the dating of astronomical events. And think about what this would mean. Kings, wars, entire generations.

0: and even the dates assigned to ancient buildings could potentially shift by centuries. But the mystery behind the theory leaves one fascinating question. If you could somehow prove that 297 years were added to our calendar, then we're not living in the year 2026. We're living in 1729.
1: It has always been a puzzle to me about the Dark Ages. The Dark Ages came after the period of enormous architectural growth around the world. The pyramids came after the pyramids. It came after the incredible astronomical work that was done in Alexandria and in South America. And then suddenly, 1,000 years, we did nothing? Does that make any sense at all? Let me make it more practical and simple for you, because this is one of the great mysteries of humankind. Think about your family history, what you know of your family, grandma, grandpa, all of the DNA tests that you could take. Think back before 1950, the stories you heard before 1920, the stories you heard before 1900. And now go back to 1850. What do you know of your family before 1850? I'll bet it's a mystery. I'll bet you don't know anything about your family before 1850. Now, there were writing books before 1850. There were logs. There were histories. The Vatican libraries are packed with information before 1850. Libraries around the world, Harvard, Yale, Cambridge, those libraries have books from before 1850. But you don't know anything about your family before 1850? Is it possible? Is it possible that the calendars were adjusted by the elites to maintain power? Michelle Gibson, who is a researcher and an academic, she's on our show frequently, and what she says is that a significant amount of time was taken out of our calendar, out of our history, and made things happen much sooner, much more recently than we believe. She says that many of the things that we think happened long ago did not happen long ago, that hundreds of years were taken out of our calendars, hundreds of years, that the Holy Roman Empire did not end 1,000 years ago. It ended maybe 500 years ago. Consider the Roman roads. Consider the aqueducts are just fine. The aqueducts in Rome still work. They still carry water to the Roman Empire. The roads in northern England that were built by the Romans, they're still there. They're better than the Jersey Turnpike. They're better than Route 80, which always, for some reason, needs to be fixed. Why does Route 80 always need to be fixed when the least used parts of Route 80 are always the ones in trouble? It's the least used parts of Route 80 that they're always fixing. Why is that? But there it is. Our memories don't go back as long as they should with information that's readily available. And many of the major events we're told happened 500 years ago, 1,000 years ago, that isn't what happened. And that information about the Middle Ages, the dark period of our history, was made up. 800-848-9222, 800-848-9222. You and I talk about Tartaria. We talk about the land grab. In 1850, there was an enormous astronomical event. Fire in the sky, major explosions. Telegraph operators said their telegraphs went down, nothing worked. And at the same time, there were massive weather challenges. There were mud floods. Mud floods wiped out cities. The elites of the day went to those cities where people had lost their homes, the buildings, their architecture. They had lost everything. And the elites of the day went in and just grabbed the land. They went in and grabbed as much as they possibly could. And that's how they built their wealth. They built their wealth by stealing the land that was destroyed by fires and mudslides. That's what happened. That's one of the great mysteries. In 1800, every school map in every elementary school, every high school, every school map had a country called Tartaria. Tartaria, all of Central Asia. And by 1900, it was gone. What do you mean it was gone? Where'd that go? This was an empire with outposts around the world, amazing architecture, ether, electricity, power that was captured from the air, ley lines that were captured from the ground that powered these cities, lit these cities, heated these cities, and then was destroyed. Why would that have been destroyed? It was destroyed because it was free. And at the same time, Standard Oil, the oil barons were establishing. They were starting to drill oil, and they got it out. And they're like, well, wait, we want to manufacture this heat. We want to manufacture this electricity and this light. They wanted to put a meter on it. You and I are on in Chicago on the great WGN radio, the great WGN. Walter Sterling, The Other Side of Midnight, you and I can talk. It's a live radio show, Sunday into Monday, on the first shift, the great shift, 800-848-9222, 800-848-9222. These are the biggest mysteries there are. How is it possible that the world had free electricity and that Tesla knew this? Tesla would be the first to have said, you can find it everywhere in his writing, that he did not come up with the idea of free electricity. He did not come up with the idea of capturing ether and turning it into heat and light. He didn't do that. He said, this has been done before. And all he wanted to do was establish it, make it work, distribute it for free, because that's who he was. It's the biggest mystery of our time. 800-848-9222 with Walter Sterling. Now there are other mysteries. There are more urgent and current mysteries that I want to share with you. One of the big campaigns among Generation Z is that they stop going to bars. They don't want to go to the bar anymore. They're not drinking. And many sociologists are saying, well, it's because they don't want to have, they don't want to be drunks. They want to have, live a healthy lifestyle. They want to have wellness. They'd rather do things that represent wellness, go to the gym, meet each other at the gym, meet each other in social things, playing cards, traditional board games, all of that. And that's a lot of nonsense. The reason there's a dramatic drop in alcohol consumption among 18 to 34 year olds is marijuana, that pot is legal. And what you used to go and get a martini over the day, they're having a joint over the day. That's what it is. I don't know why that in none of the reports about the decline in alcohol consumption, which is a significant decline. There are distilleries and distribution centers that are out of business. There are distilleries that have gone bankrupt in the last two years because business is down. Business is down. But then there are other wacky things that I hear from Gen Zs, that I hear from my daughter. My daughter's about to go to work. She just got out of college. She just graduated from college. And she is going to work. And one of the things that she and her friends readily discuss, openly discuss, is how much they're getting paid. And when you were about to enter the workforce, one of the things that your mother or father said to you is, do not tell anybody what you're getting paid. And your mother and father were right. Do not tell anybody what you're getting paid. My daughter, I had to have this serious conversation with her. Well, everybody should know what everyone else is getting paid. That's how you make sure you're

0: all getting paid fairly? No, that's not how you all know. First of all, you're assuming a lot. You're assuming the other person's telling you the truth. Secondly, you're assuming that you don't have some NDA in that package of stuff you got from your employer that says you will not reveal that information. Nowhere is it encouraged. It's not a good idea. Well, everybody knows that credit bureaus know. No. Major mistake. Major misunderstanding of what credit bureaus do. No place can you go online and find out what somebody else makes for a living unless they have volunteered it. It is not reported. And in fact, most companies view it as a corporate secret. It's a trade secret. And the worst thing an employer can do, and in many states it's still legal, but it's not still legal in New York State. In many states it's still legal. When you sit down for a job interview, the person across from you, if they say to you, so what are you making now? What are you earning now? Don't answer that question. It's none of their damn business. And the way to answer it is to say, I signed an NDA with my current employer that I would never reveal that. And you might ask me to do the same thing, and I'll be happy to. I will treat that as a trade secret, no problem. Because they would love to know what you're making because, boom, you're busted. You're not going to get any more money than that. You're going to get just about that much money. Worst thing you could do is reveal to an employer what your potential employers what you're making. But even worse is to reveal to your friends what you're making. Even worse. But that's definitely a generational thing where my daughter, who's 24, she believes that it's a good thing. That it's the right thing to do. It's the way to bust the man. How's that a way to bust the man? What that does is it's going to keep your salary right there. And if somebody is particularly good at their job and deserves more, they're not going to get it. Because if they're telling everybody what they're making, that puts the employer in a jackpot. Then the employer has a problem. If you've done a great job, you deserve a raise, you deserve a bonus, good for you. It's your business. Don't tell anybody what you make, because then the employer's got a problem, which is, oh, you've told everybody what you make, and now they're all in line with your employer to say, gee, can I have that? Can I make that? Why are you giving that to Susan? And then they're stuck explaining why they gave that to Susan and not you, and they have learned a valuable lesson, which is to not give anybody a raise. Genius. Got it? Real work experiences. 800-848-9222. 800-848-9222. Yes. So those are my frontline pieces of advice to my daughter. I also heard her on the phone with another worker at her upcoming business where she's about to work. First thing she says to them isn't, what do they want for me to be productive? What do they want to hear from me to do well, to get a promotion, to get a raise? No. I heard her say on the phone to a coworker, can I decorate my desk? I heard her saying this to them. That's almost as bad in a job interview as saying, how much vacation do I get? It's like a really bad thing to ask. Walter Sterling, The Other Side of Midnight, 800-848-9222.
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0: In the Powerball lottery, an estimated $748 million will be up for grabs in Monday night's drawing. 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
1: The Other Side of Midnight with Walter Sterling.

Hey, Walter Sterling, this is your cousin Breezy. Listen, I think that it's time that you took a little break, so I'm going to play a song that I actually introduced years ago. So, Walter, hit the trail.

0: Gee, I hope everybody enjoyed that song. That was a lot of fun. And if you want more of that, you can join me on Saturday from 6 to 10 o'clock. Now, there's one problem right now. Where's Walter? Walter? Well, there he is. Here's Walter.
1: Hey. 800-848-9222. 800-848-9222. The great challenge. Well, what does that mean? Does that mean yes or no? Okay, no answer. Thank you. 800-848-9222. 800-848-9222. That's our big challenge, my friend. Our big challenge on any given day is not the job. It's not the health, usually. The big challenge is just making it all work. Making it work with your relationships. That's the mystery. Is getting along. I've got some stuff to play for you, but that requires me having to find it. But in the meantime, we will talk to Larry in Tampa. Welcome to the other side of midnight. Hi. Larry, hi. Hello. We get him queued up. We tell him we've got to go, and Walter answers the phone. Boom. Hi, Larry. Welcome.

0: No, I know it's my first show. Let's see, what did I want to share with you? I had a bunch of good things. Give me one second. Hold on. There it is. Let's see. All right, William. Let's do. Oh, no. Play Love Island. Let's get an update on Love Island. All right, let's get an update on Love Island. And there, we is Larry ready? Can I talk to Larry now? How was I going to know that? Psychic? Is this the Psychic Friends Network? Larry, welcome to the other side of midnight. Hi.
1: Thank you, Walter. I was a little off there, but what my question is to you is I would like to lobby the milk industry, and I would like to see how who to contact to try to see re the regulations of the milk industry be required to go back to the standard where milk is issued in into glass bottles, because I think that the plastic industry is killing us. It's getting into the milk and the water. Maybe the same for the water industry.
0: William, do you have that cart ready? Do you have that cut ready that I discussed a minute ago? Are you ready to run that cut? All right, on my cue, okay? What are you talking about, Larry? Do you have a lot of free time? I mean, why are you worried about this?
1: Well, I have free time, but the reason I'm worried about this is because I think that plastics are getting into our food by way of water and milk and the microwave, and it's causing a lot of cancer in the colon cancer. And I think we should all be worried about it,
0: I appreciate
1: Walter, if
0: the
1: we're
0: call.
1: concerned citizens.
0: I well, you know exactly what to do. You don't, you don't call me to ask that. You know exactly what to do with that. You know exactly how to get back to the standard of glass. First of all, I get my milk delivered, and it's delivered in glass bottles. I get it now. Thank you
1: You
0: for the
1: do.
0: call. Yeah, I do. It's there are many milk delivery services that specifically will deliver in glass bottles.
1: Well, anyway, I think we should contact our congressman.
0: Well, then don't tell me to do
1: Yeah.
0: that. You can do that, but that isn't
1: Well, I
0: going to
1: can
0: get
1: do
0: it done.
1: that.
0: Yeah, what that isn't how you get it done. The way you
1: I
0: get
1: like
0: it
1: other
0: done,
1: people do. Okay, the other way you get it done, I'm listening.
0: you send letters to the milk companies and ask them, how can I get it delivered in glass bottles? And you know what? They all will do it. Thank you for the call. 800-848-9222. 800-848-9222 with Walter Sterling on the other side of midnight. Now, what did I want to talk to you about? Let Yes. Okay, yes. Play that thing that I wanted you to play. Thank you.
2: Love Island USA couple has officially called it quits. Season 7 stars Clark and Taylor have reportedly ended their relationship just a little over a year after leaving the villa together. According to People, a source close to Clark says she made the difficult decision to part ways with Taylor and wishes
0: How
2: him the
0: can I
2: absolute
0: give you
2: best. The source goes
0: titles
2: on
0: here
2: to
0: and
2: say
0: can I
2: she will always be
0: expect
2: grateful
0: them
2: for
0: to
2: the
0: come right up? Is that possible?
2: time they shared together and for everyone who showed them love and support from the very beginning.
0: So my mic was on just now. I what?

Let's see. Let's do what we normally do at 50. Are you ready to go at the 50 break? Can we do that? Go to the 50 break. Play the 50 break, okay? All right, give me a second.

0: I'm James Parker, and this is Florida Story.
1: Oh, my goodness. Thank you. Thank you. Good to see you again, too. Oh, stop it. All right. For our first Florida story, we're going to Delray Beach, Florida, where we're going to have to go back in time just a little bit. I want you to go back with me to a Florida Stories episode from March of 2021, where a Florida woman goes swimming in a canal, and when she's approached by authorities to get out, someone tattled on her. I guess we can't swim in canals anymore. She swam her butt into a storm drain, and she just went missing. 2 weeks later, she showed up, and she said that she had been in the storm drains this whole time. I don't know if she was hanging out with the Ninja Turtles or whatever. But this was an interesting story because 2 weeks later, she went missing in a storm drain, or she went missing again, and she was found in a storm drain in the Dallas area in Texas somehow. She said she got lost in the storm drain and just went through a network to Texas. It seems fairly unlikely. I don't know if this woman has mental issues or on drugs, so I'm not here to make fun of her. I'm just here to point out that, guess what? Guess who got arrested again for being in a storm drain? You're never going to guess. Yeah, same lady. I don't know what her deal is, but she loves storm drains. You know, you kind of go through phases when you're a kid. I went through some storm drains when I was a kid just to go look like, hey, man, what is this big pipe? And then there's, you know, in adulthood, some people play golf. Some people have a foot fetish. This lady, I don't know if it's drugs or mental illness. So, again, I'm not trying to make fun of her. I'm just pointing out that this is fairly unique. A storm drain compulsion.
2: Wait, hold my beer. What?
1: Hold my beer.
3: Hold my beer.
0: Our next Florida story is in Sarasota, where, you know, we think of congressmen as these rich upper class elites, but a lot of them are just regular guys who live in a nice neighborhood and they still have to do things like mow their own lawn and trim their own trees. And we have one of these guys who's on a 25-foot ladder, some congressman down in Sarasota, and he's trimming trees. He's trimming big limbs off of his trees. Now, this is a dangerous proposition because from what it sounds like, he had the ladder leaned up either against the trunk or one of the branches, but really high up. And when he chainsawed one of them off, another one was being held back by it, and it swung and knocked the ladder out from him, and he fell somewhere between 20 and 25 feet. He's going to be okay. He's recovering. You know, he didn't die for sure, but that is awful and reminds me I need to go trim my trees and I might just have to have someone else do it. But I don't think we've ever had a politician in America be assassinated by a tree before. That would be a first.
2: Wait, hold my beer. What?
1: Hold my beer.
3: Hold my beer.
0: All right. For our next Florida story, we're going to Polk County, where a Polk County man is in trouble for selling venomous snakes. And this is interesting because I don't understand either side of this transaction. Who is the guy that is so into venomous snakes that he is willing to provide them with others? He's just got to share the love of venomous snakes with them. It's not enough for him to have them. He's got to be the guy that provides venomous snakes to the, I didn't know this existed, the venomous snake market. And then on the other side, who's the guy buying these? Why are you, what kind of crap head is that that could possibly kill you, if not cause you to have your arm amputated? Is that fun? Is that cool? Is that what you like? Do you just juggle grenades for fun as well? This is WFLA.
4: Jen and Keith, nearly 200 snakes from all over the world were seized this month by FWC after a years-long investigation. A lot of the alleged trafficking happened online.
0: Are you serious? A years-long investigation? They spent a year on this? How much manpower was spent on this? How much time, effort, and energy to get to the seedy underbelly of the black market venomous snake world that you guys do? Glad you guys got to the bottom of that one.
2: Wait, hold my beer.
1: What? Hold my beer.
3: Hold my beer.
0: For our next Florida story, we're going to Flagler County. I wish I could be more specific than that, but where this happened is not an actual place. It's just kind of out in the middle of nowhere and on a beautiful beach. For the first time in history, the heartbreaking story here, a 21-foot orca whale washed ashore. It was beached. It was not found by people fast enough, and it died on the beach. Never happened before. We've never seen a killer whale. It looks like Free Willy. It's huge, 21 feet. And they're going to take it in to have a little whale autopsy. I'm surprised they're not going to eat it, to be honest. Good for Florida. Hold my beer.
2: Wait, hold my beer. What?
1: Hold my beer.
3: Hold my beer.
0: For our next Florida story, we are going to Fort Lauderdale, Florida, where a guy who is an atheist activist took advantage of the local town's Christmas display, took it to court, and demanded he have a public display of his own religious choosing. So the man goes around the world and he finds this obscure religious festival in this one town in Japan where it's kind of like a phallus festival. And what they do, that this town's tradition, is they make a giant phallus and they parade it through town. And okay, so Fort Lauderdale is now being forced by the courts to do this. And we can expect, if it looks like what they do in Japan, that this guy is going to get his way and have a giant, you know, wee-wee walk through town. And so I think what he's trying to do is show the absurdity of religion in the public sphere. But I don't know how many debates in public history have been won with a 21-foot-tall weenie walking around town. I mean, I'm not saying it can't win. I'm skeptical. I don't remember that ever being a logical argument.
2: Hold my beer.
3: Hold my beer.
5: Hold my beer.
0: All right, our last Florida story today is god-awful. What we have here is the police show up, and the woman that called 911 answers the door. Her ex-husband is there, and her current husband is dead. So let's put together the pieces. Current husband, they had him laid out on the floor next to an open suitcase. The story is that her and the husband were playing around last night, playing hide and seek, and she bet that she could zip him in the suitcase. She zips him in the suitcase, and then she falls asleep, forgetting to let him out, and when she wakes up this morning, he's dead. Oopsie, it's an accident. So the cops take her in. They go through her phone, and what they find are some videos on her phone. And what really happened was this woman had been in an abusive relationship for years with this guy, and one day she had enough. And what she decided to do was talk him into getting in the suitcase. I don't know if she bet him or promised him something or whatever, but he got in the suitcase and she zipped it. Then she sat on the suitcase and next to the suitcase and made some selfie videos where you can hear the guy struggling. I am not going to play this audio because it is horrific and it will give you bad dreams, but he's saying, "I can't breathe. Let me out of here. I'm sorry, baby." She says, "You can't breathe? That's what it feels like when you were choking me." And so this 39-year-old Florida woman sat there and videoed the process by which her husband died slowly next to her. And I know most of Florida stories is like funny stuff, like someone has a 21-foot weenie parading through town, or this is god awful. Can you imagine a more horrific death? And then you kind of like, do you feel sorry for the guy? He had abused her for years. Of course, he didn't deserve to die like this. But this woman's just a stone cold Netflix feature waiting to happen. This is going to be like at least 4 to 6 episode feature.
6: The Orange County woman accused of killing her boyfriend by zipping him up into a suitcase was expected back in court today before her trial.
0: See, that's crazy. The dude on the radio is not just making stuff up. Boy, there are some really sick people out there. Like I had some ex-girlfriends that I thought were pretty crazy, but not zip me up in a suitcase and make selfie videos mocking me as I die slowly and suffocate next to her. Crazy.
2: 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Hold my beer.
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8: 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Or we want to predict the future. 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And you are at work, on the great shift, the late shift, and you're thinking about stuff. You don't want to ruin your day. What ruins our day? What makes our day great? What makes our day great? It isn't the day. 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
3: ABC News, I'm Wayne Cabot. A promise that help is on the way to the people around Spokane with 600 structures burned to the ground and 60,000 people out of their homes.
5: This is an unprecedented catastrophe for the Spokane area, but I think we're going to see unprecedented collaboration in responding to this fire.
3: Congressman Michael Baumgardner, police are asking the public to stop flying drones over the fire zone because it's forcing them to ground some firefighting aircraft. They think wind caused a freight train to blow over in southwestern New Mexico, derailing and crumpling 50 cars. Oil prices drop on the prospect of a pause, President Trump saying Gulf allies asked him to back off on attacking Iran. Flight delays and cancellations in the Northeast. Storms can bring sudden flooding on the I-95 corridor on Monday. Max Miller says he won't resign Congress, denying abusing his family as claimed by Senator Bernie Moreno, his ex-father-in-law. This is ABC News.
10: I woke up to getting a phone call hearing that my dad was shot.
3: That call from authorities responding to a mass shooting at an In-N-Out Burger in Twin Falls, Idaho, where Michael Dudley's father was charging his Tesla in the last hours of his taxi shift.
10: He was conscious up until they tried to stand him up and get him out of the car.
3: He's in the hospital now. Two others died before the gunman took his own life. Motive not known. That In-N-Out restaurant just opened last week. And by the way, police say someone who has the same name as the shooter is being harassed on Facebook. Ariana Grande stepping away from the public eye as talk intensifies about her health and her appearance. She intends to step away after her summer tour. President Trump played in the Bedminster Golf Club Championship and shot a 70 to win the tournament, saying he's honored given the fact that unlike the rest of the field, I'm given very little time to practice. I'm Wayne Cabot, ABC News.
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13: Everyone knows that exercise boosts physical capability and can even change physical appearance. But did you know it also improves cognition and the condition of the brain? Exercise feeds the brain. Due to its high metabolic demand, the brain needs good circulation, and exercise induces strong blood flow to deliver all the nutrients required to carry out the brain's job. Exercise also secures priceless memories. People hold their memories dear, yet in reality, we only remember a fraction of our lives. Exercise improves memory by increasing molecular targets like the brain-derived neurotrophic factor. The more brain-derived neurotrophic factor, the more the memory improves in function and capacity. Finally, exercise indirectly pacifies stress. Exercise reduces stress receptors in the hippocampus and minimizes the effect of stress hormones on the brain. Additionally, working out stimulates the release of endorphins that act on opiate receptors in the brain to create the blissful feeling of a workout high. Show your brain some love and start exercising.
14: An abundance of produce is what you'll find at farmers markets during harvest time.
15: Lots of great tomatoes, peppers. 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

0: but also it gives you different nutrients.
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0: it's always good to know that the vegetables haven't traveled very far to get to your hands, to get to your kitchen.
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0: like the news, you follow the noticias, L'Espanol for you. Well, I am here to give a shout out and perhaps help a business. I want to give a business a lifeline tonight. It's called Kitten's Cabaret. They're in downtown Seattle. Seattle has all sorts of problems. Businesses are leaving Seattle by news reports. Lots of homeless on the street. And Kitten's Cabaret, they are a high-class place. Seattle's finest gentlemen's club and entertainment place where the ladies don't wear a stitch of clothing. Nothing. Not even a fig leaf. Yeah, they are completely and utterly undressed. And that makes this place special. The type of place where you want to bring your friends, maybe a business trip. No word on whether you can get a Starbucks coffee inside Kitten's Cabaret. But downtown businesses in several of our cities are under severe distress. And how it used to work for a place like Kitten's Cabaret is that people would fly in for a big meeting at Starbucks World Headquarters, which is now moving a lot of their jobs to Tennessee. And the gentleman away from the home and all that would go out for a business dinner, quote unquote. That's what they told their wives. And went to go to a place like Kitten's Cabaret. Kitten's Cabaret, yeah, they don't offer fist fights on the weekend. You don't watch UFC fights there. It's just all about the product. And the product? Beautiful girls, great drinks, and a wonderful time. From the champagne room with a lady named Kitty. I'm Vila Wool. Walter
1: That's
0: Sterling, the other
1: girl.
0: Side of midnight.
1: Look how short that skirt is. Her mother lets her dress like that?
2: Her mother? Please. That whole family.
3: Ma, leave the girl alone.
2: I'm just saying. Now, who is this? Street lights, let's go inside.
4: Five more minutes, Nana.
2: I said inside, now.
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1: All right, if we cut through now, we should be in matching PJs by Christmas. That's all I'm saying. Bacon cookies, drinking hot chocolate, watching Christmas movies.
2: All right, it's you and me at 800-848-9222, 800-848-9222. It's the other side of midnight, which brings up the key issue. How many sides of midnight are there? Are there just

0: two, or are there four, or are there 10? These are the existential questions of our time. These are the things that people are perspiring over right now. My existential threat at any given moment is the dishwasher. The dishwasher is always speaking to me. It has been speaking to me since I was 16, when my mother first said to me, empty the dishwasher. It was my first chore. And you know, I have three teenage daughters, and it exhausts them. The possibility of emptying the dishwasher is something they can't begin to deal with. If one of them does empty the dishwasher today, and then tomorrow I say, could you empty the dishwasher, please? They will say, but I did it yesterday. And I said, yes, I know, but could you do it today? And they will say, but I did it yesterday. Because it's such an exhausting task. And then I think about the man I saw tonight who was standing behind the hotel on the loading dock with at least 200 bags of garbage, 10 feet across at least. And he was going to take each of them from the loading dock to the curb. A true midnight misfit. A true first shifter. The great shift. But again, it goes down to who we are. We are the ones, we are the task masters. We're the ones who get it done. We don't waste our time on theory. We don't waste our time filling out forms. We don't waste our time making forms. That's for the day people. The day people handle all of that because it makes them happy. It would make us miserable. If you and I are put in a situation where we have to generate forms, create forms, if we have to fill out forms, we're miserable. When they stick a form in your locker or your mailbox, I know what you do. You lose it. That's what you do. And then a month later, they go, did you fill out that form? And you go, I didn't get a form. That's what you and I do. Our day is made up of really odd things. If you break down the day, if you deconstruct it, what's our day made out of? Our day is made out of pieces that collectively can cause us to say, God, I've had a great day today. Or gosh, I had a terrible day today. But when you deconstruct it as to like what was the terrible part of the day, usually it comes down to the printer. Many of our joyful moments and tragic moments are the printer. If the printer causes trouble, we've had a terrible day. Why'd you have a terrible day? The printer, the damn printer. And then we start to explain what a curse the printer is. We have to get a new printer. Ran out of stuff. It said that it was empty. It had no more ink. But then when it kept printing, it still had ink. That's the lie. That's their installed expiration date. That's the installed obsolescence, which is it tells you that it's out of ink when it's not out of ink at all. We've experienced that with the battery in the iPhone. Eddie Aragon or Eddie Dragon explained that to us, that the iPhone heats up on purpose. And by the way, you can search iPhone too hot, the battery's too hot, and it tells you the settings to change that I've done on my phone, and all of a sudden the battery was fine and it stopped heating up. But really, that's what it is. The iPhone's annoying us. The iPhone's heating up. My gosh, the printer's out of ink. The paper jams. Those are the things that ruin our day. And one of the things that has been really stupid, not true of the company I work for here, not true of the Red Apple Audio Networks, in fact, quite the opposite. But one of the things that many companies has really screwed up, there are people in other companies, you won't believe this, in other businesses, in other retail businesses, that have people to fix the printer. What? Yeah, they have guys just to fix the printer. So you don't have to waste your time and energy. There are people actually hired to fill out the FedEx form, to do the postal stuff. What? Yeah, they're called assistants. If you want to get fancy, they're called executive assistants. Some places call them secretaries. Most of them have been eliminated especially in industries that are consolidating. In consolidating industries, those people are eliminated. That is the biggest, stupidest, the falsest economy a company can make. The dumbest economy. I'll tell you what company not to do business with. If you get off an elevator, you're going to go see a company. You're going to go deal with maybe a new doctor or a lawyer or some horrible thing. And you get off the elevator and you're looking for a receptionist. You're looking for somebody to smile at you and say hello, but you don't see them. Now, at this company, you get off the elevator, you see somebody who will smile and say hello to you and greet you. That is the proper way to do it. It's almost common sense, but way too many don't have that. Instead, you know what they have? They have the dumbest greeting, the most inefficient greeting possible. They have a trimline phone, and the trimline phone is hanging on that wall. And next to it is a directory of extensions. What? Yeah, they like have 10 names. And you're supposed to dial the extension of that person. That's how you get in. And then you look at the list of names, and is the name of the person you're there to see on that list? No, it never is. And then you got to guess. You got to guess which three-digit code should you dial. And that's how you're greeted. That's not a greeting. That's a challenge. It's not even a video game. It's not even a good challenge. But that's how stupid companies will greet you. Because why? Because they wanted to save on a receptionist. Meanwhile, that receptionist can be doing many other things and does do many other things if they're good. It's called a starter job. Or there are people who love it. They're task people, daytime people. But that's where it gets stupid. When assistants and secretaries get cut and you're expecting an executive to fill out the FedEx form and to fix the printer and to deal with the challenge of the printer and the deal with the challenge of the copier, in addition to all of their other tasks, here's the danger. A person who works on the part of their brain that's fix the printer, the fix the printer part of their brain, at the end of the day can think they've really achieved something. They can decide, boy, you know, I had a really good day. I got stuff done. No, you fix the printer. If they didn't do anything that can generate new money for the company, if they didn't do anything that can generate profits for the company, they haven't done anything. But they fix the printer. They fix the copier. And they start to believe that that's an achievement and are satisfied. It's much harder to come up with new ideas, ways to sell things, selling things. That's much harder. But many a company will give their workers a false sense of economy, a false sense of achievement by letting them think that filling out that FedEx form, my God, that's a great day. That's just fantastic. Is any of this familiar to you? Have you experienced this? There was a time when the guy who came to fix your phone in your house, he had a truck. And in that truck was extra phones, cable, knickknacks to make your phone work better. And if you two got along, he'd give them to you. He'd give you a couple knickknacks. He'd give you an extra cord. He'd give you an extra phone. And you loved that guy, and you loved that phone company. Now, all of that's inventoried, cataloged. You say to the guy, hey, you got one of these on the truck? He goes, yeah, I used to. I don't anymore. Well, that's a false economy. Jim in Staten Island, welcome to the other side of midnight with Walter Sterling. Hello, Jim.
1: Hey, Walter. Hey. I was a printer technician. I repaired those crazy things.
0: How hard was that job?
1: Dealing with people. People get a little frustrated when they're dealing with the printers. I did copiers, too. But a great scene in the movies, Office Space, when the guys get fired, they take the printer out into a park, and the three guys that did software or something, they beat up the printer.
0: 2 weeks ago, Jim, I took out a printer I took it to its final resting place in my backyard. I beat the hell out of it for exactly that reason, and it felt good. Did you ever do that, Jim, or did you have too much of a relationship with the printers?
1: Nah, you know, I was intimate. I have relationship with inanimate objects. I fix things, so I can't beat. I can't do that. So, but I know hooking them up now is a nightmare because you got to hook them up through the router now.
0: A nightmare.
1: And they frustrate you. I struggled with that for hours. And then I took it, stuck it in. My son gave it to me. I stuck it in the closet. I'm not going to use it ever again.
0: As an expert on printers, which brand do you like best?
1: The old IBM lasers are the best. I would stay away from the cartridge stuff, and I would stay away from anything that goes through your router because that gives them a path into your home for the weird, you know, the sci-fi stuff. Once you give them your password to your router to print a piece of paper, they control you. So you want to stay away from that.
0: Jim, that is insanely useful advice, and I thank you. I really do thank you. 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

0: 800-848-9222. 800-848-9222. Let's see. I'm challenged when I talk to my Gen Zer when she says that she and her friends are sharing information on their new jobs about what they do for what they get paid. And I'm like, I don't know. It seems like a really bad idea to me. And I'm thinking about our day. When you and I go to work, when we work on the first shift, the great shift, and we are challenged by the fact that it isn't a bad day and it isn't a good day. It's one thing. There'll be one thing that bothers us. There'll be one thing that makes it a great day. But we generalize. We make it into something much bigger than it is or something much less than it is, right? That's what we're up against. That's our challenge. And when I was thinking about today. I had a tough day today. All day it was a tough day. And I was at home. I was staying in my sister-in-law's apartment. And I had the apartment alone, right? I had the apartment for the whole day. And then I found out that others were going to be staying there, that I was going to have others staying there. And then I had to deal with my sister-in-law, my daughter, my wife, all of whom had deep thoughts for me that I'd have to change my bed. I'd have to change the bedroom. I'd have to, oh my gosh. And then I'm like annoyed. Whoa, annoyed. Can't have that. And those are the actual challenges. Those are the mysteries of what you and I have to deal with when we are dealing with relatives. And what I have found best, I don't know how this works for you, but what I have found best in my relationships is that I'm not actually part of my marriage. I view my marriage as none of my business. Let her talk to her sister. Let her talk to her brother about it. But my marriage is really none of my business. As long as I stay out of my marriage, things go well. There was a situation today in New York where there's a group of kids in a special section of a school called IBRAN. And these kids are in IBRAN. And you and I don't have any problems. You and I don't have any problems. The IBRAN kids are kids who have been have physical head injuries that you and I can't even imagine what it's like. We just can't even imagine what it's like. And let me just see here. You and I can't even imagine what it's like. So there are 30 kids in the special group. It's called IBRAN. I'm sorry, IBRAN. I'm like, why am I saying IBRAN? They're in IBRAN. And they're 30 kids, special ed kids, but they have severe brain injuries. But there's a federal government subsidy to the school district that takes care of them. It gets them to school. It gets them to class. It makes sure that they have lunch. It makes sure that they're fine. And that's been so for a couple of years. This week it was stopped. And as a result, these kids who thought they were going to go back to school tomorrow, they're not going back to school tomorrow. There's been a bunch of lawsuits, and what was changed is a federal judge threw out I don't know what they call it. It was a hold. It was a delay of doing anything to the kids until the lawsuit between the parents and the school district was stopped and settled. And between the kids and the school district was settled. Until that was settled, they were not. They didn't have to stop taking care of the kids. Well, a federal judge said that pause is not okay. It's not all right. We're not going to respect that. And instead, we're going to cease funding. So here are these kids. They're young kids. They're like 8 to 12. And they're not going to let them go back to school. They're not going to have the funds to go back to school. First, it has to be settled in court. And the delay in enacting that was lifted by a federal judge. This is the challenge of special ed. If you have a special ed kid, if you know a special ed kid, there's a part to it that is not discussed, and I'm going to discuss it. It's this, that special ed kids need special funds, that for the school to take care of a special ed kid, the law says that a school district, a public school district, the law says a public school district must educate that kid. Then the parent has to agree to what it is that they're being educated, how they're going to be educated. The school district is only obligated, you ready for this, to put the kid in a classroom. That's all they're obligated to do, is to put your kid, a special ed kid, with extraordinary needs from autism to apraxia, in a classroom. That's all they're required to do. Meanwhile, if they can't accommodate your kid, listen to this, if they can't accommodate your child, they have to say, you have to then say, you're not accommodating my kid. And there's all this form and all this paperwork, and these kids are screwed. Part of the reason that they're screwed is that accommodating special ed kids is an enormous task for a school district. It's an enormous task. And not every teacher is capable of working with these children. Of course not, because every kid who has special needs is different. You can say, gee, they have apraxia, they have autism, they have this motor skill challenge, they have this reading challenge, they have dyslexia. But those are all a huge variety, a huge scope of those things. And you and I are on the air in Chicago on WGN. Thank you, WGN. With Walter Sterling on the other side of midnight at 800-848-9222. And what I came to learn with my special ed kid, and the minute you have a special ed kid, what do you learn? You learn that all the other parents have similar challenges, and the challenges are these. The school district says, we're taking care of your kid. And then you find out that the school district really can't and isn't, and you say, well, we want this money to go to this special ed school, or to homeschooling, or to tutoring, or whatever it is. They have to agree to that. And if they don't agree to it, here's the magic word, mediation. You find yourself with a mediator. You find yourself starting to have mediation. And you walk into these wacky settlements that involve enormous amounts of money, incredible amounts of money, and they are mysterious in that there are no guidelines. There's no consistency. You have to hire a lawyer. If you hire a lawyer, you find out that in the settlement, the school district paid for the lawyer, and in fact, the lawyer is working for the school district. Oh, my God. And it goes on and on. 800-848-9222. 800-848-9222. I have tremendous empathy with these 30 kids in the New York City school system that are in a special program called iBrain. That was put on hold this week. And these kids, they're not going to school until the settlement is made, until there's a settlement between the school district and the kids' parents. It's a crappy situation. All right, Walter Sterling, exciting to be with you. And now we're starting our work week. This is the special time that you and I get where we're getting back to work, which is much better than being back with the relatives, much better than the existential threat of the dishwasher, the existential threat of the teenager who doesn't think, oh, I love the cats. I enjoy being with the cats so much. You love the cats? Yes, I really do. Oh, that's fantastic. Are you going to empty the litter box? No, I'm not emptying the litter box, but you said you love the cats. I'm not emptying the litter box. They're threatened by the litter box. The other side of midnight.
1: The other side of midnight with Walter Sterling. And now, it's time for the Cat's Corner.
2: The cost of living. Here's what's on my mind today. Americans don't need another speech telling them the economy is great. They don't need another speech from CNN telling them the economy is coming to an end. What is the truth? Well, the truth is, our current administration, President Trump, wants lower interest rates. Our current administration, President Trump, wants gasoline under $3 a gallon. The truth is, under our previous administration, President Biden had gasoline at $5 or $6 a gallon almost for 4 years. Are we in the middle of a war? Yes. But at the end of the day, we will no longer be at the mercy of terrorists. My belief, and I've been more right than wrong, is that by September, if not sooner, gasoline will be under $3 a gallon. Interest rates will be cheap enough to buy a home again. The strength of the dollar is going to be much stronger than the euro. I'm John Catsimatidis, and that's the Cat's Corner.
3: NBC News Radio, I'm Rob Martier. President Trump is calling off new strikes on Iran in hopes of a deal with Tehran. Trump said Saturday he agreed to a request by Iran and other Middle East countries, subject to quickly getting a deal done. In a post on Truth Social, Trump noted the deal would include the immediate, complete, and total opening of the Hormuz Strait and an end to Iran's nuclear threat. The State Department has urged Americans in the region to consider leaving or be prepared to depart on short notice, citing possible escalation in the conflict. Wildfires raging near Spokane, Washington, are forcing thousands to evacuate. More than 600 structures have been damaged or destroyed. Washington Governor Bob Ferguson has declared a statewide emergency due to red flag conditions. Still no big winner in the Powerball lottery. An estimated $748 million will be up for grabs in Monday night's drawing. Rob Martier, NBC News Radio.
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6: Hey, Walter Sterling, this is your cousin Breezy. Listen, I think that it's time that you took a little break, so I'm going to play a song that I actually introduced years ago. So, Walter, hit the trail, and I'll take

Gee, I hope everybody enjoyed that song. That was a lot of fun. And if you want more of that, you can join me on Saturday from 6 to 10 o'clock. Now, there's one problem right now. Where's Walter? Walter? Oh, there he is. Here's Walter.

0: with Nana. He said, if this last round of treatment doesn't work and I take a turn for the worst, you know what to do. And Nana says, yep, I know what to do. And unfortunately, the latest treatment didn't work. And Grandpa did take a turn for the worst. So Saturday, 10:30 in the morning, Nana goes in the hospital. She says her goodbyes to Grandpa. She does what she has to do. Yes, Nana shot Grandpa in the head. And we believe this was a murder-suicide pact because she tells everyone else to leave the room. And then she closes the door, locks it, barricades herself in, and turns the gun on herself. However, Nana can't find it in herself to pull the trigger for that last time. So hospital security shows up, and they try and talk her out. The cops show up, they try and talk her out. 2 hours later, the SWAT team shows up, and the SWAT team doesn't really negotiate so well. They just do what they do. So they beat down the door. The SWAT team throws in a flash bang grenade to knock out Nana. So it does the big blink, couple of concussive blasts. Nana is disoriented. The SWAT team blasts in. They take the gun out of her hands. Nana's in custody. Nana, who thinks she's being naughty when she sneaks a couple of packs of Sweet and Low in her purse after lunch at Luby's. You know that, Nana? You never expected when you were visiting Nana for the holidays or staying with her for a weekend during the summer that she was going to one day put a gun to Grandpa's head and end it. And then she was supposed to turn the gun on herself. And there was a murder-suicide pact. You never know what people are capable of. Nana is currently in jail facing first-degree murder charges.
1: Wait, Hold my beer.
0: For our next Florida story, this is in Miami Gardens. A guy is sitting in his car. Now, this guy, I'm not saying he's an angel. He must have done something wrong, or I assume he's done something wrong, to have someone come up and shoot him through the car window. The reason why this is making it on Florida stories is because after the guy shoots, he jumps on a moped and makes an escape. Now, I've never seen like a drive-by shooting done on a moped. I'm not saying it's never happened. I'm just saying I've never seen it.
2: And police are telling us that a man in his car was shot in the neck earlier this evening. The person who opened fire then fled the scene on a moped.
0: And I just got to think, man, times are tough everywhere. You know, inflation, the economy, people are making cutbacks everywhere. And it's so bad now that we have Haitian gangsters doing drive-by shootings on mopeds. And that's not where you want to be. You know, when you're a little kid growing up and you dream about being a gangster, you don't imagine yourself on a moped. But, you know, if you don't study hard and put in the hours and learn your lessons, this is where you end up, kids, doing your drive-bys on a moped. Something tells me we're not going to hear about this being bragged about on any rap songs. You know, yeah, doing a drive-by, rolling down the street in my 6'4 moped. Real cool. Real intimidating. You're such a gangster.
1: Wait, Hold my beer.
0: For our next Florida story, we're going to Disney Springs. This is a weird one just because it requires the participant to be so amazingly stupid and gullible. It's almost unbelievable, but it happened in Disney Springs. There's this guy that's working at a gas station overnight. And so the guy gets a call. He's working there by himself. There's not even any customers. The lights are on and all, but it's a slow day. And the guy on the other end of the phone says, hey, I'm your boss's boss. And he actually knows the name of the boss and the boss's boss. And he's never met him before. He's only worked at this gas station for 3 weeks. But he is being warned that the fire marshal is making a surprise inspection in a couple hours. And he needs him to check on some things. Okay. So he goes and checks. Hey, take a picture of the fire extinguisher label and send it to me. Take a picture of some of these other ledgers. I don't know, safety crap around the gas station and send it to me. And so after about four or five things that I don't know what they are, he asked him, okay, now go open the safe and get the money out. And so he goes and he opens the safe and he gets the money out. He's like, well, what do you want me to do with this? The voice on the phone tells him to go to the nearest bit stop. It's one of these ATM machines where you put in cash and it throws it into a crypto account for you. And so this guy drives around until he can find one. And when he does it, it's like 3:30 in the morning and he just leaves the gas station unattended in his car with the front door unlocked. He doesn't even lock the door. He thinks he's in some sort of emergency. He's being swindled over here. So he's like, oh my God, better hurry. So he runs off to the nearest bit stop, puts in over $2,000. And then he's like, okay, now what? And the guy's like, well, you know what? Go F yourself. You just got scammed, and hangs up. And so now the guy's like, uh-oh, I'm in big trouble. Well, he goes back to the gas station, and there's already a cop there. Cop's like, yeah, I noticed when there was no cars in the parking lot and no human being inside or out and all the lights were on.

0: It looked weird, so I went and pushed, and the front door was unlocked. So I've just been sitting here for an hour and a half almost watching an unattended gas station, and other cops are on the way. And so, of course, the boss, the real boss, actually gets a call from the cops, comes down, not very happy. The guy that got scammed is fired instantly. There's no charges that are going to be pressed, because while this is amazingly stupid and a theft did occur, you can't be held accountable for being completely dumb.
1: Wait, hold my beer.
0: What? Hold my beer.
2: Hold my beer.
0: All right, for our next floor story, this one is going to happen down in Sunny Isles Beach, Florida. He's 54. She's 40. We go to Local 10 for the report.
3: So I guess you can call this pair the suspected booze bandits. And boy, did they have a whole lot of liquor.
4: From our store, it was Ciroc. It was different flavors of Ciroc. And then, as you can see in the picture, there's some Remy there. There's some Cavarsier. I think there was a bottle of Hennessy and then an entire case of Patron.
0: And so here's the problem with their heist. You know, who cares about a liquor store being shoplifted? That's not the dumb reason this makes Florida stories. The reason is where this is happening, Sunny Isle. This is one of those skinny, long islands that just follows the coastline. And it only has really one main road that goes through it, and all other roads that go off it are dead ends. And then there's a bridge on either side. So there's one way in and one way out. And so all the cops have to do if there's a crime reported on that island is block two bridges, and they can check for everyone going in and out of that town. And that's how they got caught. Like, there's a 0% chance that these people were going to get away with this crime solely because they did it on an island like this. Hold my beer.
1: Wait. Hold my beer.
2: Hold my beer.
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0: Greg in Brooklyn, welcome to the other side of midnight. Hello, Greg.
1: It's an honor to speak with you, Walter. Hope things are well with you this morning.
0: Sir, I hope things are well with you in rainy Brooklyn.
1: Yes, yeah. I'm a Franciscan brother of Brooklyn.
0: Wow.
1: And I live with the other brothers.
0: Wow.
1: And my favorite house chore, because we all share chores, is to empty the dishwasher.
0: Now, why do you think that is? Do you view it as a spiritual event to empty the dishwasher?
1: Well, one thing, it is serving my brothers. But the other thing is it simply means that I've eaten.
0: Yes.
1: I don't know if you've considered sharing with your children that there are probably about 1 billion or 2 billion people who would love to empty the dishwasher, because that means they've had nice meals the day before or even that day.
0: One of the mistakes that I believe people make with children is they give them math for an emotional issue or a practical issue. So, for example, when a parent says, you know, you're going to have a timeout, I'm going to give you a 10-minute timeout, that's insane, because no 9-year-old has a concept of time. And if I were to say to a 16-year-old, 2 billion people would give anything to have a dishwasher empty, that'll mean nothing to them. But if I said to them, the dishwasher means that you have food. That's all I'd have to say. The dishwasher means you have food.
1: Mm.
0: That would do it. Putting it on a grandiose and impossible to envision scale would not do it. It's like when people used to say, you know, children in China are starving. Well, they didn't know where China was.
1: Sure.
0: Right? Now, yeah. A Franciscan friar, do you guys make bread?
1: No, we have ministries. Our congregation has been here since 1858, and we've been in education, so in high schools, grammar schools. I'm over at beautiful St. Francis College in downtown Brooklyn. That's my ministry there.
0: You got a good assignment.
1: Very, very good assignment, yeah. I love my work. I say thank God for Monday. I know it's Monday morning, so I say thank God for Monday.
0: I say thank God for you listening. I appreciate your time. I appreciate your call. Thank you very much for calling The Other Side of Midnight. All right, 800-848-9222. Do we have the answer to that dilemma there, the printer problem? We have a printer problem. Ladies and gentlemen, we have a printer problem. And, you know, I could solve that printer problem, but I didn't get it any other way. I don't have it any other way. They want me to look at something, and I can't really look at something because this has been one of those special shows where everything's gone wrong technically. Like every conceivable thing that could go wrong went wrong. It's rare. Actually, it is rare because things tend to be well run. Ready? Listen. Listen carefully. You hear that? That's my phone. No spam calls. No spam texts. I love the silence. Your phone, probably not so quiet. Here's why. Data brokers are selling your personal information like it's on clearance. 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It's the biggest all-night show in American radio. It's just us on WGN, KMOX, oh my God, WABC in New York, KDKA. This is what a big-time radio show is supposed to sound like, sort of, almost. but I like talking to you. It's the reason I do this show, is that you and I get to talk. And I was sharing with you I had a difficult weekend. I had a difficult weekend because I had to deal with in-laws, which is never good for me. I had to deal with the challenges of having a special needs kid, and we have to start school soon. And it's going to be homeschool. And when I first had to homeschool her, I was very nervous because she's a social animal. This is a kid who likes to hang out with people. She will be your friend. If you meet her, she will be your friend. And it turns out that this made her more social. That by homeschooling her, she became more social because she had downtime. She had recovery time. She was able to take it easy and deal with the fact that she's, although social, is a type of introvert that needs to be alone. And at least she knows it. It's interesting. A lot of introverts they think there's something wrong with them. You know, you and I work at this time of day because we don't want to be bothered with people. We don't want to know other people. This is who we are. We're not group thinkers. We're not brainstormers. That's not what we do. We sit in the back of the cave. Give me the problem. Let me sit in the back of the cave. I will solve the problem, and I will bring it back out. That's what we do. But you put me in a group think situation. You put me in a brainstorming situation. I can't do that. I'll shut down. The minute I'm in with a group and I hear somebody at the front of the group say, I believe in team players. Really? I don't want anything to do with team players. I want to deal with individual thinkers, innovators. Does that make sense? I don't want to know about team players. I'm not on a team. I'm not Travis. I'm not Travis. I'm not on a team. That's not who we are. We get to be this. We get to be working the great shift, the late shift. We get to take our problems to the back of the cave. We get to sit alone, and we need the alone time. And that's what my special needs kid has. She gets alone time because she homeschools. In her bedroom, with her laptop, on the Zoom, that's what works for her. And they, and you know who they are just figuring that out. They're just figuring it out, that there are different types of introverts. There are different types of extroverts. There are people who are both introverts and extroverts, don't even want to know about them. But it's all different. Those are the challenges. And that's my recommendation to you, my friend. My recommendation to you is that if you want to binge, I'm not a binge TV watcher. I don't like to binge TV. Whenever I hear somebody say, well, you know, I binge that show, I always think they're weak. They have a weakness. What do you mean you binge that show? What's that about? But this show, Star City, whoa. It's not really a science fiction show. It's an alternative history show, where the Russians won the space race. They won the space race. And what happened in Star City, which is there, Cape Canaveral, what happened after that with the engineers, with the scientists, with the security people in Star City in Russia, it's fascinating. No stars. It captured me for 8 episodes. It was very unusual. It was very unusual. So anyway, it's a great show. I recommend that. And then the other thing that you and I have to consider is how much of our day do we spend scrolling through TikTok? How many hours of our day do we go through TikTok? How much of our time do we do that? And we never discuss it. We never admit it. When in doubt, we're scrolling through TikTok. It's a sad life, but it's true. And I'm always fascinated by the TikTok store. In the TikTok store, I have bought things I'm ashamed to admit. I have bought the drain opener, that powder that instantly drains the entire street in the sewer. I've bought that. The interesting insoles that are multiple color, that have little spikes in them, those work. I've wasted a lifetime getting custom orthotics, and the TikTok store insoles, they are actually the best things that I've bought. That's been my experience. Other things, not so good. Nothing has stopped my male cat from peeing. Have you had that experience? Nothing has stopped my male cat from peeing. It's impossible. We have done everything. We've done the diffusers, the aromas, the different kind of litter, and we've done the different kind of boxes, things that calm the cat. You name it, nothing has worked. Nothing. You've given me great suggestions. I am grateful for your suggestions, but so far, nothing has worked. Shame on us. And what else? Oh, what did we learn tonight? We learned that Apple planned obsolescence with their iPhones. We knew this, but how they did it was interesting to the degree where other countries, not our country, protected their citizens from what Apple did to them. Apple forced them to buy $1,000 phones for absolutely no reason at all. No reason at all. And but our country, no problem. They, you know, you make the phone hot. Oh, that means you need a new phone immediately. Yes, we have a new orange phone. Get the orange phone. It's $1,000. Here it is. But our country, not protecting us. France, they fined them $1 million fine. Another million. But you see, Apple, $6 trillion in the bank. Doesn't affect them at all. Walter Sterling, 1 a.m. to 5 a.m. every night, the other side of midnight on the Red Apple Audio Networks. And you and I stay in touch. Walter.Sterling@WABCRadio.com. 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
1: ABC News, I'm Wayne Cabot. Late on Sunday, the acting attorney general, Todd Blanche, formally rescinded plans to create President Trump's $1.776 billion fund to compensate allies. His order would also limit the Trump family immunity from tax audits. These were conditions of holdout Republicans in confirming his nomination. President Trump again saying a deal with Iran is imminent. Iran insisting the Strait

0: of Hormuz will not return to the way it was. Investigators not confirming that Iran may be behind the cyber attacks on dozens of U.S. water plants over the past week, but say that the hacks have the hallmarks of being from Iran. Fires burning around Spokane are 0% contained, and says Senator Maria Cantwell.
1: We now know that there are thousands of Washingtonians in Spokane area that had to be evacuated. We know there are hundreds of homes that have been destroyed.
0: People have been flying drones into the fire zone, forcing them to ground planes. This is ABC News. Ohio Senator Bernie Moreno says his former son-in-law, Ohio Congressman Max Miller, should leave Congress and seek professional help. Miller says,
2: I categorically deny abusing my former wife.
0: In California, a push to end child marriage, a bill there setting a minimum age of 18 to wed with no exceptions. Courtney Stodden got married at 16 to a man 35 years older. They've since split, and she thinks that it's smart to set a minimum age.
3: I was a child, not, you know, a bride. I wish people knew that children cannot consent to marriage.
0: Late word from Cuba, another nationwide total system-wide power blackout. Wind may have caused a freight train to blow over in southwestern New Mexico, derailing and crumpling 50 cars up and down the train line. I'm Wayne Cabot, ABC News.
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8: Common alternatives to milk are almond milk and soy milk, particularly the kind that is calcium fortified. 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
9: So there's a variety of ways you can get through dietary sources, foods that you like, but at the same time,

0: time give you the calcium.
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18: Monday, August 3rd, 2026, I'm Mike Emanuel. It's almost time for senators to head home to their states to meet with constituents and stand on their record. Before they leave town, there's still some work to get done. Amid ongoing fallout from Dr. Anthony Fauci asserting his Fifth Amendment right 111 times during an explosive Senate hearing.
19: One of the first lessons I learned as a physician was once you lose your reputation, you can never get it back.
20: I'm Lisa Brady. One of the fastest growing spaces for AI use is the medical field, where its full potential is not yet known.
21: The real holy grail is, you know, can this technology actually help us diagnose and treat disease more effectively and actually improve patient outcomes?
22: And I'm Ronna McDaniel. I've got the final word on the Fox News Rundown.
18: Days after his appearance on Capitol Hill, there's still fallout from Dr. Anthony Fauci's refusal to answer questions about the origin of COVID-19 and the lockdowns that followed. On CNN, Health Secretary Robert F. Kennedy Jr. blasted Fauci in this clash with Dana Bash.
23: I'm not debating this view.
24: Of course you are.
23: No, because
24: All you know how to do is repeat things that people told you and say, trust the experts. That's what you did during COVID. Now we know that Anthony Fauci, who was the expert, was lying about everything.
18: Now Senate Republicans are looking to hold Fauci in contempt of Congress after he invoked his Fifth Amendment right more than 100 times during a July 29th Senate hearing. Connecticut Democratic Senator Richard Blumenthal says Republicans should leave Fauci alone.
25: I will be ashamed if a committee of the United States Senate approves any kind of contempt citation.
18: Now that the calendar has turned to August, there's very little time before senators head home for the annual recess and work period in their home states. Oklahoma Republican Senator James Lankford says his hope is the Senate will be very productive this week.
26: Yeah, there's not a plan to leave when it's unfinished. The focus is to be able to get them done.
18: For those on the ballot in November, it's particularly important to be able to talk about results with their constituents.
19: We need to do something with the Save America Act.
18: Kansas Republican Senator Roger Marshall.
19: At least we need to get it on the floor somehow, some way, and get the Democrats on the record. That's what Americans want to see, is why can't we get 10 Democrats to vote in favor of voter ID? I think that's up front and what we need to get to do. The other thing I would like to get done, though, is fund the federal government. Three times already, Democrats have shut the government down on funding. It would be great for America to fund the government maybe a month past the November election and give some people some stability, some certainty as far as that goes. So we're making good progress. We'll see, though, if Chuck Schumer pulls the chair out from us one more time.
18: What's the top priorities for Senate Republicans, and what do you think you all need to deliver on in September heading into November's election?
19: We need to stay focused on the cost of living. Look, we've already got our housing bill signed into law. We think that's going to impact housing. On the health care side of things, we have a bill that's passed through committee, our price tags bill, forcing every health care provider to show you the prices up front. That passed through the committee 22 to 1. We think that'll bring down the cost of health care $1,000 a month. And then I would add, if you want to bring the cost of gas and groceries, our credit card bill, which forces competition, would bring down the cost of gas and groceries 1 or 2%. So I think in September we need to stay locked in on the cost of living for Americans.
18: As you know, President Trump is hoping to get Todd Blanche to be the permanent attorney general. He's dealing with a couple of Republican holdouts like Senators Cornyn and Tillis. They've expressed concerns about the president's anti-weaponization compensation fund. Where do you stand on confirming Todd Blanche as attorney general? And should Congress support or block that compensation fund?
19: So, number one, we need to get Todd Blanche across the finish line. I'm calling for a special counsel investigation of Anthony Fauci after what's been revealed in his diary. So we need a steady person at the helm of that ship to start launching these special counsels out there as well. On the weaponization fund, look, I think we should just move on from it. The attorney general nominee, the acting attorney general, has said it's dead. I understand President Trump said some other things, but look, it's time for the Republicans to work together. This Republican on Republican violence has to stop. We need to put bygones behind us and stay focused on America's future here.
18: You made reference to Dr. Anthony Fauci. He was back on Capitol Hill. And for folks listening to this who may not be familiar with your biography, you were a medical doctor for more than 25 years before entering public service. You were in the room with him. What was your big takeaway from his testimony?
19: Yeah, I was sitting right behind him, and certainly he was just shaking with fear as he read his opening statement. Through the hearing, you know, he took blow after blow as people used his own words from his own diary, commenting that what he said to his diary was so different than what he was telling the American public. So pointing out how he had misled Congress, the president, and the people as well. So, you know, at the end of the day, that's why I'm calling from this special counsel. There's so much out of there. As you read Anthony Fauci's diary, he is drunk with power. He's more fascinated with his own celebrity than he is with the million Americans that died, the 20 million people that now have long COVID. This would have been a great time for him to come clean and say, look, lessons learned. He was funding gain-of-function research for over 30 years. That was his ticket to get a Nobel Prize. And that's why, you know, he covered up this huge mistake that came out of this laboratory.
18: As you said, Dr. Fauci looked visibly nervous and his hands were shaking while he answered questions. What was the dynamic like in that room? And do you think it was the fact that people had read those diaries that made him so anxious?
19: The diary was absolutely a game changer. It really confirms everything that I've been talking about since January of 2020, when I was the first member of Congress to go on the floor and say, hey, we've got a problem here. I mean, what are the chances of this virus coming from 2,000 miles away, which is where the bats live, versus coming from a biosecurity level 4 lab just several blocks away? I mean, to me, it was so obvious then. It's so obvious now as well. And literally, you can just go back and track the lie after lie that he told us. The end of January, he's already concluded that this virus could not have come from this wet market. But he goes on TV, he tells the president that it comes from the wet market. 4 days later, February 1st of 2020, he's on a phone call with 12 of the premier scientists on gain-of-function research. 10 of the 12 say most likely this came from a laboratory. But he continues to tell the other lie to the president. I think that we all realize if Fauci would have walked in to the White House on February the 1st, February 2nd, said, Mr. President, 10 out of 12 of the greatest scientists in the world think that this came from a laboratory in Wuhan, China. Americans will have no immunity to this. This will be a very lethal virus. We need to circle the wagons right now, that we could have slowed down the spread of that virus and saved lives.
18: For listeners who haven't followed this years-long debate, he set a lot of policy. He was treated like a saint at the time, Saint Fauci. You know, he told us 6-foot social distancing, wear masks. I think a lot of his guidance shut down our schools for as long as a year and a half. Was it any of those things that were his biggest mistake, or was it the COVID origin, which you touched on earlier?
19: Gosh, you know, it seems like always the cover-up is the worst part of it. It wasn't his fault that this virus got leaked out of a laboratory. Now, it's his fault that this gain-of-function was being done over there and that he was partially funding it, that no laboratory in America would do this type of research anymore just for this very, very reason. But I think it's the cover-up. It's all the people that not just the million people that died, it's the when they died alone. It's when we were locked out of our churches, when our kids lost a year of schooling, when you lost that senior year of high school, that senior mm-hmm. year of college. I think that, and now 20 million people with long COVID as well. I'm not sure, you know, it'll be interesting to answer, how history will answer that question. But the fact that he's never told us the truth, that he's continuing this lie, I think he goes down as, Dr. Frankenstein in the world's history book someday.
18: Considering former President Biden gave him a preemptive, full, and unconditional pardon covering his government service between January 2014 and January 19th, 2025, are you surprised he didn't come out and be more forthcoming?
19: Yeah, I was not. And I think, number one, let's remember this is the Otto Penn pardon. And I think that's why, again, I want this special counsel to investigate, say, is this even constitutional? And I, you know, even if the Supreme Court justices were here in front of me, I bet it would be a split answer to that question. But I think he's afraid of that issue. And then I just, once you start telling lies, it's really hard to keep them straight. And he's told so many lies now. He would have been crazy to go in front of Congress now and try to resurrect all those different lies.
18: I'm wondering about the damage that's been done to public health agencies in this country following the COVID pandemic. Do you think public trust in agencies like the CDC and NIH can be rebuilt after all this?
19: It won't be easy. One of the first lessons I learned as a physician was once you lose your reputation, you can never get it back. And that's what it feels like now. But certainly with the change in administration, with change of leadership, you know, Secretary Kennedy going just the opposite of direction of Anthony Fauci. I think Dr. Oz has been a nice calming force there. Dr. Jay Bhattacharya, we need to get our CDC director across the finish line. Talk about a person with a great reputation, a former admiral in the Coast Guard, just a stellar, one of the best resumes I've ever seen. So it'll take years. I do have a lot of faith, though, in the people there that are just, they're thinking out loud and they're trying to have more science validated. Rather than taking one study and believe in it, they're trying to replicate that study and ask somebody else to do that study rather than me replicate my own research. So I think as we see more and more of that happen, we'll get confidence back. But it'll take years, if not decades.
18: You're expected to be spending the next month or so back home in Kansas speaking directly with your constituents. When you're out meeting folks at the grocery store or at some event or at the farm gates, what is the number one issue Kansans are telling you they care about right now?
19: Oh, without doubt, it's the cost of living. And, you know, it's the cost of gas and groceries. It's the cost, you know, under Joe Biden, we saw the cost of housing, health care, child care, property insurance. All those went up 50%. And inflation is cumulative. And we still have inflation. It's not near as bad as it was. We're going in the right direction. Wages are catching up. But still, it's just that everyday family trying to feed their family. Their credit card debts are maximized. So I'm trying to share with them, this is what we're doing. You know, we've got this housing bill already across the finish line. It's going to cut back on regulations and on rules on how to build a house. And our health care bill that I mentioned earlier, our price tags bill will bring down the cost of health care. Our credit card bill would bring down the cost of gas and groceries. So they want to know what we're doing about the cost of health care. And they also want to, they're taking for granted a little bit their safety and security. So we need to remind them what a different situation we are now.
18: You touched on fuel prices. We've got the ongoing conflict with Iran and threats in the Strait of Hormuz. What should the administration and Congress be doing right now to stabilize energy prices for American consumers at the pump?
19: You know, well, it's easier said than done. And I've said from the day one is we need to stay focused on our goals. Number one, Iran cannot have a nuclear weapon. Number two is no boots on the ground, and we have to keep that Strait of Hormuz open. So the president needs to do whatever it takes to accomplish that, short of the boots on the ground. And meanwhile, thank goodness for American energy independence that this gas, I'm surprised gas prices aren't a dollar a gallon more. I think because we're the world's leader in oil production, that we're able to stabilize these prices over here as well.
0: Amen. Kansas Senator Roger Marshall. Dr. Marshall, thanks for your time. Safe travel, sir.
19: Thank you so much.

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1: Good morning. It's Monday, August 3rd, 2026. I'm Ted Lindner. This is the Fox News Rundown. Police in Twin Falls, Idaho have identified the gunman they say shot and killed two people and injured seven over the weekend. Happened at a fast food restaurant Saturday before the gunman took his own life.
2: The restaurant chain owner confirmed one of the victims was an employee. Police Chief Matthew Hicks did release the name of the shooter and how he died.
3: We can confirm that the suspect, 24-year-old Chad Williams, is deceased from a self-inflicted gunshot wound.
2: Chief Hicks also credited an off-duty Idaho trooper and an armed citizen for engaging the shooter and driving him away from the restaurant before he took his own life. Several victims were injured, some critically. Chief Hicks said it's believed Williams was the only shooter. Gernal Scott, Fox News.
1: No word on what prompted the shooting. And tonight's Powerball jackpot now up to an estimated $750 million. If no one hit the big prize Saturday, that makes it the largest jackpot so far this year. If you go for a single cash payout, you would get $325 million from tonight's drawing. Good luck. I'm Ted Lindner. This is the Fox News Rundown.
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1: I'm Brandon Eisen. Acting Attorney General Todd Blanch attempted to clear the air overnight in hopes of securing a green light from the Senate Judiciary Committee in a vote now set for tomorrow. Blanch has now rescinded President Trump's $1.8 billion anti-weaponization fund, which he says in part now addresses any concerns or outstanding questions with committee members and senators, including GOP Senators John Cornyn and Tom Tillis. In southern Utah, high heat, low humidity, and stiff winds are pumping fresh life into the Widemouth 2 fire. The smoke and flames doubled to at least 36,000 acres over the weekend, with more than 100 cattle falling victim and more evacuations expected. An official with the U.S. Forest Service says conditions are working against firefighting efforts.
2: Air is blowing, the wind is blowing, that these winds are going to carry this fire, and they do not stop overnight. They are going throughout the night. Humidities are in single digits. It's just all of the worst conditions that you can have for a fire.
1: Milliard County Sheriff Steve O'Cam says evacuation orders are treated differently in farm country.
3: When people in the city, they have an apartment or a house, they grab a bag and hit the door and they're out, right? Here they have livestock, they have machinery, farm equipment. There's way more for them to be concerned about. So there's a lot more gray area between that ready, set, go status than there would be for potentially people in the city. So they're worried about those types of things.
1: Five water-dropping planes and another five helicopters have joined hundreds of firefighters in Greece in a massive wildfire west of Athens, a day after a mid-air collision between two firefighting Bell helicopters killed two crew members. Bystanders recording video react as the rotors of one collapse and it bursts into flames before crashing down into the burning forest canopy below. A Danish pilot and a Greek fire service liaison were killed. A British pilot and a Greek crew member were hospitalized. Both helicopters are now out of service as blazes there have already turned more than 100,000 acres of land and dozens of homes to ash. Four are dead in Idaho from a weekend shooting in Twin Falls that left seven others wounded.
4: I faced the shooter head on and he pointed the gun at me. And I ducked behind a white car just to have some sort of coverage.
1: Officials there say that the shooter, now identified as 24-year-old Chad Williams, is among the dead, having turned the gun on himself. Police have yet to determine a motive. FBI Special Agent in Charge Robert Bowles.
5: Our special agents and personnel in Boise and Salt Lake City mobilized immediately. We have committed the full weight of our resources to the Twin Falls Police Department, deploying every investigative and intelligence tool at our disposal. Our evidence response teams and victim services specialists are also on the ground, working tirelessly to support both the investigation and those impacted.
1: Considered to be a pivotal Democratic primary for the U.S. Senate tomorrow, more than 114,000 Michiganders have already voted early in person. Turnout for early voting is up 78% compared to the first weekend of 2024. This is the Worldwide News Network.
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1: I'm Maria Bartiromo, and this is the Fox Business Report.
2: Stocks kicking off the new trading month today. The major averages ending higher last week as AI concerns, the Iranian war, and the Fed rattled markets. For July, it was a mixed finish with the Dow higher, but the NASDAQ and S&P 500 were lower. Worries about the cost of AI investments and concerns that the spending won't produce blockbuster profits, sparking sharp swings in some stocks. This week, the monthly employment report for July will be released on Friday. White House National Economic Council Director Kevin Hassett tells Fox Business's Maria Bartiromo he's looking for encouraging numbers.
3: So initial claims for unemployment insurance are the lowest they've been since the 1960s. The labor force is much bigger than it was in the 1960s. And so to have claims that low is a sign that we really are running on all cylinders.
2: Among companies reporting earnings today, Marriott, Tyson Foods, and Palantir. That's your Fox Business Report. I'm Hillary Barsky, invested in you.

0: This is the Fox News Rundown.
1: President Trump says artificial intelligence is bigger than the internet ever was, and his administration is considering AI controls.
2: China has virtually no controls. It's freewheeling a little bit. So we have to be careful in both ways. We don't want to restrict them where all of a sudden we come in second to China. Whoever wins with AI is going to win. That's how big it is.
1: Some tech giants have been visiting Capitol Hill recently, meeting with U.S. senators who have a variety of issues to consider, including security concerns, after one of OpenAI's systems escaped and went rogue during a test, launching cyber attacks. But after his meetings in D.C., NVIDIA CEO Jensen Huang told reporters the race for AI is for every company and industry in America to adopt it as quickly as possible.
3: It's really about the diffusion of the technology into the economy. And so we all have to work hard to make sure we apply this great technology so that our economy can accelerate.
1: As the debate over guardrails continues, OpenAI launched its new health version of ChatGPT in the U.S., billing it as a way to better understand and navigate

0: Health by giving the chatbot access to medical records and wellness data, allowing more context than general health-related searches using the regular ChatGPT, while also raising potential privacy concerns. The company says encryption is part of layered privacy and security safeguards. But AI is also rapidly expanding in the medical field in many different ways.
1: Most of the use cases that we're seeing are largely around sort of reducing the drudgery of the practice of medicine.
0: Dr. Peter A. Najjar is a colorectal surgeon and vice president of clinical innovation at Johns Hopkins Health System.
1: And those are things like AI scribes, where we are trying to pull the physician away from a computer screen, away from a keyboard, and get them to be able to be present and talking to the patient and not worrying about getting a note typed. And what we're also seeing is now those same systems, now that they're kind of in the clinic workflow, are also leaning more into decision support, where the systems are able to read and summarize and sort of collate the patient's chart and all of their historical clinical information, which reduces the amount of time that docs and other providers have to spend clicking around trying to find and assemble historical records. And they also are increasingly starting to surface real-time evidence and best practice guidelines to help docs provide the highest quality care and make sure that they're up to date with the latest literature on a particular physiology or medication that they may prescribe, prescribing, et cetera, et cetera.
0: Interesting. Really kind of streamlining things, making things more efficient, like it's doing in other industries, if you will, for lack of a better term. Is healthcare one of the faster growing areas for AI use?
1: Yes. Historically, we've been laggards in technology updates. And what we've seen with the advent of generative AI, and there have been a couple of reports out from industry, are that there has been a complete 180 and the pendulum has swung just entirely in the other direction, where healthcare is receiving enormous amounts of venture capital funding for health AI companies. And as an industry, we are employing generative AI solutions by some estimates at over two times the rate of any other industry in the U.S. economy. And so it's just been almost whiplash, you know, the speed with which we are as an industry investing in and deploying and learning how to use this new technology.
0: And there has been some concern already about potentially relying too much on AI to diagnose conditions. Are you concerned about the balance between human and AI decision making?
1: Yes, and that's the other side of the coin. There is a concern, and the word that people use for it is this concept of de-skilling. And that's one of the things that we worry about, particularly in medical education and training, where, you know, to go back to this, the AI scribe use case, you know, one of the formative ways that people learn how to practice medicine and learn how to think through a patient that's in front of them and ensuring that they have a broad enough differential and have asked all the right questions and collected all the information that they need, the earlier stages of training, is by writing that consult note, is by writing that clinic note. That's the time where you sit down and really reflect and think. And you might think, oh, geez, I forgot to ask this, or I need to look this up. And we don't yet fully understand what happens when we move to AI scribes writing that note and taking that experience away from our medical students and residents.
0: When it comes to diagnosing, I'm very interested in, you know, the promise of this as well, though, because it could help, for instance, find cancer earlier, right? How does something like that happen with AI?
1: So that's the promise, right? So that's, you know, making it easier to get and book a doctor's appointment, navigate a phone tree. That's all work that everybody's excited about. But the real holy grail is exactly as you're describing, is, you know, can this technology actually help us diagnose and treat disease more effectively and actually improve patient outcomes? In my own field, I mean, I'm a colorectal surgeon, and so we worry a lot about detection and screening for colon cancers. We want people to get their colonoscopies. But when you get a colonoscopy, it's critically important that you have a colonoscopist who's actually able to detect these polyps during the colonoscopy. Sometimes it can be very hard to see.

0: identified small polyps that never were going to cause a problem anyway, or if they're actually detecting real precancerous lesions that are not going to turn into a cancer now because they were detected and resected at the time of the original endoscopy.
1: Let me ask you this about the search for cancer causes, because the World Health Organization recently warned cancer cases are expected to double by the year 2050. And we've also seen an uptick in colon cancer among young people. So do we know, are we any closer to knowing why? And is something, you know, is that something that AI can help with?
0: We are very concerned. And frankly, as a colorectal surgeon, it's almost frustrating. We're getting better and better at getting patients to get the colonoscopies when they're indicated. And we're getting better and better at getting patients safely through surgery, chemotherapy, radiation therapy. And we're developing better and better treatments, the advent of immunotherapy for selected patients who have certain genetic mutations. Many of these advances are just nothing short of miraculous. And so it's very, very frustrating that with all of these advances, we're actually seeing an increase in both incidence, new cancers getting diagnosed, and mortality in younger populations. And we are seeing an increase of about 3% a year in younger adults, folks between about 20 and 50 years of age, whereas we're seeing almost the exact inverse. We're seeing a decline in incidence in folks who are over 65 because colonoscopies work. And we just don't know why this is happening. It can't be simple genetics because there's no mechanistic explanation for why folks would be more susceptible to these cancers in such a limited time frame, and so everybody suspects that it is almost certainly due to some sort of environmental exposure, some sort of modifiable risk factors like smoking, alcohol intake, inactivity, obesity, or some sort of change in our environment. Where we hope that AI is going to help us is in helping to aggregate and sort of make sense of much, much larger data sets than we've historically been able to study because of the limitations of sort of traditional data analyses and the challenges and the costs associated with data capture. It's really in the research space that we're hoping that this technology might help us shed a little bit of light on why we're seeing this really concerning trend.
1: It's also getting easier for people, the public, to search for medical answers on the internet, thanks to AI. The information is not always accurate, though, and a lot depends on how you're asking a question, right? I'm just wondering what advice you would give to people about looking up conditions.
0: With respect to chatbots, I think it's perfectly appropriate for patients to use those chatbots. We certainly know that it's one of the most frequent use cases for consumer chatbots, for folks to ask medical questions. And what I would counsel people to do is just to have that discussion with their doctor and let them know that, hey, I looked this up, I asked these questions, here's what I'm hearing. And don't do the work of synthesizing the doctor's opinion with the chatbot's opinion on your own. And for serious questions, to always make sure that in addition to using these consumer-facing tools, that you're also talking with a professional who's trained and licensed and credentialed and who you trust and you can have that open conversation with.
1: That's certainly all part of a new frontier that probably still has a long way to go. Colorectal surgeon Dr. Peter Najjar, thank you very much for spending some time with us.
0: Thank you so much.

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6: NBC News Radio, I'm Rob Martier. President Trump is calling off new strikes on Iran in hopes of a deal with Tehran. Trump said Saturday he agreed to a request by Iran and other Middle East countries subject to quickly getting a deal done. In a post on Truth Social, Trump noted the deal would include the immediate, complete, and total opening of the Hormuz Strait and an end to Iran's nuclear threat. The State Department has urged Americans in the region to consider leaving or be prepared to depart on short notice, citing possible escalation in the conflict. Wildfires raging near Spokane, Washington are forcing thousands to evacuate. More than 600 structures have been damaged or destroyed. Washington Governor Bob Ferguson has declared a statewide emergency due to red flag conditions. Still no big winner in the Powerball lottery. An estimated $748 million will be up for grabs in Monday night's drawing. Rob Martier, NBC News Radio.
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9: Fox News, I'm Sue Guzman. Oil prices plummeting as President Trump announces a pause in attacks against Iran. He told reporters Sunday the talks will resume today.
10: Now what we're doing is we're talking to them in the form of a negotiation. It begins tomorrow afternoon, and we'll see if it's true. I'd love to do that, save a lot of lives.
9: The U.S. has paused attacks on Iran before, only to see negotiations fall apart. 60,000 people evacuated because of wildfires in Spokane, Washington. Dave Upthegrove, Washington Commissioner of Public Lands, telling us.
11: This is one of 15 major fires burning throughout the state of Washington right now. More than 250,000 acres are on fire in this state. This is an extraordinary wildfire season in the Pacific Northwest. It's not a normal season.
9: Hundreds of homes, businesses, and other structures destroyed. 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
1: With the Major League Baseball trade deadline coming up Monday at 6 p.m. Eastern, the dominoes started to fall over the weekend. The biggest was late Saturday night, with the Los Angeles Dodgers acquiring two-time defending American League Cy Young Award winner Tarek Skubal from the Detroit Tigers in exchange for three minor leaguers. Now, at least one of the teams that missed out on Skubal pivoted quickly on Sunday, with the Tampa Bay Rays getting Freddy Peralta, a former All-Star who struggled this season from the New York Mets. We also had an impact bat on the move, with Washington Nationals infielder Luis Garcia Jr. and his 23 home runs heading to the New York Yankees. That's sports in the Fox News Rundown. Greg Thompson, Fox News.
2: Now an update from Outkick's Stan Dockich.
3: There has been no leadership. There has been no structure. There has been no PR. There has been, well, there has been PR, and it's all negative. There has been no look. We're stopping the narrative of we're beating up on the little white girl. We're stopping these ridiculous sexual things that come out of this league. This is stopping now. You know, everybody that signs a contract, I assume in mine, I think there is. In fact, I know there is, with Fox, something to the effect of don't embarrass the program. Indiana University men's basketball and Bob Knight, don't embarrass the program. Kathy Engelbert doesn't have that, and they get one embarrassment after another, and nobody has any type of respect and slash fear of any type discipline coming down from Kathy Engelbert. So while you can say this is a prosperous time in the WNBA, if you're going to say that, then you have to say that it's due to one person, Caitlin Clark, and it's being held back by an ineffective and cowardly commissioner. For Outkicks, don't at me. I'm Dan Dockich, and this is Fox News Rundown.
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5: For the Mayo Clinic News Network, I'm Jason Howland.
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7: The summer's collective uplift from our nation's 250th birthday and the United States' role in co-hosting the World Cup has collided with the ominous spread of socialism among the American left. The dangerous philosophy is no longer confined to Ivy League faculty lounges or deep blue enclaves of New York City either. In my home state of Michigan, a critical national battleground, Democrats could nominate Abdul El-Sayed for the U.S. Senate. El-Sayed may try to distance himself from the socialist label and his longstanding ties to the Democrat Socialists of America, or DSA, but his platform speaks for itself. For starters, he not only boasts the support of prominent socialists Senator Bernie Sanders from Vermont and Representative Alexandria Ocasio-Cortez from New York, but has also recently campaigned with them in Michigan. Furthermore, he has gone out of his way to link himself to self-described Democratic Socialist and New York City Mayor Zohan Mamdani. Like the private jet-flying, multiple-home-owning Sanders, El-Sayed is a hypocrite. He has demonized high earners while earning an income in 2025 that puts him squarely in the top 1%. But perhaps most troubling is the radical economic agenda El-Sayed seeks to bring to Washington. One staple of his stump speech is his criticism of corporate oligopoly and his demand for a muscular Federal Trade Commission, or FTC. On that front, El-Sayed's campaign draws directly from the anti-business orthodoxy pushed by Lina Khan, former chair of the FTC under Joe Biden, and current chair of the board of the New York City Economic Development Corporation. Under Khan's watch, sweeping federal investigations and punitive lawsuits became standard operating procedure, sending a chill through innovators and entrepreneurs nationwide. By echoing Khan's rhetoric, El-Sayed is not just pandering to the far left, but also preparing to execute her ideas in the Senate. Their shared worldview appears to treat success as suspect and the federal government as a weapon to punish companies for innovating, competing, and winning in the marketplace. For my friends on the right who are watching the rise of socialism with glee and viewing it as a glide path to victory in the general election, think again. In a challenging midterm political environment, anything can happen. To win public support, we need to do more than just paint our opponents as extremists. We must be clear about how and why free markets provide opportunities, especially for younger audiences who are already nervous about their future amid the rise of artificial intelligence. History shows us that innovation leads to more jobs and opportunities, but that can't happen if we cede leadership to China out of fear of the unknown or surrender the economic argument to the likes of Mamdani, Khan, and El-Sayed, who replace optimism with fear tactics. That means articulating a clear, affirmative vision for economic growth, cutting burdensome regulations that stifle investment and hurt startups, defending free market competition, and ensuring that American enterprise remains the envy of the world. I'm Ronna McDaniel, the CEO of the Michigan Forward Network and former chairman of the Republican National Committee.
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12: ABC News, I'm Sherry Preston. President Trump calling off another attack on Iran, telling reporters on Air Force One that an agreement on a ceasefire is now imminent. Over the weekend, Iranian leaders said the deal would include a reopening of the Strait of Hormuz, but said it would not be reopened the way it was pre-war. Fast-moving wildfires are threatening homes in Washington State, in and around Spokane. This is Congressman Michael Baumgardner.
8: This is an unprecedented catastrophe for the Spokane area, but I think we're going to see unprecedented collaboration in responding to this fire.
12: Shooting at an In-N-Out Burger in Twin Falls, Idaho. 3 dead, 7 injured. The gunman taking his own life. Acting Attorney General Todd Blanche hoping to appease senators blocking his confirmation, writing that the anti-weaponization fund is formally dead and changes have been made to the IRS immunity deal for the president and his whole family. This is ABC News. An Ohio congressman backed by President Trump for re-election is coming under fire from a fellow Republican who is demanding that he step down. An explanation from ABC's Alex Brochet.
13: Ohio Republican Max Miller, facing mounting pressure to drop his congressional re-election campaign, is fiercely defending himself from domestic abuse allegations in a bitter custody battle with his ex-wife, Emily Moreno, the daughter of Republican Senator from Ohio, Bernie Moreno. In police reports obtained by ABC News, Miller's ex-wife accused him of throwing her against a wall, holding a gun to her head, and scalding her with hot water.
14: My former wife is engaging in a pattern of reporting incredible, serious, and destructive allegations with absolutely no evidence.
13: Miller denies all allegations.
12: Cuba's power grid collapsing again, sending the island into another nationwide blackout. Spider-Man swinging to the top of the box office. Spider-Man Brand New Day taking in an enormous $930 million worldwide. Sherry Preston, ABC News.
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18: Good morning. Construction on the Jefferies westbound, Levan to 275, leaves just two lanes available, so you will find some on and off delays here. Also, a new construction layout in Romulus is affecting I-94 eastbound between 275 and Greenfield. The left lane is blocked this morning, and a little later today, they'll be shifting the eastbound lanes to share the westbound side of the freeway, so plan for additional delays. In the news, Congresswoman Haley Stevens and Dr. Abdul Al-Sayed brought their messages to voters in Metro Detroit Sunday as they campaign for votes in the Democratic primary for the U.S. Senate. Stevens is a three-term congresswoman who says she's been very vocal in her campaign that abuses of power need to be stood up to. Al-Sayed marched with supporters from Detroit Cafe to the Spirit of Detroit statue downtown. Your local forecast today is for some sunshine and a high of 83. I'm Heather Pasco for 910 AM News Talk Superstation.
19: I'm John James. A few years ago, they called me a fearmonger when I warned about socialism and communism on the rise. Well, here we are. Socialist radicals are taking over the Democrat Party you used to know. And Michigan is ground zero. Now our health care is unaffordable. They're twisting the minds of our children, letting illegals vote and steal our Medicaid. They sympathize with terrorists. They say the most important thing they can do is take America down from within. As a West Point graduate and a former U.S. Army captain, I have a word for that. Treason. Socialism's not just on our doorstep. It's inside the house. Republicans need a strong, tested leader who will first kneel and pray and then stand and fight for Michigan and for our republic. I'm John James. I fought evil abroad with an Apache helicopter so we wouldn't have to fight it here. But now that it's come, we will put on the full armor of God and defeat it right here in Michigan, together. Paid for by John James 4MI.
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1: Smiles, everyone, smiles! 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
1: 7 minutes after the hour, good morning, welcome to August. Like it or not, this year just chugs along, doesn't it? Everybody's trying to figure out why time seems to be flying. The scientific answer is the older you get, the more routine life gets, the less new experiences you have, and the slower things go. Oh, so that's why 8th grade and 5th grade and 3rd grade went by so slow. We were having new experiences, were we?
3: Sure.
1: Didn't
3: Art Bell call it the quickening?
1: The quickening? I never listened to Art Bell.
3: You never listened to Art Bell?
1: No. And my nephew is like a huge fan of George Norrie.
3: Oh, George Norrie's great too. But
1: it doesn't matter what I do in life. It doesn't impress my nephew, nor do I want to impress my nephew. When he found out I work on the same network as George Norrie, I suddenly ruled the world.
3: Oh, no kidding.
1: Yeah. So I got with Julie Talbot and we got George graciously and wonderfully, which, by the way, that means he has them. We don't. Did like an autographed picture, a coffee mug, sent him like a whole box full of stuff.
3: Oh, that's cool.
1: But I never listened to either. I do remember listening to Larry King. In fact, my first radio job ever, I ran the board for Larry King in New Orleans, and then I did a 2-hour prior to morning drive, early morning oldies show.
3: Oh, wow.
1: But Larry was perfect for the middle of the night, but I haven't been up in the middle of the night. Well, until this job.
4: I think we are in the middle of the night. Someplace.
1: Until this job.
3: Yeah.
1: And now we are droopy-eyed radio. If you're just waking up, President Trump says another round of talks with Iran start today. Iran, of course, denies these talks, but the president canceling the big attack dropped oil huge, 5% to $80 a gallon. Red is thoroughly convinced the president is day trading. And he may not be wrong. For Fauci, first it was Florida, now the Louisiana Attorney General, Liz Morrill, says her state will investigate Dr. Anthony Fauci following the recent Senate testimony. An armed bystander who I believe, if I have the story straight, was an off-duty police officer who just so happened to be at In-N-Out Burger in Idaho, proved to be a real hero. A lot more people could have died. And that shooter has now been identified as 24-year-old Chad Williams. He killed two and then took his own life. It was during the grand opening weekend of an In-N-Out Burger in Idaho. The National Guard is being activated as crews continue to battle raging wildfires in Spokane, Washington. Ariana Grande is planning to take a break from the spotlight. I was alive during Karen Carpenter. Karen Carpenter was surrounded by a lot of very caring friends, and no one could stop it. Now, we could say the same for John Belushi, Chris Farley. We could say the same for Elvis Presley and others that get on these trains that are so obvious to demise. But Ariana Grande does not look well. And it sure looks like anorexia. So a lot of people are very concerned and care. And, of course, that is perceived by her as criticism. So she wants to take a break from the spotlight. She's going to finish her tour next month, and then that's it. She wants to get out of the public eye because she doesn't want to hear these controversies anymore. I don't think anybody could look at somebody that thin and think that that's healthy. And if there's nothing medically going on, well, then there's certainly something of great concern going on. The new Spider-Man, how do you do almost $1 billion in an opening weekend worldwide?
3: Well, you push ticket prices up to about $20 a piece, and then you get yourself a couple of friends there, and you got yourself $1 billion.
1: There is that Roger Maris asterisk, isn't there? But that's still a lot of money by any recent, you know, we've talked about a lot of things. One, young people are returning to the theater. You got to give movies that. For those of us who are older, I don't know that we wouldn't not return to the movies. They've just been so awful. We haven't been going. And everybody has, I finally did the Rocket app. And if you really work it, it can do your entire portfolio. I mean, it can show you your savings. It can show you your investments. It can show you your net worth. It can show you your budget. It breaks it down by category, how you're tracking with spending versus earnings. And I played with that all weekend. And it is funny. And if you do it, most of us just spend ignorantly. That's why Dave Ramsey, by the way, Jeffrey does a great Dave Ramsey.
3: Turn my headphones up just a little bit.
1: Just a tan. Right. I need some more of my voice.
3: I need to hear some more of me.
1: But Dave would get you into envelopes, right? And when the envelope's empty, it's over. So if you only had $75 in your entertainment, hey, you guys want to go to Steak and Shake? Wait, check that. Anybody want to go to the grocery store and get some grapes? Because, you know, it would be empty. But with this rocket, it shows you that. So you only have so much for entertainment. And once you start labeling all this stuff, oh, we don't have our big cable bills anymore, but you have whatever your provider is. Roku in my case, and then DirecTV, and then Netflix and Amazon. It all adds up. And then what's left over? Well, I got news for you. I can get a lot more bang out of my buck for $16 watching Netflix all month. Especially when Friends and Neighbors comes on. Or Apple. I think it's Wednesday night, the first Ted Lasso for the next season.
3: Oh, is that true? Okay.
1: I mean, you know, we only have so much money.
3: By and the way, so, season five, the season finale of The Bear, chef's kiss.
1: Did you finish it finally?
3: Yes, Chef, I did, and it was phenomenal.
1: Congratulations, Thank Chef. You. I appreciate that. Whenever we talk about The Bear, we call each other Chef.
3: Yes, we do, Chef.
1: Thanks, Chef. All right, so the bottom line is we have X amount of dollars, and we're spending a lot on streaming. So the older you get, the more. Now, if you make something good, we'll go, but they haven't. In fact, the best scripts, the best actors, the best cinematographer, everything, it's all on these streaming services. I could give you endless examples. Another theory is the pricing has gotten so ridiculous. And then another theory, after COVID, we just didn't ever go back. But young people are. And if you make a movie worth seeing, now I can't speak for Spider-Man until 11 this morning. I'm getting drug against my will. Because I mean, I just don't do.
3: I think you're using that as an excuse.
1: No, I'm not. I really don't like things that are fake. I'm in heaven watching a documentary. I want to see a real life struggled through, mistakes made, triumph occurs, God in spite of man. I mean, I want to see, you know, the whole thing play out.
3: So what are you saying about Spider-Man?
4: Just tell him there's nothing.
1: Spider-Man is a Halloween costume. There's no such thing. I get bit by a spider all the time. You know what it does? It itches. I have no secret powers.
3: My skin dies.
1: Meanwhile, Red's here. The president day trading?
4: I think he is.
1: That's the new superhero, the day trader. But $927 million, even with the high cost of ticket prices, it's still the second highest in history. A tremendous opening weekend for Spider-Man. What else we got today? I'm trying to think of all the places. We got Michigan. That's the big one everybody's focused on. Missouri, Tennessee. Oh, I didn't want to see the results here. Kansas, Hawaii, Washington, and Virginia all headed to primaries. This week, Chris Walker is going to preview and prognosticate for us. John Decker, just a week after the death of Senator Lindsey Graham, a much anticipated debate is now focused on the Republicans in South Carolina. White House correspondent John Decker was in Columbia to preview a big Senate debate that's going on there. He'll join us. David Zanotti will join us to talk a little bit about. I don't think he wants to talk about it too much, but Family Feud has become Ohio politics as Senator Marino has turned his attention from Anthony Fauci to his ex-son-in-law. I don't know. I'll dance around that. David doesn't think it's really worth our time to get involved. We'll find out why he feels that way. And then Rory with the latest on inflation. To me, the big story of the day.

0: is the Democrats proudly and ignorantly marching into the spotlight and to the truth light proudly with holding up the banner of socialism. And so I don't know how to say it other than they're marching proudly into the light of their political death. And everything from sounds of the day to the top stories point, with the exception of Spider-Man, point to that. So you have all of the political talking heads, strategists, foot soldiers saying we can't be a part of this, all the way to Bill Maher, all the way to Manchin has surfaced, vote independent. Every story is showing you a glimpse of a party divided, a party in a civil war, a party losing that civil war to the parasite. And the parasite's prouder than ever, and everybody else sees the demise written on the wall. And I often said, I think the least storyline of this midterm election is going to be who controls the House and who controls the Senate. It's going to be what party just died. And how does that impact the political future for all time? That's what's brewing. And I think the first half, this midterm election cycle, could spell the death of the Democrat Party. And the next presidential cycle could spell the death of the Republican Party, depending on how it's handled. Oh, he's being dramatic this morning. Careful. I travel with many roosters. Time is always on my side. I know I'm no George Norrie, but I am on, and it's the middle of the night some places.
1: That is true. That is very true.
0: Speaking of some places, and we were, weren't we? I would like to welcome Denver's talk station. Well, Denver's a great example. What's Denver right now? 4 in the morning? Or is it 3?
1: It would be 3.
0: I think it'd be 4.
1: Yeah, they're mountain time. They're mountain time, yeah.
0: So that's technically the middle of the night. We're out of the middle of the night in Denver right now. Denver's talk station, 630 KHOW. K-How. Welcome to the Euro Morning Show kitchen table, as well as the talk of the Delta, AM 1330 WNIX in Greenville, Mississippi. Large city, small city, we don't care. We're one big country sitting at one little tiny intimate kitchen table, understanding things together because we're all in this together. This is the show that belongs to you, not the host. This is your morning show, and we're honored to serve you. We'll get started with top five stories in a moment. All right. What's happening in Iran right now, and I can't tell you what it is. Is it peace talks? Iran denies it. Was it the biggest bombing ever that was just called off or temporarily suspended? We don't know what's coming. And that's the point. This uncertainty in the Middle East is a direct hit on wallets. 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All right, 21 minutes after the hour. Our one-on-one time is about 15 minutes away, and our top five stories time is next. 21 minutes after the hour, whether it's the middle of the morning or the middle of the night. One chance to live this Monday, August the 3rd, 2026. This is your day. 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
3: Have you ever wondered how the unemployment rate you hear about on the news is calculated? Each month, we talk to people across the country, asking questions about what they did last week. Based on their responses, we divide people into one of three categories: employed, unemployed, and not in the labor force. If you have a job, you are employed. 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Employed and unemployed make up what's called the labor force. Everyone else falls into our third category, not in the labor force. 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The vast majority of people who are not in the labor force say that they do not want a job. To calculate the unemployment rate, you add the employed and the unemployed to get the labor force. Then you divide the number of unemployed by the labor force. So, the unemployment rate is the unemployed divided by the labor force. To learn more, check out bls.gov/CPS.
4: It's important to incorporate movement into your day as much as possible, but that can be difficult if you're stuck at a desk and don't have much time for exercise. Danny Johnson, a wellness physical therapist, says Mayo Clinic came up with a solution that can help people squeeze in some exercise throughout their day without having to leave their desk.
5: We wanted to design 5 really simple exercises that you can do with a desk and a chair in a very small space so that you can work movement into your day.
4: She calls them the 5 fabulous exercises. They are chair push-ups, desk push-ups, chair squats, toe raises, and side kicks. Johnson says doing these series of 5 exercises only takes a few minutes and is designed to be done periodically throughout your day.
5: If you do that 4 or 5 times throughout the day, you've really gathered a great deal of resistance training, body weight exercises in a very short period of time spread out throughout your day.
4: For the Mayo Clinic News Network, I'm Dee Dee Steepin.
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13: There are no jokes on this show, only truth disguised with laughter. 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
0: Thank you, Mike McCann. 27 minutes after the hour. Well, the on-again, off-again war is off again. The U.S. is pausing attacks on Iran in hopes of reaching a deal with Tehran. Mark Mayfield has the very latest.
14: President Trump says he agreed to a request by Iran and other Middle East countries, subject to getting a deal done that would include reopening the Strait

0: Hormuz.
1: I said, what would you rather do? Would you rather have us do this or not? And they said, we would much prefer a deal as opposed to an attack.
0: Trump spoke on Air Force One about things on Sunday. In a post on Truth Social, Trump noted the deal would include the immediate, complete, and total opening of the Hormuz Strait and an end to Iran's nuclear threat. The statement came after the State Department urged Americans in the region to consider leaving or be prepared to depart on short notice, citing possible escalation in the conflict. I'm Mark Mayfield.
2: Louisiana AG Liz Morrell says her state will investigate Dr. Fauci.
3: This comes after Fauci repeatedly invoked the Fifth Amendment during a Senate hearing last week.
4: On the advice of counsel, I respectfully declined to answer based upon my rights under the Fifth Amendment to the Constitution.
3: Fauci appeared in front of a Republican-led Senate panel, but invoked the Fifth Amendment more than 100 times. He said it was to avoid Republicans possibly using his testimony to prosecute him for perjury. It all came as Morrill said in a post on X that Fauci claimed to not recall many key details of his own actions, and now we are discovering contemporaneous records he kept. I'm Lisa Carton.
2: Two are dead after a shooting at a fast food restaurant in Twin Falls, Idaho. Lisa Taylor's here with the latest.
5: Police have not confirmed how many were killed in Saturday's incident outside an In-N-Out burger, but earlier reports claim there were three dead and two injured. Dana Griffin reports from Twin Falls.
6: We believe that the threat to the community is over. The suspected shooter in this incident is deceased.
7: Police were called to the scene around 2:30 p.m. Saturday. In-N-Out opened just a week ago. The restaurant releasing this statement. We are heartbroken. Our prayers go out to our customers, our associates, and all of their families. Shots were also fired at the nearby Twin Falls Visitor Center.
5: Police say it's not yet clear what led to the shooting. I'm Lisa Taylor.
2: A 24-year-old, Michael Thorbjornsson, wins the Rocket Classic Sunday at the Detroit Country Club. The rookie gets his first tournament victory ever. In baseball, Phillies blanked the O's 8-0. Reds pounded the Pirates 10-2. Cards beat the Jays 5-1. Rays lost 9-1 to the Southsiders. Guardians shut out the D-backs 5-0. Angels 3-0 over the Brewers. Tigers blanked the A's 11-0. Here's a close one. Padres 5-4 over the Giants, and the Dodgers lost 8-4 to the Red Sox. Birthdays today, the GOAT Tom Brady is 49, Martha Stewart 85, and West Wing's Martin Sheen is 86. If it's your birthday, happy birthday. So glad you were born.
8: Mark Ritchie from Willamina, Oregon. 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
2: Here's the latest Detroit news, weather, and traffic on 910 AM, Detroit's News Talk Superstation.
10: Monday commuters will find an accident on I-275 northbound after M14. It's on the right shoulder, so no big backup here. Keep in mind, construction I-94 eastbound 275 to Greenfield has been shifted to the westbound lane, so both east and westbound traffic is sharing the westbound side of the freeway with just two lanes available in either direction. In the news, the United Auto Workers Union says an auto worker at a Stellantis parts facility was killed in a workplace accident Saturday morning. He's been identified as James Brasher, who had been a UAW member for 30 years and was working on a renovation project when he was killed. The accident happened at Stellantis's Mopar Division Centerline National Parts Facility in Centerline. Your local forecast today is for some sunshine and a high of 83. Pretty clear tonight with a low of 62, and then more sun tomorrow with a high of 85. I'm Heather Pasco for 910 AM News Talk Superstation.
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12: I'm Michael Wallace. President Trump says there will be talks with Iran today to try to reopen the Strait of Hormuz and decide what to do about Iran's nuclear program. News Nation's Hannah Brandt.
13: The president telling reporters there's no deadline from his perspective for Iran to make a deal, and that he would rather the countries come to an agreement to prevent more casualties. Of course, this is not the first time, though, that we've seen a pause in the fighting, as leaders say they have made progress on a deal, only for that to then unravel and for the area to return to these strikes.
12: The president says he called off planned strikes in Iran over the weekend to get the talks going again. Acting Attorney General Todd Blanche has issued an order terminating the president's $1.8 billion anti-weaponization fund, which was meant to compensate his political allies for alleged targeting by the government. This after two Republican senators were blocking Blanche's nomination to become AG. On NBC's Meet the Press, Republican Senator John Kennedy was hoping that order would come.
14: In a perfect world, Senators Tillis and Cornyn and President Trump and Mr. Blanche would sit down and work this out.
12: The Senate Judiciary Committee will vote on Blanche's nomination Tuesday. In eastern Washington, tens of thousands evacuated their homes after strong winds pushed a wildfire across the Spokane River.
15: Everyone's evacuating from Nine Mile Falls at Airway Heights. Oh my God. I live in the suburbs. We're packing go bags now.
12: About 600 structures have already been destroyed. Spokane Mayor Lisa Brown.
16: We will get through this.
12: No injuries have been reported. In Greece, more planes and helicopters have joined the fight against a huge wildfire west of Athens, a day after a mid-air collision between two helicopters killed two crew members. A Danish pilot and a Greek fire service liaison were killed. A British pilot and a Greek crew member were hospitalized. That fire has destroyed dozens of homes. Turnout for early voting ahead of tomorrow's primary day in Michigan is up 78% from the 2024 primary. News Nation's Mills Hayes has more on the key Democratic Senate primary between progressive Abdul El-Sayed and Congresswoman Haley Stevens.
17: There's a few big issues in this race. U.S.-Israeli relations, the influence of money in campaigns, and the progressive versus moderate policies. El-Sayed accuses Israel of genocide in Gaza, opposes all U.S. military aid to Israel, arguing that taxpayer dollars should be spent here in America on American citizens. Stevens has been critical of Prime Minister Netanyahu as well, and she has called for a two-state solution, but she supports continuing military support for Israel.
12: Shares of AstraZeneca are down sharply in London as investors balk at reports of merger talks with Bristol-Myers Squibb. Such a deal would create the world's fourth largest drug maker. This is the Worldwide News Network.
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20: 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And tell Wilbur the Bigfoot, I said, hey, low IQ Bob, Mississippi.
21: And you know, he's stumbling out of a casino right now after an all-nighter. Yes, we welcome the talk of the Delta. 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
21: Knicks. They just won a championship. WNIX AM 1330 in Greenville, Mississippi. Also, Denver's talk station 630 KHOW. You're not quite walking on sunshine yet, but it will come out in about an hour or so. Good morning and welcome to your morning show on the air, streaming live on your iHeart app. Honored to serve you. I'm Michael Del Giorno. Jeffrey's got the sounds. Red's keeping an eye on the content. It's 36 minutes after the hour. Early bird gets the worm. Sleepy squirrel misses the nut, so rise and shine. We got us an August 3rd to live together. President Trump says another round of talks with Iran starts today. The Louisiana AG will investigate Dr. Fauci, as will the state of Florida. More states are beginning to pile on. The National Guard is being activated as crews continue to battle raging wildfires in Spokane, Washington. And the new Spider-Man. Nearly $1 billion worldwide over, what was it, $355 million domestically? I'll let you know if it's worth it. I'm predisposed not to like this movie, and if I come on the air tomorrow telling you, oh, it's a good movie, you know they achieved something. the Rotten Tomatoes suggest it is as good as it is earning. And then the big story is the Democrats marching proudly into the light and its own political death. I know this will sound a little bit like Sounds of the Day, but to kind of give you a feel of what we're talking about, here's Bill Maher talking about the new socialist Democrats.
1: And let's just read the quotes. The DSA platform says your work, you work as much as you are able and no more than needed. If that was any closer to Karl Marx's dictum, from each according to his abilities to each according to his needs, they'd be sued for plagiarism. Not to leave any doubt, New York Mayor Mondani once tweeted Karl Marx's words exactly. They're not trying to hide it. Their most popular influencer, Hassan Piker, thinks communism is so groovy. He laments the fall of the two of the most murderous regimes in history, the Soviet Union and Chairman Mao's China.
21: That's one view. Another is a former, this was the Clinton main strategist, James Carville, the raging Cajun. If this is the new Democrat Party, and he's not buying it is, he wants nothing to do with
18: it. There is. And I'm not sure what to understand what Mondani's doing, but to talk about the larger Democratic Party post the election in Michigan going forward, I am not going to be in the same party with Hassan Piker. I can tell you that right now. If he becomes a force in a Democratic Party, I'm out of here. I have no intention of ever being in the same political party with that guy. Mm-hmm. Now, I think that a majority, overwhelming majority of Democrats agree with me. But this idea that we're going to seize the means of production and just go look at the DSA platform. You don't have to look any further than that.
21: The difficult part, and again, I'm not a Democrat or a Republican. I used to be a proud Republican, and then I spent so much time with them, I got equally disgusted. I'm not a fan of either, and the death of both of them will be a great day of rebirth for America. But the problem for the Democrat Party is they invited this all in. They allowed all of this in. They let a non-Democrat, a socialist, Bernie Sanders, run for their nomination for president three times, and he would have won it three times. So when Carville gets so dismissive, one, you shouldn't have allowed it in, and you shouldn't have allowed it to infiltrate and agitate so long. But notice how he ends. I don't believe this is where the party is headed. Well, time will tell. At some point, when a parasite gets strong enough, it either wins, and if it does, the host dies and it dies with it, or it gets treated before it's too late and it gets killed. So what is this headed towards? Well, right now we know in the polling, there's over a third, and this is the lowest it looks. A third of this party affiliates with socialism. And time is on their side. Because every day an older Democrat dies, that increases. This is what? Decades now of indoctrination and education has caused. At the common level and the higher education level. Backed up by the media, backed up by Hollywood, backed up by everything they see and read, and then, of course, the wild, wild west of social media. I meant to play this last week, and I never quite got to it. But if we're going to have this conversation about the socialist Democrats marching proudly into the light of their political death, what's the reminder? Well, the reminder is, what does darkness die of? Light. What do lies die of? Truth. What does narratives die of? Reality. So here is law professor Jeffrey Lacks arguing that teaching basic economics in high school would help students understand the difference between markets and socialism, let alone the indoctrination they're getting in the opposite direction that has led to an entire generation embracing the enemy of liberty, freedom, and the American dream. Watch how he breaks it down.
0: And for people who say, well, it's just socialism we're seeking, not Marxism, very little difference between socialism, pure socialism, and Marxism. And I think we need to teach that on our campuses, which is the last thing they want to do, because as Laura

0: teach what the different economies are, teach economics 101, supply and demand, free markets, all that stuff. Students prefer free markets when they know what
1: we don't do those kinds of competitive analysis anymore or comparison analysis. We don't study history accurately either. I think it, you know, you can't view this, is the point I want to make, simply from an education and ignorance standpoint. It's a component, but there is equally a spiritual issue here. So you have a capitalist nation that's always had socialist influences. We used to, in a paranoid fashion, find them and root them out, and a lot of innocent people along the way with it. Then we allowed it into one of our two major parties, which made it different. Then it took over that party. And now it's seeking to take over the country and dismantle the republic. This parasite's gotten really big before you went to the doctor. And now it's at the doctor. So how do we treat it? You can't just treat it educationally. Because this is rooted in the spirit of envy. And that's sin. That's spiritual. See, envy's different than jealousy. Others have some. This isn't just about trying to avoid any failures, like not keeping score in a soccer game and giving a participation trophy. Ultimately, it believes what the other has belongs to them, and if they can't have it, the other can't have it either. Never mind the sacrifices made. Never mind the hard work or the risk. They have something. It belongs to me, and if I can't have it, they can't have it either. It's destroyed for all. Socialism seeks to destroy America. Now, they're going to try to conflate this with the MAGA movement and the Republican Party and kill both at once. Wouldn't that be convenient? But one wants to make America great. One wants to destroy it. That's the difference. So I think there's a spiritual element to this. There's a historic element to this, as well as an educational element to this, and a rewind in Jeffrey Studio element to this.
2: My apologies.
1: So I don't know that you can look at it through one lens and fix it, because I don't think we got here just because of an education failure. This is one nation under God that's abandoned a specific God for all gods, any God or no God. That needs to be dealt with. We have the destruction of the American family and what that predispositions for failure and poverty. You have a view of government that your founding fathers never intended, and it cannot be everybody's missing father. It cannot cover everyone's consequence to choices that they make. But the socialism in this party platform has gotten so absurd. When you say no president, no Supreme Court, no Senate, no police, no prisons, no military, come on. What on earth do you think tomorrow would look like? Now, will America rise up and go, well, that's nuts, it's over? Or will they still vote D while calling it nuts and allow it to fester longer? That's the question. It should be as simple as it's finally marching into the light. And that's what defeats darkness. It's finally ignorantly marching in to reality, which will be its demise. This midterm is interesting to watch. Will it be the death of socialism within the Democrat Party? Will it be the death of the Democrat Party? And could the Republicans face a similar fate come 2028 with the handoff of Trumpism? It's a very, very interesting time. And everything else is a distraction to that, as far as our time and all time goes. No other story today, from Spider-Man to are we having peace talks with Iran? Because Iran's denying it, but oil's down. To what was a 24-year-old doing shooting up an In-N-Out burger? Why don't we know any more about Chad Williams? Was this guy a socialist, anti-capitalism? I mean, is it coincidental? It's In-N-Out Burger and grand opening weekend.

0: I don't mind a death of a two-party system. I do mind the death of a government formed by the people and a republic, if you can keep it. And there were other manifestations of this, Bernie being held accountable. Oh, I can't wait to play that in Sounds of the Day. Joe Manchin now saying everybody should vote independent, which may not be a bad idea. And as I always warn, when it comes to the matrix, the right sees the left's matrix very clearly. It doesn't see its own. We're previewing some of the big primaries this week. We got a Republican running for governor at almost life expectancy. But they don't see themselves in that matrix either. Pray for our nation. 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Inflation is making nearly everything more expensive, including airline tickets. But there are other factors that are playing a role in the cost of flying. National correspondent Roy O'Neill has the latest on that. And I got your top five stories of the day next. This is your morning show, 50 minutes after the hour.
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3: NBC News Radio, I'm Michael Kastner. Idaho police say an armed Good Samaritan and an off-duty state trooper likely saved lives during a deadly fast food restaurant shooting on Saturday. The bystander and the trooper both opened fire on the suspect at the In-N-Out Burger in Twin Falls, helping drive him away from the scene. That's where the shooter, ID'd as Chad Williams, used an AR-15-style rifle to kill three and wound seven before apparently turning the gun on himself. President Trump says another round of talks with Iran will start today. Trump halted new airstrikes on Iran ahead of the planned talks, although he didn't disclose where they'd be held. Ariana Grande is planning to take a break from the spotlight. The 33-year-old pop star and actress is currently in the midst of her Eternal Sunshine tour. Once that wraps in September, a representative says Ariana will be taking a step back from visibility. Michael Kastner, NBC News Radio.
4: I'm John James. A few years ago, they called me a fearmonger when I warned about socialism and communism on the rise. Well, here we are. Socialist radicals are taking over the Democrat Party you used to know. And Michigan is ground zero. Now our healthcare is unaffordable. They're twisting the minds of our children, letting illegals vote, and steal our Medicaid. They sympathize with terrorists. They say the most important thing they can do is take America down from within. As a West Point graduate and a former U.S. Army captain, I have a word for that. Treason. Socialism's not just on our doorstep. It's inside the house. Republicans need a strong, tested leader who will first kneel and pray and then stand and fight for Michigan and for our republic. I'm John James. I fought evil abroad with an Apache helicopter so we wouldn't have to fight it here. But now that it's come, we will put on the full armor of God and defeat it right here in Michigan, together. paid for by John James for MI.
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0: with faith, facts, and common sense. It's your morning show with Michael Del Giorno.
1: Hey, good morning, guys. This is Dan in Maryland. So the problem with voting independent or conservative, I did try that one year, was that when I went to the voting box, there was almost no checkboxes to vote for besides the presidential candidates, which means that not only are we not voting for the lesser of two evils, but we are not voting against the greater of two evils. So I'm not sure that will work either.
2: Yeah, I appreciate your call, Danny. Can't have your morning show without your voice. Let's continue. Josh is in Los Angeles.
3: Hi, Michael. I did go see a movie this weekend in Sherman Oaks, California. I did not go see Spider-Man, but I went to see the one that's on MIMAX. I think you know the one. But it was nice to see parents with their kids excited about seeing the movie. But I'm a senior. One senior ticket, hot dog, and Coke, almost $50. That's how you make a billion.
2: That's how you get to a billion. Well, it's not counting refreshments, obviously, but... Yeah, I mean, we'll go four of us. It'll be $80, and then it'll probably be another 60, 70, or, you know, for popcorn and drinks. It's crazy what things are costing. Irv's in Nashville. Final segment.
4: Sounds like the Democrat Party has a little dilemma on their hands because they have a parasite, and the only thing that's going to fix it is a good dose of that horse paste.
5: God, get a little. Well, I'm ivermectin for this situation.
2: Keep those talkbacks coming 55 minutes after the hour. Republican Senator Bernie Moreno says the Ohio GOP Congressman Max Miller should not serve in the House of Representatives. The family feud has come front and center.
6: This comes following allegations of abuse made by Moreno's daughter against Miller. Police reports obtained by ABC News detail accusations of physical abuse and threats during their marriage. In a post on X, Moreno said Miller needs serious psychological help and is a danger to his daughter. Miller has denied the allegations and has stated he's staying in the race. I'm Mark Mayfield.
2: Louisiana AG says her state will also investigate Anthony Fauci.
7: This comes after Fauci repeatedly invoked the Fifth Amendment during a Senate hearing last week.
8: On the advice of counsel, I respectfully declined to answer based upon my rights under the Fifth Amendment to the Constitution.
7: Fauci appeared in front of a Republican-led Senate panel, but invoked the Fifth Amendment more than 100 times. He said it was to avoid Republicans possibly using his testimony to prosecute him for perjury. It all came as Morrill said in a post on X that Fauci claimed to not recall many key details of his own actions, and now we are discovering contemporaneous records he kept. I'm Lisa Cartman.
2: Well, Collins is revealing he came close to death in 2024 as the result of his alcohol issues. The musician told the Sunday Times he stopped drinking after a previous health alert in 2012, then started again in 2023, which landed him in the hospital. Said his kidney was failing, added, my organs were all seizing up. He also revealed that people were visiting him and saying goodbyes, but he doesn't recall it. Despite the scare, Collins says he's much healthier now and he hasn't had a drink since. That's good news. Today we celebrate one of my favorites, a staple of summer, I might add as well, and a food anomaly.
9: Today is National Watermelon Day, celebrating the fruit that is also a vegetable because it grows from a flower and has seeds. There are more than 1,200 varieties, but 90% of those sold are now seedless. Produce experts say pick one that's heavy, that's water weight, and in watermelon picking, that's good. Also look for bee stings, that means it's sweet. And to the 13% who don't like watermelon, go ahead, pass it up. More for us. I'm Bree Tennis.
2: In baseball, Phillies blanked the O's 8-0. Reds pounded the Pirates 10-2. Cards beat the Jays 5-1. Rays lost 9-1 to White Sox. Guardians shut out the D-backs 5-0. Angels 3-0 over the Brewers. Tigers blanked the A's 11-0. Padres 5-4 over the Giants. And the Dodgers won 8-4, or lost 8-4, rather, to the Red Sox. Birthdays today, Tom Brady, the GOAT, is 49. Metallica co-founder and singer James Hetfield is 63. Martha Stewart, 85. And from the West Wing, Martin Sheen, 86. If it's your birthday, happy birthday. We're so glad you were born.
10: Hi, this is Marlo Thomas from St. Jude Children's Research Hospital. My morning show is your morning show.
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5: ABC News, I'm Sherry Preston. New orders overnight from Acting Attorney General Todd Blanche could help lock up his nomination to get the job permanently. One ends the so-called anti-weaponization fund. The other limits the Trump family's immunity from IRS audits. Both issues raised by Republican senators blocking Blanche's nomination. Hundreds of homes destroyed in eastern Washington by wildfires. ABC's Alex Stone is in Spokane.
6: People had to get out with little to no warning, and it was bumper to bumper on Saturday night. Police were telling people, use every side road you can, that this is about saving your life right now. It was in high wind, and this was all about the wind. It was wind-driven. It was going in 50-mile-an-hour winds, and there's no stopping. No matter how many firefighters you have, there is no stopping a fire that is in winds like those.
5: President Trump saying a deal with Iran may be imminent, pausing what he says were planned large-scale attacks. This is ABC News. Mourners gathered along the Passaic River in northern New Jersey over the weekend to remember 2 10-year-olds who drowned days earlier when the river was flooded from recent storms. ABC's Lucy Yang talked to mourners at the memorial.
7: Thinking of the mothers right now.
8: Blue and pink rose petals floated down the Passaic River this Sunday. It was strikingly beautiful. More so, it was painfully tragic.
9: She was precious. She was sweet.
8: Former preschool teacher remembering Millian Dula. The young child's body was finally found after 3 agonizing days, a search that ended about half a mile downriver from where she disappeared. The other victim, a 10-year-old boy, we're told he died a hero, pushing his 11-year-old sister to the rocks so she could escape the raging waters.
5: Millions are on alert across the mid-Atlantic and the Northeast for heavy downpours that could result in more flash flooding today. I'm Sherry Preston, ABC News.
10: Man, I love this place. I've been surfing here since I was a kid. Now, seeing my grandson out on the water, it means everything to me. Watching him and taking in the blue waves, the sea breeze, the blurry horizon.
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12: Morning, an accident on I-275 northbound after M14. The accident here is on the right shoulder, but it is adding to some slowdowns. Also watch for slow traffic on 94 eastbound between West Grand Boulevard and 14th Street. And you'll find the construction I-94 either way between 275 and Greenfield leaves just 2 lanes available in either direction as you share the westbound side of the freeway. In the news, it is 12 cents more a gallon of gas in Metro Detroit to start the week compared to Monday. AAA Michigan says the price in Motown is up to $4.34. The second annual Smart Bus Rodeo was held Sunday in Warren, putting bus drivers, paratransit operators, mechanics to the test. Smart CEO and general manager says the rainy competition gave people a chance to really shine. Your local forecast today is for partly cloudy skies and a high of 83. I'm Heather Pascoe for 910 AM News Talk Superstation.
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14: Now listen to this case. A monster illegal immigrant charged with murdering and sexually assaulting a helpless 2-year-old girl in rural Virginia, according to the feds. Raul Genesis Ortiz Moran, 29, in ICE custody after a 2-week investigation into the July 4th death of this child whose mother he lived with while he was here illegally coming from Mexico. This monster sexually assaulted and murdered a 2-year-old girl in Virginia, according to Homeland Security Assistant Secretary Lauren Baez in a statement. The horrific tragedy was completely avoidable. What am I saying? The most preventable national security disaster in the country.
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15: Hello, everybody. It's Neil Sedaka in New York. And my morning show is your morning show with my little calendar boy, Michael Del Giorno.
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17: 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A new way of talk. A new way of understanding. Because we're in this together. This is your morning show with Michael Del Giorno.
18: Well, as you know, I've acted. I've done stand-up comedy. Yeah. I've survived H1N1. I've written a book. I've been a talk show host. But I want to go back to the stand-up comedy 101. That was funny, Jeffrey, when he was alive.
19: Yeah,
18: he's dead. Not so much.
19: I forgot.
18: Anymore. 8 minutes after the hour. Welcome, Denver's Talk.

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0: We want to spook people this early in the morning. 6:30 KHOW in Denver, Colorado. Welcome to the Your Morning Show kitchen table, as well as the talk of the Delta AM 1330 WNIX in Greenville, Mississippi. Welcomed by Bob down in Biloxi earlier this morning. President Trump says another round of talks with Iran start today. Iran denies those talks are happening. The Louisiana Attorney General is joining Florida. Her state will investigate Dr. Anthony Fauci. And the new Spider-Man movie scored Hollywood's second biggest debut ever. Of course, a lot of it has to do with the ticket prices. And inflation is making nearly everything more expensive, including airline tickets. But there are other factors that play a role in the cost of flying. Our national correspondent, Rory O'Neill, is here to explain why flights are so expensive and why they will likely stay that way for the very near future, at least. Rory, good morning.
2: Hey there, Michael. Good morning. Yeah, the biggest factor is the spike in the price of jet fuel. Obviously, those prices went up after the U.S. and Israel launched a series of attacks on Iran, and those jet fuel prices are still elevated. They've come down from their peaks, but they're still elevated. They're estimated to cost each airline at United or American something like $6 billion extra this year. So ticket prices for airfares are up 26% from where they were 1 year ago. Plus, add into the mix, you've got that ultra-discount carrier Spirit Airlines not flying anymore. So a lot of air travelers are just forced to pay more, and we are buying. That's what they're also noticing. The airlines seeing that even with the spike in airfares, consumers are still booking pretty much at the normal rate. So if you're going to pay this much for a ticket, airlines don't really see a reason to lower those fares.
0: You know, it's funny. We bring all these things up anecdotally, different days, but we never kind of connect all the dots. We're seeing people in some cases, well, of course, the latest show is spending more, but by and large, maybe spending less. And we just presume that that's the economy and inflation and people are pulling back. And yet we don't add in where they're spending more. I don't know that this doesn't point back, Rory, to COVID, and it's changed everything. And we came out of COVID and we have X number of dollars still to spend, but we're buying less stuff and we're experiencing more things and taking more trips, even if it costs more. I wonder if that's a part of the equation, too.
2: Well, yeah, I think that's that prioritizing experiences is something that certainly came out of COVID. So, you know, these bucket list trips, we've seen a surge in travel since then. And then you sort of adjust the budget in another way. Say, all right, maybe more fast food while we travel. But at the same time, we still want that experience. Because let's face it, you got to do it for the Instagram, right? I mean, so these, even if the ticket's an extra $100, think of all the extra clicks you're going to get down the road.
0: Wow, that's right. Because we don't live life. We project a life, and we have to have ammunition. I had actually had to have a struggle with my wife to buy a new refrigerator. I'm just not a fan of side-by-sides anymore. We live in refrigerators, not freezers anymore, and I can't reach anything. If I pull something out of the back, five things spill. But to get her to agree to buying a new refrigerator and moving the old one into the garage and getting rid of the one in the garage compared to going on a trip was almost impossible. I mean, my very own wife has become more experience-oriented. People are just wanting to live some life. And so I suspect, and again, they have come down a little bit, but we're going to need the, you know, the consistency because uncertainty is what kills markets. Even though oil's down 5% to $80 a barrel today, we'll bomb again Wednesday and it'll go back up. As long as there's uncertainty, that fuel price is not going to completely correct.
2: Well, and when you've got a big discount carrier like Spirit going out of business,
0: that's a huge
2: depending on the market you're in, they went a long way to bringing down airfares in the markets they serviced.
0: Well, President Trump canceled the big attack on Iran, citing progress in negotiations, negotiations they deny. Rory will be back in the third hour with that story. Can't have your morning show without your voice. To Arizona we go, and Woody.
3: Morning, Michael. Thank God for armed civilians. In Twin Falls, it was reported that it was an off-duty police officer and an armed civilian that confronted the guy, or it could have been much worse. So when things like this happen, it reminds you, you have to be armed to protect you and your family. You cannot rely on the police to be there when you need them.
0: Well, the police can't be everywhere, right? And as far as our constitutional right goes, we have the right to bear arms. It is our right to first and foremost protect ourselves, our family, and our property. Now, I believe in police, too. but I can be the first on the scene as well. This was an off-duty armed police officer who happened to be there where a lot more people would have died. Jim's in Mesa, Arizona. Two in Arizona.
4: On the sound clip you played a few minutes ago, the gentleman said that the fault with all of this is in our education system. He said something that I've been really saying for years. The left tries to explain everything by racism. I choose to blame everything on failure to understand economics 101.
0: Kenny's in St. Louis.
5: Michael, next time you're in St. Louis, you'll have to get the old folks deal at the local cinema. $6 entrance with a small popcorn. You can't beat that.
0: Well, now work on a old folks deal at Busch Stadium for me, and I'll be coming to town really soon. James in Youngstown.
6: Morning, Michael, Jeffrey, and Red. Miller, the representative, never denied doing those things to his ex-wife. He just said, well, there's no evidence. Very different animal.
0: Very true. George is going to get the final say here in Nashville, Tennessee.
7: Morning, Michael. It's Watermelon Rib Day. So the debate over the Postal Service using barcodes on mail-in voting has reached the Supreme Court. A much improved system over the SAVE Act needs to be talked about. Have a blessed day.
0: Amen. And we'll talk about it with David Zanotti, your dear friend. Oh, by the way, George worked at the Loveless Cafe. He was a chef, worked with a lot of stars, cooking on the sets of Hollywood. He makes a watermelon rib that will just, well, it's the greatest thing I've ever put in my mouth. When it comes to supplements, there's only two things that really ultimately matter. Do they work? And can you trust them? Well, when it comes to Relief Factor, both. I know they work and I trust them. And so do thousands of others. But I want to tell you some other people's stories besides mine. Chris had spent years doing physical work. 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All right, when we come back, 16 minutes after the hour, we'll talk to DZ about the Voting Act. And what the Postal Service is kicking around, that could be the ultimate solution. As well as a family feud that's gone public in Ohio as your morning show continues, 16 after the hour.
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9: Here are your headlines from the Midwesterner this Monday, August 3rd. I'm Robin Kaufman. It's a Midwesterner.news original story. Voters here in Michigan gearing up for Tuesday's primary. Michigan Senator Democrat Gary Peters is retiring. Abdul El-Sayed, who opposes funding Israel, and Representative Haley Stevens are competing for the nomination. Stevens is the establishment candidate backed by Governor Whitmer. El-Sayed is supported by socialist Bernie Sanders and New York Congresswoman Alexandria Ocasio-Cortez. El-Sayed telling ABC News,
10: 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I think there's one answer.
9: In other news, as if it hasn't caused enough damage to the state of Michigan, the Whitmer administration considering allowing the Saline Township Data Center to dump more than 15,000 gallons of polluted water a day into the river. Public comment on this proposed plan open through August 24th. For these stories and more, visit the Midwesterner at the Midwesterner.com. 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
12: For 70 years, the Humane Society family of organizations has worked side by side around the globe to create a more humane world for animals. 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
13: Painful and swollen joints, deformity in the hands.
14: Deforming arthritis is one of the signs of rheumatoid arthritis.
13: Dr. Eric Madison is a rheumatologist at Mayo Clinic. He says rheumatoid arthritis is quite different from the more common osteoarthritis.
14: It's an autoimmune disease, which means that the immune system is overactive for some reason that we don't know, and decides to attack the lining of the joints, causing inflammation in the lining, which leads to damage in the joint structures, the cartilage, the bone.
13: There are medications to help slow the disease and offer pain relief, but not a way to prevent it. Dr. Madison says early treatment is important.
14: Rheumatoid arthritis untreated leads to severe joint damage. It actually shortens life expectancy.
13: For the Mayo Clinic News Network, I'm Vivian Williams.
15: Timeout.
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0: Why, we're so good we even set the table and bust it up when we're done. 22 minutes after the hour, good morning. Welcome to Monday, August the 3rd, year of our Lord, 2026. Election primaries in seven states this week. Michigan's the big one. Missouri, Tennessee, Kansas, Hawaii, Washington, Virginia. Republican analyst Chris Walker will be along next hour to preview the top four races in his mind and the ones to watch. And he will prognosticate as well. President Trump says another round of talks with Iran start today. Iran denies those talks. Louisiana will join Florida in going after Fauci. And the new Spider-Man movie scored Hollywood's second biggest debut ever, though we have mostly concluded that's because of the high cost of tickets. Meanwhile, RFK was on CNN with Dana Bush Bash this weekend, and here's how their exchange over COVID went.
23: But you're talking about rights, and I'm asking about a potential public health crisis that is coming. But I do want to
24: And one of the mistakes we made in the last time was suppressing those rights so people weren't being heard. The doctors who were saying you're doing it wrong were being marginalized and vilified.
23: Yeah.
24: And
23: because again, I really want to move on.
0: Oh, I bet you do.
24: Yeah,
23: you were saying you were on,
24: because
23: yes,
24: you
23: I
24: were
23: do.
24: Part of the problem.
23: No, I wasn't part of the problem.
24: There was absolute press malpractice. You weren't allowing your
23: Mr.
24: job,
23: Secretary.
24: Your job is a fierce skepticism toward authority. And
23: yes,
24: you weren't doing that. You were
23: I am.
24: Beating
23: my
24: up
23: my job is also
24: who were dissenting.
23: No. Okay, are you going to, you want to sit here and attack me, or do you want to have conversations
24: about public
23: health?
24: You're sitting here and attacking
23: me. I'm not attacking you.
0: I mean, it was very uncomfortable to listen to, but my takeaway is if you think Fauci was the only deceiver, first of all, I'm hoping America can see the role Fauci played, his conflict of interest, his involvement with gain of function, with that very Wuhan lab, how he misled president and Congress and governors and the American people. Yeah, you need to see Fauci, but you got to see beyond that. The role the governors played, the role the president played, the role that state legislatures played, and of course the role the media played and corporate America. It was all of the above. And so far, the only thing you're even sniffing out is Fauci. David Zanotti is our senior contributor, and he's joining us from an undisclosed location this morning by phone, but don't let that distract you. How significant is this exchange?
1: Good morning, Michael.
0: Good morning.
1: It's very significant. And your comment that you just made is very significant. I would especially say for the new friends we're visiting this morning in Orlando on your morning show. I was in Orlando listening to County Mayor Jerry Demings dictate reality to Disney and thousands of employees across Central Florida as if he was the dictator of all reality. Mm-hmm. When it would open, when it would close, when you had your mask up, when you could swallow, when you could breathe. Now, I think Secretary Kennedy is doing a fantastic job. I think taking on Dana Bash is exactly the right thing to do. And I'm really sick and tired of journalists who have never, by and large, most of them have never held a job other than a pencil in their hands or a keyboard at their fingers. They've never signed the front of a paycheck, and they have no idea what it's like to actually grind out reality, telling Bobby Kennedy Jr. that he doesn't know what he's talking about when he spent his entire life on these kinds of issues.
0: Yeah, I see the same look in her face I get from a gubernatorial candidate here in Tennessee, that anybody that dare ask a question or hold accountable gets that stare like they're above it. Do you think I'm right in fearing that if America gets Fauci and then thinks, oh, well, there's the justice, case closed. Boy, you missed a president, governors, legislatures, media, World Health Organization, CDC, or how about the fact that gain of function is still happening?
1: Well, you know, I'm still chuckling about the fact that you and I were laughing over the fact that an Italian was before Congress pleading the fifth as if we haven't ever seen that act before. And only as Italians can we say that out loud. But I think Fauci's probably the most justice we've seen is silence. And that's what we're ever going to see. Prosecuting Dr. Fauci any farther is really it is a profound amount of wasted time, because he's 85 years old. There'll be appeals till he's 95 years old. It's just, look, they got away with it. And I agree with Dana Bash. We should go forward. And what we should go forward is to make sure that they never get away with it again.
0: Well, if you don't go forward with journalism being journalism rather than what it's become in the back pocket of one party that's dying, if you move forward with true education at the common level and higher education level, if you move forward with state legislators being held accountable by their voters in their state. I mean, I don't even know how you move forward with the World Health Organization, the CDC. I've said this many times, and I don't mean this as a slam. It's nothing personal, but I have lost trust with my own doctor, let alone the hospital he's affiliated with, let alone the CDC, let alone the World Health Organization, let alone every secretary of health other than this one. So, I mean, I don't know. You know, you can lose trust in a split second, David, but it may take generations to gain it back.
1: Oh, and moving forward doesn't mean that we're going backwards to the same ridiculous false trust that we placed. And, of course, we've had the luxury of false trust, because we haven't seen something like what we experienced in COVID since 1918. And Michael, to tell you how ridiculous it is, here's what I mean by not moving forward, by not going backwards, but that we have to change. We have to change from the bottom up. In the state of Ohio, we faced a governor and a director of health that were maniacal. They were dictatorial, just like you and I experienced in Tennessee. And the only way we overcame those people was by taking the legislature against them three times, by people rallying into the state legislature and three times overriding the governor's actions till finally the governor gave up and realized he couldn't do the dictatorial stuff he was doing. And then we went into the court system on behalf of little restaurants that they couldn't defend themselves. We raised the funding and put the lawyers up, and we went to court and we stopped them. We have to rebel from the bottom up. And stop nonsense in that regard. We have to go back to finding doctors that we can trust. Get out of the big systems. Go to the concierge doctors. Find doctors that will tell you the truth and speak to you truthfully. And we have to wake up and take the healthcare system back from the bottom up. If we do that, it'll be a whole new day.
0: David Zanotti joining us, our senior contributor, U.S. Senator from Ohio, turned his attacks on Fauci towards his ex-son-in-law. The family feud became public in Ohio. That's what we were going to talk about. You really don't think it's worth our time. Why?
1: Well, I think it is worth our time, but not the way most people are talking about it. And that's in this regard. It's sad. It happens. People fall down all the time. There's issues there that are embarrassing, difficult, and shouldn't be processed in public. But it goes to show our inability to mind our own business.
0: Yeah.
1: And everything that happens now has got to be a federal investigation, and has got to be this, that, and the other thing. Look, this is a messy situation. I don't even want to know any more about it because it's not my business. But if it all comes out, it all comes out. But politics is local, Michael. And this is going to be what determines a race in this congressional district. This happens to be the guy that's involved is my congressman. You better believe I'll be watching and reading it. But it's a local issue.
0: I'm
1: tired of national exposés.
0: Appreciate it, David. David will be back on Wednesday. All right, quick break. When we come back, more of your morning show, 30 minutes after the hour.
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3: An accident on I-96 eastbound after Kensington Road is blocking the right lane. Traffic is stop and go now back almost to US 23. An accident on US 23 southbound at Thompson Road is reported, and the accident 275 northbound after M14 has cleared from your right shoulder. In the news, Grosse Ile police say one person died in an early morning accident when a boat ran aground on the Detroit River near an island. The owner of the 37-foot white Rinker boat from Rockwood is hospitalized for their injuries. The person who died was from Brownstown Township, and their body was taken to the Wayne County Medical Examiner's Office for autopsy. A 36-year-old mother and her 2-month-old son were found dead in a bathtub in their Waterford Township apartment Friday night. Township police and firefighters responded to the report of a possible drowning about 10:30 p.m. Your local forecast today is for mostly sunny skies and high of 85. I'm Heather Pasco for 910 AM News Talk Superstation.
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15: I'm Michael Wallace. President Trump says there will be talks with Iran today after he called off a major attack on Iran over the weekend at the request of U.S. allies in the region. News Nation's Hannah Brandt.
20: And we know Saudi Arabia especially was part of mediating all of this. The country's crown prince spoke with President Trump over the phone before the president made this announcement. Apparently, the leader relayed to him concerns about escalation in this conflict. And the AP says a source revealed the leader specifically worries about U.S. strikes on Iranian bridges and power plants because Iranian retaliation could damage Saudi Arabia and, of course, other countries in the region.
15: Iran says it is not currently talking to the U.S. Acting Attorney General Todd Blanche put it in writing last night. He said the Justice Department has killed the $1.8 billion anti-weaponization fund to help allies of President Trump who claim they were targeted by the government. That may satisfy two Republican senators who have been blocking Blanche's nomination for Attorney General. The Senate Judiciary Committee is scheduled to vote on the nomination tomorrow. 60,000 people have evacuated from Washington, Spokane County ahead of a wind-fueled wildfire that has swallowed hundreds of structures. Washington Governor Bob Ferguson has declared a state of emergency.
5: There are just so many Washingtonians who have literally lost everything in a very, very short period of time. It's difficult to find words when folks have experienced a loss like that. But we want all those individuals to know that we are all here for the long haul.
15: No injuries have been reported. Ohio Senator Bernie Moreno says his former son-in-law, Ohio Congressman Max Miller, should resign amid abuse allegations involving Moreno's daughter and granddaughter. Miller denies the claims.
6: I've been portrayed as an abusive husband, an abusive father, and a violent man. Those allegations have damaged my reputation, caused enormous pain to my family, and most importantly, it's affected our daughter.
15: Governor Moreno says Miller fails any basic standards of character to hold elected office. Cuba's energy grid collapsed again last night, plunging the island into darkness. It was the fourth nationwide blackout since early July, with Cuba struggling due to the U.S.'s oil blockade. The Canadian airline WestJet and its flight attendants have just announced a contract deal, ending a strike that forced hundreds of flights to be canceled over the weekend. Spider-Man Brand New Day had a huge weekend at the box office, raking in $355 million domestically, just $2 million short of the record set by Avengers Endgame in 2019.
7: Because I'm not just Peter Parker. I'm Spider-Man.
9: We're faced with a threat that can beat anyone.
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15: Globally, Spider-Man made $927 million in its opening weekend. 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
0: And yet, how time flies when you're sharing refreshments with good friends. We're at the refreshment break. Halfway through the show here in the spirit of World Cup soccer, I'm taking my refreshment break. Adding to my dehydration with some coffee. 35 minutes after the hour in the Eastern time zone, you got 25 minutes to be to work on time. Thanks for bringing your morning show along with you. Can't have this show without your voice. To Donna we go in Philadelphia.
29: Good morning from Donna in Pennsylvania. I'm probably going to state the obvious, that the people of Ceuta of Spain had no rights to bear arms, so they were easy pickings. Also, when is a real journalist going to take the time and investigate who paid for that invasion?
0: Yes, and will anyone care when they do? Michael's in Ohio.
30: I'm Michael. Even though we feel like we're living in Groundhog Day, this Thursday is NFL football. Your morning show is my morning show with Michael Del Giorno.
0: Can it be already the Hall of Fame game from Canton, Ohio? Going to be the Carolina Panthers and the Arizona Cardinals. Hello, everybody. Frank Gifford back from the dead with the Hall of Fame game. Hasn't been the same. Remember when the Hall of Fame game would roll around and we were like, oh, it's going to be football season again. Nobody really cared about the game itself. But, oh, it's football season. Can't be far off. Of course, now that means you got 6 weeks of preseason. But eventually we'll get to September and we'll kick this thing. It does make this week a little special. And another example of how time is flying. Let's give Youngstown the final say.
31: Hey, Michael, I heard last week, I don't know if it's true or not, but I heard that Ukraine had a drone that, for the first time ever, killed an enemy without the command of a person. If this is true, what stops the drone from deciding it likes the enemy better than you?
0: Yeah, that would be troubling. I'll keep an eye out for that story. Well, just weeks after the death of Lindsey Graham, a much-anticipated debate is now the focus of the Republicans in South Carolina, which became the focus of our White House correspondent, John Decker, who is in South Carolina for the big debate. John, good morning.
8: Hey, good morning. I'm in Columbia, South Carolina, and the big day debate is tonight. It's 1 hour long, and a lot of attention is going to be on

0: the person who has replaced Lindsey Graham. That is his sister, Darlene Graham. She is a political novice. She's never run for political office before. So many people will be introduced to her tonight. She, of course, has the endorsement of President Donald Trump. That counts for a lot, as you know, Michael. But having said that, Lindsey Graham wasn't exactly beloved in this home state of South Carolina. He was respected, but that kind of love that we sometimes see for some politicians, that's not something that people used to describe Lindsey Graham.
1: Yeah, we don't know. I see a lot of commercials, and I'm sure you do wherever you're at right now.
0: Right.
1: Most of ours are about congressional races and or the governor's primary. And it's just a, campering up God, campering up guns, campering up Trump enough. God, guns, Trump. That's all they want to say. And everybody claims to, if they don't have the endorsement of the president, they play a clip of the president saying something about them and use it as an endorsement. So yeah, you're right. That's a lot. How big of a deal is the unknown? Never mind how Lindsey Graham was perceived at home. What do they know about his sister? I mean, what is her background? What are her qualifications? And in this debate, will she make it about her brother or her? I think she has to do a combination of both.
0: Well, you're right. She does. At the same time, she wants to differentiate herself from her late brother. You know, I asked President Trump last week in the Oval Office on Wednesday, will Darlene Graham, based upon your conversations, will Darlene Graham, the new senator from South Carolina, who's running now for a 6-year term, will she focus on foreign policy like her brother or focus on domestic issues? And the president didn't miss a beat. He said domestic issues. She's going to focus on affordability issues. And I think that that is a smart move on the part of Darlene Graham. And she needs to stress that in this debate that will take place this evening.
1: Well, yeah, because unlike her brother, she didn't serve. Unlike her brother, he spent decades. I go back, the things that history misses. If you go back in time, do you know who the two champions of the Cold War were in the Senate? Richard Nixon and John F. Kennedy. And everybody forgets how they worked together against communism.
0: Right.
1: That's something that was very much Lindsey Graham. I mean, the cruel way I could say it is his sister simply doesn't understand foreign policy like her brother does. She may understand from a business standpoint and being a citizen standpoint affordability. So, I mean, it would definitely be within that strength, but that is something that's going to be lost in Lindsey Graham and not replaced by his sister. Great point.
0: That's right. That's right. So let's just talk about the people that are competing for this Republican nomination. The election, the primary election, is next Tuesday, so not much time to campaign. We have Congressman Ralph Norman, Congressman Russell Fry, a businessman named Mark Lynch, and former South Carolina Governor Mark Sanford. He's obviously well known, maybe for not the right reasons, but in any case, they're all competing, and they're likely going to focus on the fact that they don't believe that Lindsey Graham's sister, Darlene Graham, has what it takes to be the next senator. To be a senator for 6 years is not qualified, as you put it. But she'll come back and say, look, I'm qualified enough to get Donald Trump's endorsement. Let's not forget that. And Donald Trump counts for a lot in Republican presidential primaries.
1: Yeah, John Decker, our White House correspondent, joining us. There was a day that the path to being a United States senator meant you were a governor and non-presidential material, so you became a senator. Or you served in the House and you naturally progressed. Or you were of some kind of statewide notoriety or leadership that could get you there. I mean, that was the path. But that all changes in a social media world, let alone the shirts and skins world. A Donald Trump endorsement could be enough. You're on the ground. What's the feeling on the ground? Is there a lot at stake in tonight's debate? And, first impression versus last impression and all those conversations? Or does this look like the president's dream might be short-lived?
0: Well, I think that for Darlene Graham, she needs to make a good impression, number one. Number two, you need to get 50% or above in this primary that will take place next Tuesday. And I don't think anybody's going to get 50% or above. So there's going to be a runoff. So for her and everybody else, the goal is to be the top two finishers to make that runoff, which will be on August the 25th. So this is a very short campaign for everybody involved. And that's the reason why, to get to your question, Michael, it is such an important debate tonight to make that first impression for so many.

0: talks with Iran. Now they're on again. You never know. You never know what's going to happen. I think we're going to see this whole process play itself out on again, off again, all the way through the November elections. The Iranians are no dummies. They know that they can impact to a certain extent what happens in the midterm elections.
1: John Decker, of course, does a podcast every day called The White House Briefing Room with John Decker. It comes out about 8 Central, 9 Eastern. You can just search John Decker, J-O-N, or White House Briefing Room into your iHeart app. It'll pop up. Give it a program position. It'll be waiting for you every morning. 15 minutes, no interruptions from me. Very concise, unbiased. It's a great way to follow everything in and around the White House. What's coming up today?
0: Well, we'll talk about Iran. We'll talk about this Senate debate happening this evening here in Columbia, South Carolina. And we'll talk about maybe a lifeline for Todd Blanche. It looks like he may indeed be confirmed after all as the next attorney general. And we'll talk about how the DOJ has dropped that case for vandalism related to that reflecting pool. And that's an interesting case in and of itself because the President Trump has weighed in on that case as well.
1: Our long national, well, I don't know if I'd call that a nightmare. Decker, the White House Briefing Room, comes your way 8 Central, 9 Eastern. Everybody program that position and enjoy, and we'll talk again tomorrow. Thank you, John.
0: I look forward to it. Bye-bye.
1: You got it. We, in addition to South Carolina, Michigan this week, Missouri, Tennessee, Kansas, Hawaii, Washington, Virginia, all headed to primary elections. Republican analyst Chris Walker will be along in about 20, 25 minutes. To preview the top four races to watch coming up. All right, gold and silver recently soared to record highs. Then it pulled back. So are precious metals still a good buy? Well, major banks think so. They're forecasting even higher prices ahead. And why? We're $40 trillion in national debt. We have a declining dollar. 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Gold remains a historical hedge for wealth protection. 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Not one, not two, not three. Your top five stories of the day as we press on into the month of August. Where did this year go? This is Monday, August the 3rd, 2026. And this is Your Morning Show.
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4: President Trump says talks with Iran resume today. Trump halted new airstrikes on Iran ahead of the planned talks, although he did not disclose where the talks would be held. Meanwhile, oil prices dropped a bit on hopes for a diplomatic solution to the war. Spokane, Washington remains under a major threat from wildfires. Officials say hundreds of structures have already been reduced to ashes and thousands have been ordered to evacuate the area. Three separate fires have broken out near the city, all of them still 0% contained. Google is shutting down an AI tool that lets people create fake images on Google Earth. More from Mark Mayfield.
5: The company pulled the plug after just one day because journalists and researchers showed it was easy to manipulate satellite data to cover up things like war crimes. In one case, the BBC made an image that falsely showed the Eiffel Tower in pieces.
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1: I'm John James. A few years ago, they called me a fearmonger when I warned about socialism and communism on the rise. Well, here we are. Socialist radicals are taking over the Democrat Party you used to know. And Michigan is ground zero. Now our health care is unaffordable. They're twisting the minds of our children, letting illegals vote, and steal our Medicaid. They sympathize with terrorists. They say the most important thing they can do is take America down from within. As a West Point graduate and a former U.S. Army captain, I have a word for that. Treason. Socialism's not just on our doorstep. It's inside the house. Republicans need a strong, tested leader who will first kneel and pray, and then stand and fight for Michigan and for our republic. I'm John James. I fought evil abroad with an Apache helicopter so we wouldn't have to fight it here. But now that it's come, we will put on the full armor of God and defeat it right here in Michigan, together. Paid for by John James for MI.

0: We're not just giving you the news. We're all living this together. A new way of talk. This is your morning show with Michael DelGiorno.
1: Thank you, Mike McCann. 50 minutes after the hour on this Monday, August the 3rd, 2026. This is your morning show. I'm Michael DelGiorno, honored to serve you. The U.S. is pausing attacks on Iran in hopes of reaching a deal. Iran, of course, denies the talks are even happening. Mark Mayfield has our deja vu Groundhog's Day top story.
2: President Trump says he agreed to a request by Iran and other Middle East countries, subject to getting a deal done that would include reopening the Strait of Hormuz.
3: I said, what would you rather do? Would you rather have us do this or not? And they said, we would much prefer a deal as opposed to an attack.
2: Trump spoke on Air Force One about things on Sunday. In a post on Truth Social, Trump noted the deal would include the immediate, complete, and total opening of the Hormuz Strait and an end to Iran's nuclear threat. The statement came after the State Department urged Americans in the region to consider leaving or be prepared to depart on short notice, citing possible escalation in the conflict. I'm Mark Mayfield.
1: A family feud has gone national. Senator Bernie Moreno of Ohio says the Ohio Congressman Max Miller should not serve in the House of Representatives. That happens to be his ex-son-in-law.
4: This comes following allegations of abuse made by Moreno's daughter against Miller. Police reports obtained by ABC News detail accusations of physical abuse and threats during their marriage. In a post on X, Moreno said Miller needs serious psychological help and is a danger to his daughter. Miller has denied allegations and has stated that he's staying in the race. I'm Lisa Carton.
1: FIFA is dropping its plan to sell stakes in the World Cup to private investors. Scott Carr has more.
5: FIFA President Gianni Infantino's plan to raise $20 billion by selling stakes to outside investors sparked a massive backlash, including a vote by the European soccer's governing body to boycott all FIFA events, including the World Cup. On Friday, Infantino confirmed a deal with a group led by Joshua Kushner. The brother of President Trump's son-in-law, Jared Kushner, is dead. I'm Scott Carr.
1: Ariana Grande is planning to take a break from the spotlight. The 33-year-old pop star and actress is currently in the midst of her Eternal Sunshine tour. Once it wraps in September, a rep says Ariana will be taking a step back from visibility. Notice the word, visibility. A statement released over the weekend goes on to say that she looks forward to finishing her tour, ending it on a high note, and then taking a much-deserved break from public-facing work and appearances, which has led to endless ongoing public scrutiny. We all lived Karen Carpenter, for some of us that are older, together. We lived Elvis together. We lived a lot of John Belushi, Chris Farley, these pending train wrecks in slow motion. Anyone who takes a look at Ariana Grande would say that that's not natural, that that doesn't look healthy. I mean, there is thin, and then there's what that is. A lot of people really love her talent and are really concerned for her well-being. And I don't know that hiding makes that any safer. Still no big winner in the Powerball.
2: Nobody matched all six numbers in Saturday night's drawing, so the Powerball rolls over to Monday night, when the jackpot will be worth an estimated $748 million. The lump sum cash value for that $2 ticket comes to over $325 million. I'm Mark Mayfield.
1: Finding true happiness. What is it? It's happenstance, right? There is a difference between happiness and joy. But the way we use the word. Finding true happiness may require changing your zip code. Lisa Taylor has more.
6: Because I'm happy. Clap along if you feel like a room without a roof.
7: A recent WalletHub study ranked 182 of the U.S. largest cities based on the happiness of residents using factors like income, mental well-being, physical health, and social connections. It found the five happiest cities in the U.S. are Fremont, California, Bismarck, North Dakota, Scottsdale, Arizona, South Burlington, Vermont, and Fargo, North Dakota. Other cities that ranked highly are Madison, Wisconsin, Portland, Maine, and Columbia, Maryland. I'm Lisa Taylor.
1: A lot of liberal places in there. You've got Maine red covered and was it Idaho or Montana they mentioned? I can't remember.
8: North Dakota.
1: Yeah, North Dakota in there.
8: I'm not sure I would put Maine on that list.
1: Well, I wouldn't mind going there for 3 months in the summer just to avoid the heat. It's funny how they come up with those lists, and they always end up being everywhere everybody's fleeing. You know what I mean? Oh, yeah, let's go there. We'll be happy. A 24-year-old And this is impressive for me because I can say his name. Thorbjornsson. Michael Thorbjornsson won the Rocket Classic Sunday in the, at the Detroit Country Club. Very impressive 18 under par. In baseball, Phillies blanked the O's 8-0. Reds pounded the Pirates 10-2. Cards beat the Jays 5-1. Rays lost 9-1 to the Southsiders. Guardians shut out the D-backs 5-0. Angels 3-0 blanked the Brewers. Tigers 11-0 pounding the A's. Padres 5-4, the only close game of the day against the Giants. And the Dodgers lost 8-4 to the Red Sox. I only watch the Indiana Fever. There's just something about, and I don't know what it is. Obviously I love Sophie Cunningham. Probably one of the face of the league, Caitlin Clark. But it's just, it's a great high-end brand of basketball. And then they played, Minneapolis, or I don't know if they go by Minnesota, the Lynx, which are the number one team in the WNBA. It was a great game. Both teams scored over 100 points. It was really, really a great basketball game. The head coach of the Lynx wore a t-shirt basically speaking towards Sophie Cunningham, saying that the trans belong. Trans children belong. It's always children, too. They always do that. But, okay, belong where? The point is, even if you think a biological male belongs in a female locker room, that's still your opinion, and it's no higher than Sophie Cunningham's. I mean, there is a battle taking place. Thanks to Caitlin Clark and Sophie Cunningham and Mitchell and that entire great basketball team and some of the other great teams, everybody's interested in this league, and they're sabotaging it. It's absolutely disgusting. And what they're trying to make Sophie Cunningham's stance into is really disgusting. She never said anything hateful, anything non-inclusive, just about protecting women's sports to women. And I can't think of anything to be a bigger kiss of death for the WNBA than have their first trans male playing in it. Talk about reaching into the jaws of victory to try to grab defeat.
8: What does the W stand for?
1: Women's, WNBA? Yes, I know. Birthdays today. Well, oh, go ahead. I was just going to say the GOAT.
8: I was going to say woke.
1: Woke. Yeah, the Woke Basketball Association. Isn't it funny you can just say the GOAT and everybody knows you're talking about Tom Brady? That's saying something. 49 years old today. Metallica co-founder and singer James Hetfield, 63. Martha Stewart is 85. And West Wing's Martin Sheen is 86. If it's your birthday, happy birthday. We are so glad you were born. And thanks for listening to Your Morning Show.
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10: There's a lot of uncertainty in the world right now. 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
11: This is Moving America. Here's Jake Novak.
12: Well, if tariffs are going to force U.S. car makers to make more of their products here in the U.S., they might as well make their American plants as state-of-the-art as possible. That's what General Motors is doing with a new $157 million investment in its Wentzville, Missouri plant, where it makes the Chevy Colorado, GMC Canyon, Chevy Express, and GMC Savannah. A lot of this upgrade is all about paint. Yes, paint. The Wentzville investment includes new paint processing equipment, a roughly 28,000 square foot expansion, and a major refurbishment of existing paint shop infrastructure. GM said the work will help keep the facility competitive over the long term. Some GM experts believe this project will also eventually lead to the production of a new GMC Jimmy midsize SUV. We shall see. I'm Jake Novak.
11: This is Moving America.
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16: ABC News, I'm Sherry Preston. Oil prices falling this morning after President Trump says he is pausing major attacks on Iran to allow for negotiations. But Iran's foreign minister this morning says there are no ongoing talks with the U.S. More from ABC's Alex Perche in Washington.
17: There are two major sticking points for the U.S. It's that the Strait of Hormuz be open, and also Iran give up its nuclear ambitions. And frankly, you're hearing from the foreign minister who's saying that things won't return to the way they were before February 28th with the Strait of Hormuz.
16: The acting attorney general, Todd Blanche, issuing orders overnight. One of them limits the scope of the immunity against IRS audits for President Trump and his family. The other formally ends the anti-weaponization fund. Both were concerns raised by senators blocking Todd Blanche's nomination for the attorney general job. Another day of no flying for one of Canada's biggest airlines, WestJet, grounded by a strike by flight attendants. This is ABC News. She's been in the movies and she's been on stage constantly, but when her tour is over, Ariana Grande says she's leaving the spotlight for a while.
18: A representative for the 33-year-old says Grande will take a break after her tour wraps in London next month, saying she looks forward to finishing the tour and ending it on a high note, both healthily and happily, and then taking a much-deserved break from public-facing work and appearances, which has led to endless ongoing public scrutiny.
16: ABC's Hannah Batah. The MyPillow guy, Mike Lindell, has a court date today.
19: The challenge is over pillows he gives away while campaigning for Minnesota governor. A citizen who saw him hand out pillows at a 4th of July parade complained that they have a monetary value of $34.95. An administrative law judge says it appears Lindell is violating state campaign laws. The pillows have campaign literature tucked inside. Lindell says he follows all guidelines to the T. Wayne Cabot, ABC News.
16: I'm Sherry Preston, ABC News.
20: Man, I love this place. I've been surfing here since I was a kid. Now, seeing my grandson out on the water, it means everything to me. 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
2: Traffic is slow because of an accident, I-96 eastbound after Kensington Road with the right lane blocked. You're stop and go from before US 23. We also have police activity on Coolidge Highway near 9 Mile. You're asked to avoid the area to avoid backups. And traffic slows 275 southbound 6 Mile to M14. In the news, three people have been rescued from a fishing boat that was sinking on Lake St. Clair Sunday by Wolfpack Fishing Charters Captain Zach Garza. He saw the boat having an issue and immediately went toward it and saved the three. The 18-foot fishing boat was swamped by 3 to 4 foot waves Sunday morning. Police in Redford Township are investigating a deadly shooting that they say was likely targeted. A man was found with a gunshot wound in the area of Glendale and Woodbine, according to a post on social media. Your local forecast today is for mostly sunny skies and a high of 83, clear and a low of 61 tonight. Sunshine tomorrow and a high of 85. I'm Heather Pasco for 910 AM News Talk Superstation.
3: After avoiding debates for months, John James just made it clear why. When questioned by Perry Johnson about his support for the reviled kill switch mandate and being funded by data center developers, Don James strangely replied,
4: "I know when you were born, black people could still be bought and sold in this country, but no one owns me."
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10: 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Coming up in our Sounds of the Day, we will lay out for you how the Democrats, now one-third proudly socialist, are marching proudly into the light of political death. Or are they about to have victory and take over their party? And thus killed the party itself. President Trump says the rounds of talks with Iran will start again today. Iran denies these talks are even happening. The Louisiana Attorney General joins Florida now, ready to investigate Dr. Anthony Fauci. And the new Spider-Man movie, second biggest Hollywood opening in history. bringing in nearly $1 billion in its opening weekend worldwide, $355 million domestically. The Your Morning Show audience has concluded, and the reason it's the second best ever doesn't mean it's a great movie. It just means we're paying more than ever for movies. And it's a big primary week for elections, 7 states to be exact. Michigan's getting a lot of attention because of El Sayed. But we also have Missouri here at home where I live, in Tennessee. We've got a state rep who became a U.S. rep, who became a U.S. senator, now at virtually life expectancy running for governor. Kansas, Hawaii, Washington, and Virginia. Our Republican analyst Chris Walker is joining us to preview the big races to watch. Good morning, Chris.
11: Good morning. My daughter went to watch Spider-Man yesterday, and I told her on my dislike of Tom Holland. So there you go.
10: Why do you dislike him?
11: I thought he was so bad in The Odyssey. He's got a blacklist for me for a while.
10: Oh, all right. I did Young Washington, loved it. I did The Tuner and loved it. I'm getting drug reluctantly to Spider-Man today. I'll let you know what I think. These are some pretty big races. I think arguably the race in Michigan for the U.S. Senate, probably the big one everyone's watching because we've been following this run of socialism in Democratic primaries.
11: Yeah, I mean, Michigan is the key because so much of it depends on the Democrats trying to win the Senate. They need Michigan to stay Democrat. And if they nominate El Sayed, which is looking very possible that they do, we're looking at a potential where Gary Peters is a much better option for a lot of, kind of middle of the road Democrats and moderates in the state. So, the Democrats' choice here will be very, very interesting. Are they going passion or are they going for potential wins? And we're seeing this across the board with the Democrats right now, these young DSAs that are, embracing socialism in a way that is troubling to those of us who know history and see what happens when candidates and movements embrace socialism. We've seen it over and over and over again in history, and yet these kids seem to think it's a new idea. But Michigan is a very blue state in general. And so, who the Democrats pick will still probably be the front runner for the actual Senate seat. And that will be a troubling issue, not only for Republicans to show, can we beat somebody that radical? But if a state like Michigan does elect someone that radical, then all of a sudden, not that I think that's a national trend, but it certainly does seem to portend where the Democrats are going. And if Republicans can't beat that, then we have a larger cultural issue in this country that we need to address.
10: So the Democrats' first mistake is allowing this to enter their party in the name of Big Ten. Then once it infiltrates, it begins to agitate the creation of the squad. Now the creation of an all-out socialist takeover of the party and stopping it. Yep. I mean, when you say blue state, how much of that blue is Bill Maher blue? How much of that state is Joe Manchin blue? How much of that state is James Carville blue versus red communist socialist? Right. And would they address this problem within themselves by even voting for a Republican? Well, we know the state did not long ago in the 2024 presidential when they went for Trump. So it's possible.
11: That's right.
10: Could be a problem.
11: Well, it's a great question because ultimately, the 2024 election does show a bellwether that it's potentially more of a, there's more Joe Manchin Democrats than there are, AOC Democrats. And that's a positive for the country. We'll see. This is my general issue with primaries. It tends to yield itself to a very passionate minority of an electorate that then picks a candidate that the general election is stuck with in a way that I think doesn't necessarily yield good results sometimes. But it's why I think parties should be back in control of their nominating process unless on the primary thing. But that's a debate for a much longer and better time.
10: Yeah, that'd be a longer segment.
11: But I don't mean to throw that bomb at you. But, there is a lot of passion, and so all of a sudden it turns into a smaller minority of people that are picking a candidate like that, and it's very possible that the Democrats nominate this radical that could change the whole balance of how we look at the Democrats heading into 2026.
10: Yeah, and there's something in my gut that says because of the youth involvement ignorantly in this social cause and message of socialism. They won't be present in the primary, but they could very much be in play because they'll be back in school at universities come general, that he has a shot if he can get through the primary to make it all the way. We'll have to keep an eye on that. What are the other three races you're watching?
11: Well, obviously we're looking at, you know, what's interesting to me is Virginia. Obviously with Governor Spanberger there, you know, turning the state from what was a purplish state to a far blue state, which I don't think Virginia voters really were intending to vote
10: for.
11: No,
10: they got bait and switched. We all know it.
11: Yeah, they did. And so, you know, I'm curious to see if there's a little bit of a pushback with some folks there in terms of how they're looking at this election and how maybe for every massive shift to the left, I think there's a lot of opportunity for Republicans to kind of come back and swing from the other side. You know, and I'm also looking at Missouri. Obviously, Missouri is not a swing state, but it's a bellwether state in a lot of ways. And I think we'll be curious to see what happens in the races today. And obviously, our home state of Tennessee, you mentioned Marsha Blackburn running, for the past 30 years. That rate is, nobody's paying attention to that governor's race, and it's very tight. And people have assumed that Marsha is just going to win. And she's not. I mean, she's totally up a couple points. And from early voting returns, it looks like, you know, it's a very, very tight race. And you're seeing it in ads. You're seeing it in, a lot of the posturing of the campaigns. And frankly, I think this is another example of what we saw with, Paxton versus Cornyn in Texas, where you have a candidate who, you know, is conservative, but has been in politics for a very, very long time. You see the activist class of the party stepping up and saying, you know, no, we want somebody new. This is somebody different. This isn't a career. We want people that are actually servants and then leave. So, you know, I think that that's been a race that's been under the radar. It's personal for you and me because it's our home state. But I also think it shows a trend within the GOP where there is kind of a recalcitrance towards incumbency that I think is being underreported.
10: Well, this is a problem for Republicans in Tennessee created by someone who just choosing, what would she be, 80 at the end of her first term?
11: Yeah.
10: So
11: thereabouts.
10: Thereabouts. So, you know, her making the choice to run creates the dilemma, and the establishment being behind her, name recognition being behind her. I just can't even conceive that at 80 years old, I will not be, seeking a new talk radio job. If I am blessed to live to 80, I will spend that time with my wife, who is my soulmate, my children and grandchildren. I would have much better things to do, and there would be much better people at the top of their game capable of serving than me on the radio, let alone in the governor's mansion. I have a personal thing that I wouldn't vote for anybody that uses a filter. So if you're not going to be honest and show me what your face really looks like at 76 years old, I'm not voting for you. I mean, the filter usage in these commercials has been outrageous. But she released a poll that shows her somewhere around 49%, 50%. The challenger rose at 25% and Monty Fritz at 22%. Are you suggesting it's not that decisive? Because I would say there's two questions.
11: And they know it.
10: One, if Rose or Monty had gotten out of it, I think she'd have been in real trouble. With both in it, she might squeak by.
11: I think that's possible, but I don't think there's a doubt that this is a tight race. And it doesn't take, it's not about what the campaigns are saying. It's about how they're spending their money. And, you know, look, she spent $9.5 million, you know, attacking her opponent and putting ads on there. If she runs,
10: won't stand up and debate any of them.
11: Yeah, exactly. So, you know, I mean, this is it's a keep the ball away strategy. It may work, but, you know, ultimately at the end of the day, it's a very tight race. And I think it's, again, it shows where the passion of the Republican Party is in embracing newer candidates because they do not like the idea of a 30-year politician. It's just not where their head is. So it'll be very interesting on Thursday what happens in Tennessee.
10: All right, all eyes on Michigan and Tennessee and a little bit of Virginia, but we got primaries in seven states. Chris Walker, all things Republican, with the preview of the big races, and we'll talk again probably sooner if conditions warrant based on how these results go, especially in Michigan and Tennessee. Otherwise, we'll talk next Monday. Talk to you soon.
11: Sounds great.
12: 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Not one, not two, not three, but your top five stories of the day and sounds of the day. The Socialist Democrats proudly marching into the light and political death demonstrated in your sounds of the day, all coming up next half hour. Thanks for driving to work with us on this Monday, August the 3rd, 2026. It's 20 minutes after the hour.
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13: Here are your headlines from the Midwesterner this Monday, August 3rd. I'm Robin Kaufman. Michigan voters get to decide the all-important primary tomorrow. Michigan Senator Democrat Gary Peters is retiring, running for his seat. Abdul El-Sayed, who is anti-Israel, and Michigan Representative Haley Stevens. She is the establishment candidate backed by Democrat Governor Whitmer. El-Sayed is supported by Socialist Bernie Sanders and New York Congresswoman AOC. Stevens supporters telling ABC News,
14: Haley Stevens is a fighter. Her push, her work, her drive, she doesn't give up.
13: And this voter in Detroit telling ABC News this about El-Sayed.
15: He's actually looks like he's willing to work for the people.
13: And the Whitmer administration considering allowing the Saline Township Data Center to dump more than 15,000 gallons of polluted water a day into the river. The public has until August 24th to weigh in. For these stories and more, visit the Midwesterner at themidwesterner.news.
16: 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New Jersey has a new fee on companies whose workers have Medicaid health coverage instead of being covered by their employers. Other states may follow. Companies will be billed for each employee and employee's dependent receiving Medicaid, the joint state-federal insurance program. The fees per person start at $325 a year for companies with 50 employees. Well, the tax and policy law President Trump signed a year ago was a major factor in the need for action because it could prompt the state to spend more on Medicaid to plug holes left by federal changes. Business organizations have criticized the approach. Some left-leaning policy organizations also oppose the charges. They say it could lead companies to employ fewer people from low-income households or single parents. And they argue companies could consider the policy and decisions about who to hire or lay off or how many workers to employ. That's the Bloomberg Small Business Report.
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1: Our national correspondent, Rory O'Neill, is going to join us next half hour. Investigators believe that the Iranians may be responsible for cyber attacks on municipal water systems in Minnesota and Michigan. Rory will have the very latest on that. And I've got your sounds of the day as well, straight ahead. But first, 25 minutes after the hour, if you're just waking up, these are your top five stories of the day. After a standoff between senators and the Trump administration that lasted for weeks, Acting Attorney General Todd Blanch says both sides have reached a deal to end the almost $2 billion anti-weaponization fund. Mark Mayfield reports on its meaning.
2: Blanch said on X that his team had met with senators for weeks to address concerns and praised the discussions as productive. He also attached a signed order stating that the May 18th, 2026 directive creating the fund is rescinded and shall have no force or effect, adding that the move leaves no fund in place. The announcement comes 2 days before the Senate Judiciary Committee is scheduled to vote on President Trump's nomination of Blanch for Attorney General. The fund, created as part of a settlement in Trump's lawsuit against the IRS, had drawn criticism because its payouts could have extended to January the 6th rioters. I'm Mark Mayfield.
1: Louisiana Attorney General says her state will investigate Dr. Fauci just like Florida.
3: This comes after Fauci repeatedly invoked the Fifth Amendment during a Senate hearing last week.
4: On the advice of counsel, I respectfully decline to answer based upon my rights under the Fifth Amendment to the Constitution.
3: Fauci appeared in front of a Republican-led Senate panel, but invoked the Fifth Amendment more than 100 times. He said it was to avoid Republicans possibly using his testimony to prosecute him for perjury. It all came as Morrill said in a post on X that Fauci claimed to not recall many key details of his own actions, and now we are discovering contemporaneous records he kept. I'm Lisa Cartman.
1: Phil Collins is revealing he came close to death in 2024 as the result of alcohol issues. The musician told the Sunday Times he stopped drinking after a previous health alert in 2012, then started again in 2023. That landed him in the hospital. Collins said his kidneys were failing, added his organs were just seizing up. He also revealed that people were visiting him to say goodbye, but he doesn't really recall much of it. Despite the scare, Collins says he's much healthier now and hasn't had a drink since. Today we celebrate a staple of summer and one that is a food anomaly. Bree Tennis has more.
5: Today is National Watermelon Day, celebrating the fruit that is also a vegetable because it grows from a flower and has seeds. There are more than 1,200 varieties, but 90% of those sold are now seedless. Produce experts say pick one that's heavy, that's water weight, and in watermelon picking, that's good. Also look for bee stings. That means it's sweet. And to the 13% who don't like watermelon, go ahead, pass it up. More for us. I'm Bree Tennis.
1: I'm just curious, what does a bee sting on a watermelon look like? How do you notice the bee sting?
6: I don't know.
1: I'm going to have to Google that because I do love my watermelon and I like them, as my grandmother used to say, sweet as honey. Still no big winner in the Powerball jackpot.
2: Nobody matched all six numbers in Saturday night's drawing, so the Powerball rolls over to Monday night when the jackpot will be worth an estimated $748 million. The lump sum cash value for that $2 ticket comes to over $325 million. I'm Mark Mayfield.
1: In baseball last night, if you fell asleep, the Dodgers lost 8-4 to the Red Sox. Phillies blanked the O's 8-0. Reds pounded the Pirates 10-2. Cardinals lost. No, actually, Cardinals won 5-1 over the Blue Jays. Rays lost 9-1 to the White Sox. Guardians shut out the D-backs 5-0. Angels 3-0 over the Brewers. Tigers blanked the A's 11-0. And the Padres 5-4 over the Giants. It was 24-year-old Michael Thorbjornsson who wins the Rocket Classic, his first tournament victory at the Detroit Country Club. And birthdays today. Well, we got the GOAT, Tom Brady, 49, looking 27. Metallica co-founder and singer James Hetfield is 63. Martha Stewart is weaving herself a beautiful cake today at 85. And West Wing's Martin Sheen is 86. If it's your birthday, happy birthday. We are so glad you were born. And thanks for waking up with your morning show. Your sounds of the day are next. 30
7: Hey, everybody, it's Jeff Dunham. And you know what? My morning show is your morning show with Michael DeGiorno.
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3: Here's the latest Detroit news, weather, and traffic on 910 AM, Detroit's News Talk Superstation.
4: An accident to I-96 eastbound after Kensington Road is still blocking that right lane. Watch for delays from US 23. We also have police activity. Coolidge Highway near 9 Mile. You're asked to avoid the area. And traffic slows 94 westbound Connor to Mount Elliott. In the news, the Detroit Zoo has euthanized an 18-year-old camel named Surin. Zookeepers noticed she was unable to stand on Thursday evening, and the veterinary team made the decision to compassionately euthanize her after she spent most of her life at the zoo. Also, the United Auto Workers Union says an auto worker at a Stellantis parts facility was killed in a workplace accident on Saturday morning. He's been identified as James Brasher, who had been a UAW member for 30 years. Your local forecast today is for sunshine and a high of 83. Clear tonight, a low of 61. And more sun tomorrow with a high of 85. I'm Heather Pasco for 910 AM News Talk Superstation.
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6: I'm Michael Wallace. A deal is in place to move Todd Blanche's attorney general nomination ahead. Our Washington correspondent, Stacey Lynn, has the latest.
7: Acting Attorney General Todd Blanche has formally scrapped President Trump's controversial $1.8 billion anti-weaponization fund, clearing a major hurdle to his Senate confirmation. The fund, created as part of a settlement involving Trump's IRS lawsuit, faced backlash from Democrats and some Republicans who worried it could benefit Trump allies. Senators John Cornyn and Tom Tillis had threatened to block Blanche's nomination unless the fund was permanently ended. The Senate Judiciary Committee is expected to now move forward with a vote. Stacey Lynn, Worldwide News Network, Washington.
6: President Trump says talks with Iran will resume today after he held off a planned massive attack over the weekend, though Iran denies the talks are starting back up. News Nation's Corey Smith.
8: The president has had this habit of talking up a big attack or making some big ultimatum ultimately to back off. It happened in March, happened in April, and again this weekend. An official involved in the mediation process says the deal the president is talking about calls for attacks across the region to stop. In exchange, the U.S. will end its naval blockade on Iran and allow Iran to once again sell its oil. Now, if all that sounds familiar, it's because these are some of the very issues the Memorandum of Understanding was supposed to address.
6: That memorandum is set to expire August 16th. Retired Brigadier General Mark Kimmett expects Iran will make a lot of demands if the talk actually happen.
9: They are seeing this as they always do, which is another round of bargaining. They are pazaris. They are businessmen. They're going to see this in two lights. Number one, how do we make a deal? And number two, how do we guarantee the survival of the regime?
6: The fast-moving Old Trails fire near Spokane, Washington has destroyed at least 600 homes and businesses. 60,000 people have evacuated. No reports of any injuries. Washington's Commissioner of Public Lands, David Upthegrove, says this has not been a normal fire season.
10: A confluence of weather conditions, a confluence of fires throughout the West are stretching our resources and challenging the individuals in this response.
6: Washington Governor Bob Ferguson has declared a state of emergency. Wildfires are burning mostly grasslands in Oregon, Idaho, and Utah. Police are looking for a motive in the deadly weekend shooting at an In-N-Out restaurant in Twin Falls, Idaho. 24-year-old Chad Williams killed three people and wounded seven before taking his own life. FBI Special Agent in Charge Robert Bowles.
11: Our special agents and personnel in Boise and Salt Lake City mobilized immediately. We have committed the full weight of our resources to the Twin Falls Police Department, deploying every investigative and intelligence tool at our disposal.
6: The UN says more pregnant women are dying in Congo because they're avoiding going to hospitals as the Ebola outbreak spreads. This is the Worldwide News Network.
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14: A big shout out to my Denver friends listening to Kay Howe. We all remember Art Bell and George Norrie. 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
3: That sounds a lot like, I don't know if you ever played this game at home. It hooks up to your television, and it's called What the Dub. And a lot of it is old clips from old movies, but there's a lot of different scenarios. Anyway, it starts the scene, and then it goes dead or mute. And then you get a chance to dub in by typing the next words, and then it plays them. And everybody doesn't know who entered what, and you vote on which one was the funniest. It's a great way to see what goes on in your kids' minds. You'll see a side of your kids that will frighten you. Yeah, I imagine that would be a great thing for some radio. You know, radio is always trying to figure out, you know, what happened. Well, stuff like that. Get creative. Do some fun stuff. People will tune in. You're competing for content. That was a great idea. If it was anything like What the Dub, I bet that was great. But you're right. Welcome, Denver's Talk Station, 630 KHOW, Denver, Colorado, the Your Morning Show kitchen table, as well as the Talk of the Delta, AM 1330 WNIX in Greenville, Mississippi. Welcome. Take your place and your seat at the table. 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You press it, counts you down. 3, 2, 1 gives you 30 seconds to make a comment or ask a question. We think it's time talk radio became a conversation again. You make that happen. The other way is to email us at Michael D. We spare you the spelling of the last name, Michael D at iHeartMedia.com. We had the list of happiest cities, and one of them was Fremont, California. And Roger writes, Fremont is a fairly conservative island in the East Bay. My son's best friend lives there. They're very Second Amendment oriented. Believe it or not, there are more conservatives in California than people realize, and there are several pockets like this in the state. I believe that birds of a feather flock together, and in that case, that one is a happy flocking. Woody writes, of the various issues and news stories over the weekend, none discussed and infuriated me as much as the numerous WNBA head coaches who refused to speak out in support of women only and women's sports. Now, I can't think of anything that would destroy the WNBA more than to start having biological males play. Or to Red's point, what's the W? Is it woke or women's? Because if it's the Women's National Basketball Association, there should be nothing shocking or controversial about Sophie Cunningham saying nothing against trans. I mean, no disrespect. Certainly no hatred. I just don't think there's a place for biological males in women's sports. And how she's being demonized now, including the coach of her opposing team this weekend, the Lynx, wearing a t-shirt that said trans.

0: Trans kids belong. Sophie Cunningham never said anything about trans kids belonging. She said something about biological males not belonging in women's basketball or women's sports or women's locker rooms. They always go to children, and they always leave it vague, it belongs. I can't imagine. I mean, the WNBA, thanks to the Indiana Fever, have a chance to actually have people caring. This would be like soccer going way woke right now, coming off a high of the World Cup. But yeah, we saw even her coach take a cop-out position. The WNBA trying so hard to reach into the jaws of success to ensure failure. No, not that. We need sounds of the day.
1: This is not entertained.
2: No. We will win. We will rest.
3: They all look like a bunch of girly men, huh?
4: Will the people fight?
5: We win!
6: The ability to speak does not make you intelligent.
7: Are you not entertained?
0: Well, the sounds of the day are always revealing, often entertaining, but today they really kind of paint a picture of a party that's been infiltrated, agitated, and is now being waged in a civil war. And the socialists are trying to take over the Democrat Party in order to dismantle the Republic. So something's going to die. The socialist movement, the communist movement, or the Democrat Party as a whole. And what you see is the socialists proudly marching into the spotlight of what could lead to their political death. Bill Maher addressed that. Can you imagine the Democrat Party's lost Bill Maher? He's actually thinking about voting Republican and explains why.
8: Again, let's just read the quotes. The DSA platform says you work as much as you are able and no more than needed. If that was any closer to Karl Marx's dictum from each according to his abilities to each according to his needs, they'd be sued for plagiarism. Not to leave any doubt, New York Mayor Mondani once tweeted Karl Marx's words exactly. They're not trying to hide it. Their most popular influencer, Hassan Piker, thinks communism is so groovy. He laments the fall of the two of the most murderous regimes in history, the Soviet Union and Chairman Mao's China. Mandami's aide, his top aide, Sia Weaver, said, if you don't believe in the government's sacred right to seize property, it's over. And impoverish the white middle class. What? That's a goal?
0: So you have progressive thinkers and liberals at war with these socialists who are clearly at war with them, while they're all running in primaries against an opposing party and independents. How does this all play out? And speaking of Hassan Piker, oh, that came up in a visit with James Carville. Now, this is the main strategist that brought you the Clintons. So outdated. I mean, there is nobody in this socialist movement that even remembers Bill Clinton or Barack Obama, for that matter, or would have anything in common with them. But here's what he had to say about Hassan Piker and Mamdani and others.
9: There is. And I'm not sure what to understand what Mamdani's doing, but to talk about the larger Democratic Party post the election in Michigan going forward, I am not going to be in the same party with Hassan Piker. I can tell you that right now. If he becomes a force in a Democratic Party, I'm out of here. I have no intention of ever being in the same political party with that guy. Mm-hmm. Now, I think that a majority, overwhelming majority of Democrats agree with me. But this idea that we're going to seize the means of production and just go look at the DSA platform. You don't have to look any further than that. And, you know, Jackie, it may be that the two-party system is just going to be under tremendous stress here in the coming months. I mean, you see it in with Tucker and Marjorie Taylor Greene and on the Republican side. You see it going on right now.
0: That would be referring to divisions over MAGA and or Israel on the Republican side. First of all, James Carville is 81 years old. He's far away from this movement. Now, a third of the Democrat Party is in line with Hassan Piker and all these socialist communist Democrats. And the younger they are, the more they are. And the more 81-year-olds pass away or retire, the more in control they are.

0: Trumpism is simply the Tea Party. After a businessman ran and won when everybody fought him, opposed him, and sought to defeat him, including assassinate him. But in the end, all he did was live the Republican Party platform. Most Republicans talk the platform but don't live it. That's why we're $40 trillion in debt. But if they don't make this handoff well, they too could be in trouble. Big choice, J.D. or Rubio, coming up for the Republicans. And people like Carvel, they would love for you to identify the two demons, the two cancers, as socialism and MAGA, so they can get back to establishment, elite, two-party system. And then there's John Fetterman versus this socialist movement. And that came up in an interview with Bernie Sanders. First, the host, trying to cleverly tee it up for Bernie Sanders, played this clip of John Fetterman talking about Sanders.
1: I would be frustrated with someone like Bernie Sanders. You know, why aren't people angry? Why they promoted, you know, someone like Platner, an accused rapist? So really, Bernie, you have no regret endorsing and proud to stand with an accused rapist, a guy that roughs up his ex-girlfriends, a guy that had a Nazi tattoo on his chest.
2: What's your response to Senator Fetterman?
3: Well, my response to Fetterman is last time I saw it, he was reflecting the views of about 19% of the Democrats in the state of Pennsylvania. I think probably lower than any other member of the Democratic Senate. I mean, Fetterman does his thing, I think, on Israel and many other issues, is way out of touch with the people of America.
0: So support of Israel, way out of touch with the people of America. Support for an abuser, accused rapist, and a Nazi, very much in touch with them.
2: Well, let me ask you, because in the face of these growing scandals against Platner, emotional abuse, aggressive behavior, which he did deny, you did continue to support
3: Platner. There were very serious allegations against Platner. As a result of those accusations, I and virtually all of his supporters requested that he withdraw from the race, and he did. Very serious allegations. And he withdrew from the race.
2: You, in fact, said there are no saints in the United States Senate before you those most serious allegations came out. Do you regret endorsing Graham Platner in the first place, Senator?
3: Well, you know, it's easy to be a Monday morning quarterback. Platner ran a very strong campaign, and in fact, many of the issues that he's raised are resonating all over this country. A woman made very serious allegations against him. He withdrew from the race, period.
2: And just to button this up, any regrets? Do you wish if you could go back?
3: You know, I think right now we're looking at a campaign.
0: Clearly, he won't admit he regrets it. Then there was this over the weekend. Dana Bash on CNN going after the Health and Human Health Secretary RFK Jr. This is the most important sound of the day. We'll start it right.
4: But you're talking about rights, and I'm asking about a potential public health crisis that is coming. But I do want to
5: And one of the mistakes we made in the last time was suppressing those rights so people weren't being heard. Doctors who were saying you're doing it wrong were being marginalized and vilified.
4: Yeah, and because again, I really want to move on, but. Yeah, you were saying you were. Yes,
5: I do. Part of the problem.
4: No, I wasn't part of the problem.
5: There was absolute press malpractice. You weren't allowing your job is a fierce skepticism toward authority, and you weren't doing that. You were beating up
4: my job is also
5: dissenting.
4: No, okay. Are you gonna? You want to sit here and attack me, or do you want to have conversations about public health? I'm not attacking you.
0: I mean, and it goes on and on. All right, obviously on this issue, RFK Jr. knows a lot more about this topic than a talking head who's basically given talking points and narratives and repeats them. The ultimate price of this sound of the day is this. If the only thing America awakens to is the corruption of Anthony Fauci, you have not disarmed this explosive political weapon. Donald Trump

0: failures he should admit. Anthony Fauci certainly was a main operative and in conflict of interest and was making money off of this. He was in the gain of function business at the very research location in Wuhan. And he certainly misled a president, governors, legislatures, and the American people on this issue for his own benefit. But it doesn't stop there. The World Health Organization, the CDC, major hospitals, who were making a lot of money off classifying deaths as COVID. This loss of trust will not be restored. Not for a very, very long. I don't think in my lifetime I'll ever trust doctors again. I know I won't trust the CDC and the World Health Organization. And I will approach future presidents, future White House counsels, and the media with great scrutiny. That is very important and significant for RFK Jr. to point to the media's role in this. He ought to include corporate America's, the World Health Organization, the CDC, the President's Council, governors, legislatures, and the damages. There needs to be justice and accountability for the damages. The reason RFK looks so contentious is because he knows it's just as likely, just like 9/12 is just as likely to happen as 9/11. The next COVID is just as likely to happen. You still haven't identified the political weapon, the operatives. You still have not defused the bomb.
1: What do you want to do, brother nerd?
2: You did it. I'm waiting on the consequences.
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0: 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All right, 53 minutes after the hour. What's the deal with Iran's cyber attacks on our municipal water systems in Minnesota and Michigan? Rory has the story when your morning show continues next.
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9: NBC News Radio, I'm Michael Kastner. President Trump says another round of talks with Iran will start today, even as Iran denies such a meeting is taking place. It all comes after Trump halted new airstrikes on Iran over the weekend, citing fresh talks set for today. Police in Idaho are crediting an armed Good Samaritan and an off-duty state trooper for intervening in a deadly fast food restaurant shooting on Saturday.
10: What's happening?
11: What happened?
10: What's happening?
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11: Shoot. Go. Oh. Just go. Go.
13: My question.
9: The bystander and the trooper both opened fire on the suspect at the In-N-Out Burger in Twin Falls, helping drive him away from the scene. That's where the shooter, ID'd as Chad Williams, used an AR-15-style rifle to kill three and wound seven before apparently turning the gun on himself. And 10 million people are without electricity this morning after Cuba's national power grid completely collapsed. Again, Michael Kastner, NBC News Radio.
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0: It's your morning show with Michael DelGiorno.
1: 56 minutes after the hour, looking at the headlines. Chad Williams ID'd as the Idaho In-N-Out gunman. He killed two, injured seven, then killed himself. Oil prices have dropped 5% to $80 a barrel as the president announced he called off the airstrikes, only to say negotiations are back on, only for Iran to say they're not back on. Who knows what the truth is? And Spider-Man brought in nearly $1 billion worldwide. Meanwhile, investigators believe that the Iranians may be responsible for cyber attacks on municipal water systems, both in Minnesota and Michigan. Our national correspondent Rory O'Neill has this story. Good morning, Rory.
2: And good morning, Michael. The FBI and the EPA together issuing a joint alert about, quote, malicious cyber actors, unquote, targeting water systems nationwide. They suspect this all goes back to Iran. And as you said, targeting at least Minnesota, Michigan, and South Dakota. But essentially, they fear all 50 states and the 150,000 water plants are vulnerable because a lot of them use all the same technology. So it's a warning to the managers of these systems. Make sure your cyber house is in order.
1: And we're playing that old game again. Bombing's off, talks are on, Iran denies it, bombing will be back on, Rory will be following it and have more again tomorrow. We appreciate your great reporting, Rory. All right, one chance to live Monday, August the 3rd, 2026. It'll never happen again. Make it count, make a difference in someone's life and cherish your own.
3: 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Your morning show is my morning show. Michael DelGiorno.

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1: Here are your headlines from the Midwesterner this Monday, August 3rd. I'm Robin Kaufman. It comes down to voter turnout tomorrow here in Michigan. Who will be facing former Michigan Republican Congressman Mike Rogers for the open Senate seat in November? The latest Real Clear Politics average of polls shows Abdul El Sayed about 10 points ahead of establishment candidate Haley Stevens, who is backed here by Governor Whitmer. Democrat Senator Gary Peters is retiring. The latest Real Clear Politics average of polls shows Mike Rogers beating Al Sayed by 0.03 in a hypothetical head-to-head matchup. Meanwhile, Stevens telling ABC News,
2: I'm campaigning in the underdog way that I have approached all of my races to win for the people.
1: And the Whitmer administration considering allowing the Saline Township Data Center to dump more than 15,000 gallons of polluted water a day into the river. Public comment on this matter opened through August 24th. For these stories and more, visit the Midwesterner at themidwesterner.news.
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1: ABC News, I'm Sherry Preston. Hundreds of buildings and homes destroyed in Washington State by wildfires in Spokane. Here's ABC's Alex Stone.
6: This is actually three separate fires now being run as one because they're all right here around Spokane. So they're being called a complex, which is they are three individual fires not connected, but now they're just being fought as one fire because they are so close.
1: Oil prices have fallen this morning after President Trump announced he's pausing more attacks on Iran. He also says there will be negotiations with Iran today. Iran says that is not happening. New orders overnight from Acting Attorney General Todd Blanche could help lock up his nomination to get the job permanently. One ends the so-called anti-weaponization fund. The other limits the Trump family's immunity from IRS audits. And just in, Canada's second-largest airline, WestJet, now says it has a tentative agreement with striking flight attendants. It was forced to cancel hundreds of flights over the weekend. This is ABC News. College campuses will soon be filling up with students, and sorority houses will also soon be filling up with rush candidates. ABC's Hannah Patah says rush, including rush talk, has become big business on social media.
7: Sophia Sesto, a vice president at Poppy, says finding the right Rush Talk faces to promote their product can translate into millions of dollars of exposure.
8: We actually onboarded 250 new Poppy ambassadors that will be sampling Poppy on campus, creating epic digital content.
7: Many of those applicants hoping to become the next Kylan Darnell.
9: Today is the first day of Bama Rush.
7: Darnell was a freshman at Alabama in 2022 when she became synonymous with the first wave of Bama Rush. She was able to turn brand partnerships into a lucrative career as an influencer.
1: The high price of beef is changing cookouts this summer. Sam's Club says chicken was the top choice for grilling for the 4th of July in 19 states, and pork was number one in another 15 states. I'm Sherry Preston, ABC News.
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11: An accident on I-94 westbound at Connor has your left lane blocked. That's why traffic is stop and go from Harper. We also had an accident on I-96 eastbound after Kensington Road. It's cleared from the right lane. Still watch for residual delays from US 23. And you'll want to avoid Coolidge Highway near 9 Mile because of police activity. In the news, the second annual Smart Bus Rodeo was held this Sunday in Warren, putting bus drivers, paratransit operators, and mechanics to the test. Their CEO and general manager says the rainy competition gave people a chance to really shine, and she was excited to be there to cheer them on. A 36-year-old mother and her 2-year-old son were found dead in a bathtub in Waterford Township at an apartment complex Friday night. The investigation continues. Your local forecast today is for sunshine and a high of 83. It'll be clear with a low of 61 tonight and more sun tomorrow with a high of 85. I'm Heather Pasco for 910 AM News Talk Superstation.
12: This is the Bloomberg Real Estate Report. I'm Denise Pellegrini. There are way more starter homes for sale out there than you might think. Zillow says nationwide, on average, the number of starter homes on the market jumped more than 4% in May from a year ago, with 10 to 20% jumps in Boston, Washington, D.C., Philadelphia, Seattle, St. Louis, Indianapolis, Providence, Birmingham, Raleigh, and Oklahoma City, a 20% something jump in Pittsburgh, and even bigger surges of 30-something percent in Louisville and Buffalo. And we're also seeing fewer bidding wars and even more price cuts now on these starter homes. Even so, sales of the more affordable starter homes lag nationwide, tumbling more than 5% on the year. Different picture for high-end luxury homes. Sales of those increased more than 6%, with the biggest jumps in luxury home sales in St. Louis, Chicago, Dallas, Houston, and Philadelphia, along with Atlanta, Detroit, Cincinnati, Denver, Tampa, and Jacksonville. And that's the Bloomberg Real Estate Report. I'm Denise Pellegrini.
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0: enlightenment and empowerment. This is the Glenn Beck Program. Glenn Beck is on.
1: Hello, America. From the Mountain West, much of it seems to be on fire today. We are glad to be here. I'm also, my ranch is up in Idaho. We're just a couple of hours away from the In-N-Out where there was a shooting this weekend. There's been a lot of news this weekend. We're going to start with the shooting, and we'll do that in 60 seconds. First, let me tell you about Super Sure. 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
1: So it's Saturday afternoon, Twins Fall, Idaho. Very small little town. Great town. It's 2:30 in the afternoon. Jordan Salinas and his girlfriend are sitting in the drive-thru at the In-N-Out on Blue Lakes Boulevard. Their plan is just, let's have some lunch, then we'll maybe go ride some horses. And that's when people start running. They thought at first it was a kitchen fire. That's what the mind does. It reaches for the ordinary explanation first, because the ordinary explanation is always, well, almost always the right one. Employees are coming running out the doors. People are crossing the road in a dead sprint. Kitchen fire has to be. Then pop, pop, pop, pop. He gets out of the car. He says it was automatic, mechanical. The only thing he remembers from those seconds is his girlfriend saying, don't, honey. Out in that lot was a 24-year-old man with a rifle. He had already fired into the restaurant. He was firing at cars. A cab driver was charging his Tesla in the parking lot, got hit. A man named Lane was just sitting at the stoplight watching the bullets go into the car directly in front of him. And then the bullets started going the other direction, a pistol from the drive-thru line. And then somewhere else in the same lot, an off-duty Idaho State Police trooper doing exactly the same thing. He didn't like it when bullets started firing both ways, at least Salinas didn't. He turned away from the restaurant, moved into the open parking lot, and killed himself. Don said the shooter was focused on the man shooting back at him, and that's what let everybody else get out. But three people still died. Seven were wounded. Two of them are critical condition. One of the dead worked at the counter in a building that had just been open for 9 days. Jordan Salinas is 35. He works in healthcare. He lives in Kimberly. And in 2021, he was there at a shooting at the Boise Town Square Mall that killed two people. It was then and there that he decided, that's not going to happen again. If I'm around, it's not going to happen again. He decided he was going to learn how to use a firearm. So for 5 years, he drove out to the desert outside Eden on weekends, and he practiced 5 years every Saturday. He told the Idaho Statesman he had never pointed a gun at so much as an animal. He said four words that he had run so many times in his head, they had worn a groove inside of him. Observe, orient, decide, act.
3: He's a citizen vigilante.
1: No. Let me tell you a story. Let me tell you who he used to be up until recently. Let me take you back to England, 1285. Edward I, he signs the Statute of Winchester. And in it, a thing called the hue and cry. What the hell is the hue and cry? The hue and cry? If you witnessed a felony, you were required by law to raise the alarm. And then every able-bodied man who heard that alarm was required by law to drop whatever he was holding and join the chase. Town to town, county to county, until the man was taken and handed over to the sheriff. And if he got away because nobody came, the whole 100 paid for the crime out of their own pockets. Your neighbor's stolen goods came out of your purse. Same statute. Every man was able to keep arms in his house according to his means, and not for the king's army, but for exactly what happened Saturday. That was the law 544 years. For 544 years, that was the law. There was no police force. There was you and your neighbor. You know that London didn't get a police force until 1829? 1829. And the founding principle written down for that first force was this. The police are the public, and the public are the police. Officers being only members of the public who are paid to give full-time attention to the duties which they are incumbent on every citizen. So police officers were just like you. I've said this so many times. You're the first responder. It wasn't until Jimmy Carter where first responders became the police officers or the ambulance. You had always been the first responder. Police just paid to do full time what was already your job. The badge is a new thing. The citizen is the old thing. So citizen vigilante? No, no. Saturday afternoon in that parking lot, he had them both standing 45 feet apart. A trooper on his day off, no uniform, no radio, no backup, no call. And a healthcare worker from Kimberley who just wanted a burger. Neither one of them was on duty. Yet both of them were on duty. I wish this was more of a story where the good guy wins, but not really, because three families got a knock on the door. Two people are still in critical condition. I don't think anybody in Twin Falls is calling this a victory today. Not all of us are capable of running into gunfire. Not all of us should be running at gunfire. Everybody needs a gun. Salinas is not a hero because he had a gun. That's Idaho. Half the parking lot had a gun. I can guarantee it. Half the parking lot had a gun. This guy's a hero because for 5 years of Saturdays in the desert outside Eden, when nothing was happening, nobody was watching, there was no reason on earth to keep going out there, he did. I've said this a million times. Courage isn't manufactured in the moment. It's withdrawn in the moment. You can only take out what you've already put in. It's an interesting side note to this story. Within hours, the internet had the wrong man. Police chief had to come out and say, no, this is on Sunday. No, no, the name going out circulating online, that's wrong. He had nothing to do with this whatsoever. You have it wrong. Thousands of people with all of the time in the world, every tool available to them, got it wrong. One man with about 4 seconds got it right. Observe, orient, decide, and act. You know what our problem is? Most of us stop and observe. I mean, I am a pro at observation. I'm magnificent. I could win medals at observing. I think all of us could. We are gold medalists in observing. Because we haven't even thought about the other ones. We just observe. Oh, no, no. We observe, and then we'll grab our cell phone and we'll record it. You know, the rest of this isn't about talent. It's habit. And habit is only ever a thing that you did on a day when it didn't matter. So you'd have it on the day when it did matter. Things could have been a lot worse. A lot worse. In this small little town in Idaho. If it hadn't been for one man. Go find your desert. Go out on Saturdays. 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
1: All right, so I want to talk to you about something else. Thomas Massie, who I really like. I like Thomas Massie. I don't know what is wrong with Thomas Massie lately. I think Thomas has gone off the deep end. But, you know, he's still my friend. We can disagree on lots of things, and he's still my friend. He wrote, "Don't fall for the fake Fox GOP outrage." 2 weeks ago, the House passed a bill that greenlit the transfer of Spanish territory to Morocco. Every Republican except for me voted for it, but now they're acting shocked at the invasion. I read that and I'm like, wait a minute, what? So I looked up what he was doing, because a lot of people were responding, "See, we were involved." Okay. The bill he voted against was H.R. 8595, and it was the standard appropriations bill for State Department funding in 2027. Massie was the only Republican to vote against it because he's unreliable, quite honestly. However, if you read the bill, it has zero language related to Spain or Morocco. Not mentioned at all. Wait a minute. Yeah, I saw the screenshot. Thomas Massie posted the screenshot of the bill. No, he didn't. And he knows better than this. He posted the screenshot of the committee report, which has absolutely no staying power, no hold. No, there is no law in that. That's what the committee talked about. Then it goes and it's written into a bill. That wasn't in the bill. So he got that part wrong. Now, what happened? Do you understand what I'm talking about here? What I'm talking about is when the Moroccans invaded the territorial land of Spain and just took it over. And it looks now like the government of Spain may have been involved. They say they're investigating all of the Facebook posts, but they may have been involved in this. This was coordinated by somebody. It was coordinated. Ricky, disagree with that?
5: No. I was just going to say, do you mean the government of Morocco may have been involved? Or the government
1: Morocco.
5: Of Spain?
1: Yeah.
5: Okay.
1: Yeah. Right. No. Government of Morocco. And so they were absolutely involved in this. And I think Spain just turned a blind eye to it. I mean, they sent 61 soldiers. So, I mean, I don't know what's happening with Spain other than they're socialists. So what actually happened? What was our involvement? Our involvement, I think, was this. Because it was in the committee report that we say, hey, you know what? Maybe Spain should return that land to Morocco. It's always been Spanish. Maybe we should do that. We support that. But that wasn't in the bill. I think Donald Trump has a very long memory and can be a very vindictive guy. And I have a feeling, you know, when we didn't get our planes weren't allowed to fly over Spanish territory, I think Donald Trump remembered that. And if there was any indication to our State Department that this might happen, we might not have made a phone call. I don't think we are involved, but I think, you know, if you listen to what Marco Rubio said, where was it that he said this over in Europe when he's like, we're not going to get involved in all this stuff. We're just not going to do it. Where was that, Ricky?
5: A few months ago.
1: Munich. That's right. So he's in Germany and he's like, we're just not going to get involved in it. Well, that was the one way of not getting involved. We're not even going to make the phone call. I don't know if any of that is true. Don't know if any of that's true. I just know that we didn't have anything to do with it, but that doesn't mean that we didn't turn a blind eye to it. And Morocco, you know, I have to look up Morocco because I've heard mixed reports on Morocco. I've heard Morocco is not an extremist state. You know, Morocco is the first country in the world that right after the Declaration of Independence was signed, they recognized us as a state. And they've always been very friendly to the United States. It is an Arab land, but at least it didn't used to be extremist Arab. But I don't know. I don't know anymore. I haven't, you know, with all the things going on in the world, I haven't done my Moroccan homework. And you know what? I don't think I'm going to. So I just don't care that much. I'm sorry. I'm going to let that one go. But I just wanted to point this out because this is how conspiracy theories start. Somebody with some credibility, Thomas Massey, whom I like, says something that, unfortunately, Thomas, you know that's not true. You know that's not true. Now, you could have said, yes, but it was in the bill, so we were talking about it. So a lot of members don't have a problem with that. Okay, that's different. That's different than everybody voted for this bill that says return the property. That's not true. And when you have one untruth, I'm going to call it what it is, a lie, even though parts of it could be construed as, well, maybe kind of, if you look at it this way, kind of true. That's the beginning of a conspiracy. And we don't need anybody else discrediting the United States of America. We're doing a fine job on our own. We don't need anybody to dogpile, especially somebody who is a sitting member of Congress. So, sorry, Thomas. It's not right. It's not right. And, you know, we also have the press. Can I please play the cut of RFK Jr. on CNN talking to Dana Bash? I mean, he is pushing back on the vaccine research and the way that CNN handled all of it. Listen to this. This is RFK
6: Jr. Let me ask you something. Do you see your job as ending vaccine hesitancy, or do you see your job as telling the truth to the American people?
7: I see my job as telling the truth, and the truth is that there is is study after study after study. It's one of the most studied things out there in science.
6: You're repeating it like a parrot.
7: So
6: I've actually read the science.
7: I don't, I'm not debating this with you.
6: Of course you are.
7: No, because I'm not debating.
6: All you know how to do is repeat things that people told you and say, trust the experts. That's what you did during COVID. Now we know that Anthony Fauci, who was the expert, was lying about everything, about masks, about social distancing, about natural immunity, about the transmission from the vaccine, about the source of COVID. He was lying, and you were punishing people for not trusting the experts. And now you're rolling out the experts again to talk about something that you have no personal knowledge of.
7: Okay, well...
1: That's what I do. She went on to say, that's what I do. And it is. Anybody know who her husband is? It is what they do. All right, let me talk to you about Chapter. Have you ever looked at your credit report and found something that didn't belong? Kind of a strange feeling. Somebody somewhere out there has a file on you, and the information in that file is just wrong. Now, let me ask you something. What if that file wasn't, you know, about your credit? What if it was about your health care? One of my listeners called in to Chapter because the Medicare costs just kept going up and nobody could tell him why. His Chapter advisor started digging and discovered the record being used on him to make decisions about his coverage was actually incorrect. It wasn't right. It wasn't him. 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Chapter got it fixed and then helped him find better options. Chapter's advisors aren't paid to push you towards one plan or another. They're just there to help you find out exactly what makes sense for your situation so you have some peace of mind. 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They've saved people an average of $1,100 a year in healthcare savings in this audience, and it's free. It takes 20 minutes. 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Keyword chapter.
5: Coming up, the first parent in U.S. history just got prison time for a murder his son committed. Is this justice? Glenn's surprising answer when we return on the Glenn Beck Program.
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9: Police activity at Coolidge Highway near 9 Mile is causing some slowdowns. You're asked to avoid the area if you can. Also watch for traffic slowing on M14 eastbound between Sheldon and 275. In the news... Three people have been rescued from a fishing boat that was sinking in Lake St. Clair Sunday by Wolfpack Fishing Charters. He saw the boat was having an issue, immediately went toward it and saved the three. The 18-foot fishing boat was swamped by 3 to 4 foot waves Sunday morning. Police in Redford Township are investigating a deadly shooting that they say was likely targeted. A man was found with a gunshot wound in the area of Glendale and Woodbine, according to a post on social media by a police department. On Saturday, they have not said when the shooting happened. Your local forecast today is for sunshine and a high of 83. Clear tonight, a low of 61, and then more sun tomorrow with a high of 85. I'm Heather Pasco for 910 AM News Talk Superstation.
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11: I'm Michael Wallace. President Trump says talks with Iran are moving forward, though Tehran denies negotiations are getting underway again. Our correspondent Stacey Lynn has more from Washington.
12: Speaking aboard Air Force One.
13: A massive attack.
12: President Trump said he held off on a planned military strike because...
13: asked to by Saudi Arabia, by UAE, and by Qatar, and by Iran.
12: He says the U.S. and Iran are set to begin negotiations this afternoon.
13: Now what we're doing is we're talking to them in the form of a negotiation.
12: While on was okay. But Iran's foreign minister is pushing back, saying there are no meetings planned with the U.S. Stacey Lynn, Worldwide News Network. Washington.
11: On Wall Street, word of the possible talks have futures soaring and oil prices dropping 5%. Michigan is now reporting cyber attacks on its water systems after similar attacks in Minnesota. News Nation's Brooke Schaefer says federal investigators suspect Iran.
14: Federal officials say cyber attackers have locked people out of systems, even led to boil water notices in some places, though they didn't specify exactly where. So far across the country, at least 7 states have reported incidents. The largest has been Minnesota. Authorities there said 30 water systems were recently targeted. Officials in Minnesota, though, at least stressing the cyber attacks did not impact water quality.
11: Acting Attorney General Todd Blanche has issued an order terminating President Trump's $1.8 billion anti-weaponization fund, which was to compensate allies of the president who complained the government had targeted them. Two Republican senators had demanded the fund be killed before they could support Blanche's nomination to become Attorney General. Senator John Kennedy telling NBC's Meet the Press.
15: In a perfect world, Senators Tillis and Cornyn and President Trump and Mr. Blanche would sit down and work this out.
11: The Senate Judiciary Committee is set to vote on Blanche's nomination tomorrow. Wall Street seems set for a strong opening.
16: Monday morning is dawn dark and stormy at the corner of Wall and Broad Streets where the New York Stock Exchange is based in Lower Manhattan. However, traders seem in a buoyant mood with green on the futures screens, a reaction to President Trump calling off a massive attack on Iran at the weekend to allow peace talks to flourish. It's a busy week ahead. Second quarter earnings include McDonald's and the first offering from the newly public SpaceX. It's also jobs week. Private jobs report Wednesday, weekly Thursday, and the big one, the government non-farms July jobs report on Friday. John Terrett, Worldwide News Network.
11: Ariana Grande is going to take a break from the public eye when her current concert tour ends next month. She's withdrawn from next year's scheduled stage musical, Sunday in the Park with George, in London, citing what she calls endless public scrutiny. There's been a lot of speculation about the 33-year-old Grande's weight loss. The Canadian airline WestJet and its flight attendants union have reached a tentative contract deal, ending a strike that caused hundreds of flight cancellations yesterday. This is the Worldwide News Network.
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17: I'm Nicole Murray with Your Money Now. Chinese electric vehicle maker BYD's global sales rose for a third straight month in July, without robust overseas demand continuing to help offset softer conditions in its home market. A Reuters analysis based on BYD's statements say total sales rose more than

0: 21% from a year earlier to roughly 419,000 vehicles last month. OpenAI said it has discovered other instances in which autonomous agents have escaped containment. Reuters reports that the ChatGPT maker is also investigating the hacking incident at tech firm Hugging Face that drew global attention this month. Top U.S. oil producers ExxonMobil and Chevron are warning that global supplies of diesel and other refined products will likely remain tight and lead to persistently high prices in the second half of the year as the Iran war continues. Both companies reported large jumps in second quarter refining profits as declining fuel stockpiles led to higher margins. Futures have jumped. That's your money now.
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6: Welcome to the Glenn Beck Program. You know, I'm glad to have Jason on our staff. I really am. I was listening to the Insider podcast here just as we were going on Insider for Torch. While we go into commercial break, the Torch continues on and he kind of gives inside information. He gave really great information about Morocco. Morocco is one of the good countries. It was going poorly. And as he pointed out, it has turned a corner and they started going against the Muslim Brotherhood, et cetera, et cetera. So it is one of the good countries. All right. I want to talk to you about something that happened on Thursday. And this, I understand, because a lot of people are thinking this is a really slippery slope. And I am too. I am too. And I want to be really careful on what happened on Thursday, because I am very concerned. You open up a door and things get really bad. Thursday morning, in Winder, Georgia, 55-year-old guy comes into courtroom. He's wearing a striped jail uniform, sentenced to 15 years in prison for a crime he was never accused of planning, never accused of knowing about, and nowhere near when it happened. But he was charged with murder. 2 days earlier, in the same courtroom, before the same judge, his 16-year-old son got life without parole for committing it. Colin Gray. He's the parent. He's the first parent in American history convicted of murder for what his child did. Here's what he actually did. May 2023, deputies knock on his door because the FBI had passed along a tip that someone in the house had threatened online to shoot up a school. The boy denied it, said his account was hacked. The tip was never substantiated, but before the deputies left, one of them said to the dad, "Make sure you secure your weapons." That's key. Remember that. 7 months later, at Christmas, dad buys his 14-year-old son an AR-15 style rifle. The gun he puts on a closet shelf. No lock, no safe. An AR-15. He puts it on the top shelf of the boy's bedroom. In the boy's bedroom, there are photographs of the Parkland shooter pinned to the wall. Now, the boy didn't attend a single day of eighth grade last year or that year. His mother and sister both went to the dad and said, "You've got to lock the gun up, Dad." His mother testified it was obvious the boy needed help and her husband just didn't want to deal with it. Now, here's the really bad part. Weeks before the shooting, the boy texted his dad and said, and I quote, "Whenever something happens, just know the blood is on your hands." Okay. So September 4th, 2024, that rifle kills two students. I shouldn't say that. That rifle in the hands of his son kills two students and teachers at Appalachee High School. Now, a Barrow County jury took under 2 hours to convict on all 27 counts. He faced 180 years. Judge Nichols, or Nichols Prim, gave him 15. And from the bench, he said, "You were convicted because the warning lights were flashing brighter and brighter, and you didn't get him help, and you didn't remove the access to his guns." Okay. So is this justice or a father doing time for his son? This is not good in many ways, but let's understand the state of Georgia. Okay. We make the case for the state. Nobody charged this man with knowing a plan. The judge said so out loud. These were crimes of negligence. The theory is that the father was told by law enforcement at his own front door that his son had been reported threatening a school. He was asked to secure the firearms, and then he went out and he bought the boy a rifle and left it within reach. Also, the mother and the sister said the same thing. The boy sends him a text. This is not the sin of the son visiting on the father. This is a purchase and a decision of the dad. Okay. And if it sounds like a theory some ambitious prosecutor invented in 2026, it's actually not. It's the oldest theory written into law. If you go back to the Bible, most of our laws are built around the Bible. Exodus 21 has a rule about an ox that kills a man. If the ox has no history, never hurt anybody, out of nowhere, the ox, you know, goes and the ox is then destroyed. And the text says specifically the owner's not guilty. Okay? It's a tragedy, not a crime. The next verse. If the ox was known to gore and the owner had been warned and he didn't pen it, then the owner's own life is forfeited. Same ox, same dead man. Only thing moved between those verses is that somebody told the owner. This is also in the code of, what is it? I can never say this, Ricky. We were just talking about it off air.
0: The code of Hammurabi.
6: Right. Hammurabi, yeah. The code of Hammurabi is from Babylon. 2 centuries earlier than the Bible. Law 250. An ox gores a man in the street. No history, no case. Law 251. If the ox was known as a gorer and his city ward had made it known to him, he didn't pad the horns or tie the animal up, he pays. Okay? Two peoples, two gods, two different centuries landing on exactly the same hinge. Not the damage, not the intent. Notice whether somebody told you or not. So now 4,000 years later, a judge in Georgia says the warning lights were flashing brighter and brighter. And he's saying in modern English that the ward had made it known to him. Okay. Now the case for the defense. An ox is property. 14-year-old is not property. The ancient laws work because an animal is an instrument, a dangerous thing left unsecured. Swap in a human being who thinks and chooses, and that law buckles, because in the same courthouse 2 days earlier, Georgia took the position that the boy was a full moral agent, tried himself as an adult, buried him for life while the judge told him he seemed proud of himself. So is he a full moral agent, or was he more like an ox? Some would say you can't have it both ways. Either the boy freely chose to murder four people, in which, you know, his case is the choice and the cause, or he was a loaded weapon just left lying around. What are we doing giving weapons, you know, life without parole? Now, the common law calls it superseding cause, and it's not a technicality. It is a legal expression of human dignity. Every man is the author of his own acts and nobody else's. This is the collective and the individual that we've been talking about. We are all about the individual. You cannot pass the law against the son. But here's the harder problem. Georgia has no safe storage law. None. Its statute on handling firearms to minors covers pistols. The legislature specifically declined to extend it to long guns and specifically allows a parent to give a minor one. Okay, so nothing against the law there. Buying your 14.

negligence. So remove the rifle or every gun in the house, counseling or commitment. How many warning signs make a duty? I mean, the warning sights, the warning lights were flashing. It's a nice sentence, but is that the standard that can, you know, be given to somebody and say, hey, there's warning lights? Well, I mean, I have been in the same situation with my kids at times, not this situation, but where you're like, I don't know what they're going to do. And that's where I err in favor of safety. If they were, I thought they were a danger, I wouldn't give them a gun. I would lock the gun up. I would take the gun away. I would get the kid counseling, any of that. But dad didn't do any of it. Okay. So his father is serving 15 years for underestimating. I mean, law enforcement got the same tip. They investigated. They couldn't substantiate it. They closed the file. So why is the dad more? I mean, we could play this game all day. Okay. Because not one government employee is going to spend a night in jail. But they knew just as much, didn't they? Georgia makes it a felony to cause a child cruel or excessive pain through criminal negligence. That's the law. Criminal negligence. It's a felony. In 2014, the legislature added second-degree murder. Cause of death while committing an offense, and it is murder, irrespective of malice, 10 to 30 years. So what does all of this mean? What all of this means is that I think this is a specific thing in Georgia. The Constitution does carry a personal guilt principle. Article 3 forbids corruption of blood, and the first Congress wrote the same guarantee into every first federal criminal code in 1790. Hang a man in the morning and his children will still keep the farm. It's only the guy who pulled the gun. But that principle doesn't get Colin Gray out. Corruption of blood is punishment for another man's crime because of a relationship. He was punished for his own act or failure to act. The Constitution shields you from your son's conduct. It never shields you from your own conduct. So where did the court go wrong, or did they? I don't think they went wrong in the outcome. They went wrong in the word. Murder has always meant a guilty mind. A statute producing murder convictions, irrespective of malice, hasn't expanded a crime. It's hollowed out one and kept the label, because the label is what juries react to. Manslaughter is the honest name here. It's what the Crumbleys got in Michigan for roughly the same time. Prim faced 180 years, imposed 15. That's at the bottom of the range. You know what that says to me? That says the judge is applying a statute he's really uncomfortable with. And here's where the real failure is. The legislature. If Georgia believes a warned parent must lock up guns, Georgia should pass a law saying so. Define duty, define trigger, published in advance. Instead, the legislature declined to write a rule, and the jury supplied it afterward on the worst facts. Four coffins in the room. That's not the rule of law. That's the rule of aftermath. And the slope, the thing that we're all worried about. Nobody expands state power on a sympathetic case. They expand it on a monster. Then they keep the tool. The next defendant won't have a shrine on the wall and a confession by text. It'll be a divorced dad who missed what a counselor also missed. Because this rule sets up, you know, lock up your guns. It doesn't set that up. It sets this up. If the lights were flashing and you didn't do enough, you're tethered to the outcome. Well, what is the definition of enough? It gets defined by 12 people looking backward at the worst day of your life. Colin Gray, I think, belongs in prison. The Goring Ox Law has been right for 4,000 years, and he's on the wrong side of it. But those old codes bothered to distinguish the ox nobody knew about from the ox that everybody did know about.

0: because the Free People have to say things out loud in writing before it takes a man and his whole life and throws him away. Georgia, you need to say this out loud and write it down. Otherwise, it will be the slippery slope. When you write it down, then you can enforce it to the hilt. This is complex, because I almost said this was a mistake. It wasn't. Dad belongs in jail, but not the way they did it. That opens the door for every divorced dad. And divorced dads always get the shaft. Georgia, correct this. Call your legislature now. Correct this. Define it. Make sure 12 members of a jury aren't defining it every new case. Define this. Because believe me, some lawyer is going to be finding all kinds of stuff to use on possibly you in the future. All right. Unfortunately, here's the way the news usually works. Big story is everywhere until one week it isn't. One week it's on the front page of everything. The next week, something else happens and the cameras have moved on and the world starts talking about something new. And it's like the problem never happened. You know, the people living through those stories don't get to move on so easily. And that is certainly true in Israel. Long after the headlines have faded, families are still living with the threat of terrorism. Parents are still sending their children to school, wondering what the day might bring. Communities are still rebuilding, and the next siren could come at any moment. 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

0: NBC News Radio, I'm Michael Kastner. Iran is denying that any talks are being held with the U.S. after President Trump said the talks start today. Trump said he held off on new military strikes on Iran so negotiations could proceed. Iran now says it's holding talks with Oman, its neighbor across the Strait of Hormuz, over establishing a safe corridor through the critically important maritime trade route. Former Vice President Kamala Harris thinks the U.S. needs more Supreme Court justices. Speaking Friday at the National Urban League Conference in Nashville, the one-time Democratic presidential nominee said we need to revisit the point of expanding the court to 13. Lollapalooza wrapped up Sunday at Chicago's Grant Park. The four-day music festival featured headliners the Chainsmokers Sunday night. The weather held out a day after storms drenched the park on Saturday. Michael Kastner, NBC News Radio.
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2: 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A few years ago, they called me a fearmonger when I warned about socialism and communism on the rise. Well, here we are. 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They sympathize with terrorists. They say the most important thing they can do is take America down from within. As a West Point graduate, and a former U.S. Army captain, I have a word for that. Treason. Socialism's not just on our doorstep. It's inside the house. Republicans need a strong, tested leader who will first kneel and pray, and then stand and fight for Michigan and for our republic. I'm John James. I fought evil abroad with an Apache helicopter so we wouldn't have to fight it here. But now that it's come, we will put on the full armor of God and defeat it right here in Michigan, together. 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

The key to this story in Georgia is really, for me, it falls on two things. You're told your son is dangerous. Okay, well, can you prove it? No, the police can't prove it. But you're told. Then your wife tells you. Then your daughter tells you. Dad, to me, he could have not done anything about that, and he wouldn't have committed a crime. I would have called him into question, but he wouldn't have committed a crime. He then goes out and buys a gun and puts it in his son's bedroom with the killers on his wall. Then his son texts him and says, if something does happen, blood is on your hands. Do you not respond to that text? Do you not go into the room and take that gun from him immediately? That's the key to this story.

0: I think about Providence often these days, the idea that we're stewards of our families, our communities, our own safety. 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
3: ABC News, I'm Sherry Preston. Oil prices this morning down after President Trump said he would pause major attacks on Iran to open the door to negotiations today. The Iranians say they are not currently holding talks with the U.S. With two Republican senators holding up his nomination to be Attorney General, acting AG Todd Blanche put out two orders overnight. One of them officially terminates the so-called anti-weaponization fund. ABC's Jonathan Carl.
4: The Senate Judiciary Committee is set to vote on Blanche's confirmation tomorrow. But even as he offered these assurances, President Trump, just hours before he put that out, was still insisting that those who attacked the Capitol deserve to be compensated with taxpayer money, saying, quote, this would be a reimbursement for pain that they suffered. A lot of people like it.
3: Raging wildfires ripping through hundreds of homes and buildings in Washington state. Canadian airline WestJet reaching a tentative agreement with striking flight attendants. This is ABC News. Lots of schools are starting up this month. The summer vacation winds down. How hard is it to get your kids ready for those earlier mornings? Here's ABC News medical contributor Dr. Alok Patel.
5: Start 1 to 2 weeks before school starts. Try moving up that bedtime, but for some kids, moving the wake-up time earlier might be even better. You can start in small increments, such as 10 to 15 minutes.
3: New Jersey drivers on notice to put down their phones because, as ABC's Wayne Cabot reports, there could be eyes in the bushes.
6: A police officer in Donella, New Jersey, has been hiding in the shrubs, blending in to catch unsuspecting drivers. The police posting on Facebook, "Did you spot our shrub today?" If you had your head buried in your phone, probably not. The Donella police say that hiding in the weeds is way more effective than sitting behind the wheel of a patrol car. 74 drivers getting tickets Wednesday alone. Wayne Cabot, ABC News.
3: I'm Sherry Preston, ABC News.
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1: Here's the latest Detroit news, weather, and traffic on 910 AM, Detroit's News Talk Superstation.
9: We have police activity causing some delays at Coolidge and 9 Mile. You're asked to avoid the area if you can today. Also, watch for some slowdowns as construction continues on the Jefferies westbound, Levanda 275. You do have just two lanes available. In the news, police in Redford Township are investigating a deadly shooting that they say was likely targeted. A man was found with a gunshot wound in the area of Glendale and Woodbine, according to a post on social media by the police department on Saturday, but they have not said when the shooting happened. The Detroit Zoo has euthanized an 18-year-old camel named Surin. Zookeepers noticed that she was unable to stand Thursday evening, and the veterinary team made the decision to compassionately euthanize her after she spent most of her life at the zoo. Your local forecast today is for some sunshine and a high of 83. Clear tonight, a low of 61, and more sun tomorrow with a high of 85. I'm Heather Pasco for 910 AM News Talk Superstation.
10: This is the Bloomberg Business of Entertainment Report. A YouTube show about conspiracy theories has broken into the top 50 podcasts in the U.S. for the first time. Edison research shows this past quarter, the Y Files landed at number 46. It's attracted the attention of top podcasters like Joe Rogan, as well as executives at major Hollywood companies. In each episode, show creator AJ Gentile explains a conspiracy, then ends with his own researched take. And did I mention his co-host is a talking goldfish?
11: Oh no, a big pharma company.
10: Gentile tells Bloomberg 30,000 people subscribe to his Patreon, and he and his team have been fielding calls from investors and network heads about deals that could bring his show to streaming platforms and beyond. Now, 6 years in, his channel has more than 5 million subscribers. So why is it trending now? The former radio host says he recently started distributing the videos to Spotify after only posting audio. Lisa Mateo, Bloomberg Radio.
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2: Hello, America. Bill Maher had an amazing monologue. I mean, usually I'll watch just the highlight of it. I watched his full 10-minute monologue. I've never seen anything like it. And the people in his audience gasped at what he was saying. What was he saying? Wait until you hear it. I'll play parts of it and give you the full context here in just 60 seconds. If you're somebody who likes preparing and takes it seriously, but there's at least one person in your family who thinks you're a little over the top, that's fine. You don't store food to win an argument. You don't store food, you know, for anything other than you want to make sure your family is taken care of if bad things happen. 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So, Bill Maher, definitely not a conservative, couple of weeks ago came out and said, hey, my vote is up for grabs. If these socialists are the choice, have you read what they say? You hear what they're for? I'm not with them. And apparently he said, I went on vacation and everybody was yelling at me, how dare you're a Republican. He's like, I'm not a Republican. I'm just not stupid. So he reads a few sentences out loud on HBO, and his own audience gasps at this. This is not a conservative audience. It's not a church crowd in Tulsa. It's Los Angeles, an audience that shows up on a Friday night to laugh at Republicans. And Maher told them the Democratic Socialists of America have gone openly communist, that when the president says it, it happens to be true, and that his own party, being right now, his own words, is being colonized. Then he read from a post of one of Mayor Mamdani's top aides urging people to vote for communist candidates, and the room went deathly quiet. Listen.
3: Donald Trump has told 1 trillion lies, but when he says the Democratic Socialists of America are actually communist, that's not one of them. And it's not hard to prove it. Just by quoting the DSA and their candidates. Let's just read the quotes. The DSA platform says you work as much as you are able and no more than needed. If that was any closer to Karl Marx's dictum, from each according to his abilities to each according to his needs, they'd be sued for plagiarism. Not to leave any doubt, New York Mayor Mamdani once tweeted Karl Marx's words exactly. They're not trying to hide it. Their most popular influencer, Hassan Piker, thinks communism is so groovy. He laments the fall of the two of the most murderous regimes in history, the Soviet Union and Chairman Mao's China. Mandami's aide, his top aide, Sia Weaver, said, if you don't believe in the government's sacred right to seize property, it's over. And impoverish the white middle class. What? That's a goal?
2: He then he goes on, and the key to this, the reason, the response to the gasp, the most important thing he said all night, he just read a tweet that said more people should vote for communists, and it was from a Democratic Socialist candidate, okay? And they went, ah. He looked at them and said, good, I'm glad you're shocked. People have to realize this is going on. We're in a moment here right now. And Bill Maher may be the most important man on the planet to stop this. This is something that I've been warning about forever. This is the reason I do this job. If it wasn't for the people who are actually communist, actually socialist, actually want to destroy our country, if they were just Democrats, I wouldn't be doing this job. I really wouldn't. It's not worth it. It's not. These people are serious, and I've seen them coming forever. But here's what I want you to understand in the moment. Nothing red was leaked. Nothing was hacked. Nothing came from a whistleblower or an undercover camera or a dossier. Everything he said in that entire monologue, and I urge you to go watch the whole thing and then share it, is published. It's sitting public. It's sitting on a website with a nice red and white design and a friendly cartoon fist waiting for anybody in America or around the world to click on it. The address of this program is dsausa.org. dsausa.org. Write it down. It is the most effective thing in American politics right now, and neither party wants to talk about it. So let me tell you what's on it. They call it Workers Deserve More. It opens with a lovely little story about a day off in the world without capitalism. You don't have debt. You have no mortgage, no landlord, no health insurance because you don't need it. Food, education, energy, medicine, transportation are no longer businesses. You can walk your kids to school. You can read a book. You meet friends for dinner. It reads like a brochure for a very nice retirement community. And that's the point. That's the part they want you to read. Then scroll. Under the headings of mass incarceration, they don't say reform the police. They say demilitarize departments, break the police unions, and move the money as steps towards, their words, not mine, fully abolishing the police and prison system, end quote. That's sign of a lunacy. That's just lunacy. These are lunatics. But why stop there? Under working class democracy, they call for abolishing the Senate, abolishing the Electoral College, replacing the president and the Supreme Court with an executive and judiciary chosen by Congress, answerable only to Congress. I want you to think about that one. This isn't a policy proposal. This is the removal of two of the three branches of the government of the United States. This is a complete redo of the Constitution. It's throwing all of it out and starting fresh. The end of that? Democrats, is that what you want? Under economic democracy, public ownership of the largest corporations and essential industries. So they do want to own the machine. Okay. Under foreign policy, defund the Department of War. Now listen to this. I just want you to think, what is the world's response for America defunding the Department of War, closing all of our overseas bases, abolishing ICE, an end to all detention and deportation, amnesty for everyone, regardless of status, an end to sanctions on Cuba, Venezuela, and Iran. Those three countries by name on their own website. Wow, that's quite a world, isn't it? And in the preamble, the sentence that ties the whole thing together, they are building a party to draft a new constitution and to create a new democratic socialist republic. Not amend this, not to reform America, draft a new one. Now, you share this with people, I can guarantee you, I can see it because I can see it in my own family's eyes. Okay. What they'll do is they'll roll their eyes. They're like, these are fringe kids on the internet. They don't speak for anybody. Mm-hmm. Well, the website answers that, too. There's an author's note at the bottom. The program was drafted between April and June of this year by a committee elected through the process of their own 2025 national convention. The committee included members of their national political community, their board of directors, and leaders of their national committees. They went to the NPC to amend, finalize, and approve. This is not a blog post. This was a ratified governing document produced by leadership for the purpose of guiding those who get their endorsement. Okay? And that endorsement is very important to some people. This is not the Democratic platform. This is, we care about those, right? You're supposed to care about those. What's in there? It tells you. And this isn't a small organization anymore. On the 4th of July, they announced they passed 121,000 members, which, according to their own numbers, makes them the largest socialist organization in American history, larger than Eugene Debs' Socialist Party at its peak in 1912. Also, the Marxist Unity Group faction, the one Marr named, holds three of the 25 seats on that national board. Five of their members won congressional primaries this year. Now, the second thing you're going to hear is, you're taking this out of context. You're exaggerating. That's a right-wing talking point. No. No, actually, the loudest voices saying it out loud are right now have a D after their name. John Fetterman on the Democratic Socialist Agenda, quote, "This isn't a big tent, it's anarchy." And then the question he put to his own parties, why can't Democrats call this out? Henry Cuellar of Texas, quote, I read their platform and it's radical. He wants Democrats to reject it by name. Now he's got standing to say it. He says they spent more than $20 million trying to primary him twice. He beat them both times running on border security and oil and gas jobs in a Democratic primary. Mark Kelly of Arizona warned that abolishing police, prisons and borders and defunding the Pentagon don't make sense and will cost his party seats. Annie Andrews, running for the Senate in South Carolina as a Democrat, called the ideas un-American and unhinged. Rahm Emanuel says it's a losing message anywhere outside of a few zip codes. And Chuck Schumer, asked directly whether his platform belongs in the Democratic Party, wouldn't answer because that guy's terrified. There's one more piece, and it's the part most people have not heard. Last week, Fox reported that people identifying themselves as DSA's own international committee have signed on to a statement from a group called Friends of Socialist China, a pledge to support and defend Chinese socialism, which, by the way, I just want you to know, that socialism is full-fledged communism. Okay? They say they're not for communism. Well, they don't. But others say they're not for communism. Yet, they describe China as socialist. By the way, let's not confuse. When I say they, I mean the Democrats say they're not communists. But you're in bed with socialists who describe themselves as communist, at least half of them. And they describe the record of the socialist countries as overwhelmingly positive and calls the idea that socialism produces oppression a piece of capitalist propaganda that needs correcting. Some of those names have been on that list since 2022. This is not an outlier. In January, the DSA issued a formal statement demanding that Nicolas Maduro be returned to Venezuela. A Research Institute report in February documented their delegation's meeting with Maduro and the head of Cuba, followed by campaigns back home pushing exactly the policy priorities those governments wanted, including taking Cuba off the terror sponsor list. Prison camps and thought control are propaganda. Really? Maduro should be restored. Have you talked to people who live there? The Chinese model deserves defending. Their words, their letterhead, their website, not mine. So here's where I'm landing on this, and it might not be where you would think. We don't need to beat these people. We need to provide the introduction to these people. You know, they can't wait to tell you who they are. Look at the numbers. Echelon Insights asked voters last month. The free market came back at 40 plus 41. Capitalism plus 20. The DSA minus 21. Socialism minus 29. Communism minus 73. When Reuters and Ipsos asked at the end of July whether Democratic Socialists have good ideas, 51% said few or none. But in the same poll, 47% of Americans said they don't really even understand what Democratic Socialist policies actually are, so they couldn't comment. Half the country has not been shown this document. Half the country have no idea. And in that vacuum, all they've heard is libraries and fire departments and free healthcare and a nice story about a day off. That's why the fight isn't an argument. It really is a link. When your brother-in-law tells you this is fear-mongering, don't debate him, don't. Don't cite me. I'm not the source. I don't want to be. Just send them the URL. DSAUSA.org. Let him find the words, fully abolishing the police and prison system on his own screen, in their own typeface, their own logo at the top. Let him scroll down to see the author's note and see that the leadership has signed off on it. Because the moment somebody discovers this for himself, it stops being a talking point from a radio host and becomes something he knows. That's why I've always told you, you have to do your own homework. I discovered when I was 30 that there was very little that I actually knew myself. I had been told a lot of things, but I hadn't earned the right to say that's something I truly believed. It was something that I had heard or something that I was taught. I had to go out and find them for myself. And that's the beginning of what was happening in Mars Studio Friday night. Nobody argued anyone into anything. He just read out loud from a document to a room full of people who thought they knew what they were supporting, and they made a sound. Oh, boy. They wrote it down. They put it on the internet. They're proud of it. All we have to do is introduce them to the rest of America. Let Americans read it. DSAUSA.org. More in a minute. All right. You know, ever notice how everything seems like a good idea at 2 o'clock in the morning? You know, here's what I'm going to do. I'm going to rearrange the garage. Let's watch TV for 5 hours. I should probably read about the Byzantine Empire. Your brain has this amazing ability to convince you that sleep is the one thing that you can put off until tomorrow. And then tomorrow shows up and you're just beat tired. You're impatient. You can't focus. Everything. You know about the Byzantine Empire, what you can kind of remember. It's a little fuzzy now. I mean, it shouldn't be this hard. 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
2: So Wisconsin having their primary next week, and it's amazing who is rallying around Francesca Hahn. She has chosen to campaign with Piker and Ilhan Omar. She's Democratic Socialist, you know, but she says she's not that kind of Democratic Socialist. She's not going that far. Really? Really? Because I've heard you when you're with the people who agree with that kind of stuff and you say all of the things that they're saying. Yeah, that's our goal. But she says to you when she's running for election, no, I'm not that far, but I am a Democratic Socialist. I got news for you. You read that website. Would you attach your name to the, would you say, yeah, I would like them to endorse me? Nope. I wouldn't. I don't care how big your tent is. At some point, your tent is too big. Your tent is too big. Would you say your tent is just a big tent if you let Klan members into it? No. No, first of all, you wouldn't have a tent because they'd be cutting it up and making new uniforms for everybody. No, it's not a tent. That's not something you do. You don't invite the Klan because the Klan can help you. You decide that's a bridge too far. The DSA wanting to destroy the United States of America and restart it with a whole new system is a bridge too far. No. No, she doesn't. And she's even campaigning with Piker, a guy who said, America deserved 9/11 and said communism is an honorable goal. And they quote, you know, killing capitalists is a choice. What? What? In what world is that just a choice? I mean, it is a choice. It's a bad choice. It's an evil choice. It's a choice that should get you sent to prison. But I guess if you've abolished all of the prisons, that's not going to happen. She is ahead now in the primary. And anything that has gone to stop her has only made her stronger, because that's the only thing that... That's the only thing the Democrats know how to do, is get in bed with these people, and then when they start to win, then they try behind the scenes to do every trick they can to stop them, and that only makes her base stronger, because they're like, look, they're everything we told you they were. So, what's going to happen? Who is she? Why does this matter in Wisconsin? What's a sewer socialist? I'll explain, top of the hour. Stand by, more in a minute.

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4: An accident on 696 eastbound at Orchard Lake Road in the construction is off on the shoulder, but adding to some delays here. Also in the Southfield Freeway, northbound Ford Road to the Jefferies, your right lane is closed. In the news, the Detroit Zoo has euthanized an 18-year-old camel named Surin. Zookeepers noticed that she was unable to stand Thursday evening, and the veterinary team made the decision to compassionately euthanize her. Congresswoman Haley Stevens and Dr. Abdul El-Sayed brought their messages to voters in and around Metro Detroit on Sunday as they campaign for votes in the Democratic primary tomorrow. The United Auto Workers Union says an auto worker at a Stellantis parts facility was killed in a workplace accident Saturday morning. He's been identified as James Brasher. Your local forecast today is for some sunshine and a high of 83. I'm Heather Pascoe for 910 AM News Talk Superstation.
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6: I'm Michael Wallace. President Trump claims peace talks between the U.S. and Iran will resume today. Iran is denying that. More from News Nation's Corey Smith.
7: The president provided no details on the talks he says will happen today. Where are they going to take place? Who's negotiating for the U.S.? Are these direct or indirect talks? Plenty of questions, but few answers this morning coming from the White House. All we have is the president's word that a deal is imminent. Just a few days ago, we knew the president was facing this pivotal decision, right? Would he greenlight an attack he claimed to be the largest since World War II? The answer we got ultimately was no. Why? Because he says he spoke to our allies in the Gulf, and they talked him out of it.
6: The memorandum of understanding the U.S. and Iran signed is set to expire August 16th. The Defense Department has signed a deal with Lockheed Martin and Northrop Grumman to ramp up their production of Patriot missiles and THAAD interceptors, the stockpiles of which have been dwindling during the war with Iran. Lawmakers are hoping to avoid a last-minute government funding crisis before the midterms.
8: Senate leaders have reached a short-term funding deal to keep the government open through December 11th. Majority Leader John Thune said passing the measure was his top priority.
9: The American people have faced two record-breaking government shutdowns in the past 10 months. We need to ensure that they do not face a third. We owe the American people some certainty here.
8: The agreement would fund the government at current levels while pushing larger spending fights into the fall. The Senate's expected to vote on the measure before the August recess, but the deal still faces a tougher path in the House. Stacey Lynn, Worldwide News Network, Washington.
6: Firefighters in Washington state are trying to get the upper hand on major wildfires near Spokane. News Nation's Marky Martin.
10: People are returning to their homes in Spokane, Washington, only to find them destroyed by these wildfires. At least 640 homes have been destroyed. 60,000 people have been forced to evacuate over the weekend. This, by the way, is the worst wildfire season in the Pacific Northwest that we've seen in more than 30 years. The Fairchild Air Force Base has also issued a limited evacuation order for personnel and dependents.
6: There are dozens of wildfires burning across the western U.S., including in Idaho, Oregon, and Utah. In Greece, more planes and helicopters have joined the fight against a huge wildfire west of Athens after a mid-air collision between two helicopters killed two crew members. The fire has destroyed dozens of homes. Spider-Man Brand New Day had a huge weekend at the box office, raking in $355 million domestically. just 2 million short of the record set by Avengers Endgame in 2019.
11: Because I'm not just Peter Parker. I'm Spider-Man.
6: Globally, Spider-Man made $927 million in its opening weekend. On Wall Street, big open. Dow up 650 points at the start. NASDAQ up 252. This is the Worldwide News Network.
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13: 1807, one of the biggest visionaries behind the Great Erie Canal is a man who was in prison at the time. Jesse Hawley had been a flour merchant from Western New York who went broke trying to get his product to market to the Atlantic coastal cities. While sitting in debtor's prison, Hawley publishes a series of essays calling for a canal

0: System that would span nearly 400 miles from Buffalo to Albany to New York City. Hawley wasn't the first to come up with the idea, but his detailed plans caught the idea of then New York City Mayor DeWitt Clinton. When Clinton later became the governor of New York State, he started making Hawley's dream a reality. On July 4th, 1817, the groundbreaking for the project was held near the city of Utica, New York. The Erie Canal opened on October 26, 1825, and made New York State the Empire State and was a big reason for the economic expansion of the entire United States of America.
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So I want to take this a step further here. The DSA, I think it was last week, asked several questions about their own platform. And their own chair answered seven questions. And I think it's worth looking at these seven questions. Abolish the Senate. Is that really what it? Replace the presidency and the Supreme Court. Abolish ICE. Abolish borders. Defund the Pentagon. Abolish prisons. Government ownership of the largest corporation. Seven yeses to all of those. Okay? Seven yeses. On the Senate, they said, well, it's an old-timey, kind of worn-out idea. And it came from the British House of Lords. And it was built to keep ordinary people from having too much to say. That's checkable. I mean, okay, maybe. Let's check it, shall we? It's not true. And it's easy to find this. In Philadelphia, the delegates from Delaware carried a written order in their coat pockets. Their own legislature and their governor had forbidden them to give up equal representation under any terms, under any bargain. No, this was not the Lords protecting privilege. This was the small guy. This was a small state saying, wait a minute. If Virginia and Pennsylvania can just outvote us forever, we're not signing. No second chamber with that in it. No country. That's the whole origin. It was leverage, not aristocracy. All of the rich people were living in these big states, New York, Virginia. And the little states, they were the poor farmers. And they were like, wait a minute. These states, they have all the corporations. They have everything there. They'll just outvote us. No. And as I told you last week, the DSA plan has already been tried in America by Americans on purpose. In 1776 in Pennsylvania, new constitution is coming for Pennsylvania. And they decide no governor, just one house, no break of any kind, just the house. Okay. Benjamin Franklin thought two chambers were absurd. The snake with the head at each end pulling itself apart is, you know, one of the cartoons that comes to mind. Inside of a year, that single chamber required every voter to swear a loyalty oath to Pennsylvania. If you refused it, you lost your vote. You're standing in court. In some cases, you lost your property. The Quakers refused on religious grounds, and they were stripped. October 1779, a mob marched on the House of Philadelphia, and a lawyer who committed the crime of defending accused loyalists in the court, he barricaded himself in with about 20 friends. Gunfire from the windows, gunfire from the streets, men died on the pavement. That lawyer was James Wilson. He had signed the Declaration. He would go on to sign the Constitution and sit on the first Supreme Court. Okay, the house was known afterwards as Fort Wilson. Pennsylvania threw that constitution out. It was a disaster. They started it in 1776. By 1790, it was over. Okay. The second chamber isn't there to protect the powerful. It is there so a bad afternoon can't become law by sundown. Now, in fairness, Nebraska has a single house legislature since the Depression, and it works. It's also nonpartisan and about the size of a large church congregation. So the DSA is proposing the opposite of Nebraska. They're proposing Pennsylvania, and that didn't work. The next thing when you listen to these people is listen for their disqualifiers because they all use them. And when in this questioning from the press, the DSA chairperson did the same thing. Abolish ICE. Absolutely. Defund the Pentagon. Yes. Government ownership of large corporations. Absolutely. No hesitation, no daylight. Abolish borders, abolish prisons. It comes with two extra words attached. Well, long term, yes. As part of a long term plan. Yeah. Okay. That's not a hedge. That's a schedule. And for anybody who's listened to me for a long time, oh, you're going to love this little romp through history, because there was a general of the Romans who's remembered for never, ever fighting. Hannibal was loose in Italy. He was burning his way south. Rome wanted a battle, but Fabius refused to give him one. He shadowed the army instead. He burned the crops ahead of it. He picked off stragglers, wore it down, never, ever meant him in the field. Okay? Rome despised him for it. They nicknamed him the Delayer. It was meant as an insult.
So they set his strategy aside, and they marched out to meet Hannibal in the open and buried a generation of their own young men in a single afternoon. Then they went back to Fabius, and he won the war by refusing to fight it. Why am I telling you this? Because that takes us to London. 1884, a group of socialists chose his name for their society. The Fabian Society. Deliberately. And they knew exactly what they were signaling. Their coat of arms is a wolf wearing a sheep's clothing. The stained glass window, the famous Fabian socialist stained glass window, they had it commissioned. It shows the founders swinging hammers at the globe on an anvil while somebody else is heating up the world. They're beating it into a totally different shape. So when a party chair tells you that the borders and the prisons are a long-term project, believe her. Gradualism is not an accusation you have to prove against these people. It's a boast they've been making for 140 years. Three. Last question's already been answered. The last line on the item on the list was government public ownership of most large corporations. And they say, absolutely. This one has been run as a live experiment, and we have the receipts. Over and over and over again, it never works. Russia, winter after the revolution. Decrees come in a rush. Factories belong to the workers now. The land belongs to the peasants. The bankers belong to the states. And to feed the cities, armed detachments go out into the countryside to take the harvest at whatever price the state names. Now put yourself on this farm. You've got seed and a season and a back that hurts most likely because you're a farmer. What's your incentive? To plant more? Because if you plant more, they'll just take more. Plant less, they take less. And you keep your family fed on what's hidden in the barn. So every farmer did the same thing because it's human nature. Every single one of them independently arrived at the same arithmetic. Production didn't decline, it collapsed. And then came the famine that killed millions of the very people who the whole thing was supposedly for. By 1921, Lenin stood up and legalized private trade again. Called it the new economic policy. No, it wasn't new, it was the old one. Peasants could sell their surplus. Small shops started to reopen. Private ownership came back because the alternative was a country of corpses. 4 years from the decree to the reversal, signed by the same man. You know, it's a man who burns his furniture to heat his house and then goes out in the cold to buy more furniture. What do you do? What? Public ownership doesn't generate anything. It just transfers. It moves what already exists from the people who made it to the people who didn't make it. And it works beautifully right until the making stops. And then it needs somebody new to blame and someone new to take it from. And it requires guns to take it. The answer to all seven questions that they were asked from the DSA, not one of them creates a dollar. Not one of them builds a house, a bushel, or a job. Every one of them is a plan for taking from somebody else something that they built and giving it to somebody else. We've been there before. It doesn't work out. Won't work out this time. Once people understand what

not just a, oh, I'm going to show them, ha ha, I don't really believe in Mao. No, no, that those forces were in and around him. And this all started to take root. These guys have been around forever, but this all started to take root once you put a community organizer in the White House. And, you know, if you were paying attention, and you're a catastrophist, I admit, there's a lot of things that I said, you know, could happen that thank God they didn't happen. But the general storyline did. And that's because if you just take people at their word, if you just look for the signs, especially when you listen to politicians who say, I'm not that, but they're hanging around all of the people. My mom used to say, show me your friends, I'll show you your future. That's, I guess, what I remembered that everybody else in politics forgot. There's a lot of stuff that our parents talked to us, our grandparents talked to us about. Oh, they taught us little phrases that are true. They were around forever because they were true, and they're true today. Show me your friends, and I'll show you your future. If your friends are those who are advocating for violence for the Palestinians, are advocating for Hamas and Hezbollah, your friends are in Iran and Venezuela and Cuba, I know who you are because those are your friends. That is your future. And as much as you want to say, nah, I'm not for that. Well, but all of your friends are. And I know you say that in front of me. You know, it's interesting. It's like all these, Islamists who all claim they're for, yeah, I'm absolutely for you. Yes. Thank you. LGBTQ. Oh, I'm with the two-spirited people myself. I've been there fighting for you, but they'll never say that in their mosque. They'll never say that to their own people. Why? Because that's not what they really are. They're using you. They're using you. And you're just dumb enough to believe it. It's just time to wake up. That's all it is. Wake up. They now are telling you, you don't need me or anybody else to translate. You just have to go to their own websites. You just read what they say. Now, my guess is these websites are going to start to change. And they're going to start taking some of these in, because I think these are going to become very unpopular. They're popular now in the primaries. Let's see how popular they are in Wisconsin, when Hong is actually running for governor against somebody else that has some common sense and is not this person. Wisconsin is going to be tough because Wisconsin, as I will show you, has been socialist. It's had the first socialist mayors in the country. It's been socialist for a very long time. It's not Minnesota. It's actually Wisconsin that is the head of this snake and has been for the beginning, since the beginning. And they were all Fabian socialists. When I talk to you next hour about the sewer socialist, what is a sewer socialist? Comes from Wisconsin. It's really important that you understand that, because that's what Hong is. She's a sewer socialist. She says she is. But you have to remember, who are her friends? Who is she inviting up on stage? Why would she be with Piker? Why would she be with a guy who says all of these horrible things? Is she using him? Or is she a sewer socialist that is actually a deep progressive? That's my guess. That's my guess. But when you have to guess on who a person is, and you're guessing what their character is, and they're standing with people who absolutely hate America, I don't think I'm going to guess in that direction. I don't think I'm going to go, well, you know what? I'm going to let this one slide. I think I'm going to go with her anyway. I think you have to take those people seriously, because we've seen what's happening in our country. More in a minute. 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
1: NBC News Radio, I'm Michael Kastner. Iran is denying President Trump's claim that talks are being held today. Trump had previously said he held off on new military strikes on Iran over the weekend, so negotiations could proceed today. Police in Twin Falls, Idaho say an armed Good Samaritan and an off-duty state trooper likely saved lives during a deadly shooting at an In-N-Out Burger. Both opened fire on the suspect, helping drive him away from the scene. The shooter, identified as Chad Williams, used an AR-15 style rifle to kill three and wound seven before apparently turning the gun on himself. 10 million people are without electricity this morning after Cuba's national power grid completely collapsed. NBC's Jose Diaz-Bayart.
2: Independent journalist Boris González Arenas says it's hard to imagine conditions worse than the ones we have today.
1: He says government repression is up as well. Michael Kastner, NBC News Radio.
3: After avoiding debates for months, John James just made it clear why. When questioned by Perry Johnson about his support for the reviled kill switch mandate and being funded by data center developers, John James strangely replied,
4: "I know when you were born, black people could still be bought and sold in this country, but no one owns me."
3: Huh? John James went right to the Democrat strategy of playing the race card. John James is no conservative. He's a lying liberal. John James as governor? Terrifying thought. Perry Johnson is our conservative choice. Non-politician, real Republican, really smart. Helps save the American automobile industry and can apply the same skills to get Michigan back on track. Perry Johnson for Michigan.
5: I'm Perry Johnson, and I approve this message. Paid for by Perry Johnson for governor.
6: Exercise is good for the body, and that holds true for men with prostate cancer.
7: What we found is that exercise and general health can actually have an effect not just on the tumor biology, but how some of the treatments work on that biology.
6: It's part of an emerging science called physiological oncology, or exercise oncology.
7: They want to maximize how they're doing from a cardiovascular standpoint, which means they need to, the healthier their body is, the better they're going to do from their cancer, both before treatment, during treatment, and even after treatment.
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6: 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Men in their 40s should start getting tested.
7: Early diagnosis leads to better treatments, better prognosis, and to cure.
6: For the Mayo Clinic News Network, I'm Jason Howland.
8: 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VA's Veterans Crisis Line has responders who listen and help. 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Dial 988, then press 1.

0: lot of great responses from the insiders. We have to approach the members of the DSA as enemies of the Republic. They don't deserve participation in an election. Will we allow the CCP to participate in the election? Look, if you are an American citizen, you have a right to run and you have a right to vote. Our problem is not the people running, and it is not the DSA. Honestly, our problem is the press. Our problem is they have allowed these people to embed and to hide. And now that they are, announcing who they are, they still are not covering it. And this is an anathema to, you know, America. It can't be. If that's unfortunately what we decide, that's where we're going. I don't know how these people get in. So there's some of them. I don't know how you're going to get into Congress and give them a security clearance. You can't. Really, it is the press that is keeping all of it quiet. I'm going to talk about Hong, Francesca Hong. She is running for the governor of Wisconsin, and she's interesting. Schellenberger is doing a deep dive into her mental illness disorder that she has. We'll talk a little bit about that until we wait for his report. Coming up next. 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Though the headlines might change, the threats facing Israel remain. 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
6: ABC News. I'm Sherry Preston. President Trump threatening to blow up Iran last week, and then last night again changing his mind, saying a deal is imminent now. News ABC's Mary Bruce.
7: Prior to Trump's announcement, Iran warned regional countries of harsh retaliation should the U.S. follow through on its threat to target Iranian energy facilities. That warning sparked Saudi Arabia's leadership to publicly urge the White House to de-escalate. The Crown Prince Mohammed bin Salman speaking with President Trump. The president then calling off those planned strikes.
6: An off-duty state trooper and an armed citizen returning fire are being hailed as heroes for acting quickly during a mass shooting at an In-N-Out Burger in Twin Falls, Idaho. Three people lost their lives, seven were wounded, and the gunman took his own life. The wildfires in Spokane, Washington are being called the worst natural disaster the region has ever seen. Firefighters from several states and even as far away as Alaska have been flown in to help, evacuating families returned. This is ABC News. Officials are scrambling to safeguard the nation's water supplies from hackers. ABC's Aaron Katursky has more on what appears to be Iran's quiet escalation of the war.
8: The hackers change passwords, leaving the utilities blind, or they disable alarms, allowing wastewater systems to enter unsafe conditions undetected. And this is exactly what intelligence officials feared would happen from the moment the U.S. began its buildup of forces in the Gulf. Now the FBI is urging utilities to disconnect from the internet or revert to manual controls if automated systems are compromised.
6: President Trump blamed Minnesota Governor Tim Walz for many water facility hackings in Minnesota. That was a quick strike. Flight attendants for WestJet, Canada's second largest airline, walked off the job over the weekend, leading to hundreds of canceled flights and thousands of stranded passengers. Well, this morning, the airline and the union announced they had reached a deal subject to ratification. I'm Sherry Preston, ABC News.
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10: Police activity still at Coolidge Highway near 9 Mile. You'll want to avoid the area. Also, there is an accident on the Lodge southbound at the Southfield Freeway. Vehicles are on both shoulders, so we're seeing some delays here. In the news, the United Auto Workers Union says auto worker at a Stellantis parts facility was killed in a workplace accident Saturday morning. He's been identified as James Brasher. He'd been a UAW member for 30 years. It is 12 cents more for a gallon of gas in Metro Detroit to start the week compared to last Monday. AAA Michigan says the price in Motown is up to $4.34 per gallon. Your local forecast today is for sunshine and a high of 83. Mostly clear tonight with a low of 61. And then more sunshine tomorrow with a high of 85, and we'll keep it hot through the weekend. 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
11: I'm Nicole Murray with Your Money Now. Alibaba's stock rose 4.5% this morning after unveiling its latest, most powerful AI model. Alibaba said Qwen 3.8 Max contains 2.4 trillion parameters and is competitive with Anthropic's AI models. Chinese companies are locked in a race with the U.S. to achieve AI supremacy. AstraZeneca shares dropped as much as 7% after a report that the U.K.'s largest drug maker was in talks with U.S. peer Bristol Myers Squibb over a mega deal that, if completed, could value the companies at roughly $400 billion. The Financial Times reports that the companies have discussed a potential merger over several months. Flight attendants at Canada's WestJet have gone on strike after talks fell through with the country's second largest carrier, grounding flights during the busy summer season. Cirium data says that the airline, which has a domestic market share of 30%, canceled 615 flights as of yesterday morning. Stocks have skyrocketed. That's your money now.
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2: Hello, America. Welcome to the Glenn Beck Program from the Mountain West. I want to tell you what happened yesterday in Milwaukee. You have a couple of races that are going to be decided here. One in Michigan tomorrow, and then next week you have another big one happening. Both Democratic Socialists. You have one happening in Wisconsin. Now, Wisconsin, Trump won Wisconsin in 2024. Yes, he did. Why? Because, metaphorically speaking, Trump spoke to the people of Wisconsin a language that they understand. He spoke about the sewers. Metaphorically. I'll explain here in 60 seconds on what's really going on. First, let me tell you about Rough Greens. If you have a dog, you've probably done this. You fill up the water bowl. You know, they take two licks and then they walk away. You find yourself saying, you know, something you never thought, go drink some water. Go drink some water. Other times, man, they're just lapping that up and you can't stop with the water. 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Yesterday afternoon in Milwaukee, not the capital of Wisconsin, but in Milwaukee, a high school gym, bleachers pulled out, doors propped open for air, crowd that was skewing young, the kind of crowd that campaigns, a campaign that prays for this kind of crowd, 9 days out from primary. And it was very American. Until you started listening. The front runner for the governor of Wisconsin brought two guests to that gym. One was a congresswoman from Minnesota. The other was a man who broadcast about 3 million people from a studio in Los Angeles. When he was introduced, some of the people of the room came to its feet, and he told them that Wisconsin is the heart of the historic American socialist movement. That's true. He posted it, too, on his way in. The People's Republic of Wisconsin. So he's right partly about history, maybe more right than he knows. And once you know it, the whole afternoon can read differently. So let me fill you in on that so you can read the room and see what's really going on first. Who got the standing ovation? It's the guy in August of 2019 on a live stream reacting to a Republican congressman named Dan Crenshaw, the Navy SEAL who lost an eye in Afghanistan. He went on a live stream and praised the enemy fighter who took the eye, called him brave, in a language that I'm not going to repeat on the radio, nor would I do it in my private life. But and then he went on to say that America deserved 9/11. Then he said, dude, I'm just saying it. Okay, dude. Well, Twitch suspended him for a week. Oof. He walked it back on his uncle's show, called it satire, said he should have used better language, and then he clarified that he hadn't said Americans deserved it. He said America deserved it, as though that were the repair. Well, years later, he's still working that same material, joking about a sequel. He has aired Houthi propaganda on his stream, the Iranian-backed outfit in Yemen shooting at civilian ships, met it with sympathy instead of scrutiny. Democratic congressman from New York, Richie Torres, wrote to Twitch and Amazon, calling him the poster child for the anti-Semitism that broke out after October 7th. Democratic congressman in Illinois, Brad Schneider, said in March that when Democrats put this man on their stages, the party forfeits the credibility to condemn bigotry on the right. The Democrats said that, not me. The Democrats said that. And then you have the woman standing next to him. She's the one who was, you know, who described the murder of 3,000 Americans as some people did something. Oh, okay. Well, yeah, they flew planes into buildings, but reporter asked the candidate whether campaigning with him was a risk. The woman who wants to be the governor, Hong in Wisconsin, said it's not a risk. What would be a risk is to not build the broadest coalition possible. Oh, gosh. You know, I talked about this earlier. Show me your friends and I'll show you your future. Something all of our moms said, most likely. So you should remember it. And we should apply it today. Let's look at our friends. Coalition is the oldest word in the story, and Wisconsin really invented it. Let me tell you who Wisconsin really is. In 1910, a Milwaukee elected pattern maker, they elected him mayor. His name was Emil Seidel. He was mayor, the first socialist mayor to run in a major American city. Same city that sent the first socialist to Congress that same year. And they kept electing socialist mayors on and off for the next 50 years. But here's what they were known as. Sewer socialists. They campaigned on sewers and garbage collection and water and milk inspection and paving, municipal housekeeping, okay? Out of New York, the party's leading intellectual, a lawyer named Morris Hillquit. He was a man who ran for office in New York over and over and over again and kept losing. And he looked at Milwaukee winning, and he coined this as an insult, and it stuck, but not as an insult. Sewer. So they're nothing but sewer socialists. You're not revolutionaries. You're plumbers. Milwaukee took that insult and wore it like a jacket. But Seidel, years later, that's the mayor in Wisconsin that kept winning. He was writing a memoir. It never got published. I wonder why. In it, he left a few lines worth carrying to you today. He said they wanted more than sewers. Oh, so very much more than sewers. Who are they? The socialist. He wanted more than sewers. Oh, so very much more than sewers. But that's the arrangement. And it's held for 116 years. The sewer wing wins the elections. How did Donald Trump win in such a socialist place? Well, there's lots of reasons, but one is he could appeal to the sewer socialists because he was effectively talking about the sewers. He was talking about jobs. He was talking about the price of gas. He was talking about all those things. And that's a sewer socialist. That's language sewer socialists listen to. Somebody who's going to go in and fix things. The platform wing writes down what the movement is actually for. The plumber knocks on your door. The theorist keeps the plan. And neither one of them is actually lying exactly. They've just divided the labor. One is the front man. The other is behind the scenes. Hillquit never came to Milwaukee. He sneered at it from 1,000 miles away. But Sunday, the sneer flew in, took a microphone and a high school gymnasium in the suburbs of Milwaukee and got a standing ovation. And he didn't talk about sewers. He said they were going to run up the numbers on August 11th and carry that into victory in November until there would never be another Republican winning in Wisconsin ever again. And then he said, it's not me, it's all of us. Now, I want you to watch the division of labor in this campaign because it's textbook. The ads and on the stump, all they're talking about is cost of living, childcare, healthcare, wages. She's a chef. She washed dishes. She is a single mom who couldn't find a place she could afford. That's the sewer socialist. And I don't say that with a sneer. Those are real things in real lives. And if my own party had better answers on the price of a house and a week of groceries, you know, she'd be 20 points behind instead of 20 points ahead. Why? Because in June, she sat in that Los Angeles studio with Piker for 90 minutes. And in a rapid fire round, she said yes to state-run grocery stores. Yes to cracking down on tech. Yes to freeing Palestine. yes to a statue of Scott Walker built for the express purpose of letting people tear it down. That's all more than sewers. The last one was a joke, I think. But that's more than sewers. What you have to understand, when they say a broad coalition, you have to understand a coalition is not a guest list. It's a contract. You don't get somebody else's crowd for free. You get it by owing somebody something. And when the man on that stage, when, you know, what he was talking about wasn't a budget line or a bill number. He asked for the win itself. And what does he believe? You don't have to guess what the rest of the coalition wants because they publish it. We've been talking last hour. The co-chair of the Democratic Socialists of America sat on Fox a week ago, went down the list on national television. Abolish the Senate. Yes. Replace the presidency. Yes. Replace the Supreme Court. Yes. Abolish ICE. Yes. Open the borders. Yes. Defund the Pentagon. Yes. Open and empty the prisons. Yes. Put the large corporations under public ownership. Yes. Nobody had to leak that. Nobody hacked anything. She said it out loud on a Sunday show. And the plumber on your porch is still talking about your groceries bill. That is the way socialists work. Sewer socialists. It's not a smear. It's a tactic. Now, if you're on my side on any of this, we're 9 days away. Don't spend the 9 days away celebrating. The same polling that has her running away with the primary has November inside the margin in a state that decides presidencies by 20,000 votes. A candidate you find easy to mock is not the same candidate or not the same thing as a candidate that's easy to beat. She might be, but this is Wisconsin. Ask anybody who's been through a Wisconsin November. Now, why does any of this matter to a man today in Twin Falls or a woman in Macon who's never cast a vote in Wisconsin? Because we all have to learn this. Sewer talk is your life. It's your street. It's your water. It's your kids' school. The number at the bottom of your receipt. Platform talk is about categories of people. Who owns, who takes, who is owed, who has to be broken so the arithmetic works. One of those is government. The other one, every single time, every time it has been tried, ends up needing somebody to blame. If somebody is just talking about the sewers, that probably is a good thing. But you must then see who's standing around them. The question to ask a candidate is not who she stood next to on any given Sunday, because anybody can dodge that. The question is

0: Mayor Seidel's question. But instead of sitting there in a book for 114 years, it's asked loud in public, on record, before the ballots are counted or even cast. When you do have power, what is the much more than sewers to you? And believe me, they'll tell you. They'll tell you. They always have. They're telling you by who they stand around. She's telling you by taking the Democratic Socialists of America endorsement and running as a Democratic Socialist. They'll tell you because they've written it down. One of them wrote it down and left it in a drawer for 100 years, but the other ones have written it down. They're in their own party and they're talking about it openly. They're proud of it. See what they wrote down at DSAUSA.org and share that with your friends. DSAUSA.org. Back in a minute. Ever notice how people brag about not sleeping?
1: I only got 4 hours last night.
0: Yeah?
1: I only got three.
0: Well, congratulations. 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
0: So, you know, what's going around on the internet, and I want to be really careful on this, because this doesn't disqualify you at all from anything. It just means you've had a problem. And when you're in public service, we have a right to know, how is that problem doing? And not as an accusation, but just as a serious question. Francesca Hong has been diagnosed with bipolar disease. She's had a mental breakdown. She was placed in psychiatric hospitalization. She did self-harm by cutting and experienced a lithium overdose. And this is all coming from an interview she did in 2023, so she doesn't hide from it. Lithium overdose sounds to me like this was a while ago, because do they still use lithium very often? I mean, maybe they do. I don't know. Now, Schellenberger is looking into this, and not because she's been in the hospital with mental illness. Mental illness is very, very common. Have you watched the news? Have you talked to people on the streets? It's very common. Bipolar disorder is a serious mental illness. But if it's being properly treated, what's the problem with that? I mean, so the question really is, are you on medication? What medication? Are you still taking that medication every day? How are things progressing? Great. That's fine. It's not disqualifying. She needs to qualify herself. She needs to say, look, I have this and it's a disorder and it can be very dangerous, but not if I'm on my medication. And I've been on my medication. I've been fine for X number of years. You know, I'm an alcoholic. I've had serious bouts of depression, but I know it. I know exactly what it is. I know when to have it treated if I need it to be treated. I know what the warning signs are. I haven't had a serious bout of any of that for 20 years. I haven't had a problem with my drinking for 30 years. Okay. So I'm an alcoholic. Yeah. I guess you tie me down and pour whiskey down my throat, but I've had many, many very stressful days and I've never broken. Never have I had a relapse. That doesn't mean I won't. It just means I haven't. I have a pretty good record of it. Same with her. There's nothing wrong with that. Don't allow mental illness. This bothered me when I saw this. You know, she has mental illness. Yeah. Yeah, dude, so have a lot of people. You know, she's cut herself. Yeah, so a lot of our daughters. They've cut themselves too. So this doesn't disqualify, but it does require us to be able to have an honest and fair discussion about it. With her, she should ask, and she should be asked, and she should answer it fully, once. And we have the answer. What else are you going to do? You disagree with that, Ricky, or not? Jason, love to have your thoughts on this, too.
3: No, absolutely not. There are several very successful people in media who have struggled with bipolar disorder and successfully treated it as well. I think you're perfectly qualified to be a radio host living with alcoholism and bouts of depression, but I would not nominate you for politics.
0: Well, that's not because of my alcoholism. That's just because I would make a very bad politician. I would not be good. We'd run out of missiles, and that has nothing to do with mental disorder. That has everything with me just going, I've had it with them. Oh, we're going to negotiate. We're not going to negotiate. We're going to negotiate. We're not going to negotiate. And we're talking France. Missile, missile, missile, missile, missile. It would be bad.
3: I do wonder if her mental disorder has influenced her politics. I think that's also a question worth asking. Too harsh?
0: No, I'm just thinking, I think that is a fair question. I don't know if she's going to give you, I don't know if she's going to give you, I mean, I guess if you asked if my alcoholism has influenced my politics, yeah, it has. It's made me more conservative. It's made me believe in the individual more. So, yeah. And that's not a slam. I mean, it just is what it is. And I guess if she could say, yeah, it did, because I realized more people needed help on the streets. And, because I experienced it, I want to make sure that we have the best health care. So I'll bet you her answer would be yes on that. And it could be a very honest answer. Anyway. All right. More in just a second. I want to show you the helping hand, the junior partner, if you will, and what that means in politics in just a minute. Stand by.

0: Everybody wants to change the world. Everybody. 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I get a message, you got to change your password. Why? Try to change it to exactly what I have. Can't use that one. Why? Anyway, it's kind of human nature, I think. 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
3: Traffic is a little slow in Canton. We do have an accident Ford Road near North Lots Road, and traffic is being directed around the accident scene. On the Lodge, southbound at the Southfield Freeway, an accident has just cleared. You still may see some residual slowdowns. In the news, a 36-year-old mother and her 2-month-old son were found dead in a bathtub in Waterford Township in an apartment Friday night. Township police and firefighters responded to reports of a possible drowning about 10:30 at Whispering Woods Apartments and found the two. Both were pronounced dead after being rushed to area hospitals. Three people have been rescued from a fishing boat that was sinking in Lake St. Clair Sunday by Wolfpack Fishing Charters Captain Zach Garza. He saw the boat having issue and immediately went toward it to save the three. Your local forecast today is for sunshine and a high of 83. Clear tonight, a low of 61, and more sun tomorrow with a high of 85. I'm Heather Pascoe for 910 AM News Talk Superstation.
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5: I'm Michael Wallace. A deal appears in place to move Todd Blanche's nomination ahead. Our Washington correspondent Stacey Lynn has the latest.
6: Acting Attorney General Todd Blanche has formally scrapped President Trump's controversial $1.8 billion anti-weaponization fund, clearing a major hurdle to his Senate confirmation. The fund, created as part of a settlement involving Trump's IRS lawsuit, faced backlash from Democrats and some Republicans who worried it could benefit Trump allies. Senators John Cornyn and Tom Tillis had threatened to block Blanche's nomination unless the fund was permanently ended. The Senate Judiciary Committee is expected to now move forward with a vote. Stacey Lynn, Worldwide News Network, Washington.
5: President Trump says talks with Iran will resume today after he held off a planned massive attack over the weekend. Iran denies talks are starting back up. News Nation's Corey Smith.
7: The president has had this habit of talking up a big attack or making some big ultimatum ultimately to back off. It happened in March, happened in April, and again this weekend. An official involved in the mediation process says the deal the president is talking about calls for attacks across the region to stop. In exchange, the U.S. will end its naval blockade on Iran and allow Iran to once again sell its oil. Now, if all that sounds familiar, it's because these are some of the very issues the Memorandum of Understanding was supposed to address.
5: That MOU is set to expire on August 16th. Police in Twin Falls, Idaho are still unsure of a motive after a man killed three people and wounded seven at an In-N-Out Burger, then took his own life. Police Chief Matthew Hicks says an armed civilian and an off-duty state trooper fired at the gunman.
8: We want to take a moment and commend the actions of the off-duty officer and the citizen and their heroic action to stop this incident. We believe their actions helped drive the suspect away from the scene, preventing further casualties.
5: Hicks says the suspect's family is cooperating with the investigation. 60,000 people have evacuated from Washington Spokane County ahead of a wind-fueled wildfire that has swallowed more than 600 homes and businesses. Washington Governor Bob Ferguson declared a state of emergency.
9: There are just so many Washingtonians who have literally lost everything in a very, very short period of time. It's difficult to find words when folks have experienced a loss like that. But we want all those individuals to know that we are all here for the long haul.
5: No injuries have been reported. The Russian embassy in Rome is blaming Ukraine for this weekend's deadly bombing at a Moscow restaurant. 5 people were killed, 19 were injured. Russia claims it was an attempt to scare Italians working in Russia. Ukraine has not commented. The National Highway Traffic Safety Administration is warning that 135,000 older Ford Fiestas, Focuses, and EcoSports pose unreasonable safety risks. Their timing belts can fail, causing a reduction or complete loss of engine power. Ford has discontinued all those models. 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
11: 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So this isn't just a quirky idea, it's a big-time gamble. 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Investors are keeping their powder dry about this idea and Carvana as a whole. Its shares are down about 33% since hitting an all-time high in January of this year. I'm Jake Novak.
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0: I want to kind of stay where we were here for a second because the insiders, I'm reading some of their messages, and a lot of them say that mental illness is a disqualifier for you to serve in, for you to serve in as a governor. Because I told you that Hong, and this, I think, and Ricky just verified, this happened when she was 18 years old. And the key there was cutting, I think. When she was 18 years old, she was diagnosed as bipolar. She had it treated. She was cutting and it was bad. And all indications are is that she got through that. And is on her medications. I don't know. I think this is something that you should ask because bipolar is something that is very, very dangerous. I mean, Ricky, you speak about whatever you care to share, but you have, significant experience with bipolar disease.
1: Yes, not me personally, let me clarify, but my brother, who's no longer with us, probably a victim of bipolar disease and not letting it be treated. So, and I think there's many Americans out there who can identify with my story, but I know firsthand that it's not something that you can take lightly, and it is extremely difficult to manage. People who are on lithium hate being on lithium, and that's why you see so many people spiraling out of control with life decisions. And, you know, many people do not resort to violence, but others that do suffer from this can, and it should be very carefully managed and monitored.
0: Yeah, and depending on how bad it is, I mean, Jason, you just said, and many of the insiders are echoing you, you would not vote for somebody who's bipolar. And even if it was somebody, you know, I know Ricky was joking, at least I think, that she wouldn't vote for me because I'm an alcoholic and have had bouts of depression, et cetera, and really serious bouts of depression. when I was younger. And, you know, but as long as it's under control, why would that disqualify somebody?
13: I guess that's up to, you know, various voters. But personally, I am not.
0: Sure.
13: Because if you have to take medication to control something like that, your mental state, I don't know. Like, what happens when you forget to take that medication, or who knows what? Or are you more prone to do more erratic things? I'm not risking that. I'm going to go with the candidate that doesn't have the issue personally. But the issue, I guess, really big and front and center right now is the full disclosure on it right now. So I personally would say the best way to do that now for her and her campaign would be to come right out and discuss all those things. Is it an issue if you miss, you know, your medication? When was the last time you had an episode? All those things need to be known.
0: That needs to be known. When's the last time you had an episode? You know, how under control is it? How long have you been on the medication? Do you miss days, et cetera, et cetera? Ricky.
1: Yeah, I was going to ask you, Glenn, have we been here before in presidential history? I know that there's a few. I can't remember their names exactly. Perhaps Lincoln. I think JFK suffered from depression.
0: Lincoln was really bad.
1: I can't remember JFK if they disclosed it or not.
0: Nixon was a raging alcoholic, from what I understand, in office, raging alcoholic. We've had bad, and we've had, you know, people with mental disorders as well. I was just thinking, as I was still listening to Jason, that I'm not sure that the problem is, the politician, you know, if they have it under control. You know, everybody on my staff, I know, because you guys have said things before. Glenn, are you getting your sleep? Are you getting this? You care about my health, you know, and you also care about the company. And so you're always on me. Hey, can you get some more sleep? You need to stop doing so much, blah, blah, blah. And you're doing it because you care about me as a person, but also you care about the company. That is the problem I think we have now. How many people would be around a politician that, because they won and we can't lose them, they're too important, because what would happen if they are gone? How many of the people around them could see them go into real problems and then cover it and not say anything and try to work around it? That, I think, is the problem, is that we have no character anymore. Part of life is that, you know, we have mental illness, we have physical illness. I think, you know, they're the same thing. You know, what happens if you don't take your medication? There are people who have serious problems if they don't take their medication. You know, somebody who has a bad seizure disorder, they don't take their medication, they're going to start having seizures all the time. You want a president that's having a seizure? Something could happen? No. But if you're on your medication and it's fine and it's stable, how about an airplane pilot? You want an airplane pilot with bad seizures? Is it under control with medication? How's he doing with his medication? As long as he's taking his medication, we're okay. I mean, that's the problem. The problem is, in an airplane, the co-pilot is there and will take over. And he's right there and he will take over. And if the co-pilot starts to see something that is like, hey, dude, you don't seem yourself lately. Are you taking your seizure medication? Because everyone's life is at stake. He will tell the company. He will tell authorities in the company, this guy is, there's something wrong with him, okay? Because he knows it's a danger. In our country now, the way it's set up, Joe Biden was a danger to our republic, a grave danger to our republic. If something big would have happened and he had to make the decision, do you trust that he could have made the right decision? I don't. But everybody played politics with it. So it's not the disorder. It's the disorder of our character, I think, that is the bigger problem. Thoughts on that one? Right? Wrong? Jason?
13: No, yeah, I completely agree. And I was just about to say Joe Biden right when you brought him up right then. I mean, that's one of the big problems right now in politics, especially when your side has picked the candidate you think is going to win. Disclosure becomes something that just gets ignored every single time now. So if there is an issue, I think a lot of voters just don't trust it, especially after Biden. How many of them after all these disclosures now, have we heard about, well, like, oh, yeah, everyone knew. Everyone was concerned. They all covered it up. They all covered it up. The media, the cabinet, everyone. No one was going to say that, oh, yeah, Joe Biden is a danger to the country. Don't worry, because we're going to be running the country for you. I mean, I can only imagine. I mean, as we get more and more of these disclosures of, you know, the non-disclosure of whether it be mental state, whether it be illness, whatever, they're just like, they're in win now mode. They're going to be like, ah, screw it. We're just going to do what we want. We're going to put this person in because we think we can win. I mean,
0: it's amazing to me because I look at Donald Trump, and you've seen some physical changes in Donald Trump in the last year or so. He's gained a little weight. And he looks tired, where I haven't seen him look tired before. And I was thinking about this the other day. Go back in time. Look at Obama, the first term, white hair. He's fine to the end. He looks different. You can see he aged. Same thing with Ronald Reagan. You could see his age. You don't really see the aging on Donald Trump. I see the effects that it has taken on him. He looks tired. But think, he's not had 8 years. He's now approaching 10 because he had 4 years of just hell, then 4 years out of the office, but it was just as bad, if not worse. And now he's doing it again. He's going to have 12 years. And if I saw him and I thought, oof, he is not the same man we elected. He is really not as sharp as he used to be. I'd say something. Could you want the president of the United States, the guy who is in charge of the button? You want our allies to know what you might know? Do you know how they'll take advantage of us? That is the most dangerous thing. If I thought he was slipping at all, I would say something. You have a responsibility. But do people feel that way anymore? I don't know. The media is the problem, Ricky.
1: Yeah, I was just going to say, I'm old enough to remember when the media and other politicians have tried to invoke the 25th Amendment on Trump for less evidence than we have on Ms. Hong for what they perceive to be mental illness. Will they hold themselves accountable to their previous views on how we should treat politicians who they

0: that a lot of people are talking about when we come back. Possibly the worst national anthem ever. And that's saying something. And this time it was not intentional. It was just not good. And we'll explain here in just a second. First, let me tell you about the American financing. 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
1: NBC News Radio, I'm Michael Kastner. Acting Attorney General Todd Blanche says a directive creating a nearly $2 billion anti-weaponization fund has been rescinded. The announcement comes just 2 days before the Senate Judiciary Committee votes on Blanche as President Trump's Attorney General nominee. The fund, created through a settlement in Trump's lawsuit against the IRS, faced criticism because it could have paid benefits to January 6 rioters. Iran is pushing back on President Trump's claim that peace talks are set to start today. Trump said he held off on new military strikes on Iran so negotiations could proceed. It may be August, but it's almost time to welcome back Starbucks pumpkin spice latte. More from Monica Nelson.
2: After spending the summer in hiding, the PSL is reportedly ready to reclaim its title as the unofficial flavor of fall. So mark your calendars, August 25th, the pumpkin spice latte is back.
1: Michael Kastner, NBC News Radio.
3: After avoiding debates for months, John James just made it clear why. When questioned by Perry Johnson about his support for the reviled killswitch mandate and being funded by data center developers, Don James strangely replied,
4: "I know when you were born, black people could still be bought and sold in this country, but no one owns me."
3: Huh? John James went right to the Democrat strategy of playing the race card. John James is no conservative. He's a lying liberal. Don James as governor? Terrifying thought. Perry Johnson is our conservative choice. 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

0: Welcome to the program. I have to tell you, all the women on my staff, and I have quite a few women on my staff, they all want me to talk about Sophie Cunningham. And strangely, so does Jason, but for entirely different reasons. You know, I don't know if you guys know this, Ricky, but I am not good at sports. I know nothing about sports. So,
1: well,
0: Sophie
1: it's the
0: Cunningham.
1: WNBA. It's not really a real sport.
0: It's, not,
1: what
0: it's not really
1: is
0: sports.
1: Doing is heroic.
0: Okay. Okay. All right. So, I might talk about that on tomorrow's program, but I've got to do a lot more research other than, you know, what Ricky just said. I need to understand that. And I'm going to knock it up a level other than she's hot. Let's do an interview with her, Jason.
2: I think that's fine to go there. I mean, what's I feel targeted
0: I know,
2: here?
0: I,
2: what's going on?
0: No, I appreciate it. all right. So the women's, who knew they had a women's baseball league? I thought that was a movie with Tom Hanks. there's a women's baseball league, the Pro Baseball League, opening day game on Saturday. And Martha Reeves, and I didn't listen to this because I saw it was really bad. I haven't heard it yet. I saw it was really bad. Everybody's talking about it. I didn't listen to it because I thought it was Martha Reeves. I was going to listen to it if they were making fun of. But I thought Martha Reeves is a legend. How bad can it be? And that's when everybody on my staff said, oh, worse than you can possibly imagine. So let me be the judge of that. Here's Martha Reeves opening day Saturday for the Women's Baseball League.

0: Oh, the ramparts we watched were so gallantly streaming. And the rockets' red glare, the bombs bursting in air, gave proof through the night that our flag was
1: still there.
0: Still there.
2: Okay.
0: Oh, say does the Star-Spangled Banner yet wave o'er the land of the free and the home of the brave?
2: All right, I don't know why she had to sing it on a paint shaker. As bad as promised, as bad as promised. It just makes me think, for the love of Pete, there's got to be somebody in her life. There's got to be, because I know if I'm on air and I've lost it and I'm like, and nobody in my family or nobody in my life has said, Glenn, it's time to give it up. Nobody loves me. They're just in it for the paycheck. Was there nobody in her life that said, and you know what? They were singing harmony too. Was there no one in rehearsal that went, this is not going to work. This is not going to work. You know, you're not singing in the same key even that we're singing in. I feel bad because she's a legend, but it's women's sports. So does it really, you know, it's like a tree falls. Anybody hear it? Not really. Not really. So we will see you tomorrow. Stay safe. May God save the Republic.

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9: ABC News, I'm Sherry Preston. Two Republican senators who threatened to block Acting Attorney General Todd Blanche's confirmation now say they will vote to advance the nomination. The statement from Tom Tillis and John Cornyn after Blanche formally rescinded the nearly $2 billion fund to compensate President Trump's allies. A massive attack on Iran called off again.
10: In a familiar pattern, President Trump this morning backing down from his latest threat to launch massive strikes against Iran, claiming again to be on the verge of a breakthrough, saying he hit pause on strikes scheduled for Sunday evening at the request of Iran and Middle East allies.
9: ABC's Mary Bruce at the White House. Canada's second largest airline, WestJet, has agreed to a tentative agreement with flight attendants to end a strike that began over the weekend. Mauricio Pochettino is coach of the U.S. men's soccer team for a while longer. He's agreed to a four-year contract through the 2030 World Cup. This is ABC News. Construction sites nationwide have been quieter places this summer. Seems we're just not building as much as we used to.
11: The monthly construction spending report lags by a month, so the latest figures reflect construction activity in June. Residential and private construction both fell that month, while non-residential building picked up about 0.1%. The Census Bureau says construction spending hit a plateau in mid-2024 and has been trending downward ever since.
9: ABC's Jim Ryan. One place where construction happened a bit shoddily, it seems, the reflecting pool in D.C., the U.S. attorney dropping charges against the man she had said vandalized it.
12: This really was a stunning reversal by the Justice Department, dropping these vandalism charges against the former Olympic rower David Hearn. U.S. Attorney Jeanine Pirro saying that Interior Department documents showed the contractors botched jobs caused the damage, not Hearn. But the president is continuing to insist it was vandals that ruined his beautification project.
9: That's Mary Bruce. This is ABC News.
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17: Watching slowdowns, Coolidge and 9 Mile, police activity here. And on the Jeffries, we're slowing between Levan and 275 due to the ongoing road work. Congresswoman Haley Stevens and Dr. Abdul Al-Sayed brought their messages to voters in Metro Detroit Sunday as a campaign. For voters in the Democratic primary for U.S. Senate continues. Stevens, a three-term congresswoman, says she's been both very vocal in her campaign that abuses of power need to be stood up to. And Al-Sayed marched with supporters from Detroit and from the Detroit Cafe to the Spirit of Detroit downtown. Says his movement is about passing Medicare for all. And the UAW says an auto worker at a Stellantis parts facility was killed in a workplace accident Saturday evening, identified as James Basher, a 30-year veteran. Our forecast, sunshine 82 today, clear 58 tonight, sunny 83 tomorrow. I'm Rick Schrempf, 910 AM News Talk Superstation.
18: I'm John James. A few years ago, they called me a fearmonger when I warned about socialism and communism on the rise. Well, here we are. Socialist radicals are taking over the Democrat Party you used to know. And Michigan is ground zero. Now our health care is unaffordable. They're twisting the minds of our children, letting illegals vote and steal our Medicaid. They sympathize with terrorists. They say the most important thing they can do is take America down from within. As a West Point graduate and a former U.S. Army captain, I have a word for that. Treason. Socialism's not just on our doorstep. It's inside the house. Republicans need a strong, tested leader who will first kneel and pray, and then stand and fight for Michigan and for our republic. I'm John James. I fought evil abroad with an Apache helicopter so we wouldn't have to fight it here. But now that it's come, we will put on the full armor of God and defeat it right here in Michigan, together. Paid for by John James for MI.
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0: Welcome, everybody, to the Monday edition of the Clay Travis and Buck Sexton Show, also known as Clay and Buck. Thanks for rolling with us on YouTube for all of our new YouTube subscribers and live streamers. Check us out on the video. You will see how, unfortunately, Clay and I match shirts accidentally like 3 out of 5 days a week. This is what happens when you do 15 hours of radio together. It's not a uniform, Clay, but sometimes it looks like it.
1: I will say, producer Ali told me the colors that I should be wearing, and some of them are, you know, like I shouldn't be wearing white shirts, which knocks out a lot. I'm not supposed to wear gray, which knocks out a lot. So we're down to like 3 or 4 colors in the start here. But hello,
0: true.
1: YouTube. We love you. We added 7,000 YouTube subscribers in the past couple of days, which is pretty awesome. So go please click like and subscribe.
0: And to that end, let me just tell you, our friend Erin Wexler, some of you know her. I've had her on the Buck Brief podcast many times. She is a fast-rising conservative female comedian, and she's super smart, too, political commentator. She'll be with us at the end of the show today, third hour, but also is going to stay with us for a special YouTube hangout session, YouTube only, post-show. So today is a great day for you to begin your Clay and Buck YouTube experience. Check us out on the video there. Erin will be taking live questions. It'll be a lot of fun. She's actually going to be with me in studio here in Miami. Her and my wife are friends. There may be some cookies made. It's going to be great. It's going to be great. Now, we have, Clay, a bunch of big stories for everybody's enjoyment. First of all, Mamdani's New York. We have Mamdani talking about how you have to show ID to get the special on the Wonder Bread. Okay? If you're going to go into one of the Bolshevik bodegas that Mamdani is opening up, you are going to have to show ID. We'll discuss that. A prominent left-of-center podcaster, who was also on Bill Maher, I think, this past week, he has expressed surprise that Mamdani is running a revolution that will devour people irrespective of their political affiliation. The commies come for everyone, essentially. We'll discuss that. Clay, we had Trump on Air Force One, some funny stuff from him, some policy stuff. Also, what was the, Dana Bash. I never get her name right. Dana Bash, right? Doing her thing on CNN and getting absolutely lit up by RFK Jr. You will enjoy that. If you have not heard it, we will play that for you in a little bit. But I come to you today to discuss something that I would not have assumed going into August of the summer, Clay, would be the biggest story in the country. Let's just set the table for a second, then you can tell everybody why this has turned into such a freakout situation. A member of the WNBA's, is it the Fever that she's on? Is that right?
1: Yes.
0: Cunningham, Sophie Cunningham, who is a blonde-haired white woman who is very good-looking and in the WNBA. She said she doesn't think dudes should, I'm paraphrasing, but she doesn't think dudes should play in the WNBA. Now this has resulted in a collective left-wing freakout, a trans lives matter movement, if you will, and all of these coaches and all these professional athletes saying completely insane things. Clay, shall we start with Golden State Valkyries head coach here? This is cut 3. Should men be able to play in the WNBA? And this is what it said, play it.
2: For me, sports is about belonging. It's about inclusivity. It's about allowing everyone to be their authentic self. You know, I'm big on that just because I have been criticized for my height, for my ethnicity. I've been in those, you shouldn't belong here, many times. And for me, I don't want that space, especially Golden State, to ever feel like that. So I'm all about women, little girls deserving to play, and that includes trans women. So I'm all about inclusivity.
1: Okay, I'm all about inclusivity, Buck. Men should be able to play in women's sports. All of this coming out of Sophie Cunningham just standing up and saying women's sports should be for women. Let me play a couple of more cuts here because this story exploded over the weekend and left-wingers are truly dying on the hill of men pretending to be women are actually women, and many of those are liberal white women like Indiana Fever coach Stephanie White. I don't know if you heard this clip, Buck. She was asked if men should be able to play in women's sports, her thoughts about it, by an OutKick reporter. This is what she said. She said she's not educated enough, Buck, from a scientific standpoint. This is a real answer from a grown adult women's coach, Cut 7.
3: I don't know that I would say that I'm educated enough from a scientific standpoint. I don't ever believe that exclusion is an answer. I just don't. I do think, you know, when we think about various levels of sport, various governing bodies of sport and things that go into that, like I said, I'm not educated enough at the different levels. I know growing up, I played with the boys all the time.
4: So
3: there
4: were
3: girl sports.
4: Would you welcome a biological male in WNBA?
3: I don't know. When we talk about biological male and scientifically where we are, I think it's a totally different scenario. You know, as I said, I'm not educated enough in terms of transgender and transitioning to give you a smart answer. I would say, though, that I just don't feel like exclusion is an answer, and I think that we need to have deeper, more layered conversation.
1: Okay, Buck. This woman graduated from Purdue University, go Boilermakers, Phi Beta Kappa, and was one of the academic All-Americans. From all intents and purposes, she is a very intelligent woman, quite well-educated. She's afraid of speaking out and saying the truth. By the way, there's other elements of this, too. The women's basketball coach for the Minnesota Lynx coached against Sophie Cunningham's Indiana Fever team. She wore a Protect Trans Kids shirt on the sideline during the game, Buck. And she said she spoke out about this as well. Here she is, Cut 1, saying we need to protect trans kids.
5: I don't think we should feel like our safe space is being threatened. That's what I enjoy about the WNBA, and I think we have to continue to safeguard that. I come from a space of inclusion, and the narrative that I think that is problematic is to suggest that number one, that transgender athletes are the biggest problem in women's sports. And I think this is what's bothersome, is that there's a faction of people in our country that are making this a massive issue. We have some issues. Number one, we need to protect trans kids. Every kid. To me, it's a human rights issue.
1: Okay, Buck, these people are crazy.
0: Okay, so this is what's really important. I have two observations for you on this, Clay, because you're touching on point one there. But I'll take that second. First is, notice how when these people who take this position speak, they all do so like they are a cult member or like they're honestly in some totalitarian communist country speaking about the glories of the grain harvest and how this year will be more than last year and the year after that will be more, even though everyone is starving. Like they're clearly saying things that they do not believe, and they're grasping for the jargon. It sounds like jargon. They're using this word inclusive, exclusive. They're just leaning on these things to try to signal to people, please don't attack us. Like, please don't come after me. I will do what the cult demands. I will do what the Trans Lives Matter movement is demanding of me here, right? Because no one speaks the way that they speak normally. They're trying to fall back into these canned phrases and things like, well, I'm not a biology expert. You don't need to be a biology expert to know that a penis is not a vagina and a vagina is not a penis. You can actually know that without being an expert. And so, yes, team is pointing out these are manufactured delusions, which is why the book is still doing so well. Thank you. But Clay, the second part of this is what you touched on. Yes, trans people who think that they should play against women because they're really women, they have a mental health issue. This is very obvious. The DSM-4, I think, treated it as such. Now the DSM-5, because psychiatrists are unfortunately the most left-wing of any medical profession. They've like changed this and it's no longer gender dysphoria. They're having a problem. They need help. But there is a mentally ill cohort around them of millions of people who are left wing and brainwashed who will go along with this. And that's what you actually see happening here. It's not just the delusion of the individual who is trans. It is the people around them who will fight on their behalf for this.
1: Okay, Buck, I've got two aggressive moves that I am undertaking here. And I'm 100% serious about this, and I'm going to share both of them with you. First of all, I will buy a WNBA expansion franchise as the primary owner of that franchise. I will bring them to my hometown where I do this show from, Nashville, Tennessee. We will call them, well, I'll get to that in a sec. I will pledge that 100% of my team will be trans. That will be men pretending to be women. Our entire coaching staff will be trans. That is men pretending to be women. We will not lose a single game. There are probably some games, Buck, where we will not even give up a single point. I will call this team the Nashville Balls, and I will become a dynastic sports owner. In addition to continuing to do this show with you and all my other shows and all my other companies, I will own a WNBA franchise. I will buy it, and I will play only men who identify as women. We'll wear wigs, we'll run around, do whatever we need to do to be officially classified as identifying as women. This is what they're now saying is permitted. I will do it. I will buy a team. I'll put my money where my mouth is. Secondly, before, Buck, you remember, I offered $1 million if the WNBA champ, which is right now the Las Vegas Aces, I believe, if they would play a boys' high school state championship team of my choosing, I would give $1 million to the winning team. Buck, I will now give $10 million to the winning team. We will put this on pay-per-view. We will send all the profits, of which there will be probably tens of millions, to Tunnel to Towers, T2T.org, our good friends there, for mortgage-free homes for veterans, the families of veterans, first responders, police, people who have lost their lives defending this country. $10 million. I will wheel it out. I don't even know how much space $10 million. We'll dump truck it out, put it in the arena. A boys' high school team will get $10 million if they win. The WNBA, they say that they're underpaid. They say that they're as good as men. Let's decide it once and for all. And I think you have to be hyperbolic to respond to the absurdity here, because if you are not, then they will just continue to chirp. They'll continue to talk. So I think you have to put money behind your words. I am taking them at their words, and I will put $10 million boys high school team state champ of my choice versus WNBA, and or I will also purchase a WNBA franchise and only play men who identify as women, and that is the trans community in the WNBA. I doubt that the WNBA will respond to this, but this is real money on the table in a significant way. And I think what it does is it forces them to justify in some way their positions. It also draws even more attention. I think this is important, by the way, because we said this before. Trump won the 2024 election largely on the issue of men and women's sports, and some people say, well, it's not that serious in the grand scheme of things. You will hear a lot of people tell you, defend the idea of men and women's sports while simultaneously saying, I don't know why you care. Why do you care so much? It's because of this. If you will lie to me about this, then I can't trust you on anything else. It is a gatekeeping to me test of your basic honesty. If you are arguing to me that men are the equivalent of women, or that men belong in women's sports, then every other political position that you have, I cannot trust you, because you are willing to lie to me about something that is as basic as biology. So my double challenges are out there. They are now public. I have tweeted them. We can clip it. We can share it on YouTube. And we will see, Buck, whether anybody is willing to actually stand behind the arguments that they are making when there are actually dollars at stake here. We'll take your calls, 800-282-2882. We may have to start creating Nashville Balls WNBA champion gear, which maybe will probably sell quite well. I've always been a big fan of the Balls. That is where we are right now. Good start to Monday. I want to tell you, if you're trying to protect your family,

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5: "I know when you were born, black people could still be bought and sold in this country, but no one owns me."
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7: With the Bloomberg Small Business Report, I'm John Tucker. New Jersey has a new fee on companies whose workers have Medicaid health coverage instead of being covered by their employers. Other states may follow. Companies will be billed for each employee and employee's dependent receiving Medicaid, the joint state-federal insurance program. The fees per person start at $325 a year for companies with 50 employees. Well, the tax and policy law President Trump signed a year ago was a major factor in the need for action because it could prompt the state to spend more on Medicaid to plug holes left by federal changes. Business organizations have criticized the approach. Some left-leaning policy organizations also oppose the charges. They say it could lead companies to employ fewer people from low-income households or single parents. And they argue companies could consider the policy and decisions about who to hire or lay off, or how many workers to employ. That's the Bloomberg Small Business Report.
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0: Welcome back in, Clay and Buck. We are rolling through the program, and a lot of you are reacting to my Nashville Balls franchise, newest dynasty. Also, remember Rush tried to buy the St. Louis Rams. I think the Nashville Balls are much more affordable. The St. Louis Rams would later move to L.A. Actually, if Rush had been able to buy them, I bet he would still have them in Missouri. I bet they would still be in St. Louis. I know we got a lot of listeners in St. Louis. I bet a lot of people would agree with that. Buck, media is rallying to defend and attack anyone who says men don't belong in the WNBA. And in fact, here is Katie Nolan, formerly of Fox Sports, formerly of ESPN. When you've got a lot of formerlies, it's probably a sign that you haven't been incredibly successful in your career, saying you don't have critical thinking skills if you are speaking out on this. Cut five.
1: Sophie Cunningham throwing her hat in the ring of political grift and then turning around and saying, but you'd be surprised about my beliefs. A lot of people like to think I'm right wing, and I'm not. I believe all different things, but this to me just seems like common sense. All you're telling us, Sophie, is that you don't really have critical thinking skills or that you aren't interested in employing them. You're taking the message that's being given to you by people that are highly invested in this dividing us, and you're helping them sell it by not questioning it at all, which is extra crazy given the fact you're surrounded by people you could talk to about this issue to better understand it, because the W has a lot of members of the LGBTQ community.
0: This is an example of a dumb argument that someone who thinks they are smart is making, and this is very common. I mean, this is, I would say that that cut we just played, Buck, I would say, is the consensus view of most people who cover sports media.
2: But just think about this as well. To those listening, we have members of the LGBTQIA+ who listen to this show because they're astute and intelligent people who want good commentary and news. Because there are a bunch of lesbians in the WNBA, you have to accept that a man does not have a biological advantage over women in sports. You know,
0: yeah,
2: the gays and the lesbians getting dragged into this way is always very interesting to me, because what is that? Well, what does one have to do with the other? Anyway, own a business. It's worth protecting with business insurance. 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
4: Watch for the slowdowns on the Southfield. This is northbound between Ford Road and 96. Our construction taking up the right lane, and we have that police activity. Coolidge, south of 9 Mile. If you can, just avoid that area. It's 12 cents more for a gallon of gas in Detroit to start the week compared to last Monday. AAA Michigan says the price is up to $4.34, $1.14 more than last year. The area, however, has the state's third lowest price behind Marquette and Grand Rapids. Second annual Smart Bus Rodeo was held Sunday in Warren, putting bus drivers, paratransit operators, and mechanics to the test. Smart CEO and General Manager Tiffany Gunter says the rainy competition gave people a chance to really shine, and it was excited to be there to cheer them on. She says the event builds morale along with testing skills. Our forecast, sunny and 82 today. Clear, low 58 tonight. Sunny 83 tomorrow. I'm Rick Shrimp, 910 AM News Talk Superstation.
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6: I'm Bill Rakoff. Two Republican senators who were holding out on the nomination of Todd Blanche as Attorney General now say they'll support the acting AG. Senators John Cornyn and Tom Tillis' endorsement comes after Blanche signed an order over the weekend terminating President Trump's $1.8 billion anti-weaponization fund to help his allies who felt they were targeted by government prosecution. The Senate Judiciary Committee will vote to advance Blanche's nomination to the full Senate tomorrow. President Trump claims peace talks between the U.S. and Iran will resume today, but Iran says, really? More from News Nation's Corey Smith.
7: The president provided no details on the talks he says will happen today. Where are they going to take place? Who's negotiating for the U.S.? Are these direct or indirect talks? Plenty of questions, but few answers this morning coming from the White House. All we have is the president's word that a deal is imminent. Just a few days ago, we knew the president was facing this pivotal decision, right? Would he greenlight an attack he claimed to be the largest since World War II? The answer we got ultimately was no. Why? Because he says he spoke to our allies in the Gulf, and they talked him out of it.
6: The memorandum of understanding the U.S. and Iran signed is set to expire on August 16th. Firefighters in Washington State are trying to get the upper hand on several major wildfires. News Nation's Marky Martin.
8: People are returning to their homes in Spokane, Washington, only to find them destroyed by these wildfires. At least 640 homes have been destroyed. 60,000 people have been forced to evacuate over the weekend. This, by the way, is the worst wildfire season in the Pacific Northwest that we've seen in more than 30 years. The Fairchild Air Force Base has also issued a limited evacuation order for personnel and dependents.
6: There are dozens of wildfires burning across the western U.S., including Idaho, Oregon, and Utah. A new poll indicates that 63% of U.S. voters don't want new artificial intelligence data centers in their communities. The NextStar Emerson College poll shows a 21% increase in opposition than previous surveys. The Hill's Blake Berman says lawmakers fall into two camps.
9: You have some Democrats and Republicans who say, look, we are for this, but they need to pay for it. And that's sort of becoming, I guess, the moderate line within both parties of, yes, we need this. Yes, we need to take on China. Yes, AI is the future. It's here. Face it, whether you like it or not, comma, but these companies should pay for it.
6: But Berman says there's opposition to the data centers coming from the far left and far right. He predicts AI and data centers will be the issue in the 2028 campaigns. A record heat wave gripping South Korea with temperatures above 100 degrees. The city of Yongsan hit 108 yesterday, the highest temperature since South Korea began to keep records 122 years ago. The U.S. Soccer Federation announcing that Mauricio Pochettino will stay on as head coach of the men's national team. His new deal runs through the 2030 World Cup. This is the Worldwide News Network.
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2: Okay, welcome in to Clay and Buck. And Clay is currently designing the logo for his Nashville Balls transgender-only WNBA team. And I got to tell you, the creative juices are flowing big time, and AI is being put to good use as we sit here. Yes, sir?
0: Just saying, I mean, I see it visually. The ball's in the net. Like, you know, when you're warming up,

0: getting loose for the game, and you got a bunch of shots going up at the net. Sometimes, at some point in time, there are two balls in the net for anyone who has ever played basketball. It's kind of a perfect metaphor for the Nashville Balls. And two things, Buck, in addition to having fun with how absurd this is, you have to ridicule, I think, with humor in this way. And I was just looking on my $10 million challenge, which, by the way, I would love to do. I think it would be one of the most watched basketball games of all time. We would raise a vast amount for charity. I don't believe the WNBA players or the teams will allow it because they would lose. And we have a lot of calls, by the way, 800-282-2882. But inclusion, I always think this is important. Inclusion, when you are talking about men who identify as women in women's sports, is going to cost a girl a spot. And I give credit to Brett Kavanaugh in his Supreme Court opinion, which we should mention, three liberal justices disagreed with, three women were saying men should be able to play women's sports. Brett Kavanaugh pointed that out exactly, which is sports are zero sum. As all of you know, there's only so many spots on a sports team. There's only so many spots where you can start on a sports team. So when you are allowing a boy to take a girl's spot, you are including boys at the exclusion of girls. That is very significant. Second thing here, Buck, you and I were talking about off air, and I do think this is important too. The WNBA is not behaving as a sports league would. It is behaving as a far left-wing political organization would, because this is not, I mean, if you're making a rational argument, you don't have a coach showing up in a Protect Trans Kids t-shirt to coach a basketball game. That's a political organization. You were making the analogy, Buck, that this is not really like a for-profit business would apply at all. It's basically, as you were saying, like an NGO. I mean, they're behaving as a political advocacy organization, not as an actual for-profit league.
1: Yeah, it does act like Twitter a bit before Elon bought it. If you recall, when we got to see the internals on this, there were all these people at Twitter who had nothing to do with the micro-blogging website that it initially launched as. They were there to enforce left-wing orthodoxy. And their positions were things like trust and safety or DEI or whatever it may be. They were little commissars. And there are clearly a lot of commissars within the WNBA because the entire thing operates as an appendage charity of the NBA.
0: Yes.
1: Otherwise, it would not exist. But I just have to say, for these women, they're clearly, there's two pathways here. Some of them are brainwashed. Caitlin Clark,
0: yeah, it's unfortunate, was asked, I think.
1: This is the other. I think some of them are honestly just scared. I think they're scared for their careers. I think they're scared for their physical safety. I'm just going to say this.
0: This is what I fear for Sophie Cunningham, Buck, is she's brave. I'm afraid that one of these crazy trans people is going to injure her
1: for
0: what she said. Yeah.
1: Charlie Kirk was killed by a trans maniac. Somebody who had gone all in on the trans ideology, allegedly, right? The guy's facing trial still, but allegedly killed by a Trantifa lunatic. Now, in this context, I don't think it will, I mean, God forbid, but nothing like that extreme will happen. We're talking about sports, not a national level political figure. But Caitlin Clark, I've seen I don't follow this stuff, and Clay follows the sports stuff pretty closely. I just see the clips of her being clearly, like, outside the bounds of basketball, really assaulted, assault and battery on Caitlin Clark on a regular basis. So when she says when she's asked about Sophie Cunningham, this is cut four, this is what she says. Play it.
2: I think for us, like, you know, it's not really a discussion we really have in our locker room. I think it's for leagues and the governing bodies to work with their athletes to find solutions, but our focus is on basketball, and that's what we talk about and how we can get wins, and obviously we didn't do that tonight, so you need to find an area to improve in that way.
3: Do you have any, you know, reaction to the...
2: I just answered for you.
1: Clay, can I just say, by the way, that to me is an answer that she gets directly from the PR team, maybe even from, you know, her attorney, if you will. That's an answer that can't get her in trouble, and she just doesn't want to talk about this. She knows
0: Yeah.
1: She knows the truth about biology and sports and all this stuff, but she's scared. Now you can, it's easy to say when you're not out there with a bunch of people who are trying to elbow you in the face that you would do, you know, you would stand and be brave. Maybe, but I would just say, I think she's afraid for her safety, for her career. And what does that tell you about this issue?
0: Well, Sophie Cunningham is being booed. And now, to be fair, the first two games she's played on the road since she said this were in Portland and Minneapolis. And I don't think the average WNBA fan in Portland or Minneapolis is very representative of the average American or the average American sports fan, to be fair. Having said that, it's cowardice from Caitlin Clark. It is. I understand her perspective, and the WNBA could do a lot to protect its entire league if they had a commissioner who just came out and said the WNBA has women in the title. Only biological women can play in the WNBA, period. Like, that would take a lot of the heat off, and individual players and coaches then don't have to give their opinions.
1: Let me just give you a counterpoint here, though.
0: Yeah.
1: Okay? To try to be consistent. Michael Jordan, Republicans Buy Sneakers Too. You wrote a book quoting Michael Jordan on this one. Essentially, and I don't even remember the specific context, but we all understand what the quote means, which is, I'm just trying to be the best basketball player in the world to sell as many tickets and shoes, et cetera. And we respect that, right? You and I both respect that. I think 100%. This audience respects that. Here she is, Caitlin Clark. I think she just wants to play basketball.
0: Yes.
1: Why is it different for her to say, I don't, like, look, she's not saying, I believe in inclusivity and we should have dudes. She's not saying that. She's trying to just stay out of it. She's trying to stay out of the politics of it. Help me square this one a little bit. Is it just too important an issue?
0: It can be cowardly and smart at the same time.
1: Fair enough.
0: Right? Like, there are lots of times, look, I mean, if some 320-pound ripped guy is standing up and cursing at a sports event, and I'm like, hey, I'm here with my kid, and I tap him on the shoulder, and I'm like, hey, you know, could you please kind of tone down the language a little bit and sit down so we can see better? And he says no. Like, it's cowardly of me to not accelerate that, right? Because he's disrespecting me and my family. It's also kind of smart, right? Because otherwise he's going to potentially beat my brain.
1: I put it to you this way. As commentators sitting here in our relative studios observing this thing, we do our job with just speaking the truth about this and everything else. We are not facing the, instead of slings and arrows, the elbows and palm strikes or, you know, scratches to the face that Caitlin Clark does. If we weren't in that position, if I was her agent, I would tell her that if I was her agent, mind you, we're totally aligned that I wish she would become a hero for all girls and she should do that. Okay. But if I was her agent, I would tell her this is exactly the answer you give. Don't get into it. Don't get involved.
0: I would also say what I said at the get-go, which is this is fundamental to the league itself, and the WNBA commissioner should be speaking out to keep every single player and coach from being asked about this. And you can say, well, I just want sports to be about sports. I would argue who is able to play the sport is the very definition of a sports question itself. In other words, if you, as I have coached little league kids, if someone who is older than your league is playing, it's not you interjecting politics to be like, hey, 14-year-olds shouldn't be able to play 12U. And by the way, it wouldn't be interjecting politics to say heavyweight boxers shouldn't be able to identify, or UFC fighters, as welterweights, right? I mean, we've got weight classes for a reason. We have age classes for a reason. We have sex classes for a reason.
1: I think you've elucidated the answer then to the question, which I do think is important to have. Republicans Buy Sneakers Too. That's a valid concept that we would support for, hey, Michael Jordan, what do you think about the latest Bill Clinton executive order? I'm here to play basketball. Caitlin Clark, what do you think about within your sport that a man could tomorrow be the highest scorer, a higher scorer than you, and undermine the integrity of what you're doing? Now you're within the realm of your sport, right? So there is, I think, a consistent principle you can have.
0: And I would say, Caitlin Clark, to your point, Buck, exactly, in the 2024 election declined to give an answer as to who she supported, which I would say

0: like Elliot Page is not playing in the NBA.
1: Oh, did I say women and men's sports? Yeah. I meant men and women's sports. My point is, they will die on this hill. This is absolutely essential. This is the new civil rights struggle. You are bigoted. You are anti-human rights unless you agree, comma, when you don't agree, why are you making such a big deal out of this?
0: That's exactly right.
1: It's the most passive-aggressive nonsense. It's really like a gaslighting for the argument. They do this all the time. And it's just hide the basketball, if you will. It's, we can never get to a conclusion here because they won't actually address the core fundamental reality, which is that they're crazy and what they're saying makes no sense. 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
4: 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I'm Chris Caraccio.
5: Iran has denied that any talks are being held with the U.S. after President Trump said that talks are starting today. Trump said he held off on new military strikes on Iran, so negotiations could proceed. Iran now says it's holding talks with Oman, its neighbor across the Strait of Hormuz, over establishing a safe corridor through the critically important maritime trade route. Two senators say they now will vote to confirm Todd Blanche as the next attorney general after holding out. In a statement, Texas's John Cornyn and North Carolina's Tom Tillis said the Justice Department has issued a formal order terminating the anti-weaponization fund. The two lawmakers expressed their gratitude to acting AG Blanche and his staff for working with them to reach this point and added that they look forward to advancing his nomination. The $1.8 billion fund would have been used to compensate January 6th defendants and others who say they were targeted by the Justice Department. I'm Chris Caraccio, NBC News Radio.
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3: 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I'm telling you, they're crazy. We're lucky we have a country with people.

0: Welcome back in, Clay and Buck. Let's get to some of your calls. Lots of reactions pouring in. Also, Sophia is monitoring your YouTube comments. We got some very funny ones coming in there. You can watch the whole show live on YouTube. Let's go first to Jeff in Utah. We got a couple of Jeffs. First one, Jeff in Utah.
1: Appreciate your time. If these woke lefts are so bent on allowing trans people to join the WNBA and they're uneducated in biology, maybe they need to be reminded why we have a WNBA. If they want to implement inclusivity, maybe we need to do what the left loves to do so much and abolish the WNBA and have them try out the NBA.
0: Yeah.
2: This is important. By the way, it's a great point from the caller. Clay, the reason the sports thing becomes so central in the whole trans debate and discussion is that it makes real for people to observe in an objective fashion the fundamental lie behind the entire trans movement, which is that these are women. They are not. That is it. That is why. So it's about actually a lot more than sports, even though sports is the central and front battleground of it.
0: 100%. Also, I would point out there is a big difference between what used to be the case, which is people would dress up as women because it made them happier, but they didn't expect you, like the whole drag queen thing is predicated on these are men pretending to be women. They didn't require you to say, oh, these are women, right? And to your point, it definitely, there's a difference to me between it makes me happier as an adult to wear different clothes or whatever you want to do. If that makes you happier and it's your choice, I don't have any problem with it. But as soon as you expect me to validate as a biological reality something that's not true, this is why, to me, Buck, this is the essence of so much. You are requiring me to lie, and I'm not willing to do so about what you believe about yourself. Let's see. Great call from Jeff in Utah. Let's go to Jeff in North Carolina.
3: Hi, guys. Let's say that this does happen and the trans players are allowed to come into the WNBA. How long does it take for the outcry then to go to, hey, these trans athletes are taking jobs?
0: Or it's what needs that. Thank you for the call, Jeff. To me, and Buck and I were talking about that off air, and this is what I'm elucidating by saying I mean it. I'll buy a WNBA franchise. You have to make it a reality. If they want to argue men are not are women, then to me you have to take talented male athletes, put them in the WNBA. I mean, I'm not kidding. They would average 50 points and 50 rebounds a game. It would defeat the entire purpose of the league itself.
2: Yes, it is absolutely the case. I remember even when Dave Chappelle, who's been funny on this issue and almost brave, but then has gone back on it a little bit, so whatever. But when he made a joke in one of his stand-ups about how if LeBron James played in the WNBA, he would score 100 points a game. I believe it was Dave Chappelle, right? You know, remember what I'm talking about?
0: I think that's right. But I mean, I don't think he's wrong. I mean, I think LeBron James would.
2: Well, whether he says it or not, it's true, right? You know, so whoever said it, I mean, maybe I'm confusing my quote. But LeBron James would score 100 points a game. I mean, it would just be absurd. You would not. It is not possible for female basketball players to guard him. There is not a female on the planet. You could triple team him with women. He would run around or through them, and he would score because of biology. Biology is real.
0: Yes.
2: This is, and this, again, they can get away with this game with a lot of things. Like, oh, isn't this actor or actress so beautiful? No, it looks like a 14-year-old boy or something, and it's actually a woman who's cut off her breasts and cut off her hair, and I mean, Ellen Page, the whole thing is absurd. But with sports, Clay, it's too obvious. That's the problem. We have Michelle Tafoya coming up next. This will be great.
0: Perfect timing. She was at this game in Minneapolis at the protest. She heard Sophie Cunningham being booed. All of the chaos surrounding this. She is running for Senate in Minnesota. She is a former sideline reporter. Talk about wheelhouse. This is it for Michelle Tafoya. She will join us next talking about all of this chaos on Clay and Buck.
4: Speaking truth and having fun. Clay Travis and Buck Sexton.
5: I'm not freezing up.
0: There's a lot to do this summer. 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
14: ABC News, I'm Chuck Sievertson. Breaking news, two deaths are reported in the parasitic stomach bug outbreak in Michigan. Says the state health department's cases in the state have topped 11,000. Announced in the past hour, Jake Clayton officially sworn in as the new director of national intelligence. They're satisfied, say two Republican senators holding up the Todd Blanche nomination for attorney general. It clears the way for a Judiciary Committee vote tomorrow. Blanche released official written orders Senators Cornyn and Tillis demanded for showing a fund for potentially compensating January 6th rioters as dead. ABC's Catherine Falters in Washington.
15: So this is a hurdle that he obviously needed to clear. It appears that he will clear it. The hearing is scheduled for tomorrow morning, but then he needs to be confirmed by the full Senate.
14: On social media, President Trump is claiming that Iranian leaders are being, in his words, unbelievably duplicitous in their public statements about negotiations. This is ABC News. Pool flap update.
16: U.S. Attorney Jeanine Pirro against former Olympian David Hearn for allegedly vandalizing the reflecting pool. Trump took to social media to criticize Pirro, writing that he believed the damage was, quote, a pure case of vandalism. Prosecutors moved to drop the case on Friday after saying evidence provided by the Department of the Interior made it clear that damage was due to a botched installation by the contractor, which rushed to complete the project in time for July 4th. Hearn's lawyers say they're considering his legal options after Trump continued to blame the damage on vandals. Peter Haralambos, ABC News.
14: WestJet, Canada's second largest airline, has agreed to a tentative agreement with flight attendants to end a strike that occurred over the weekend. The work stoppage led to hundreds of flight cancellations and thousands of stranded passengers. The deal is now going to the flight attendants for a ratification vote. Chuck Sievertson, ABC News.
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18: Traffic slowing on 696 Orchard Lake to Franklin with the ongoing construction work. And we have heavier pockets on 94 between Greenfield and Wayne. Police investigating a deadly shooting at Oak Park this morning near 9 Mile and Coolidge. Officials say two teens were shot and killed. Two others were injured. A family member of one of the victims says a party was being held and a group of people were asked to leave. They allegedly returned and opened fire. Police say no arrests have been made. No suspects have been identified. Detroit police say a man was killed on the city's east side this morning. They responded to a call in East State Fair in Andover. Found a man in his 40s had been stabbed. He was taken to a local hospital but died from his injuries. Police did not release any information on a suspect or a motive for that stabbing. Our forecast is calling for sunshine today with a high of 82. We'll see clear skies tonight, overnight low of 58. And sunshine expected, 83 tomorrow. 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
19: I'm John James. A few years ago, they called me a fearmonger when I warned about socialism and communism on the rise. Well, here we are. Socialist radicals are taking over the Democrat Party you used to know. And Michigan is ground zero. Now our health care is unaffordable. They're twisting the minds of our children, letting illegals vote and steal our Medicaid. They sympathize with terrorists. They say the most important thing they can do is take America down from within. As a West Point graduate and a former U.S. Army captain, I have a word for that. Treason. Socialism's not just on our doorstep. It's inside the house. Republicans need a strong, tested leader who will first kneel and pray and then stand and fight for Michigan and for our republic. I'm John James. I fought evil abroad with an Apache helicopter so we wouldn't have to fight it here. But now that it's come, we will put on the full armor of God and defeat it right here in Michigan, together. Paid for by John James for MI.
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0: Welcome back in, Clay and Buck. We are rolling through the Monday edition of the program. 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More coming as we continue to grow in our outreach. We go up now to Minnesota, where Senate candidate on the Republican side, also former NFL sideline reporter Michelle Tafoya, is with us. And Michelle, the amount of interest in the Sophie Cunningham decision to say men shouldn't be able to compete in women's sports, and then the fallout in the WNBA has continued. There were protests and supportive rallies in Portland. There were protests and supportive rallies in Minneapolis. You were at the rally yesterday in Minneapolis with, among others, our friend Jennifer Say, who runs XXXY, our friend from OutKick, Riley Gaines, and many others. What was that like? Take us to that location. Describe the scene.
1: When we pulled up, we were driving up to the spot, and we saw these the protesters on the other side. So we saw the flags and we saw the bullhorns, and we were thinking, where's Jen? Where's Jen Say? So I texted her and said, where are you? She said, I'm with these people. So we went back, we got out of the car, we walked over there, and I would say numbers-wise, we outnumbered them. But they, of course, out-volumed us. They had a couple of bullhorns, and the things that they would do were very typical of leftist protesters. They would play their siren sound through the bullhorn so that we could not be heard. They would just shout obscenities. You saw in the video some of the people trying to pull T-shirts out of people's hands. Just obscene signs, the things that they were calling us. It was quite something. At one point, guys, it felt like it was 1901, because we were chanting, let women speak, let women speak. And I was sitting there thinking to myself, my gosh, this is bizarre. We are asking people to just let us speak. And every time we even tried to huddle our group just to have like a little pep talk within us, they would jump right in it. There was no getting around them. I think we outnumbered them. We had tons of support. We even had Democrats over there who were holding up signs saying Democrats for Title IX. It was quite a scene. I'm glad Riley arrived just before the game, because it would have been ugly for her. You know the kind of target she has become. But she arrived. We kind of whisked her into Target Center and let her go onto her seats. But it was something.
2: Michelle, thanks for being here with us. As you know, Clay is the one who follows the sports world very closely. I like video games, and so I recall the first time I ever came across you, your voice, was one of the Madden games. So you've been in the sports world and know the, shall I say, the commentary and reporting sports apparatus around all this. Clay has been telling me for some time on this issue and a whole range of issues, more left-wing than the political media, which I thought was impossible. It seems to be the case from what I can observe. Tell me this. Of the people who are commenting on this, there are all these big sports radio hosts and sports podcasters, and other than my buddy Clay over here, do they actually believe this stuff they say about the trans athletes in, you know, women's sports? Or are they just more terrified? Is it more of what I see with Caitlin Clark, which is she just doesn't want to get, you know, caught in the crossfire situation? Like, do these athletes that I see, former athletes, they're all huddled around tables on ESPN2 all day long talking about the next big contract for some guy whose name I don't know? Do they actually think that women and men should be playing in the same professional leagues?
1: I don't believe that they do. I really don't believe that they do. Now, I can't speak for all of them, but I can say this to you. And Clay knows this, that in my outreach, whether it was during my podcast, which is, you know, on hiatus while I run right now, or during my candidacy, I have asked some pro athletes to jump on board and come and campaign with me on this issue in particular. One of those athletes, and I'm not going to out them, has very successful athletic daughters. And they are very successful. And he didn't want to speak out on this issue because he was worried about the brands he is associated with. That's where this pressure is coming from. I think it's these endorsements or the brands that the people have, and they're just afraid. Fortunately, there have been some courageous people. I saw that Brian Urlacher came out this morning on X or on one of the platforms and said his piece about this. Some of them are having the courage to speak. But I think some people are thinking, oh, this will blow over. I don't need to speak out. This is such a ridiculous issue. This is going to blow over soon, and so it doesn't matter whether or not I speak. That isn't the case, it seems. So this is what makes Sophie Cunningham unique and important in this whole movement. She is an active professional athlete on a big stage. Her platform is magnified because she's teammates with Caitlin Clark. And she's said it, and she said it with love. And that's what we were trying to do yesterday. One very interesting incident yesterday during this protest. On our side, we had a woman who is a former high school athlete. She happens to be Black. And the protesters, the counter protesters on the other side told her, you're not supposed to be with them. You're supposed to be with us because of the color of her skin. That bothered her. And it should bother all of us that somehow they want to co-opt race into this too, or bring it in. It's just completely conflating the issues. So they apparently believe that if you're a person of color, which, by the way, my background, I'm brown. I have a very brown daughter. We just don't look at it that way. This is in a vacuum, an issue about fairness, about biology, about science, and about protecting women, period, the end.
0: I got a couple of thoughts on this. And you have covered sports for a very, very long time prior to deciding to run for Senate in Minnesota.
1: I covered the WNBA with Reggie Miller for many seasons when it first came up.
0: Okay, so that's where I want to go. If we had had this conversation, because I think there's a lot of people out there that just can't believe that we got here, right? That in 2026, yeah. The WNBA, many of the coaches would be coming out and saying, yes, we're fine with men who identify as women. I mean, we had a movie mocking this idea called Juana Man back in the day. In 2005, Michelle, if I had predicted 20 years from now, roughly, that there would be on the left a strong argument that it is inclusive to include men, would you have believed it? Part one. Part two, women. You look at the Supreme Court, three of them, women said, yes, men should be able to play women's sports. If you listen to a lot of people in the media ecosystem, very often it is women making this argument. Men overwhelmingly, I think, believe that this is absurd. Certainly we don't see, because biology is real, women who are identifying as men suddenly being able to play any male pro sport. So this is not a conversation in any way in male sports in any respect.
1: Right.
0: Would you have ever believed we would be here? Do women have to win this debate? And why are so many women so willing to give up femininity, handed off after all the battles women have had to fight to be treated equal, to men who want to take over women's spaces yet again? That's the biggest irony to me.
1: It truly is an irony. And when you see a coach like Cheryl Reeve, when you see these coaches coming out and very publicly saying trans kids belong, that's a really nebulous statement, by the way. Sports has always been exclusive. And here's what I mean by that. Girls have their own division. I was a very young kid, youngest of four kids, three sisters, one brother. Brother was a great athlete. Title IX passed. I remember my, for whatever it's worth, my Hispanic father coming to me and saying, this passed. This is so great for you and your sisters. You're going to have opportunities your mom never had, your aunties never had. This is great. He was my basketball coach growing up. My dad was. This is bizarre. I think it is this notion of tolerance, this virtue signaling of tolerance, of acceptance, of inclusivity. Well, I'm sorry, players, both male and female, get cut from their teams every single day because you don't have an unlimited number of roster spots. You just don't. So players get cut. Salaries get determined by how good you are. Caitlin Clark has a lot of endorsements. State Farm comes to mind because she is a massive star. Don't tell me it's not exclusive, because it is. It is based on merit, and we wouldn't have it any other way. We love cheering for our teams. In the World Cup, we loved cheering for the U.S. team because we wanted them to win. We didn't want everyone to tie. We wanted them to win. That, by its very nature, is based on meritocracy and exclusivity. Not everyone got to play on the men's U.S. soccer team, the national team, because they had to cut players who couldn't make the grade. You see, you know, so this is what's extraordinary to me. It's sport is, by its very nature, based on meritocracy and exclusivity. Yeah.
2: You'll notice when they want you to lie about one thing, what you find, Michelle, is they actually want you to lie about a lot of things, which is not unique to this situation, but that's how the left operates. And we're speaking to Michelle Tafoya. Michelle, before we get to a break here, you're running for Senate. How's that going? How's the Senate showdown looking?
1: It's very interesting. It's looking good. I have blinders on. I take the Kobe Bryant mentality that I'm always in last place. But our primary polling looks very, very good. Once we get past the primary, which is next Tuesday, August 11th, we find out which candidate on the Democrat side we're going to be running against. And that's when it gets very, very real. But this is a big issue here in Minnesota. We had a high school softball team win the state championship, the state tournament, a year ago, maybe it's been two now, who had a biological male as their pitcher. They won the state championship.
2: That seems like a helpful thing. Yeah, yeah. I think having a dude as the pitcher, Clay, I bet on that.
3: It's crazy.
1: It's incredible. And we also, Amy Klobuchar, the senator who is now running for governor here, has said she will continue to allow boys to play in girls' sports. So there you have it.
0: Buck and I were just talking about this. Last question for you. Some people might say, well, there's a lot of other issues, and there obviously are. But I'm curious, when you're going around in campaigning, the thing that I would say about this is it cuts through the noise, because as Buck said, once you're requiring me to tell a lie about your political perspectives, I can't trust you on taxes. I can't trust you on foreign policy. Because you've already told me that you'll lie to me about basic biology. Do you find that to cut through the noise and for people to be responsive in that way?
1: Yes. And of course, here in Minnesota, we are the epicenter of fraud in this country. And so that was a lie, too. We got lied to by a number of people who are running for office, including Peggy Flanagan, the lieutenant governor, who is running for the United States Senate. And she's running against a sitting congresswoman, Angie Craig, who has been endorsed by Tim Walz and his wife. So she won't talk about fraud. Fraud is a massive issue. And the reason people are so angry is because, they were lied to. They were stolen from. The people who should be receiving benefits from these programs were lied to. They didn't get their benefits because they were stolen from them. So this is along those same lines. And I think this issue does cut through. I think Minnesotans on both sides of the aisle, this is an 80-20 at least issue here in Minnesota. Men should not be playing in women's sports. Women earned their place. And I honestly can't believe that I was on a street corner in downtown Minneapolis shouting, "Let women speak." It honestly, you guys, it felt like, I was back in Mary Poppins when they were trying to get the vote back in the day. Remember the mom in Mary Poppins she was out there fighting for women. I don't know if people remember that film, but she was. And that's what I felt like, where are we that women are having to say this to other women, by the way, not just to men, but to other women? It's astonishing. I keep thinking we're going to get over this and kind of flip the switch on this. And it has yet to happen.
2: Michelle Tafoya, thank you so much. MichelleTafoya.com. Everybody go check out what she's doing with that Senate race. And appreciate you being here.
1: I appreciate it, guys. Have a great day. Thanks for having me.
2: So we're in a digital age, which means that there's a lot of convenience, but sometimes that convenience has a dark side. Consider a woman who's facing an unplanned pregnancy. She can probably get what's known as the abortion pill online. And it's faster than anyone has the chance to tell her she is loved and she's not alone. And there's a young life to contemplate. That's why you are needed right now. 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And when she sees her baby and hears that tiny heartbeat for the first time, fear

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5: These unassuming plants can cause problems on your skin. 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
5: 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And another tip:
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0: 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A lot of you tuning in on the YouTube there live and streaming with us on YouTube, Clay and Buck. So please join. Please check that out. You can also get in the live chat with other people that are on the stream, which is a really fun way to interact with your fellow Clay and Buck listeners, viewers, etc. Let's get to some of your talkbacks, which we love, which come through the iHeart app. Joe from Huntington Beach, this is A. He's out in California. Play it.
1: Hey, it's not even about, you know, LeBron would score 100 points a game in the WNBA. It's about the 6'5" former JC player playing at the local rec park who could average 60 points a game in the WNBA. He's making 40 grand a year working at the airport, and the WNBA, the average salary is 130,000. Why can't he
0: Jay, go, I mean, play in the Joe WNBA? Rather, you're Joe, you're 100% correct. I think we've talked about this a little bit before, but that's why Clay is offering for a champion high school team to play a WNBA team. But yes, Joe, your point is absolutely spot on. If you had a guy who's 6'5", who was a decent basketball player at any college level, best player in the WNBA tomorrow, full stop, no question.
2: Yeah, and he would average, I mean, I'm not kidding about this, 50 and 20. I mean, he would be able to score every time he got the basket. Basketball. Some people are saying, what size ball would they play with? You play with the little one, the men have a huge advantage because you can manipulate the ball to such an extent. And also, it's way easier to make shots. Nobody talks about this. When the ball is smaller and the rim is the same size, if you practice with it, it just gets easier and easier.
0: Also, the tallest player in the Brittany Griner is among the tallest players in the WNBA at 6'9". I mean, there are 6'9", there are point guards who are 6'8" in the WNBA, I mean, in the NBA these days. Like, that's, so you're talking about a totally different physicality in every sense that you're bringing to this level. Anyway, it's the whole thing is crazy. Rapid radios are great devices to have in an emergency. All go bags should have them. 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
4: Traffic is slowing on the Southfield between Ford Road and 96 and the northbound side of right lane taken up 94 West before the Lodge, an accident reported. Car with four people inside crashed into a home in Detroit this morning. Police called to Rosa Parks Boulevard in Temple after the crash. A man and three women in that vehicle were taken to the hospital for injuries. Cause of the accident under investigation. Gros Isle police say one person died early Sunday morning when a boat ran aground in the Detroit River near an island. The owner of the 37-foot white Rinker boat from Rockwood hospitalized for their injuries. The person who died was from Brownstown Township, their body taken to the Wayne County Medical Examiner's Office for an autopsy. No names have been released. Sunny, high of 82 today, clear skies and 58 tonight. It'll be sunny and 83 for the day tomorrow. 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
5: I'm Bill Rakoff. Two Senate GOP holdouts say they'll now support the acting attorney general's bid to get the job full-time. More from Worldwide News Network Washington correspondent Stacey Lynn.
6: Republican Senators John Cornyn and Tom Tillis say they'll vote to advance Todd Blanche's nomination after he formally rescinded a controversial $1.8 billion anti-weaponization fund. Blanche also clarified that a separate IRS settlement involving President Trump applies only to to past tax issues and does not shield future audits. The concessions resolve the concerns that had stalled his confirmation, clearing the way for a Senate Judiciary Committee vote tomorrow. Stacey Lynn, Worldwide News Network, Washington.
5: President Trump said talks with Iran would resume today after he held off of a planned massive attack over the weekend. Iran denies it, and there's no evidence the talks are underway. News Nation's Corey Smith.
7: The president has had this habit of talking up a big attack or making some big ultimatum ultimately to back off. It happened in March, happened in April, and again this weekend. An official involved in the mediation process says the deal the president is talking about calls for attacks across the region to stop. In exchange, the U.S. will end its naval blockade on Iran and allow Iran to once again sell its oil. Now, if all that sounds familiar, it's because these are some of the very issues the Memorandum of Understanding was supposed to address.
5: That memorandum is set to expire August 16th. The Russian embassy in Rome is blaming Ukraine for a deadly weekend bombing at a Moscow restaurant. The embassy said Kyiv terrorists wanted to scare Italians working in Russia and to show them that they were targets. Officials say the Saturday night attack killed 5 and injured 19. Ohio Senator Bernie Moreno says his former son-in-law, Ohio Congressman Max Miller, should resign amid abuse allegations involving Moreno's daughter and granddaughter. Miller denies those claims.
8: I've been portrayed as an abusive husband, an abusive father, and a violent man. Those allegations have damaged my reputation, caused enormous pain to my family, and most importantly, it's affected our daughter.
5: Moreno says Miller fails any basic standards of character to hold elected office. Police in Twin Falls, Idaho are still unsure of a motive after a man killed 3 people and wounded 7 at an In-N-Out Burger, then took his own life. Police Chief Matthew Hicks says an armed civilian and an off-duty state trooper fired at the gunman.
9: We want to take a moment and commend the actions of the off-duty officer and the citizen and their heroic action to stop this incident. We believe their actions helped drive the suspect away from the scene, preventing further casualties.
5: He says the suspect's family is cooperating. Cuba's energy grid collapsed again last night, plunging the island into darkness. It was the 4th nationwide blackout since early July. Cuba struggling due to the U.S. oil blockade. AstraZeneca and Bristol-Myers Squibb reportedly in merger talks to create the world's 4th largest drug maker. This is the Worldwide News Network.
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Welcome back in, Clay and Buck. We are rolling through the second hour of the program. We got a ton of talkbacks. And Buck and I were just talking off air. This is one where I just, there's so much reaction to this men being able to play in women's sports story that is everywhere and continues to accelerate in the wake of Sophie Cunningham. I thought, Buck, that rational Democrats, when the Supreme Court came out with their decision, which was 6-3, I thought that they would say, okay, we disagree with the decision, but let's take an off-ramp here. I just want you to think about this for a moment. Democrats are fighting harder for men to compete in women's sports than they are on almost any level across the sun, and use abortion, for instance, which is a cultural flashpoint for multiple generations. Dobbs happens. Every state makes a decision about what abortion law is in their states. And largely, now they may try to bring it back up in 2028, but it feels very much like abortion to a large extent is not a de

0: divisive in the same way that it was for generations before the Supreme Court ruled issue. Meanwhile, Democrats are going to the mat on men and women sports. And Buck, to your point, they're saying this is never an issue. This doesn't matter. Why do you care? And our response is just, okay, well, then let's just end it, right? All you have to do is just say, okay, on this issue, we're not going to do it. They can't, because they have decided that men pretending to be women is basically the civil rights issue of the day. And they can't allow this to occur, because then it just, the whole house of cards of their identity politics worldview begins to collapse.
1: The other part of this that I want everyone to keep in mind as we discuss this, and be prepared for a whole lot more of the why do you care so much, or a version of that, it's not happening that much. Why are you so focused on it?
0: Yes, that's always
1: interesting. It's the new civil rights struggle, comma, but why are you so focused on it? I don't know. I would think the civil rights struggle would be something we would all want to talk about, right? Federal policy, the civilizational basis of men and women being different. You know, there's a lot of stuff to get into here. But Clay, this is a reminder for all of us. And it's less, I think it's going to be a lot less of a focus broadly in the midterms than it will be in the presidential election. If you get a Democrat administration, I don't care who it is, by the way. I don't care if it's, you know, President Kamala, like Clay says it would be, or President Newsom, or AOC, or, you know, whoever you think, or even like, who's the guy from Westmore, or in Kentucky, Beshear, right? Some of these other candidates that aren't as famous on the scene, but people are talking about. There will be an executive order from the Democrat White House that your, you know, 16-year-old daughter who's on a travel soccer team is going to have to square up against a 16-year-old dude who's going to be throwing her around, and you can't do anything about it. That's the reality that we all face as a country. You know it, and I know it. So don't fall for, these things are very much linked. Don't fall for a second for their, it's not that big a deal, why are you so focused on it? That's because they do not have the boot heel of government to slam down on your back right now and make you cry and say uncle. That's the only reason they're playing it that way.
0: Comments, Sophia is telling me, are absolutely hysterical, as one might imagine, in the YouTube chat right now. A bunch of them out there. I'll read you one. And some of you have very good senses of humor. It's not going to surprise. A theme night could be for the Nashville Ballers, my new WNBA franchise starring only men pretending to be women, could be $1 wiener night, $1 hot dogs. Yes, thank you. Lots of wiener jokes in the chat on YouTube. Let's see. We got a bunch of talkbacks. Bob in, oh, Russia. Russia weighing in on men and women's sports. I will point out, Buck, you were mentioning Brittany Griner. Biden made the worst trade in the history of mankind when Russia got the Merchant of Death. And we
1: Victor
0: got
1: Bout.
0: And we got Brittany Griner. Russia got one of the great illegal arms dealers of all time. Some might even call him the goat of illegal arms dealing. We got a tall lesbian who I would point out as well, Buck. She's divorcing Brittany Griner, is the wife who stood by her while she was in a Russian penal colony. Interesting phrase there. So she's now getting divorced from the woman that Biden brought in. So Brittany Griner, also having love life problems. Bob, in Moscow.
1: I wonder if they're gonna, are they going to cut the Subaru in half, Clay? How does that work?
0: Some poor guy driving around in a Subaru. Player. He's like, it's not just lesbians who drive Subarus, guys. It's a great vehicle, a great price. Poor guy pulls in every day.
2: Reality.
0: Is there any other object? I mean, are there some objects?
1: Sorry, we have Bob in Russia. He wants to talk
0: Bob,
1: to us.
0: Is there
1: Russia,
0: a lesbian vehicle in Russia as well known as the Subaru?
2: No, because it's not promoted in Russia. There's many lesbians and gay people, but it's not allowed to be promoted. Even in regular life, you very seldom see people making out in public. It's just their culture. It's just considered taboo to be making out in public. Even
0: oh,
2: the
0: that's
2: young
0: interesting.
2: People don't make out in public. You know, they mean neck and kiss, but the making out, the groping just doesn't happen. But the one lesbian player on in the basketball league who stated that all she had to do was talk to us, because there's many of us in the league, that basically said the league is all on discrimination against straight women and straight people. Because it's all discrimination, because she just basically said, and that's why Caitlin Clark is targeted, not so much because of the race, because she's very, very straight, and her beliefs doesn't count and accept the lesbian nature.
0: Thank you for the call, Bob. And I do think, Buck, we played the Caitlin Clark response. She is being attacked because she's a white, straight player in a league that is majority either black and or lesbian.
1: Well, and she's also the best player in the league, which they pretend she's not. But
0: is there someone who's better? I mean, look, I am not someone who can sit
1: now,
0: here and
1: run. Now you're going full WNBA analyst. I like this play. Who's the top? Who's the top pick right now?
0: I think, again, there are many people who watch a lot more WNBA basketball than I do. I don't think she's the best player right now. She may end up being the best player one day. She's 3 years in. I think she's top, I don't know, seven or eight players in the league. Would be a fair approximation of where she ranks right now.
1: Well, she's the biggest audience draw for ticket
0: sales. By far, she is the biggest draw. She's the only reason anybody cares about the WNBA.
1: I like that you're protecting the integrity of the WNBA here. But like, I mean, she's elite, guys, but she's not like, there's some other players in there that are really, you know, doing a great job.
0: Look, when I have my WNBA franchise, eventually when my men pretending to be women have won 964 consecutive games, they may say, hey, Clay, we're going to ban your dudes pretending to be girls from our league. And then I'll have to go back into the draft chart, and figure out who the best players are. Let's see. Josh in New Jersey, fire away.
3: All right, gentlemen, and your show is awesome. And if you do get that team, Clay, I'm going to get skis and tickets. Let's face the facts. The WNBA is the world's largest affirmative action program. It gets no TV ratings, but it gets a TV contract. And it gets funded, people don't know, and subsidized by the billions that come into the NBA every single year. Now, when Caitlin Clark was getting mugged when she came in the league 3 years ago, I said the only thing that's going to stop this is if Caitlin Clark turns into Bobby Clark, and then it'll come to an end very fast. Check out some of those highlights of Bobby Clark when you play hockey for the Flyers. Now, the thing is, people have to realize that when you have men playing against women and you have young children dissecting themselves in some of our major medical centers by doctors who go along by this, America is now communist Chinese version of Saturday Night Live. They're laughing at us. They're laughing when they saw the Kibalev take the fifth when those serial killers in communist China sent that virus here. So now the biggest thing, guys, now is this. People who were 18 years old in the 1990s, people should ask them why they didn't vote for Patrick Joseph Buchanan. We wouldn't be in the mess we're in today, guys. And I'm getting those season tickets, Clay.
0: Thank you. That's a wide-range call, Buck. I'm going to buy season tickets to your WNBA franchise. Also, I want to go back to Pat Buchanan's campaign in 1992. We'd be in a lot better shape if we had made that choice. Dave in Iowa. Fire away, Dave.
4: Yeah. Hey, go Balls. Definitely a future season ticket holder. Yeah, this is a marketing gold mine that you have going on. This is going to be great. But can I say real quick with Caitlin Clark? When she was at Iowa, the Des Moines Register had an article, and it was on the managers for that Iowa women's team, and they were men. They were, I think, grad students.
0: Yep.
4: And when they prepared them for the future games, the upcoming games, they were restricted on how they could play against that team in the practices. And one of them was they couldn't dunk on them, and they couldn't play physical against them.
0: Yep.
4: So what does that tell you right there? You know, but if you get a chance, try to find that article. It's a good read, and it's interesting.
0: Yeah, thank you for the call, Buck. I don't know how many people know this, because some people just don't know that much about sports. I mean, I would just say go watch a 8th grade girls basketball team play right before or after an 8th grade boys basketball team plays. and the difference between the play is night and day, right? If you have young kids like I do, sometimes

0: intramural boys. That's not guys that play on the men's basketball team. Intramural teams, Buck, and they run them, and they have to put rules in that girls can't get the ball around across half court against good boys intramural players on college.
1: I did this in D3. I did this in soccer and basketball. I'd play against the girls' team, like girls' team members off season. They couldn't do it officially but they would, you know, we would have a thing, and they'd get guys who were willing to play the sport who were intramural, not on the actual varsity teams for the men, and it was competitive.
0: Yes.
1: So it'd be like you and me. I don't know. How do you think we would fare at a WNBA game if we had like a couple of months to shoot around a little bit, you know, get a little limber first, you know what I mean? Kind of stretch out. I think I'd be all right out there. I think I'd be okay. We're a little undersized, but we'd be all right.
0: Yeah. I mean, look, the ball handling, some of that stuff, the passing, there would need to be practice, but I'm not kidding. A good boys championship caliber team. I'm talking about like 15, 16, 17 year olds. They would smoke the best players. Now, I'm not intending that to be an insult.
1: I'm just kidding, by the way. WNBA players would completely kick our asses because we're old and we don't shoot anymore. But go ahead.
0: That when they're saying boys should be able, men should be able to play in women's sports, boys should be able to play in girls' sports, to me, the only way to demonstrate how absurd it is to take it out of the theoretical and actually allow it to occur, which is why I'm putting my money where my mouth is.
1: But you say this, but I'll just point out, Clay, that everyone knows that the U.S. Women's National Soccer Team, which has been a powerhouse for women's soccer globally for 20 years now, gets absolutely crushed by under-16 elite men's soccer teams. 15-year-old guys. They haven't changed their... You know, you see what I'm saying? Like we do this. No, we run the experiment. They don't care.
0: I think it needs to happen. I think we know that. I think a lot of people don't. But I think the easiest way, the reason you roll the ball out and play a game, is to prove what the result is. And the best thing I can do is put money on the table and see if anybody will ever bite. I think a ton of people would watch this game. Let me ask you something. How many of you have a ton of credit card debt right now? It's super frustrating. I know. Maybe over the weekend you were sitting around, you were looking at the bills, you were saying, my goodness, we're paying 20%+ interest. 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
4: Two senators say they will now move to confirm Todd Blanche as the next attorney general after holding out. In a statement, Texas's John Cornyn and North Carolina's Tom Tillis said the Justice Department has issued a formal order terminating the anti-weaponization fund. The two lawmakers expressed their gratitude to acting AG Blanche and his staff for working with them to reach this point and added they look forward to advancing his nomination. The $1.8 billion fund would have been used to compensate January 6th defendants and others who say they were targeted by the Justice Department.

0: Iran is denying that peace discussions are being held with the U.S. after President Trump said they were. Trump said he held off new military strikes on Iran so negotiations could proceed. Iran now says it is holding talks with Oman, its neighbor across the Strait of Hormuz, over establishing a safe corridor through the critically important maritime trade route. I'm Chris Caraggio, NBC News Radio.
1: This is the Update on Real Estate with Suzanne Miller of the Miller Report.
2: So you want to get rich, don't you? 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Which do you think is better? Now I'm seeing younger people enter the market. According to the Federal Reserve, the largest group buying homes are people ages 34 to 44. They get it. Every mortgage payment you make chances your ability to get rich because you're not throwing away your money on rent. I think every American should strive to own their own home because it's the American dream. And never bet against the United States. I'm Suzanne Miller.
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3: I'm John James. A few years ago, they called me a fearmonger when I warned about socialism and communism on the rise. Well, here we are. Socialist radicals are taking over the Democrat Party you used to know. And Michigan is ground zero. Now our healthcare is unaffordable. They're twisting the minds of our children, letting illegals vote, and steal our Medicaid. They sympathize with terrorists. They say the most important thing they can do is take America down from within. As a West Point graduate, and a former U.S. Army captain. I have a word for that. Treason. Socialism's not just on our doorstep. It's inside the house. Republicans need a strong, tested leader who will first kneel and pray, and then stand and fight for Michigan and for our republic. I'm John James. I fought evil abroad with an Apache helicopter so we wouldn't have to fight it here. But now that it's come, we will put on the full armor of God and defeat it right here in Michigan, together. Paid for by John James 4MI.

0: Welcome back into Clay and Buck. Coming up, I actually do want to talk a little bit about the Mamdani situation in New York. There's some great updates on that. And Clay, are you yet ready? We'll still take your calls and talkbacks and everything on this transgender sports issue. Are you ready to unveil the mascot of your proposed expansion team for Nashville's Balls?
1: Nashville Balls for my WNBA team that is going to play only men that identify as women, the most inclusive team in history, the most pro-trans team in history, also a team that will not lose. Some of you are suggesting that our mascot should be Harry Balls. Looks a little bit like Harry from Harry and the Hendersons, except he has a big ball head.
0: It's people are throwing around like a Sasquatch kind of.
1: Yeah. Harry Balls. I'm telling you, man, the Harry Balls would be a dynasty the likes of which have never been seen in women's basketball history. And can you imagine, would I get like all the awards for inclusion? Would I be the trans man of the year? Can you imagine me just going up and accepting the awards?
0: Oh, the crowd action on this, you guys, your comments and thoughts are brilliant. I'm loving the use of AI. I'm like, I'm crying over here. The stuff you're sending us about Clay's expansion franchise team for the WNBA.
1: Go Balls. It's important for men to take back over women's sports once and for all.
2: Speaking truth and having fun. Clay Travis and Buck Sexton.
0: According to the FBI, a break-in occurs every 26 seconds on average nationwide. 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
6: ABC News, I'm Chuck Sievertson. Ohio's senior senator, Republican Bernie Moreno, is calling for his ex-son-in-law, Ohio Republican Congressman Max Miller, to leave Congress over abuse allegations. ABC's Jay O'Brien.
8: In a February police report obtained by ABC News, Moreno told authorities her daughter came back from staying with Miller and had a fractured collarbone and what appeared to be a handprint bruise on her shoulder. Moreno also detailed an alleged pattern of abuse against her.
6: Miller denies the allegations. Two Republican senators who delayed the Todd Blanche nomination for attorney general say Blanche has met their demands. A Judiciary Committee vote is expected tomorrow. Two deaths are reported in the parasitic stomach bug outbreak in Michigan, says the state health department. Cases in the state are now over 11,000. President Trump saying new Iran talks would start today, but Iran saying its diplomatic efforts involve neighboring countries. This is ABC News. A new way to make toilet paper, among other things.
9: Kimberly Clark, maker of Huggies diapers, Scott paper towels, and Cottonelle toilet paper, tells the Wall Street Journal they've been looking for a viable alternative to wood pulp and all the trees needed to make it for 20 years now, and they think they found it. It's called Hesper Aloe. It can grow with very little water, which was environmentally promising to the company, and there's plenty of it in the Southwest and elsewhere. With a lot of consumers less than thrilled with the feel of alternatives like bamboo, Kimberly Clark says they're encouraged, but they still need to test the plant to see if it would be as soft, pliable, and absorbent as their current products. Sherry Preston, ABC News.
6: Zac Brown Band gave fans more than just a show at Boston's Fenway Park last night. The Grammy-winning country group surprised attendees with a free cruise vacation giveaway. The more than 37,000 audience members were gifted with complimentary trips aboard the Margaritaville at Sea, redeemable on select voyages over the next year. Chuck Sievertson, ABC News.
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13: This thing slowed down to 94 westbound before the Lodge. Accident takes up the right lane. Police activity continues. Coolidge south of 9 Mile. Avoid the area. 36-year-old mother and her 2-month-old son were found dead in the bathtub of their Waterford Township apartment Friday night. Police and firefighters responded to the report of possible drowning around 10:30 at Whispering Woods apartment. Both were pronounced dead after being rushed to area hospitals. The medical examiner's autopsy showed both drowned. Toxicology reports are pending. Three people were rescued from a fishing boat that was sinking in Lake St. Clair Sunday by a fishing boat captain who saw the boat had an issue and immediately went toward it and saved the three. The 18-foot fishing boat swamped by 3 to 4 foot waves Sunday morning. And our forecast is calling for sunshine today, pleasant day with high of 82. It'll be clear tonight, or overnight low at 58. Sunshine 83 tomorrow. 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
14: Chained to a fence and abandoned, left out in the cold with no food, no shelter, beaten, and even worse, set on fire. The Michigan Humane Society cruelty investigators respond to 5,000 cases of cruelty or neglect every year. Animals abandoned in vacant houses. Puppies left to fend for themselves in the bitter cold. 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

third hour, Clay and Buck gets going right now. Don't forget, our friend Aaron Wexler will be joining us live on our YouTube stream, also, of course, on radio. So if you're listening on streaming audio on the iHeart app or on any of our 70, 80 affiliates, stay with us. You'll be able to enjoy that. But remember, there'll be a post-show stream on YouTube only with Aaron Wexler. She's hilarious. Really interesting stuff. She's been doing live comedy shows as a conservative woman. You can imagine what that's going to entail in terms of audience response and everything all over the country. She's been doing great, and she has a lot of takes, and some of them are spicy. So you will want to be with us for that for sure.

0: Donnie's grocery stores. It's kind of a rough turn there, but I figured go for it. Mamdani's Marxist mini marts. He has decided, remember, this is a signature issue for him, Kami Mamdani in America's largest city. He has decided that now, Clay, we had vax passports in New York City, which I remember very well. Now you might need a flax passport in New York City, if you will. You have to provide identification to be able to buy groceries in the Mamdani Mart. Play cut eight.
1: Our RFP makes very clear that this is a program for New Yorkers to be able to put food on the table, not a program for people to be able to make a quick buck through reselling. I'm going to pass it over to our EDC head, JPAC, to add some additional details.
2: So if you look at our RFP for the operator, we are looking to make sure that we target New Yorkers, whether it be at sort of a library card-esque thing, and also we manage who's buying and that is focused on everyday New Yorkers. So we are mindful of that. And so we're going to make sure that we have all the things in place to ensure that that does not happen.
0: Clay, I would just point out, for anyone who thinks that this is going to show that there's some secret sauce going on here, there's some magic trick that's being pulled. Mamdani is taking money from taxpayers so that he can give a 30% discount on food to the people who show up at one of these grocery stores that has not even been built yet. And they think it's going to take a couple of years and $30 million, I think, or something like this, just to build them. This is his big plan. This is his big proposal. I wanted to get into this before we get into the pied-à-terre tax and the revelation that a Democrat pundit had about his situation. But, Clay, you got to show ID to buy bread. This is now where we are. So isn't this interesting? You shouldn't have to show ID to vote, according to Democrats, but you should have to show ID if you want that 30% discount on milk.
3: Well, and yes, which is an unbelievable, obviously blatant hypocrisy. So in order to get the benefits of living in New York City, you have to be from New York City, and you have to provide evidence that you're from New York City. But in order to vote, all you have to do is just show up. And so the voter ID rules would seem to be racist based on all the arguments that are out there that have been made before. But also, Buck, the other part of this is they're acknowledging that the market-based incentive here is actually quite clear. It's that if they are, due to taxpayer subsidies, selling groceries 30% cheaper than they would otherwise be elsewhere, you're actually incentivized to go in and buy up everything that you can and then take it out of the grocery store and sell it for what the market rate would be, making money on the groceries yourself. So they're going to have to simultaneously try to restrict who can get in by providing your ID in order to enter. But then also, Buck, restricting how much of any product you can buy, which seems difficult, based on what the prices are, to ensure that you are buying only for your own personal consumption and not for others. Well, how will they do that? Why could you not go? Are they going to limit how often you can enter the store to? Are they going to take down your name and your contact? Because could you not go in the morning and then at lunch? And then in the evenings and buy up as much of the products in the store as possible when they're at below market rates in order to be able to profit off them elsewhere. The whole thing is you can't beat markets. This is the challenge, and they don't seem to recognize this.
0: But see what the idiot Mamdani masses will take from this experiment. First of all, it hasn't even it's all theoretical now, right? They have to build these places. They have to staff them. They have to get the groceries into them. And remember, it's just a taxpayer subsidy for this stuff. So somebody who's getting milk 30% cheaper at a Mamdani Mart, it's not that they found some better way to make milk, you know, to milk the cow, to transport it, to do all these things. No. You're just getting a freebie from taxpayers. That's all that's happening here. But the Mamdani morons are going to say, see, they're price gouging in grocery stores. You see what I mean, Clay? They're going to forget that this is just a pure taxpayer funded subsidy, and they're going to act like oh, why don't all grocery stores sell it 30% cheaper? And you'll notice that already for these stores, I think the budget's $70 million out of the city budget. $70 million for these. That's just going to be the slush fund for some people to get cheaper groceries. So Mamdani can say, see, cheaper groceries are possible. And he hopes that no one looks behind the curtain to see it's possible for 0.1% of the shoppers in New York City. Oh, and by the way, everyone else is paying for that.
3: Yes, and also, if the budget is $70 million, I hadn't seen what the budget is going to be, they're going to run out of money here very quickly. I mean, think about what it costs. Some of you out there work in groceries. $70 million in groceries sounds like a lot to someone that has never actually purchased the constant rolling amount of groceries that you need in order to keep a place in stock, right? I mean, it is an inordinate amount of money that's required in order to make this happen. And the cities have tried this before, Buck. They all fail because you can't subsidize lower costs forever. It just doesn't add up, and it's expensive. And you know this better than anybody. How much money does it take to get stuff into New York City compared to other places?
0: Well, yes, it's but one thing that no one even thinks about in New York is that the incredibly efficient ticket writing, which they're very good at. And for any of you visitors, let me tell you, do not think, oh, I'll just leave my car here for 15. They will nail you. The one thing New York is really good at is taking money from people. That New York City is incredible, whether it's finding you in some other state and trying to come after you for taxes or writing a ticket on the windshield of your car. That they're really, really good at. But that's another tax on deliveries, essentially, because all these delivery trucks end up double parking. And they all get tickets. They all get these fines, and it turns into by the way, UPS and FedEx, they end up paying millions of dollars a year to the city of New York. But that just gets passed on to the customer. Let me just point out. But the crazy thing here is, well, there's a lot of crazy things here, that people aren't going to follow along the story long enough, I think, Clay, to realize that this whole thing is a shell game, essentially. That he's not actually delivering better products at a lower price. He's just having everybody else. This is a little bit like a rent control situation. If you have rent control, good for you. Everybody else is paying for your rent control, okay? If you have Medicaid, good for you, kind of. But everybody else who's paying taxes, is paying for your Medicaid. There's no free, right? This is the most basic stuff. There's no free. Imagine what it's going to be like when you go into Mamdani Mart and you have a problem. Does anybody think, you want to talk about the customer service experience being somewhat lacking? I mean, they're going to make the American Airlines help desk look like a Swiss watch, or rather, American Airlines help desk will look like a Swiss watch by comparison in terms of efficiency. No one's going to care. Who's going to be working at the Mamdani Mart? You think that they care whether you show up or don't? What are you going to do? Say I'm going to go to some other grocery store. Do they have 30% cheaper groceries because of taxpayer funds? No. So the whole thing is just, it's all going to collapse, but it will take enough time for it to collapse that he will take the PR win of, see, I'm delivering groceries to New Yorkers at 30% cheaper. This is all it's going to turn into, but it might work for a time. I mean, that concept of I'm making it cheaper for New Yorkers to buy groceries, even though what it really proves is you can't do that, and the whole thing is a scam, and this is going to be the breadline bodegas that we've all expected all along. So you want to do Scott Galloway here, or you want to wait for this?
3: Yeah, let's do Scott. Well, let's play Scott Galloway, because I do think this is also interesting, where a lot of left-wingers convince themselves, oh, he may say crazy things, but he's not actually going to do them. You know, he's just trying to win an election. He's not going to do the $5 million tax. He's not going to publish everybody's home. It's not going to impact me. This is Scott Galloway. Buck, I would say Scott Galloway, what do you think? I mean, he makes millions of dollars a year, I think, off his podcast. Yes. He does with Kara Swisher, certainly.
0: Millions at least. Maybe he's probably in the eight-figure territory now. Yeah.
3: So he may be making $10 million a year, living very, very well. He can afford to sit around and say, oh, I don't know what you're complaining about. Well, until they decided that they were going to tax him and they published his address. Listen.
4: I've been doxxed. You've been doxxed. What? Tell me.
5: So I don't know if you've heard, but Mayor Mamdani has decided to release a list of the 950,000 residences with addresses and names that might be eligible for his pied-à-terre tax. I came out in favor of this tax. This is the definition. He's taken a legitimate source of tax revenue and he's turning it into a wanted poster. And the question I would have is, other than trying to identify and imply these people have done something wrong, and then 18 months after a healthcare CEO was executed in the street and then published the list, what is the upside here? Why is he doing this?
0: This to me, I always try to be honest about this. Scott Galloway seems like a very smart guy, seems like a high IQ guy. He actually has some very good takes on some things as well. He agrees about the biological men and women, or just men and women sports thing. He's very good on the issue of Israel and defending itself against Hamas, for example. So I agree with Scott, and he's good about men and the position that men are put in this country. He actually has some very good takes. He has some very terrible takes. Is he surprised, Clay, that this is what Mamdani does? How can you be surprised that Kami Mamdani is going commie?
3: Look, all he did was reiterate when Ken Griffin, he went outside of Ken Griffin's place and he basically announced this policy by taunting Ken Griffin. I agree with everything Scott Galloway said in that take. In fact, it's things that we have said on this program. The difference between us is we told you this was going to happen, and so it did not surprise us when he did it. Look, UnitedHealthcare CEO got executed in cold blood on the streets of Manhattan just down from where our radio studio is. As soon as Mamdani went outside of Ken Griffin's home in New York City, we came on this program and we said all he's doing is encouraging further executions. And when he published this list, we came on and we said this is basically a hit list for left-wingers to know where people of wealth that they have decided are evil are living. And so, look, this is one of the big differences between, I think, what is going on in the Democrat Party and what's going on right now. In the past, and we've talked about this, there used to be capitalists, there used to be a lot of pro-growth Democrats. You may not have agreed with them on taxes and things like that, but they understood basic market rates and capitalism. Now you have a world where so few people have lived through the collapse of communism that we've cycled back around to, well, maybe communism would work. Maybe it would. And there's lots of kids out there that, frankly, should have to go stay in Cuba for 6 months or should have to go to North Korea for 6 months or should have to go to many of the countries out there that have embraced the most left-wing systems imaginable and live as the average person does there to see what they take for granted here.
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2: They're defenseless. But in economic terms, I mean, let us control the oil. And we can sell it on the open market. Put more supplies on the market. That'll bring down prices. It's the Venezuelan model. Now, they won't get the money, you know, unless and until they somehow sue for surrender or this thing ends. We can put it in escrow or we can give it to our Gulf allies. Iran is attacking them. We could help them rebuild with Iranian oil money. But we will control it. We will sell it. That will lower the price. And meanwhile, as part of economic fury, it will absolutely cripple Iran. And that might lead to some kind of civilian uprising and overthrow the regime. Maybe. I don't know that. But I do know that we could take Kirk Island. It's not to destroy Kirk Island, to have the United States run Kirk Island and the economic operation and the oil energy operation, just the way we took over Venezuela. Now, I know they're different, but I've been raising that point. Why not? Who knows? What I do know is the bombing is relentless. They brought it on themselves, and the president is determined now. The die is cast. The ceasefire was broken by the Iranians. The MOU was broken by the Iranians. The radical Islamists run that place are crazy people. They're Nazi-like. They're killing their own. They're killing civilians. They're trying to hit their Gulf ally. Everybody in the Gulf hates them now. Israel, by the way, helping Saudis and the other Gulf states with important intelligence.
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0: Welcome back in, Clay and Buck. We are going to be joined by our friend Aaron Wexler here at the bottom of the hour. If you want to laugh, hopefully we will be able to make you laugh. And if we can't, she should be able to because she is a comedian. Lots of talkbacks. Let's try to hit some of these in a moment before we're done. Actually, you know what? We'll roll those over because Trump has just teed off also on Mamdani in a press conference. President Trump speaking, now taking questions inside of the White House. Cut 30. Trump going after Mamdani.
1: New York City Mayor Zoran Mamdani is requiring an ID to access his government-run grocery stores. What then is your message to Democrats who do not want to pass the Save America Act and ensure, ID at the ballot box?
2: This was just announced.
1: Yeah.
2: I heard about it. Yeah. Well, I wish they'd have an ID to access the voting booth. You know, they don't want to access the voting booth with any identification. We want voter ID. And we want proof of citizenship. Well, he also had a thing where you had to have two different IDs to shovel snow during the winter, right?
0: Yeah, I remember the IDs for shoveling snow. By the way, good news out there. The stock market for both the S&P 500 and the Dow is near all-time record highs, could hit record highs today. Just to update you in the event you're not regularly paying attention to the markets, your 401ks are worth more than they ever have been, basically ever before. Brian in Orlando, Florida, News Radio WFLA.
3: Clay, in the history of the show, I've never disagreed with your brother, and I couldn't. And every week I'm like, when is you going to take it to the next level? And this week, bro, the WNBA thing, I've thought about this. All my buddies have. And you came out and said it, bro. We love you. There is nobody effing better than you on radio, bro. Period.
0: Man.
4: You got to have your cousins call
0: in Orlando. Tommy in Sacramento, KFBK.
5: I'll make this quick. This goes back to the same argument I had years ago that I am a 55-year-old man in two rock bands with long hair, and I want to be a Girl Scout troop leader, and I want you guys to legally stop me. I want to take your girls camping, see if they like that.
0: Yeah, it's crazy. I mean, a lot of this is crazy. Thomas in Phoenix, Arizona, cut E.
6: A comment on women's basketball. If women were equal to men, why are they playing with a smaller ball?
0: Yeah, I don't really understand why they keep playing with a smaller basketball, honestly. I think everybody should play with the same size ball, the men's size ball. Bill,
4: well, their hands are smaller.
0: Well, yeah, I get it, but I mean, so what? Little kids play it like 7th and 8th grade boys play with a full-size basketball. Bill in Daytona Beach. Never mind. Bill, sorry. I got to tell you all about the IFCJ and all the work that they're doing that is so incredibly important. If you are out there right now and you are listening to us and you are thinking to yourself, what could I do to help with all the chaos that is currently going on in the Middle East? I have seen for myself everything that the IFCJ does. They are amazing. 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
8: Police still on the scene of an incident, Coolidge Highway south of 9 Mile. Just steer clear of the area. And we do have the slowdowns on the Southfield between Ford Road and 96 because of road work. Average price of gasoline in Michigan, now $4.36 a gallon, the highest it's been since May. AAA Michigan says the price is up 13 cents from last week, 31 cents from last month, $1.22 higher than last year. 15-gallon tank costs $65 on average in the state. Over 1 million Michiganders have cast their ballots already for the August 4th primary. Early voting still underway today. Polls will be open 7 a.m. to 8 p.m. tomorrow, and voters can only vote in one party's primary. They will make their choice for the Democratic and Republican nominees for governor, U.S. Senate, U.S. House, State House, and State Senate. And our forecast, sunshine 82 today, clear skies. We'll see 58 tonight, sunny 83 tomorrow. I'm Rick Schrempf, 910 AM, News Talk Superstation.
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10: I'm Bill Rakoff. Todd Blanche's nomination for Attorney General back on track.
11: Republican Senators John Cornyn and Tom Tillis say they'll vote to advance Todd Blanche's nomination after he formally rescinded a controversial $1.8 billion anti-weaponization fund. Blanche also clarified that a separate IRS settlement involving President Trump applies only to past tax issues and does not shield future audits. The concessions resolve the concerns that had stalled his confirmation, clearing the way for a Senate Judiciary Committee vote tomorrow. Stacey Lynn, Worldwide News Network, Washington.
10: President Trump said peace talks between the U.S. and Iran would resume today, but there's no evidence of it so far.
12: President Trump said the U.S. has paused planned strikes against Iran to give negotiators a chance to try and reach a deal, saying that Iran has been duplicitous in the negotiation process. He then calls for a deal or total surrender and says Iran can never have a nuclear weapon. Iran says there are currently no direct talks taking place with the United States. Tehran says it is negotiating with Oman on shipping through the Strait of Hormuz. The waterway cannot reopen, this is what Iran is saying, until the U.S. aggression stops altogether.
10: News Nation's Jessica Cartaglia reporting. In Washington State, firefighters trying to get the upper hand on several major wildfires, one of them around Spokane. Incident Commander Tom Clements.
13: Over the last 48 hours or so, by our estimates, we've lost upwards of 700 structures. Had aerial flyovers this morning and last night late to validate some of those losses.
10: Other fires are burning near Lake Chelan and Clay Ellum in central Washington. Michigan now reporting cyber attacks on its water systems after similar attacks in Minnesota. News Nation's Brooke Schaefer says federal investigators suspect Iran.
12: Some federal officials say cyber attackers have locked people out of systems, even led to boil water notices in some places, though they didn't specify exactly where. So far across the country, at least seven states have reported incidents.
10: The president said last week he didn't think Iran was responsible. Learning more about Anthropic's AI models going rogue and hacking into competitors, News Nation's Nancy Liu says the models were playing a sort of capture-the-flag type information-gathering exercise.
14: The models were tasked to find hidden information with no internet access. Under the test, two versions of AI assistant Claude and an internal research model, they were able to get into the systems of three organizations. They used basic tactics such as exploiting weak passwords, gaining public internet access along the way.
10: On Wall Street, it's a positive day. The Dow Jones has jumped up 605 points. The Standard & Poor's 500 up 1.46%, up 110. And the NASDAQ Composite is reporting a rise of 547 points this hour. That's over 2%. And this is the Worldwide News Network.
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16: Welcome back into Clay and Buck. We're doing something new and exciting here on the show. We got an in-studio guest, Clay, here in Miami, Florida. Erin Wexler joins us now. She is a comedian. She is a political commentator. Like me, she is a refugee from New York City down to Florida, Clay. And she's also going to be our first post-show YouTube extra, meaning that we're going to continue the show on YouTube after the show ends today. So go subscribe on YouTube, check it out. Aaron, welcome. Great to have you here. Thank you.
17: Thank you for having me, Buck.
16: Clay, I wanted to start with RFK Jr. because this was just such a catharsis for so many of us. Certainly Aaron, too, because I know she lived through the craziness of New York City during the lockdowns. We haven't played this yet on the show. Everybody listen to this. Here is RFK Jr. with Dana Bash. She's getting bashed. It's rough. Listen to this. Or not, I guess. What happened, Clay? Oh, we need the number. Sorry. Here, we'll pull up the number of the clip, Clay. You just talk about for a second. Here we go. 12. There we go.
18: You are the HHS secretary, and you are talking about things that lead to vaccine hesitancy in this country, and it is something that causes problems for people when there is not anything.
19: Let me ask you something. Do you see your job as ending vaccine hesitancy, or do you see your job as telling the truth to the American people?
18: I see my job as telling the truth, and the truth is that there is study after study after study. It's one of the most studied things out there in science.
19: You're repeating and it is like a parrot. You're repeating
18: so are
19: it
18: you.
19: Like a parrot.
18: So
19: I've actually read the science. Let's come back here and debate the science.
18: I'm not debating this with you.
19: Of course you are.
18: No, because I'm not debating.
19: All you know how to do is repeat things that people told you and say, trust the experts. That's what you did during COVID. Now we know that Anthony Fauci, who was the expert, was lying about everything, about masks, about social distancing, about natural immunity, about the transmission from the vaccine, about the source of COVID. He was lying, and you were punishing people for not trusting the experts. And now you're rolling out the experts again to talk about something that you have no personal knowledge of.
18: Okay, well, guess what? That is my job, to talk to people.
19: Your job is to tell the truth
18: to
19: the American public.
18: Yes, yes. And my job is to get as much information as I can.
19: And what we were doing in COVID, and still...
18: with regard to these vaccines, is getting the best information, the best science that we can, and putting it out there.
16: What do you make of it, Aaron?
17: What do I make of it? I mean, I love how much they try to memory hole with everything that happened. A big reason why I left New York is because I will never forget and never forgive how people in that city acted to other people. But one of my favorite things that's memory holed is, remember when they thought it would be better for them to say, no, it wasn't a lab leak that we actually funded, that we were kind of aware of. Actually, Chinese people are so disgusting. They eat raw bat soup. And that was less racist than all the other theories they were peddling.
16: We all looked up pangolin. I mean, I think I'm pretty good. I think I'm pretty good in the animal kingdom. Like, I am pretty, you know, I would do well in trivia. I did not know what a pangolin was until we were told that that was where the virus came from.
17: And they were like, some Chinese peasant went to a wet market, and like, Chinese people eat raw bats, which is true. But like, but that they pinned it on that. And then they called us racist for everything around BLM, and we couldn't, and Stop Asian Hate stopped because we couldn't talk about who was beating up Asians. That happened from them telling us that people were eating in wet markets in China. So, I mean, I just don't think that America's really had a true reckoning of what happened during COVID. And I'm glad RFK is pushing back, but like, so what? I don't know. Like, this to me is like, I do appreciate what RFK said, but it's also inconsequential in the end.
0: I am seeing your clips pop on Instagram Reels in a big way. And every now and then I'll text you and I'll be like, oh my God, like this is everywhere. How does the reaction on social media compare as a comedian to the reaction that you get in person? And can you gauge in any way who is responding, who's watching these, you know, comedic clips that you're putting out that are getting hundreds of thousands, if not millions of views? Do you have a sense of who that's appealing to?
17: Yes. The videos are appealing to over half the country. And I think I capture more than half the country because there are reasonable liberals, reasonable people that are center left, just not leftists, who also acknowledge a lot of the truth of my jokes. In person, it's all very friendly. So all the hate that I get, which I don't care about and I ignore it, and a lot of it's bots, but that's contained entirely to the online sphere. And in person, it's just so positive. You wouldn't believe the people who come up to me. I mean, I get Hispanic people in Miami. I had like an Asian taxi driver in New York City. I had an ambiguously gay black guy at Soho House when I was in New York. You know, like, you have all kinds of people. And actually, that guy at Soho House said to me, I was like, are you right wing? And he said, what are you talking about? And I was like, what are you talking about? What do you mean? Because I think my stuff is inherently right wing, or like, because I started, and our friendship started because I was doing political commentary on the right.
16: Well, why don't you share the origin story? Actually, we were going to share for the YouTube. Clay, I don't even know if you know this, Aaron. You're now a comedy and online phenomenon. And by the way, she comes at it with a. Like, I love Nate Bargatze, but he just does jokes. He's not necessarily political.
17: He's
16: I love Nate Bargatze. He's very funny, yeah. Whatever. But you actually tick off the left in a big way. But tell everybody how we even got here, because I think your origin story, both the flight from New York to South Florida, and then, of course, your being discovered, how it all happened.
17: Okay, sure. Well, the reason I'm here when I'm really supposed to be taking August off, and I made an exception, was because your wife, your wonderful wife, Carrie, saw my very first viral TikTok, which was within 2.5-3 weeks of when I started posting online. And Carrie saw it, sent it to you, and you guys noticed the background and said, I think this girl lives right near us in Miami.
16: Yeah, like 100 yards from us, by the way, like across the street. Yeah.
17: Take 2 seconds for a bird to fly between our apartments.
16: It looked like she had filmed it in our living room because the backdrop was the same as her living room. So we were like, hold on a second.
17: Yeah, and Buck and I, we met for coffee, and you told me, you're like, keep going, keep doing this. And Buck was the first person in right-wing media to reach out and to see the very clear talent that I am.
16: I don't know if everyone can see. I'm doing a little Trump dance over here, Clay. Very exciting. But you're doing great with the comedy circuit, which we love to see. Because, you know, we had the young Washington director on Friday, and we're so encouraging. Look, we have to be active in the culture. We have to have people who...
17: Yes.
16: You're out there, your clips now. So the clips, that's just if audience likes it. I mean, Clay and I were talking about this. Mm-hmm. But the comedy clubs, some gatekeeping going on if you're conservative. Tell everybody.
17: Yeah, so people have no idea when they look at my clips. And that's part of the magic, right? A lot of what we do in content creation, what you guys do hosting a show, there's a lot of nitty-gritty behind the scenes that we don't want people to see, because we want them to... people have tough lives that are full of friction, and I just want to give them what they come to me for. But people should know that when you see me on that stage, I am kicking down so many doors to be on that stage. I am fighting for that stage time, and I'm dealing with defamation after. So I have all kinds of things going on. One example is there's a comedy club that's very well known in New York, and I'm not allowed back to one of their locations because of a trans server who was offended just by my existence when I performed. I didn't even make any trans jokes. But now I wish I had.
16: You might have to go back.
17: I have to go back. I actually went to the club to talk to the booking manager who's not allowing me back. And I asked him, because I had no idea why I wasn't allowed back. And I am a very confrontational person. So I went to ask him what was going on. And he said, you offended a trans server. And I said, well, I didn't even realize there were any trans servers. Is that not gender affirming care? And I asked, what kind of trans are we talking about? And he said, it's a born a woman, now a male. And he is very upset. And I was like, well, she is very upset. He's like, well, if this person wants to convince us that they're a man, maybe they should stop acting like a little girl.
16: Oh.
17: And that also, so I'm banned. I'm still banned.
16: So this is a perfect segue. Clay, I got to hand this to you, because Clay is now shocking the whole internet and going viral because he has a trans sports team. Clay, just you tell her what's going on.
0: Yeah, so by the way, we may need to get her audio 100% queued up according to the chat, but I will tease this as we go to the break here. I think, Aaron, you're aware of this, but the WNBA has now said publicly that men are allowed to play in the WNBA, which feels like such a comedic wheelhouse for you. But I'm actually curious, I want to get your take on why women are so quick to give up what is unique about being a woman. Men in general, I think most of us out there, kind of feel sad for a woman who wants to identify as a man, because that person is never going to be as big, as strong, as fast as a normal man would be. I mean, that's just the reality. And yet women are so quick to say, oh, you're just like us. I want to figure out why that is, get your take on it. I want to also tell you, if you are out there right now and you love steak, as I bet Aaron does, as I know Buck does, because he's going to be buying me another steak because Kamala is going to be running for president, you can get hooked up right now with Good Ranchers. 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
20: NBC News Radio. I'm Chris Caraccio. Crews continue to battle the massive wildfires in Spokane, Washington. Officials said more than 700 structures have been destroyed in the area, but the full extent of the damage is not yet known. The wildfires are 0% contained.

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0: Welcome back in, Clay and Buck. By the way, this is going to be really cool. We are going to roll with Aaron on into our YouTube channel. So if you want a YouTube exclusive, we're going to start doing some of this cool stuff. We had record audience today, and we're going to continue to roll with Aaron going forward. You'll be able to see it on the YouTube.
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0: Click on the live tab. Okay, so I was asking you this. Men, I don't think there's the same level of issue with trans-related issues because most men just kind of feel sorry for a woman who is deciding that she wants to identify as a man. Women seem compelled to just give away all that being a woman represents and say, oh, you're just like us. Why? What are they doing? What has happened here?
2: There are a few things. First, thank you for asking me in a short segment on the radio to explain why women are the way we are. Thank you for that wonderful setup, Clay. I do think some of it is, you know, Gad said suicidal empathy. Women definitely have more empathy than men, which is good and bad, right? It's good for dealing with children while men are supposed to hunt and fight wars. And it's bad when it comes to allowing illegals into your country and trannies into your sports. But I mean, we see this in comedy too, right? Like women, they hate themselves a lot of the time. Like a lot of these female comics will go up and talk about how terrible men are and how much better women are. Meanwhile, they're dressed like men and they're trying to talk like men and sound like them. Like I go on stage, I'm like in a skirt. I'm in a dress. Like, I'm not trying to dress like some androgynous frat bro. So, I mean, we see this everywhere. But if they're going to allow men into the WNBA, then it might actually be worth watching. So I'm looking forward to that. And also, I actually think there were studies at one point, but I can't be certain. It may have been made up. But I think there's a study that says that when men are interspersed with women in workplaces, they behave better because they want to look, they want to act nice around the men. So I actually think we might get a massive improvement in behavior from the ladies.
1: So I will tell you something, Clay, and Clay's going to make fun of me. In fact, everyone listening is going to make fun of me, but I want to contribute to this conversation, and it reminds me of something. I like this game, which is catching on in popularity, called Paddle. Now, I have
2: Padel.
1: People call it both, just to be clear. In this country, it's more Padel, but
2: you know,
1: also
2: it was invented by Jews in Mexico.
1: I do know it was invented by a Jewish guy in Mexico City.
2: That's why we could play.
1: Yeah.
2: We could finally play something.
1: Very prominent in Spain, too. But for those who don't know, there's New York City. There are thousands and thousands of these courts now opening across the country. I bring it up because people can get a little too intense on the paddle court. Mm-hmm. But it's always doubles. So if you have a mixed double situation,

0: situation, the guys are always better behaved. Doesn't matter, even if they don't know the women or whatever, because there's like a, you know, round robin tournaments and things.
1: Right, right.
0: But when there's four dudes, it turns into fist fights. The guys actually behave better when there are girls on the court, I will say.
1: I actually just think what we're saying is the world works in a balance when there are men and women. And right now, what the left has effectively done is make everyone androgynous. And so we're just like all weighted in the middle as bisexual Harry Potters.
2: I want to give a positive. I said I was going to do this, Buck. We can talk about it tomorrow. I'm curious if you have seen this movie yet, Aaron. Spider-Man set an all-time record. For movies. It's right up there with the Avengers Endgame. It's phenomenal. I'm just going to be honest. A lot of times we come on here and we say negative things.
0: So the dog is currently attacking Aaron. Just so you know, that's what's going on over here. Keep going, Clay.
2: The movie is really, really good. Aaron, you're in comedy. And again, I would encourage you to go see Spider-Man. It's good. Are we going to emerge from this era? I would say we haven't really had a great comedic film in almost 15 years, right? You go back and you watch the early 2000s. I've got boys. I put them on, and they're like, oh, my God, you can say that? Like, they just lose their mind watching the early 2000s, to say nothing of the 80s and the 90s. How does comedy get back to just being funny? Does it require defeating identity politics? What do you see in the comedic universe? Are you optimistic or pessimistic for where we're headed?
1: I am both optimistic and pessimistic about it, because what I will say is I really enjoy performing in blue cities and in blue states. First, because the Republicans there are so deeply repressed, and so I'm like a pressure release valve for them when they come to my shows. But I perform in New York in showcases where you'll have a bunch of comics lined up. People aren't there specifically for me. They're just there for the club and to watch comedy. And I go in there knowing that it's a liberal audience, and I get them laughing. And it's because, like, they actually want to laugh at a lot of the same things, and they just need to be given the opportunity. And without that preemptive, you know, oh, this is a right-wing comedian, they just see that I'm a comedian and the things that I'm saying are different than what they typically hear. And so there's certainly an appetite for it with more than half the country. But with that said, what we were talking about earlier in the program, it may have been hard to hear me because my audio was a little messed up, but you know, a lot of the servers and the managers, and it's actually like just the infrastructure behind comedy is what's keeping people like me from performing.
0: So I just want to tell everybody, speaking of audio and technology, Clay, we are going to continue this conversation with Aaron on a YouTube stream. So those of you who are listening on a radio station, if you would like, go check us out, youtube.com/Clay and Buck. We're going to talk to Aaron about movies. Do you even have an Odyssey take for us? Probably. We'll talk to her about the Odyssey. Clay will give his Spider-Man review. Aaron will tell us about the meanest heckle she's ever received, the best heckle response she's ever given as a comedian. There'll be live questions from those of you who are joining us. You can ask Aaron, keep it clean, guys. You can ask Aaron questions in the live stream, and this will be a fun thing we're going to do for like about a half hour after the show today. So, Clay, a great radio program turning into now a little post show on YouTube. Anything else from you?
2: No, keep hanging with us. 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Keep rolling.
0: All right.
3: 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Clay Travis and Buck
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0: All right. 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
11: ABC News, I'm Chuck Sievertson. President Trump saying new Iran talks would start today, but Iran says they're not talking with the U.S., but that it is close to a deal with Oman to create a temporary route through the Strait of Hormuz. ABC's Matt Rivers and Amman Jordan.
12: When you're talking about control of that waterway, the two countries directly on that strait would be those two countries, the Iranians and Oman.
11: Hundreds of homes reported burned to the ground by wildfires in Spokane, Washington, say fire officials. ABC's Alex Stone in Spokane.
13: More than 7,000 acres burning. Home after home burned to the ground. Residents and their family members are coming back to find what's left.
11: Two deaths have been reported in the parasitic stomach bug outbreak in Michigan, says the state health department. Two Republican senators who delayed the Todd Blanche nomination for attorney general say they're satisfied Blanche has met their demands. A Judiciary Committee vote is expected tomorrow. This is ABC News. New details in the mass shooting that left three people dead outside a fast food restaurant. ABC's Trevor Ault at the scene in Twin Falls, Idaho.
14: The first 911 calls coming in Saturday afternoon. Hundreds of people in this crowded shopping center running for their lives. Video shows Jordan Salinas, the citizen who returned fire, taking on the shooter and likely saving lives. The 35-year-old tells the Idaho Statesman he had just pulled into the parking lot when he heard the gunfire. He said he felt no fear, adding, quote, "There's a task that needs to be done, and we're the ones who need to do it." And said the gunman did not like it when bullets started firing both ways.
11: 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Russian-backed hackers will use hotel Wi-Fi networks to create fake pages that look like real Microsoft 365 logins. Then they'll steal your credentials or send malware. Chuck Sievertson, ABC News.
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21: On the Southfield northbound between Ford Road and 96, about a five-minute delay because of the road work. 696 east after Middlebelt accident, 75 north of Livernois crash. In the news, Congressman Haley Stevens and Dr. Abdul Al-Sayed brought their messages to voters in Metro Detroit Sunday, campaigning for votes in the Democratic primary in U.S. Senate. Stevens, third-term congresswoman, who says she has been very vocal in her campaign that abuses of power need to be stood up to, and Al-Sayed marched with supporters from a Detroit cafe to the Spirit of Detroit downtown. United Auto Workers Union says an auto worker at a Stellantis parts facility was killed in a workplace accident Saturday morning, but identified as James Brash, who has been with the union for 30 years, was working as on a renovation project when he was killed. Our forecast calling for sunshine, 82 today, clear skies. We'll see an overnight low of 58, sunny and 83 for the day tomorrow. 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
22: I'm John James. A few years ago, they called me a fearmonger when I warned about socialism and communism on the rise. Well, here we are. Socialist radicals are taking over the Democrat Party you used to know. And Michigan is ground zero. Now our healthcare is unaffordable. They're twisting the minds of our children, letting illegals vote and steal our Medicaid. They sympathize with terrorists. They say the most important thing they can do is take America down from within. As a West Point graduate and a former U.S. Army captain, I have a word for that. Treason. Socialism's not just on our doorstep, it's inside the house. Republicans need a strong, tested leader who will first kneel and pray, and then stand and fight for Michigan and for our republic. I'm John James. I fought evil abroad with an Apache helicopter so we wouldn't have to fight it here. But now that it's come, we will put on the full armor of God and defeat it right here in Michigan, together. Paid for by John James for MI.
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0: to revisit the Electoral College. We need to revisit the point of expanding the court.
1: Trickle-down economics is not a theory. 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
5: All right, thank you, Scott Shannon. Thanks to all of you for being with us. Happy Monday. Write down our toll-free telephone number if you want to be a part of this extravaganza. It's 800-941-SEAN if you would like to join us. Got a lot of news we're going to get to today. It is amazing to me, maybe because we covered it so much, we think that people are as acutely aware of issues that, you know, that dominate the headlines for long periods of time. But for a lot of people, they're just coming to grips with just how bad Anthony Fauci

0: was, the government was, government mandates were, how oppressive they were, how none of it was based on science, the amount of lying that went on. And it's beginning to hit home. And then for people that lost loved ones, it just is adding a lot of anger and resentment. And I don't blame them, how they were treated. Now, it does dovetail into a big discussion because we have so much news on this radicalized, you know, Communist Party, because it's not the Democratic Socialists of America. Can we stop with that? To me, that they are full-fledged, to each according to their need, from each according to their ability, just full-on communists, period, full stop, right there. And you can see it, and I've been warning people, friends of mine in New York, I said, if you don't elect Bruce Blakeman as your governor, I said to my friends in California, if you don't elect Steve Hilton as your governor, then this is what your future is going to be. It's going to be a wealth tax. California, the first to propose an exit tax. They want the right. If you live in California, you want to escape because you can't take the bureaucracy, the burdensome regulation, the high taxes, you know, the worst quality of life, highest poverty rate, highest homelessness rate, the highest income tax, sales tax, gas tax, and you're fed up and you want to leave. They want the right to tax you. They proposed this out there for 10 years. You know, you go to New York City, you know, you better be careful. It's the same thing. Wealth tax, that is in your future if you don't elect Bruce Blakeman. And then it's going to be an exit tax there. And then you've got the Mamdani death tax, which is you pay a 40% federal death tax. This is all money that you have paid taxes on, and that you've been able to squirrel away in the hopes of maybe one day giving to your children, grandchildren, friends, family, charity, whatever. I mean, it's money you pay taxes on. Then the federal government comes in and takes 40 cents out of every dollar. In a state like New York, they come in and take another 10%. Mamdani wants a 50% New York City death tax. 50%. This is madness. This is insanity. Now it gets even worse. California Democrats endorsing a state wealth tax. The California Democratic Party is now proposing this, quote, one time my, you know what, on billionaires and wealthy people up to 5%. The party's executive board voted in favor of backing the proposal. Now, don't forget that will be on the ballot come November. And here's the problem with this. It is retroactive to January. Why do you think Mark Zuckerberg, maybe you don't like him. Who cares if you like him? It doesn't matter. Why do you think he left California? You think all of a sudden he decided, I think I'm going to move to Florida. Why do you think two of the co-founders of Google left California? Yeah, I'm getting out of here. I want to change the scenery. Why did Elon Musk move to Texas? Why is Ken Griffin leaving New York and $6 billion he had earmarked for investment in New York? He's now going to spend at Wall Street South in Miami, where I think his main residence is. He's got one, I think, in Palm Beach as well. He's doing it because he's not putting up with it after he got doxxed by Mamdani. But now Mamdani's doxxing anybody. If you don't live, they want to tax anybody and everybody. They want to confiscate your wealth. And so it is now a party that is in crisis. A lot of people talk about, well, the president's approval ratings are down. Nobody likes the Iran conflict, et cetera, et cetera. I think that will all resolve itself in time. And, you know, you see the stock market rebounding very nicely today. Now, tomorrow, we're going to watch this huge primary take place in Michigan. And you've had AOC. And you've had Bernie Sanders, Grandpa Bernie, out there campaigning for this guy, another Democratic Socialist of America, another communist, Abdul El Sayed, you know, and he's now leading the other Democratic candidate. Not much better. We're going to sock it to him, Haley Stevens, in 9 out of 10.
1: I am going to be working on our behalf. I am going to be telling the stories on our behalf. Yeah. And mm-hmm. You better believe I'm going to be doing it. with a little bit of joy, a little bit of enthusiasm, a little bit of energy, and a little bit of sick.

0: to them, because speak that's the them. Michigan way.
1: Yeah, yeah. It's kind of like a, I don't know, whatever. Anyway, so the primary is less than 24 hours away. El Sayed, the guy that was out there campaigning with Hassan Piker. Hassan Piker blaming America for 9/11/01. Hassan Piker saying that nobody that supports the state of Israel is ever going to be their presidential candidate more recently. Now, this is pretty interesting because we have a new development on that front. James Carville ripping into the left-wing, you know, Twitch streamer Hassan Piker, saying that if he shapes himself into a force within the Democratic Party, he already is, James. Wake up. I'm not going to be in the same party with Hassan Piker, he said on Fox News' Sunday briefing. He said, the idea that we're going to seize the means of production, go look at the DSA platform. Now, I've been going over this day in and day out, and I'll go over all the different parts of it if you want again and again and again, but this is real. They mean every bit of it, and they're not backing off of it in any way, shape, matter, or form. Now, Carville now is planning to abandon the Democratic Party. Then you've got Joe Manchin. He's now saying, former senator from West Virginia, that he would never support a socialist candidate. He's warning against their crazy positions. Remember, they want to abolish the presidency. They want to abolish the courts. They want to they want to take over the means of production. They want the borders open. They want to defund the Department of War. I mean, I just keep going on and on and on. They want the new Green Deal, which is cradle to grave, womb to the tomb. As a result of all of this, we now see that Democrats, Wall Street Journal had a big article about how Democrats' biggest donors now have gone on strike. Donors shunned Washington's establishment. Now, one of the big reasons for this, too, is the silence of the rest of the Democratic Party has been deafening, as I keep pointing out. You know, we'll play Bill Maher later in the program today. He's telling Democrats to get their head out of their ass, and he declares he'd vote for Sarah Palin over progressive Democrats. And he said, you know, he stuns his left-wing audience with proof that the DSA supports communism. He said, I'm not voting for anyone who thinks the wrong side won the Cold War or cheers for the Antifada like it's the World Cup. And, you know, God bless Bill Maher. I mean, look, if people were smart in the Democratic Party, they would now actually listen to the likes of Stephen A., Bill Maher. I mean, they're old school Democrats. I mean, they've not changed their beliefs. They're just not buying into crazy. And they refuse to buy into crazy. You know, Maher warning DSA candidates aren't trying to, you know, hide embracing communism. They're not, and I'll prove that in a second. You know, reading a tweet from Mamdani and Mamdani aide calling for electing more communists, you know, saying he'd vote for Sarah Palin over progressive Democrats. I mean, you know, they've got major problems within their own ranks now because they're being abandoned by lunatics. And he said the Democratic Party is being colonized by socialists and says his vote is in play. And how could it not be? Kamala Harris now, you're going to see this among every potential 2028 Democratic presidential candidate. They're going to start saying all of this dumb stuff because they know that in primaries, the most radical, energized base of the party tends to vote. That's the Mamdani wing. That's the AOC wing. That's the Pocahontas and Bernie Sanders wing. That's the Telefrico six gender wing. God is non-binary. You know, champion the right of men to have access to abortion in Texas. Good luck with that. This is, you know, the party of Graham Plattner. They would accept the guy with the Nazi tattoo. All the allegations that we went over exhaustively didn't care. And only when a direct charge of rape was made, only, oh, okay, well, that will draw a line here. Meanwhile, now Kamala Harris is out there floating the idea as one of her suggestions for Democrats. If they want to beat, quote, ruthless Republicans in the 26 midterms and the 28 presidential election, she put out a three-pronged plan for Democrats while speaking at the National Urban League Conference in Nashville over the weekend. She said Democrats have no choice but to consider radical ideas as a way to counter cheating by the GOP. I know this is going to be controversial coming from me in particular. We need to revisit the Electoral College. The idea drew a few claps from the crowd. We need to revisit

0: the point of expanding the court. She wants to pack the court to 13 justices, like we have 13 district courts. Oh, are they going to do it now when Donald Trump can do it? No, of course not. That's not part of her plan. The Electoral College, she wants that to come to an end. And by the way, she lost the Electoral College and she lost the popular vote also. But that's not the way our framers and founders designed it. At that point, I think you might see an exodus of states because they're not going to feel like they have equal representation as the other states in, quote, the United States. So she's taking that. Then you got Bernie Sanders fighting back on the other side, blasting the likes of, you know, the one voice of reason in their party, which happens to be John Fetterman. You know, he's saying Fetterman is the one that's out of touch with Americans. You know, and of course, it was Bernie that was out there up to the very end standing behind Graham Plattner. And now Bernie is feeling emboldened. Now, I think all of this, you know, this whole fight, the oligarchy tour, as I've been pointing out to you, is very, very clear. You know, this is Bernie Sanders passing the mantle to AOC. And the fact that that New Hampshire poll came out last week and it had AOC as the leading 2028 presidential candidate, to me, is not an accident. I think this has been in the works for some time. AOC trashing Democrats, by the way, for closing ranks around Biden and rejecting primary challenges. She's now going after them. I'm telling you, mark my words, Chuck Schumer's days are near an end, as are Hakeem Jeffries. They are done. They're going to be finished. It was one, the Colorado Democratic Congressional nominee. We actually have a tape of this. Well, we're going to play some of this tape at the bottom of the half hour. Brushed aside concerns about communists inside the DSA, the Democratic Socialists of America, arguing that Republicans were using the issue to blunt the socialist movement growing influence inside, you know, ahead of the midterm elections. She was on firing line. She was asked how she addressed criticism that a lot of these DSA members, including about half their national members, identify as communists. It's really a communist movement. Well, she said, yeah, some members of the Democratic Party are proudly proclaiming themselves as capitalists, and it's a big tent, right? But again, at the end of the day, it's up to the vote. No, they're not proclaiming themselves as capitalists. No, they're talking about taking over the means of productions. And, you know, then she was asked directly whether she was a communist. No, I'm not a communist. And she attributed Republican attacks. There's not really a dime's worth of difference. Statism, socialism, communism, whatever term you want to give it, whatever form manifestation it takes on, as I've been telling you over and over again, it always ends the same way. It ends in broken promises, as evidenced by Obamacare, your failed public schools, state-run schools, government schools, those that want an open border to eliminate the Department of War, those that want mass amnesty, those that want a wealth tax and confiscation of wealth, and those that want a cradle-to-grave, womb-to-the-tomb society. They're all pretty much advocating for the same thing. That's the whole point. Anyway, 800-941-SEAN is our number this Monday if you want to be a part of the program. 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
2: 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Edison Research shows this past quarter, The Y-Files landed at number 46. It's attracted the attention of top podcasters like Joe Rogan, as well as executives at major Hollywood companies. In each episode, show creator AJ Gentile explains a conspiracy, then ends with his own researched take. And did I mention his co-host is a talking goldfish?
3: Oh no, a big pharma company.
2: Gentile tells Bloomberg 30,000 people subscribe to his Patreon, and he and his team have been fielding calls from investors and network heads about deals that could bring his show to streaming platforms and beyond. Now, 6 years in, his channel has more than 5 million subscribers. So why is it trending now? The former radio host says he recently started distributing the videos to Spotify after only posting audio. Lisa Mateo, Bloomberg Radio.
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10: Council.
0: Without sounding like a broken record, although it sounds like a broken record if you listen to this program every day, please forgive me. There's a method to my madness. I want everybody to know completely. I want an educated electorate for this election. And I'm going to go through and play the tape of a lot of these DSA candidates and what they stand for. But their own written beliefs are very clear. And that is to eliminate the U.S. Senate, to eliminate the presidency, to have amnesty for all illegals, to have wide open borders, to abolish ICE, although they want to defund the police. You know, explain that one to me. They want to defund the Department of War. We will have no means to protect our country. They want to end all deportations. They want to eliminate cash bail. They want to establish a wealth tax. They want the Green New Deal, cradle to grave, womb to the tomb, communism, socialism. They want to abolish prisons. They want to abolish the police. They want public ownership of most corporations. That is who they are. That is what they stand for. They now run this party. If you are not committing in your heart, mind, and soul that you will vote in this midterm, you will lose your country. I can't be any more blunt than that.

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1: Exit 75 north of Big Beaver, delays to Rochester. We have 696 east after Middlebelt, crash in the construction. 75 north of Livernois and 75 north of 8 Mile, accidents being cleaned up. It's 12 cents a gallon more for gas in Metro Detroit to start the week compared to Monday. AAA Michigan says the price is up to $4.34, which is $1.14 more than last year. The area, however, has the state's third lowest price behind Marquette and Grand Rapids. The second annual Smart Bus Rodeo was held Saturday in Warren, putting bus drivers, paratransit operators, and mechanics to the test. Smart CEO and General Manager Tiffany Gunter says the rainy competition gave people the chance to really shine. She was excited to see it and cheer them on. She says the event builds morale along with testing skills. Sunny and 82 today. We'll see clear skies, 52 tonight, sunny and 83 tomorrow. I'm Rick Schrempf, 910 AM, News Talk Superstation.
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3: I'm Bill Rakoff. President Trump says talks with Iran are on. Worldwide News Network, Stacey Lynn with the latest on what he said from the Oval Office a short time ago.
4: President Trump insisted.
5: We are talking right now. We're talking.
4: He said those talks were at the request of Iran and several other foreign countries.
5: Saudi Arabia called and UAE called. Qatar called.
4: All urging him not to carry out what he described as a massive strike.
5: We're going to hit them very hard yesterday.
4: But warned the window for a diplomatic solution is closing.
5: This is a last chance for them to sign a good document.
4: Reiterating they cannot be allowed to develop a nuclear weapon. Stacey Lynn, Worldwide News Network. Washington.
3: Two GOP senators who were holding out on the nomination of Todd Blanche as attorney general say they will now support the acting AG. Senators John Cornyn and Tom Tillis's endorsement comes after Blanche signed an order over the weekend terminating the president's $1.8 billion anti-weaponization fund to help allies who felt they were targeted by government prosecution. The Senate Judiciary Committee will vote to advance Blanche's nomination to the full Senate tomorrow. Two people have now died in Michigan after getting the cyclospora virus. Here's News Nation's Kevin Wells.
6: The Michigan Department of Public Health says as of July 30th, there have been over 11,000 reported cases, nearly 200 hospitalizations, and now two fatalities. According to the medical records of both individuals who died, they had significant underlying health conditions that may have been impacted by cyclosporiasis and dehydration. Department said it would not be saying anything more about the two deaths, but went on to say that cyclosporiasis is generally not life-threatening, and deaths related to it in the United States are generally uncommon.
3: A new survey by Emerson College and Nexstar Media shows that 63% of U.S. voters oppose

0: those AI data centers near their communities. The Hill's Blake Berman says data centers will be the big issue in the 2028 campaigns, with moderates supporting the centers if industry pays for them.
1: And then on the other side, you have the extreme, which say, you know what? We need a full-on ban. We need a full-on moratorium to stop this. And the issue with that is, well, then are you comfortable with ceding the race to China?
0: The study says over half of voters feel more concerned than excited about artificial intelligence. Cuba's energy grid collapsed again last night, plunging the island into darkness, and Wall Street's in an optimistic mood.
2: Stocks and bonds rallying on Iran peace talk hopes this afternoon as oil tumbles about 5%. The U.S. dollar has weakened sharply against the Japanese yen on foreign exchanges after interventions by the Bank of Japan. The Federal Aviation Administration's granted long-awaited permission for Boeing to sell the smallest version of its 737 Max. Spider-Man Brand New Day raked in $355 million at the box office this weekend.
0: John Terrett reporting. 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
1: All right, 25 now till the top of the hour. Our toll-free telephone number this Monday is 800-941-SEAN if you want to be a part of the program. 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Why did I scream, Linda?
2: Because something hurt.
1: You can tell the audience. No, because I was stretching.
2: Yeah, well, typically people scream when they hurt. If stretching for you causes...
1: No, you should hear me when I work out and I'm like lifting. I'm back to lifting again. My neck is better, thank God. I'm back to training. And, you know, that's what I do.
2: Well, that's
1: do
2: normal. That people do that in the gym all the time. They're very loud.
1: Well, I was like reaching and I'm like, I'm used to that. I don't know. I'm used to doing it.
2: It's hard.
1: Stronger than I've ever been.
2: That's good.
1: I know. Well, even you said, wow, boss. You said, boss, you looks like you've been working out again.
2: Yep. Yeah, I mean, I was glad you didn't have a stroke on air. So, you know, these are highlights of the day. You know?
1: I mean, you know, the fact that I injured my cervical spine. We talked about it on the radio how many days before the media realized something's wrong with Hannity's face. It's puffy.

0: Well, they didn't know what was wrong with you. They just knew that what you were taking as a result of what was wrong with you was causing you to be
1: moon-faced. Oh, no. Some people were saying I'm having a stroke. I look like crap. I look like Humpty Dumpty. By the way, the worst comment was he looks like Humpty Dumpty. That was bad. That was not a good. That was not a good moment in my career.
0: I assure you, as your toughest critic, and you know, I only speak the truth. You'd never look like Humpty Dumpty.
1: No, but I mean, it's the worst medicine that works. Let me put it that way. And I've probably taken it. I don't even want to admit how many times, like well over 100 in the course of my career. Because remember, I used to do 3-hour radio show, hour TV show. And when we were on a book tour, for example, you know, over time, you know, a couple of speeches, then your vocal cords start giving out. It lowers the inflammation of your vocal cords. It's a very effective medication with the worst side effects imaginable. You can't sleep. You're irritable. You have a voracious appetite. You get flush. And then you have this other factor called bloating. So anyway, long story short, I've been doing mixed martial arts and training for 15 years, and you know, I have bulging discs in my cervical spine. If I have part of it's congenital, I found out. I didn't know that. Then it's degenerative, and then part of it is I've got bulging discs. I mean, I've been doing a lot of you know, working out. So it is what it is, and now I've, you know, made significant lifestyle changes. The way I sit for this radio show is very different than what I did my whole career. I'm not looking down. I'm actually looking up, and I pull the papers up to my face instead of me looking down all the time, because looking down is what irritates your neck. Looking at your phone all day, I highly recommend you don't do it. I don't think anyone wants to hear about my stupid health. Let me move on. Let's start with, well, what does Mamdani really want? Let's listen to his deputy mayor. Well, first of all, the funny part is, let me backtrack here. This is them announcing that they're going to need to show an ID at a government-run grocery store in New York City. Now, how ironic, you know, we've been trying to get one Democrat to support the SAVE Act, which needs proof of citizenship and voter ID. Okay, no, not for elections. But if you want to get in one of Mamdani's, apparently, they're spending $50 million. The earliest this thing will open is 2027, the first store. And they're spending massive amounts of money. They'll never recoup it. It's going to be lost money. That's why Mamdani is desperate to, you know, get a wealth tax in place and tax everybody that he can into oblivion. But just listen. But if you want to go to a government-run grocery store in New York, forget about Gristiti's or any of there's not a big profit margin in groceries. It's about 2-3%. Anyway, so here is the deputy mayor, Julie Sue, explaining the need for ID.
2: How are you going to keep people from taking advantage of that, that deal, basically? And is there going to be a limit on the number of items that someone can take that are discounted at that level from that essential basket?
3: So our RFP makes very clear that this is a program for New Yorkers to be able to put food on the table, not a program for people to be able to make a quick buck through reselling. I'm going to pass it over to our EDC head, Jeannie Pack, to add some additional details.
4: Yeah, so if you look at our RFP for the operator, we are looking to make sure that we target New Yorkers, whether it be at sort of a library card exit, and also we manage who's buying, and that is focused on everyday New Yorkers. So we are mindful of that, and so we're going to make sure that we have all the things in place to ensure that that does not happen.
1: And what is their means of making sure that doesn't happen? You have to show ID, but you don't have to show it to vote. Let me play the Colorado congresswoman. This is the one that beat the incumbent out there. This is now a nationwide problem of the Democratic Communists of America, saying she's not a communist, but she has no problem with communists in the DSA in her party. Listen.
5: In June, President Trump said, these are hardcore, godless communists. Mm-hmm. This is the most serious threat to our country since its existence. So first, are you a communist?
6: No, I'm not a communist.
5: How do you tackle the criticism that some members of the DSA, including half of the DSA leadership, seem to call themselves communist?
6: Yeah, well, you know, some members of the Democratic Party are proudly proclaiming themselves as capitalists. And
1: who?
6: It's a big
1: who?
6: Threat, right? But again, at the end of the day, it's up to the voters, right? Until a self-proclaimed communist actually wins an election, then it's just noise.
1: What do you call Mom Donnie for crying out loud? Now, this great divide is getting loud. Here's James Carville announcing, I'm not going to be in the same party as Hassan Piker.
7: What Madonna is doing, but to talk about the larger Democratic Party post the election in Michigan going forward, I am not going to be in the same party with Hassan Piker. I can tell you that right now. If he becomes a force in the Democratic Party, I'm out of here. I have no intention of ever being in the same political party with that guy. Mm-hmm. Now, I think that a majority, overwhelming majority of Democrats agree with me. But this idea that we're going to seize the means of production and just go look at the DSA platform. You don't have to look any further than that.
1: All right. Now let's go to former West Virginia Senator Joe Manchin rejecting supporting the crazy Democratic socialist on Face the Nation.
8: Heather, could you ever support a self-described socialist candidate?
9: No.
10: No way. God, no.
8: And even it surprises if they have some good ideas.
10: Well, I support the good ideas, but how could you support some of the crazy stuff they're for? Have you seen their platform? They're for dismantling everything that we know, whether it be the structure of government, Congress itself, or the Senate. They want to get rid of, and then they start talking about all the crazy things: no police, no this, no this, no that. Mm-hmm. Are you crazy? We want a crime-free area. We have to have police for that.
8: Yes.
10: We want a strong defense. We want a strong border. But if Democrats can't say that, and they start lining up with the socialist demands about what you are to be a socialist, energy will be gone. There'll be no energy, okay? We have right now a tremendous amount of energy we're producing, and the world depends more on us than ever before.
1: Mm-hmm. Eliminate the Senate, eliminate the presidency. Pack the courts or eliminate judges altogether. Amnesty for illegals, abolish the borders, abolish ICE, defund the police. So I don't know how you abolish ICE, but anyway, defund the Department of War. End all deportation, eliminate all cash bail, establish a wealth tax, pass cradle to grave, womb to the tomb, Green New Deal, abolish prisons, abolish the police, public ownership of corporations. Call it what you want to call. I mean, for Bill Maher, I think he's just a traditional Democrat, like my buddy Stephen A. Smith, a traditional Democrat. For him to say he'd vote for Sarah Palin over these nutcases is something. They ought to listen to him.
11: So many liberals themselves every time Trump puts gold on something in the Oval Office. Oh, it's historic. And the separation of powers isn't? Get your head out of your ass. I would vote for Sarah Palin before this. She's a bimbo, but if you asked her to come up with something she likes about America, she could do it. You betcha.
1: Anyway, so, and there's more that he says. We'll get back into him a little bit later. Hassan Piker is supporting El Sayed, and it looks, this is going to be a big primary in Michigan tomorrow. Can't wait for the results there. This is going to be fun. Let me also point out, because I think this is important, let me go to this woman, Francesca Hung. She's in Wisconsin. She's running for governor, and she's on with Hassan Piker. Let me remind you about Hassan Piker. Hassan Piker is the guy that says, blames America for 9/11, says that anyone that supports Israel will never be a presidential candidate. So has said a lot of controversial things. Fine, that's his belief system. I don't really care about Hassan Piker at all. I think it's pretty ignorant, but that's my own opinion. But listen to her answer his questions, his checklist.
12: Rapid fire, super easy, super simple. Rapid fire, do you support repealing Act 10?
13: Yes.
12: Universal child care.
13: Yes.
12: Free school meals.
13: Yes.
12: Guaranteed pay leave.
13: Yes.
12: Abolishing ICE.
13: Yes.
12: A one-year data center moratorium.
13: Yes.
12: Breaking up big ag.
13: Yes.
12: Public grocery stores.
13: Yes.
12: Right to repair.
13: Yes.
12: Legalizing cannabis.
13: Yes.
12: Overturning Citizens United.
13: Yes.
12: A workers' bill of rights.
13: Yes.
12: A free Palestine.
13: Yes.
1: There you go. The whole checklist. Kamala Harris now would like another shot at running. Kamala Harris, Listen to her now going even

0: for a long time and telling
1: some
0: people this is
1: like
0: what they really
1: verbatim.
0: Stand for.
1: It's verbatim. Actually verbatim. It's a little scary.
0: I mean, it's a little scary. I mean,
1: but that's the problem. Now, the Republicans are stupid, Sean. They had all this time, all this power, and they did nothing with it.
0: Well, I don't totally agree with that part, but however, they've got their own issues that they've got to straighten out too. They've got a few lunatics, you know. This new woke right, anti-Israel, you know, wing is loud. I don't think it's as impactful as many think it is. But then, so you got this battle. You got Joe Manchin, Bill Maher, James Carville. Who do you have on the other side? The guy that has been picking all the candidates has the best track record of endorsement success in these primaries of anybody out there is Grandpa Bernie. And Grandpa Bernie has taken AOC under his wing. And I'm telling you that this fight the oligarchy, flying around in a private jet tour, is him passing the torch to AOC. But Bernie Sanders now taking on, you know, the people you just heard from. Fetterman taking on Bill Maher, taking on James Carville. They're all pretty radical left to me, but they're not left enough for Bernie Sanders. Listen.
2: And you've heard a lot of people say that if you're not going to just kind of fit in nicely with the Democratic establishment, you shouldn't be a Democrat.
3: Well, maybe the converse is true. Maybe the Democratic establishment should begin to understand they are way, way out of touch.
2: Yes.
3: With where the American people are, that we don't need a party anymore, which is dominated by wealthy campaign contributors. Mm-hmm. So when you talk about the Democratic establishment, it's really, really relatively few people. And they're pretty open about it. You know, the donor class said you should be the candidate for the Senate. That's mm-hmm. what the donor class said. You should be running for president of the United States. I don't think that's where the American people are.
4: You know, why aren't people angry why they promoted, you know, someone like Plattner, an accused rapist? So really, Bernie, you have no regret endorsing and proud to stand with an accused rapist, a guy that roughs up his ex-girlfriends, a guy that had a Nazi tattoo on his chest?
5: What's your response to Senator Fetterman?
3: Well, my response to Fetterman is last time I saw it, he was reflecting the views of about 19% of the Democrats in the state of Pennsylvania, I think probably lower than any other member of the Democratic Senate. I mean, Fetterman does his thing, I think, on Israel and many other issues, is way out of touch with the people of America.
0: Pretty unbelievable. This is now your radicalized Communist Party. You don't think the stakes are high? A little over 90 days to go. All right, the headlines may change. The threat to Israel remains the same. As they fight for their very survival. I know the world moves on from one story to the next, but for the people in Israel that have been targeted in densely populated areas, they still don't have their homes back, and they're in basic need of all humanitarian assistance. Communities still remain on alert. Parents can't send their kids out to even play in some places. They're playing in underground bunker playgrounds. 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
7: NBC News Radio, I'm Chris Caraggio. Crews continue to battle the massive wildfires in Spokane, Washington. Officials said more than 700 structures have been destroyed in the area, but the full extent of the damage is not yet.

0: yet known. The wildfires are 0% contained. Washington Governor Bob Ferguson said this is likely the worst natural disaster in Spokane's history. Crews and resources are being flown in from several states. President Trump isn't happy with Jeanine Pirro after she dropped charges against a former Olympian accused of damaging D.C.'s reflecting pool. Trump told reporters today that Pirro, the U.S. District Attorney of Columbia, choked and folded like an umbrella, while implying she was intimidated by the judge in the case against canoeist David Hearn. The president said the case was obviously vandalism. Pirro filed a motion Friday to dismiss the charges after prosecutors determined that the damage to the reflecting pool's liner was due to the contractor's botched work. I'm Chris Caraggio, NBC News Radio.
1: 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Here's Jake Novak.
2: July 16th, 1787. Members of the Constitutional Convention agree to the Great Compromise, thus forming two houses of Congress in an attempt to balance the power between heavily populated states and more rural parts of America. Of course, this meant that the House of Representatives would feature representation based on state population, favoring larger states, and the Senate would have equal representation for all states, with each state having two senators favoring smaller states. The vote to accept that compromise only passed by one vote, but it did pass. Many historians credit the compromise with creating a more economically and culturally diverse America, avoiding the mob rule horrors that would later engulf the nations of Europe and beyond. But the controversy over the Great Compromise continues to this day, with the Democratic Socialists of America being the latest group to call for its total reversal.
3: After avoiding debates for months, John James just made it clear why. When questioned by Perry Johnson about his support for the reviled Killswitch mandate and being funded by data center developers, Don James strangely replied,
4: "I know when you were born, black people could still be bought and sold in this country, but no one owns me."
3: Huh? John James went right to the Democrat strategy of playing the race card. John James is no conservative. He's a lying liberal. Don James as governor? Terrifying thought. Perry Johnson is our conservative choice. 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Perry Johnson for Michigan.
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23: ABC News, I'm Chuck Sievertson. Despite Iran denying there are direct talks with the U.S., they are not only going on, says President Trump, but the White House.
24: I want to give them every last chance before decapitation. Very tough to do what we have planned, still planned. We'll see what happens.
23: President's company, Trump Media, is launching a new feature that critics say is corrupt, an example of a president making money off of his office. ABC's Peter Harlambous.
25: Yeah, the president's company is selling instant access to Trump's social media posts through a service designed for big financial firms that could make millions from having Trump's announcements milliseconds faster than their competitors.
23: Hundreds of homes are reported burned to the ground by wildfires, say fire officials in Spokane, Washington. Two Republican senators who delayed the Todd Blanche nomination for attorney general say they're now satisfied that Blanche has met their demands and that a Judiciary Committee vote is expected tomorrow. This is ABC News. Construction can raise a racket, but the overall industry lately has been much quieter, says ABC's Jim Ryan.
26: The monthly construction spending report lags by a month, so the latest figures reflect construction activity in June. Residential and private construction both fell that month, while non-residential building picked up about a tenth of a percent. The Census Bureau says construction spending hit a plateau in mid-2024 and has been trending downward ever since.
23: Microsoft issuing a security warning about hotel Wi-Fi. The company saying Russian hackers are using phony sign-in pages to break into your accounts. 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
34: Accident down the shoulder, 75 north at 8 mile, and the left shoulder affected on southbound 75 after Northline Road. A car with four people crashed inside a home in Detroit this morning. Police were called to Rosa Parks Boulevard in Temple after the accident. A man and three women in the vehicle taken to the hospital for injuries. The cause of that accident under investigation. Groseal police say one person died early Sunday morning when a boat ran aground on the Detroit River near the island. owner of the 37-foot boat was from Rockwood. They're hospitalized for injuries. A person who died was from Brownstown Township. Body taken to the Wayne County Medical Examiner's Office for an autopsy. No names have been released. Sunshine, 82 today. We're going to see clear skies and 58 tonight. Sunshine, 83 for the day tomorrow. And Wednesday, it's going to be sunny and a high of 85. I'm Rick Schrempf, 910 AM News Talk Superstation.
0: After avoiding debates for months, John James just made it clear why. When questioned by Perry Johnson about his support for the reviled kill switch mandate and being funded by data center developers, John James strangely replied,
1: "I know when you were born, black people could still be bought and sold in this country, but no one owns me."
0: Huh? John James went right to the Democrat strategy of playing the race card. John James is no conservative. He's a lying liberal. John James as governor? Terrifying thought. Perry Johnson is our conservative choice. 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And can apply the same skills to get Michigan back on track. Perry Johnson for Michigan.
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0: revisit the Electoral College. 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
5: 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If you want to be a part of the program, what's really sad, and this does dovetail into Election Day, and I think the most important midterm elections in our lifetime, is now we have 30-some-odd DSA, communists, Bolsheviks, statists, you know, that believe in this spread-the-wealth mentality, Green New Deal, wide-open borders, all the things that we have been chronicling day in and day out on the show, and that they're all there, and they're all, you know, they're all running for office, and why I keep saying it's the most important midterm in our lifetime. And that's where my full focus is going to be now until Election Day. A little over 3 months now that we have this. And, you know, there are people that want to believe and put their faith, their hope, their trust in government. And I ask you to critically answer some questions. Do you think that your schools are run well? We pay more per capita per student than any industrialized country in the world with the worst results. How did those Obamacare keep your doctor plan and save on average $2,500 per family per year workout? Millions lost doctors, millions lost plans. Average person paying over 300% more

0: And over 40% of the country has one Obamacare exchange option. That's it. The Social Security lockbox. They raided it. They spent it. The same government that has given us trillions and trillions in debt that we will pass on to our children and our grandchildren. And I ask, why do people put their faith, hope, trust, belief in government? And then they want to give power to the defund, dismantle, open borders, eliminate the presidency, the Senate, pack the courts, democratic radical socialists, because that's where they are. Well, if you look at one other issue, if you want to put your trust in government, let's take a trip down memory lane and let's listen to Joe Biden and Dr. Anthony Fauci, 2021, telling you if you got the vaccine, you will not get COVID and you will not pass it on to others. Listen,
1: you're not going to get COVID if you have these vaccinations.
2: When you get vaccinated, you not only protect your own health, that of the family, but also you contribute to the community health by preventing the spread of the virus throughout the community. In other words, you become a dead end to the virus.
0: Dead end to the virus. And many believe, listen to the experts, listen to the doctors. Turned out to be false. And by the way, I think there's evidence emerging that they knew it was false. Here's Fauci dodging questions when asked by a Fox News reporter on Friday, you know, about why he's pleading the fifth. Listen.
3: Dr. Fauci, do you regret the way you handled the hearing pleading the fifth so much? Is there anything you would do differently on COVID, sir?
0: Nothing but silence. Crickets. Now, we have a 2022 clip of Fauci claiming a majority of scientists believe that COVID occurred naturally. And then the big lie, well, we think it's likely came from a wet market and bath. Nobody that knew believed it. And if you suggested that we funded it, you know, in other words, you paid for COVID at the end of the day. But here's Fauci.
4: If you look at what scientists from all over the world, and the conspiracy is that I sort of have these scientists on a string and I'm telling them what to do. Did you ever try and figure out what a German or a Swedish scientist would tell me if I told them what to do? Mm-hmm. I don't think it's for public consumption what they would tell me to go. They don't listen. They are of their own independent mind. And the vast majority of those people feel that you want to keep an open mind, that it should have been anything that happened. But the evidence that they have been working on for years strongly favors a natural occurrence. Does that mean it couldn't be a lab leak? Absolutely. I have a totally open mind to that. But an open mind doesn't mean there's equal probabilities of something happening, because you've got to look at what is the evidence and what are the data for one thing versus another. The scientists who wrote those papers in Science and Cell, they have pretty definitive data that these animals, which were outlawed and not allowed to be in a market where people can be in contact with them, were actually brought there because they bring in a lot of money. People buy them for ceremonial dinners, and yet they deny that. That's the thing that you really want them to come clean on.
0: This is personal for our next guest, Nicole Parker. She is the author of The Two FBIs, The Bravery and Betrayal I Saw in My Time at the Bureau, now often a Fox News contributor. And she pointed out that, you know, the crucial role the COVID scam and the cover up, and she was an FBI special agent at the time, and she would have no part of it, no mask, no vaccine. Remember Fauci was laughing at the idea that a mask would work. Oh, mask isn't going to work. Maybe it'll stop one little droplet or two. And then it was one mask, then two masks, then maybe even three masks. It was crazy. And if you read the Fauci diary entry, Rand Paul put this out, officials would not admit the vaccine was not stopping the spread because it might weaken the legal case for mandates. That's not science, never mind ignoring the science of natural immunity. Nicole Parker joins us now. This became a huge issue for athletes. They weren't allowed to play their sport. This became an issue for in-person learning. This became an issue for people that put their heart and their soul and every penny they ever saved into a business like a restaurant. So why don't you explain what you had to deal with at the time?
5: Sean, thank you for having me. I think it's very important. People say, you know what, that was in the past. No, that actually wasn't in the past. The detrimental effects are still in full force in 2026 today. I can tell you I was an FBI special agent in the Miami division. And this, again, was

around the time frame of the COVID. We called it the COVID craze at the FBI. It hit an all-time high under the Biden administration. They started coming in and saying, you know, you've got to have the vaccine. You've got to wear the mask. There was a mask mandate. Sean, you know that I lost my best friend in the FBI, Special Agent Laura Schwarzenberger, February 2nd of 2021 under the Biden administration. And I can tell you that they were more concerned about COVID during that time frame than they were about the loss of two special agents. And it was over the top. We had to go to a memorial service. We had the honor and privilege to go to a memorial service for our two fallen agents at Hard Rock Stadium right here in Miami. And they literally sent an email out to FBI Miami stating that we had to wear masks at all times while we were commuting to and from the memorial. If you were with other people in the car, you had to have a mask on. You had to have the air conditioning on. You should have the windows lowered. You should not be eating anything. If you did, you could lower your mask and then raise it back over your mouth as soon as you were done swallowing the food. I mean, it was disgusting. And we had just lost two of our agents who were out there protecting children who were killed in the line of duty. And so, again, for us, it was very personal. I can tell you that the FBI has some very amazing employees, and I refer to them as FBI 1. And under the Biden administration, they had opened up an investigation regarding the origins of COVID. And I know this because there were many conversations with people, and they're still talking about it now. It was under the weapons of mass destruction area of the FBI, which, you know, they would investigate things of this sort. Their directive is to investigate weapons that are designed to cause death or serious injury through toxic or poisonous chemicals or a weapon that contains a biological agent or toxin. So this is something that the FBI has been investigating for years. And the FBI hires the best scientists around. Okay, these are people that have PhDs in molecular biology and immunology. They know what they are doing. And the FBI did. They originally opened up an investigation into the origins of COVID, you know, early 2020, late 2020, around that time frame, and they were working feverishly to get results and to see what happened. And I can tell you that the results that were coming back from the FBI seemed to make it look, and it appeared through information, witnesses, and evidence that it came from a lab. But all the other, you know, intel community individuals, you know, they were, no, not from a lab. We think it's from a wet market, things of that sort. Finally, then FBI Director Christopher Wray back in 2023 went before and the Congress and said, you know, we have with moderate belief that it did come from a lab. But I can tell you that the problem internally at the FBI was that those that are tasked and have the knowledge, okay, these are experts in this field, and they are discovering evidence and truth. And because of politics and FBI too, and certain individuals at the highest level ranks of the FBI, they were basically shut down. Okay. At the time, there were certain individuals, and I won't name their names, but very high level, they didn't want any political prosecutions to come from this investigation. In fact, they reached out to the individual office who opened the investigation and said, why are you doing this? Who authorized this? What are you doing? And he wanted it completely quashed. He wanted it shut down. He wanted it gone. And he basically, this is the same individual at the FBI who would not prosecute election crimes, BLM riots, you know, COVID origins. They didn't want to be involved in that, but yet they were pushing vigorously for the January 6th misdemeanor prosecutions. And so it just was this continuous pattern at the FBI. And I think we all see now why the auto pen preemptive pardon in the final hour of Biden's administration was absolutely crucial to protecting Dr. Fauci and anyone else from, specifically Dr. Fauci, from any accountability. And I don't know if people realize, but that pardon was given on January 20th. That was on Inauguration Day when Trump was about to, you know, take the oath to become our next president again. And FBI 2 specifically played, I believe, and many others at the FBI believe that there were high-level individuals that played key roles in ensuring that there would be no accountability and that the American people continued to be lied to regarding the origins of COVID. And again, we can thank Tulsi Gabbard. We can thank whistleblowers. We can thank FBI 1. We can thank Rand Paul, Senator Johnson. There are many individuals who want the truth to come to light. But one thing I can say is even at the FBI, we were told to trust the science, mask mandates, get the vaccine. I myself am a woman of faith, and something did not sit well with me. And I think that's what made me a good FBI agent, because I can see

0: through the nonsense. I prayed about it. I said, I'm not going to do this. My answer was no. I submitted a religious exemption. I had to go up to Washington, D.C. to people I don't even know. Sean, they were going to determine the legitimacy of my closely held faithful belief to see if it met the FBI's criteria that I would not have to get the vaccine.
1: That is so outrageous to me. All right, quick break, right back. We'll have more with Nicole Parker on the other side, author of The Two FBIs, The Bravery and Betrayal I Saw in My Time at the Bureau. Later on, the AG of my free state of Florida talking about going after Anthony Fauci. We'll update you on that straight ahead. And your calls coming up next, 800-941-SHAWN is our number this Monday.
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3: After avoiding debates for months, John James just made it clear why. When questioned by Perry Johnson about his support for the reviled Killswitch mandate and being funded by data center developers, John James strangely replied,
4: I know when you were born, black people could still be bought and sold in this country, but no one owns me.
3: 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John James is no conservative. He's a lying liberal. John James as governor? Terrifying thought. 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
5: I'm Perry Johnson, and I approve this message. Paid for by Perry Johnson for governor.
6: There are millions of mosquitoes swarming this summer, sucking blood and leaving itchy red bumps on the skin.
7: Their saliva deposits in the skin from where the bite is, and it's causing a reaction to that saliva.
6: Dr. Summer Allen, a Mayo Clinic family physician, says some of the tried and true home remedies for treating mosquito bites work well. Calamine lotion, over-the-counter hydrocortisone cream, and even a cold compress can ease the itch.
7: It's going to soothe and kind of calm down that intense burning and inflammation that they're feeling in their skin.
6: And while it's not always easy, it's important to keep the itching to a minimum.
7: And if they itch it hard enough, or depending on what they use to itch their skin, they cause a break in their skin, they can develop a bacterial infection.
6: Although using insect repellent and other prevention tips can reduce your chances of being bit, really getting at least one skeeter bite this summer is almost inevitable.
7: Time takes care of it, and to try to do your best not to itch it.
6: For the Mayo Clinic News Network, I'm Jason Howland.
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0: All right, we continue our final moments with Nicole Parker. She wrote the book, The Two FBIs, The Bravery and Betrayal I Saw in My Time at the Bureau.
1: I mean, everybody has their story. I mean, it's frustrating the amount of pressure that was brought to bear on me to tell my audience to get a vaccine. I'm not a medical doctor. I won't play one on radio or TV. I don't know anything about anybody that's listening or watching. I don't know their medical condition, their medical history, comorbidities they may have, pre-existing conditions they may have. And I was excoriated, and articles were written that if people listen to my advice, they die. And I'm like, I in good conscience, would not listen to them. I just refused.
2: And I can tell you that the truth always comes to light. The truth will make you free. You know what? There may be a preemptive auto pen pardon, but you know what? We will all face our maker one day. And I think this teaches the American people a very important lesson. Don't just trust the science. Trust your gut and trust in God. And that's what bothered me about the FBI, is that they were not only behind the scenes, high-level executives, particularly one, that wanted to shut down the COVID origins investigation and make sure that there was no accountability. But at the same time, they were more concerned about the restrictions of FBI employees internally. I can't tell you how many hours were wasted by employees who should be investigating violent crime, human trafficking, crimes against children, but instead they were off taking COVID tests. And I just thought it was absolutely reprehensible. And the lack of accountability, it's just wrong. And the only way I can reconcile it in my mind, Sean, is that, like I said, we will all face our maker one day. I was working on human trafficking at the time to look at the detriment that it caused to children, young children that were forced to go onto Zoom.
1: It was terrible.
2: Their devices all day. Do you think that that's not where human traffickers prey on, juveniles?
1: Your whole story, and only because of the constraints of time, Nicole, but your whole story, you signed up to be an FBI agent after 9/11. This was a passion of yours. You were making a lot of money on Wall Street, very successful. And you do this, and then you're put in this position. It is so outrageous. This is why good people don't want to serve. It really is sad. We will talk more about it. Thank you for being with us. Thank you for sharing your story. We really appreciate it.
2: Thank you so much, and God bless y'all.
1: You too. All right, God bless. 800-941-SEAN if you want to be a part of the program. You know, you are so excited. You're about to open the doors to your new business, a business you've been dreaming of for years. And then you realize you need this insurance and then that insurance and this insurance. And then you have to deal with one agent, another agent, and it just becomes worse than dealing with the healthcare system. And that's why you're going to love the next generation of insurance, the new innovation that is supersure.com. 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
1: We have 75 southbound after North Line. Moving better, the accident has cleared. A right lane blocked on US 23 after Willis with an accident. Police are continuing the investigation of a deadly shooting in Oak Park this morning near 9 Mile and Coolidge. Officials say two teens were shot and killed. Two others were injured. A family member of one of the victims said a party was being held. A group of people were asked to leave, and they allegedly returned and opened fire. Police, no arrests so far, as suspects have not yet been identified. Detroit police say a man was killed on the city's east side this morning. They responded to a call in East State Fair and Andover, found a man in his 40s and had been stabbed. He was taken to the hospital but died. Police have not released any information on a suspect or a motive for that stabbing. We'll see sunshine today and a high of 82. Expect clear skies and 58 tonight. Sunny at 83 tomorrow. I'm Rick Schrempf, 910 AM, News Talk Superstation.
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3: I'm Bill Rakoff. President Trump insists that talks with Iran are ongoing.
4: We're talking about the strait, the opening of the strait, having it open literally by tomorrow, completely open. That's phase one. And phase two is we then will talk about the denuclearization of Iran. It has to happen.
3: Meanwhile, Persian Gulf nations are watching to see if the talks actually go anywhere. News Nation's Jessica Kartalia has more from Doha, Qatar.
5: Gulf states are continuing to push for some sort of conflict agreement so this does not spiral out of control even more. Saudi Arabia, Qatar, where we are, and the UAE, as well as other Gulf partners, have been urging de-escalation. They're concerned about another round of fighting that could once again disrupt shipping through the Strait of Hormuz, as well as shake global energy market overall.
3: Todd Blanche's nomination for attorney general seems to be back on track.
6: Republican Senators John Cornyn and Tom Tillis say they'll vote to advance Todd Blanche's nomination after he formally rescinded a controversial $1.8 billion anti-weaponization fund. Blanche also clarified that a separate IRS settlement involving President Trump applies only to past tax issues and does not shield future audits. The concessions resolve the concerns that had stalled his confirmation, clearing the way for a Senate Judiciary Committee vote tomorrow. Stacy Lynn, Worldwide News Network, Washington.
3: Firefighters in Washington State trying to get the upper hand on several major wildfires. News Nation's Marky Martin.
7: People are returning to their homes in Spokane, Washington, only to find them destroyed by these wildfires. At least 640 homes have been destroyed. 60,000 people have been forced to evacuate over the weekend. This, by the way, is the worst wildfire season in the Pacific Northwest that we've seen in more than 30 years. The Fairchild Air Force Base has also issued a limited evacuation order for personnel and dependents.
3: There are dozens of wildfires burning across the western U.S., including Idaho, Oregon, and Utah. A new poll indicates 63% of U.S. voters don't want new AI data centers in their communities. The poll shows a 21% increase in opposition than previous surveys. The Hill's Blake Berman says lawmakers fall into two camps.
8: You have some Democrats and Republicans who say, look, we are for this, but they need to pay for it. And that's sort of becoming, I guess, the moderate line within both parties of, yes, we need this. Yes, we need to take on China. Yes, AI is the future. It's here. Face it, whether you like it or not, comma, but the...

0: these companies should pay for it.
1: But Berman says there's opposition to the data centers coming from the far left and the far right, and he predicts that AI and data centers will be the issue in the 2028 campaigns. Wall Street headed toward the close. The Dow is up 1.4%, up 733 points. This is the Worldwide News Network.
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1: All right, 25 now till the top of the hour. Happy Monday. Is there such a thing, Linda, as a happy Monday? I don't think there's a happy Monday. Happy Friday, yes.
2: I have one friend of mine, though. Happy complete fake news on this show. Fridays are the worst day of the week on this show. Every single Friday stinks.
1: Okay.
2: I'll take a happy Monday here. It's just the truth. We always get, we get the breaking news. We get the doc drop. We get somebody's been shot, died, maimed, murdered every Friday. I'm like, oh, okay. I hate Friday.
1: Well, at least you know you have the weekend coming up. I mean, you could look at, you know, you can look at things optimistically or pessimistically. You choose which way you want to go on that.
2: It's wonderful to head into the weekend.
1: But I have a best friend of mine. He's a great business guy, and he started with nothing, and he's a billionaire, and he's just a good guy, and we became friends. I sit there in fascination as he tells me how he built out his life and his business and his career, and he's a genius. He's incredibly bright, and he's just a wonderful human being. And he can't wait. He goes, I love Mondays. I'm like, why do you love Mondays? He goes, I get up and I'm just excited because I get to go to work. And I'm like, most people don't wake up and say, oh, thank God it's Monday. Obviously, Linda might be the only other one I know. Listen, for folks, when it comes to health, wellness, fitness, nutrition, longevity, let's be honest. Most of us are kind of guessing our way through our health, what foods to eat, supplements, vitamins to take. You know, why do some foods give you brain fog and you're tired after you eat? 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Stop guessing, start knowing. It's that simple. You know, Bill Maher is just interesting to me. I can't really explain why. Not that long ago, Jillian Michaels put us on a text together. Linda, you'll find this pretty interesting. And we were talking about maybe doing each other's podcast. And I don't know if it's ever going to, I don't think he ever gets to Florida. I
2: love that. I love it.
1: You love that. Here's the problem. I don't think I can sit in a room with somebody smoking that much weed and not get a contact high and be out of my mind. I can't do it.
2: So do it open air. Just like do it outside.
1: That's not a bad idea. I don't think he'd be willing to do it.
2: I think he would.
1: I'll have a drink with him. I would do that.
2: Well, you can drink, he can smoke, and we'll all meet in the middle. It'll be fine.
1: Okay, as long as I don't have to smell it. I mean, just...
2: I'm with you. I think it smells god-awful. I agree with you. I think you're totally right.
1: It smells like skunk. It's like, ugh.
2: 100%.
1: However, he's very smart. He's more... If Democrats would listen to the likes of him... And people like my buddy Stephen A, they'd be so much better off. We just went through earlier in the program all the madness that is happening today with the DSA. Carville threatening to leave the Democratic Party if they don't dump, you know, Hassan Piker. Joe Manchin says he'll never support a socialist candidate. Democratic big donors, they're now on strike because they can't take it. Bill Maher, you know, saying all of these things that he said this weekend. You know, he stunned his left-wing audience with proof that the DSA supports communism. He says, I'm not voting for anyone that thinks the wrong side won the Cold War or cheering for the Intifada like the World Cup. And good for him. Now, he also said a few other things. Let me play a couple of clips. This is Bill Maher warning that DSA candidates aren't trying to hide embracing communism, which we proved earlier in the program today. They're saying it. Oh, no, we're an open tent. We're a big tent party. Listen.
3: Again, let's just read the quotes. The DSA platform says your work, You work as much as you are able and no more than needed. If that was any closer to Karl Marx's dictum, from each according to his abilities to each according to his needs, they'd be sued for plagiarism. Not to leave any doubt, New York Mayor Mondani once tweeted Karl Marx's words exactly. They're not trying to hide it. Their most popular influencer, Hassan Piker, thinks communism is so groovy. He laments the fall of the two of the most murderous regimes in history, the Soviet Union and Chairman Mao's China. Mandami's aide, his top aide, Sia Weaver, said, if you don't believe in the government's sacred right to seize property, it's over. And impoverish the white middle class. What? That's a goal? You know you're supposed to scare people into voting for you, right? One of the new, soon-to-be Democratic congresspeople, Darlizia Chevalier, supports seizing all properties from landlords and said, seize the means of production. Mandami has said the end goal is seizing the means of production. I think they want to seize the means of production. Now, maybe you missed that in school or missed school altogether, but that's communism. That's communism, which we tried, and it doesn't work.
1: Anyway, so that was from Bill Maher over the week. Good for him. I mean, he's rejecting the kooks, the crazies. All right, let's get to our busy phones. 800-941-SHAWN is our number if you want to be a part of the program. All right, we have, let's say, Tanya is in New York. Tanya, hi, how are you? Glad you called. Thanks for checking in. Happy Monday to you.
4: Oh, happy Monday to you, too. I'm glad to be talking to you.
1: What's going on?
4: Well, I wanted to make two comments on Dr. Anthony Fauci. The first about the committee hearing, and the last would be about his involvement with the AIDS virus in the 80s. So I first want to start off by saying that I feel the Republicans went about that committee meeting in the wrong way. I feel it would have been more beneficial had they been working behind the scenes to strip Dr. Fauci of his license and freeze his assets, anything that he profited off during COVID, and give to the victims. He's very narcissistic, and unfortunately, I think the only way that any of this is going to affect him is you hit him in his wallet. Secondly,
1: well, we're going to have at the top of the hour the Attorney General of my state of Florida, and they're doing an investigation. Just because he got the auto pen pardon from Joe Biden does not protect him from states going after them. I want to see where that investigation goes, so stay tuned. You're going to want to hear that.
4: Okay. Lastly, I'd like to comment on the AIDS virus. You probably remember the emergence of AIDS. I'm in my 50s. You're in your 50s as well. And he was an immunologist that worked on the AIDS virus, and he received a lot of criticism because a lot of gay

0: activists and gay people felt he slow walked getting information out, that kind of botched getting that organized and getting more information out. And he eventually did a 180, but the only reason he did a 180 to work with that community is because he was getting a lot of bad press. It's not as if he has a conscience. He has a very cheap conscience. So there again, where he had his hands in a pandemic and he just botched everything. So I hope there is some accountability, but I don't think you're ever going to see him go to jail. He's like a rock star to the left. So I don't know.
1: Well, let's see what happens. I do have a lot of faith in James Uthmeyer. I think you'll be impressed with him at the top of the hour. And, you know, I think that this will be one of many states, probably not yours, but other states that will go after him. I would expect, for example, Texas to go after them and many others. But I think he's in a whole heap of trouble, which is why he clammed up last week in those hearings. Tanya, God bless you. Hope you have a great week. Thanks for checking in. All right, quick break. Right back to our busy phones. Our toll-free number this Monday is 800-941-SHAWN if you want to be a part of the program. 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
4: NBC News Radio, I'm Chris Caraccio. Spokane, Washington officials say more than 700 structures have been destroyed by raging wildfires, but the full extent of the damage is not yet known. Tens of thousands have been evacuated, and the wildfires are 0% contained. More than 900 firefighters are on the front lines, with crews and resources also being flown in from several other states. Washington Governor Bob Ferguson said this is likely the worst natural disaster in Spokane's history. President Trump says Iran asked the U.S. to stop a planned massive strike. Speaking to reporters at the White House today, Trump said many other Middle East countries called along with Iran and urged him to hold off on the strike and let talks continue. The president said he expects the Strait of Hormuz to be completely open by tomorrow, while talks to make sure Iran doesn't have a nuclear weapon continue. His comments come as Iran has publicly stated that it has no plans to talk with the U.S.
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6: I'm Dan Loney with Your Money Now. A strong start to the week for Wall Street. The Dow ending the day with a record high. It picked up 693 points, ending the session at 53,178. NASDAQ added 540 points. S&P 500 gained 111. West Texas crude down more than 6% today at $79 a barrel. Shares of companies in the travel industry helped by those lower oil prices. Norwegian and Carnival in the cruise industry were up between 3 and 6% today. Meanwhile, airline stocks, American and United, picked up about 5%. Mixed results for hotel giant Marriott last quarter. Earnings per share posted a beat at $3.19, but revenue came in shy of projections at $7.07 billion. And revenue per room has shown only 1.7% average growth over the last 2 years, that below estimates. Future growth over the next 12 months also expected to be below estimates. Marriott shares were down 7% today.

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0: All right, back to our busy phones. It's toll-free this Monday. It's 800-941-SHAWN if you want to be a part of the program. Patricia in the state of Texas. God bless Texas. Happy Monday, Patricia. How are you?
1: Hi, Sean. I'm doing all right. I've always been a fan of your show because you seek the truth no matter where it takes you. And I was calling as a
0: thank you,
1: Dr. Fauci, also, because not only did he rob all the Americans of freedoms, effect an election with all the mail-in ballots, and push the shot that harmed so many people, he was instrumental in the emergency use and FDA approval of a drug called remdesivir. And that drug, Robert F. Kennedy Jr. has said that that drug was a death sentence. And my husband, who was in the hospital, received two rounds of that drug, and it was a death sentence. And I lost my husband 5 years ago. So there was...
0: Oh, no, I'm so sorry.
1: It is horrible. And the things that...
0: And I'm assuming he died from complications with COVID?
1: Yes. He died, in my opinion, there was quite a few things, but he died. He was given two rounds of remdesivir, which is a death drug, especially if you had any compromised kidneys, which on day one of his entrance into the hospital, they showed that he had compromised kidneys. And they still administered the drug because it was administered probably by the resident doctors, and they were going by the protocol set up by the NIH, which said that was a drug of choice, a standard treatment for hospitalized COVID patients. There was only four studies done on that drug. The first one was on Ebola in Africa, where they had to halt the study because it was killing more people than the Ebola virus. The second study, this is where Dr. Fauci comes in, was conducted by Dr. Fauci and his organization, along with Dr. Richard Whiteley, who worked for Fauci's organization and was on the board of directors for Gilead, the pharmaceutical company that makes remdesivir. Their study lasted only 14 weeks. And after their study, there was two more studies done, and those two other studies were done by the pharmaceutical company itself. And then it received emergency use authorization and FDA approval following that. It says right on the drug, it's not to be given to anyone with compromised kidneys as it causes kidney failure. And the WHO, the World Health Organization, posted a preliminary result from a phase 3 trial that China had done showing no benefits from the drug. And the WHO released that on their website, and it was later taken down from their website, with Gilead releasing a statement saying that it was an inappropriate characterization of the drug. And Fauci went to President Trump and said, the data shows that remdesivir has a clear-cut, significant positive effect in diminishing the time to recover. When in November of 2020, which was before my husband was hospitalized, the WHO recommended against the use of the drug for the treatment of COVID based on the lack of positive evidence to support the treatment. And Robert F. Kennedy has said over and over again, it's a dangerous drug. It's killing people. They push remdesivir when it causes organ failure and kidney failure. And it's still out there. It's

0: still being used. I have met countless widows and mothers and people that were given this drug. That's why so many diabetics died. And it wasn't my husband. We had COVID at the same time. Unfortunately, I was at home and he had to go to the hospital because his oxygen level had dropped so low. And he was recuperating. And I was so out of it that my kids were really handling what was going on with him. And they called him and said, they're going to give him a round of remdesivir. And they said, oh, great. Maybe, you know, that's going to help him to get his oxygen levels right. And
1: well, let me give you an answer only because I'm looking at the clock and we have the constraints of time. It was an intravenous antiviral, by the way, originally, if you're interested, developed for Ebola. So I'm very familiar with it. And the argument was it would inhibit the virus's RNA dependent, you know, clinical evidence showed that it came out with mixed results. And in other words, important limitations. And this is the problem about emergency use authorization, be it for a new technology for vaccinations or any of the treatments. And it's, you know, it's just sad because you want to believe your government is telling you the truth. You want to believe that the scientists are getting good, they're giving good advice. You want to believe that your government wouldn't lie to you on a life or death issue about a wet market versus funding a virology lab that they knew was involved in coronavirus and gain of function research. You know, you would think that they would have done a deeper dive into all of this. You know, it's just sad. And here's the end result. The end result is you've lost your husband and you probably have no recourse. And that's the sad thing. And like so many others, I mean, I could not believe what was happening in New York when, you know, all these beds were built by Donald Trump at the Jacob Javits Center and a Navy hospital ship was sent then. And because New York's ego got in the way, they wouldn't even use them hardly. It's just sad when politics gets involved in health. There's nothing but a disaster and a train wreck ahead of it. And I wish I had words of comfort for you. You lost the love of your life. And I know I speak for everyone in this audience that our heart goes out to you and your husband. And I'm so sorry. And, you know, I wish you had some recourse. I don't know of any that you might have. Hopefully, maybe after this, maybe states will make recourse, you know, a possibility. That's what we're going to try and find out at the top of the next hour. Patricia, God bless you. Our prayers are with you, I promise. 800-941-SHAWN if you want to be a part of the program. And

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3: 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Here's Jake Novak.
4: Here's something you probably already know. Demand for welders, carpenters, HVAC installers, electricians, and plumbers is expected to grow almost twice as much as demand for other workers over the next 8 years. And Ford is joining a growing number of U.S. corporations and investment houses trying to make sure America can meet that demand. It's called the Alliance for America's Skilled Trades, and the charter members include Ford, BlackRock, and Google. The idea is not to create a large funding pool, but to find new ways to get people access to this kind of job training. But it's still not coming for free. Ford has already committed $300 million on skilled trade workforce development, and BlackRock is setting aside $100 million to connect 50,000 workers with training over the next 5 years. And your mother wanted you to become a doctor. I'm Jake Novak.
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9: ABC News, I'm Chuck Sievertson. A warning to Iran if it doesn't sign a deal with the U.S. from President Trump at the White House.
10: I want to give him every last chance before decapitation. Very tough to do what we have planned, still planned. We'll see what happens.
9: On talks with Iran about the Strait of Hormuz.
10: We're talking about the Strait, the opening of the Strait, having it open literally by tomorrow. Completely open.
9: Critics say a new feature from the president's company, Trump Media, is corrupt, an example of a president making money off of his office. It will sell instant access to Trump's social media posts to big financial firms that could make millions, having the announcements milliseconds before competitors. Hundreds of homes are reported burned to the ground by wildfires, say officials in Spokane, Washington. No deaths reported. Two deaths have been reported in the parasitic stomach bug outbreak in Michigan, says the state health department. This is ABC News. Sources telling ABC News that Iran may be linked to cyber attacks against the nation's water systems. Hackers said to have targeted wastewater safety in at least seven states. ABC News contributor and former Deputy Assistant Secretary of Defense for the Middle East, Mick Mulroy.
11: Our water treatment facilities are something that they likely have looked at, and they are vulnerable because a lot of our systems that run these operations at these facilities are pre-cyber warfare, quite frankly. So the systems were put in place before that was a consideration. So we should take this as a wake-up call.
9: Summer vacation ending and advice for parents on getting back into that school year sleep schedule from ABC News medical contributor Dr. Alok Patel.
12: Start 1 to 2 weeks before school starts. Try moving up that bedtime. But for some kids, moving the wake-up time earlier might be even better. You can start in small increments, such as 10 to 15 minutes.
9: Chuck Sievertson, ABC News.
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15: We have 275 slowing in a 7 mile to M14, 94 eastbound after State Street in Ann Arbor. An accident here. Two people in Michigan have died from cyclosporiasis. The deaths are the first to be reported in the U.S. Department of Health and Human Services says the individuals who died had significant underlying conditions that may have been impacted from dehydration by the parasite. Officials say no other details on the deaths have been released. Ann Arbor residents can attend a disaster assistance workshop later this month. Their property was damaged by tornadoes in April. FEMA is holding a disaster recovery center at the Ann Arbor District Library, Westgate Branch, on August 13th through the 17th. Officials on hand to help residents apply for assistance, upload documents, and have information on other issues. Sunny and 82 today, clear skies and 58 tonight. It'll be sunny and 83 tomorrow. I'm Rick Schrempf, 910 AM, News Talk Superstation.
16: After avoiding debates for months, John James just made it clear why. When questioned by Perry Johnson about his support for the reviled killswitch mandate and being funded by data center developers, John James strangely replied,
17: "I know when you were born, black people could still be bought and sold in this country, but no one owns me."
16: Huh?

0: John James went right to the Democrat strategy of playing the race card. John James is no conservative. He's a lying liberal. John James as governor? Terrifying thought. Perry Johnson is our conservative choice. 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
3: These people are crazy, I'm telling you. 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

0: to revisit the Electoral College. 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
3: 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Coming up next, our final news roundup and information overload hour.
5: All right, news roundup, information overload hour. Here's our toll-free telephone number. It's 800-941-SEAN if you want to be a part of the program. So our legal experts on this show and others that I have that I respect and I've read their commentary on, number one, think there are a couple of challenges as it relates to Dr. Fauci invoking the Fifth Amendment some 111 times last week. One, the legitimacy of the pardon that was given to him by Joe Biden in his final hours as president. Was it an auto pen pardon or did he sign it? I think that's more on the fringe level. The second thing that I think is probably, assuming that pardon holds up, and, you know, that part, look, the power of the pardon is absolute. I just believe that. I stand by that. It just is a fact. However, a pardon on the federal level does not prohibit states from doing their own investigations and holding people accountable for their actions and the impact that their policies slash lies slash potential crimes may have had on the people of their respective states. Now, the Attorney General of my free state of Florida, James Uthmeyer, is going to join us in a minute. But just to remind you, last week, here's Anthony Fauci. You know, this is just some of the many times he invoked the Fifth Amendment.
6: Although it pains me to do so, because of the respect I have for the legislative branch of government and my decades-long record of cooperating with Congress, under the advice of my attorneys, I will invoke my right under the Fifth Amendment of the Constitution to refrain from answering your questions.
7: Do you have that in front of you?
6: On the advice of counsel, I respectfully decline to answer based upon my rights under the Fifth Amendment of the Constitution.
7: Let the record record that the witness has refused to answer whether there's a folder in front of him.
8: Did you partner with Bill Gates on global health initiatives or vaccines?
6: On the advice of counsel, I respectfully decline to answer based upon my rights under the Fifth Amendment of the Constitution.
9: Just apologize to the people who you harmed through your actions. Will you say, do you have the dignity to just say you're sorry?
6: On the advice of counsel, I respectfully decline to answer based upon my rights under the Fifth Amendment to the Constitution.
5: Now, there's also the legitimacy question is, once you're granted a pardon, do you have the right to invoke the Fifth Amendment? Now, there are varying legal scholars that have different points of view on that. But I think Greg Jarrett summarized it best. The reason he's invoking the Fifth after saying in 2022 he would never do it is because they recognize, his lawyers recognize, that there are likely going to be states that will start investigating him. And I'm very proud of my state. The free state of Florida is the first to do so. And James Uthmeyer joins us now, the first attorney general to exercise his state's rights to reveal the truth behind Fauci's crimes or potential crimes with the evidence that we heard last week, the federal pardon. Are they protecting? Is Joe Biden protecting? If this pardon is held up, in fact, will it protect Anthony Fauci from things that he knew revealed, for example, in Rand Paul's book, and then telling the public something very different. And as a result, people, the public, making decisions based on what he knew was false information. He's the highest paid government employee at the time. Anyway, Florida Attorney General James Uthmeyer joins us. Why do I believe you're going to be the first of many, as per usual? Because you're doing a great job here in the free state of Florida, but I suspect that there are going to be many other states that follow your lead.
10: Sean, thanks for having me. Yeah, I think you're right. I've been talking to a lot of my colleagues, and they're certainly interested in discovering the truth. We want to get down to what really happened. I think Senator Rand Paul, God bless him, he revealed a lot of new revelations that confirmed what a lot of people always thought, that Dr. Fauci was lying, that he was deceiving the American people, that he had major doubts privately, he's expressed them, we now know, about the safety and efficacy of these so-called medical treatments, including whether or not they should be injected into children. But as everybody knows, he was so concerned about book deals and fame and publicly, he didn't reveal a lot of those doubts. Instead, he was demanding that schools be closed, churches be closed, businesses be closed. So we're going to look. We now know there's deception. We certainly know there's injury, a lot of it. We're going to look at the personal gain, what type of financial benefits he had on the side, and there could be state issues. Nothing's off the table.
5: Well, you were shocked as I was at, you know, what a narcissist, egomaniac he came off as in his own diaries. Julia Roberts reached out to me today. I might be the sexiest man alive on this magazine, and all of this bizarre stuff in the middle of a pandemic. I was a little shocked by that.
10: You know, I wasn't surprised. I was angry. You know, a lot of people suffered because of what he did. You know, I couldn't be with my wife during a lot of the birth of our first child because of these COVID protocols. We've seen healthy athletes dying on courts, falling over, passing out after getting the injections.
5: By the way, that's from myocarditis. People need to understand that. That was very real, especially for athletes.
10: It absolutely was. The side effects on kids, not to mention the learning loss, the harms from masks, the billions and billions sucked out of our economy due to a lot of these mandates that were not based on real science. So there's a lot of injury. You know, I'm angry. Americans are angry. We need to get to the truth of it. And I think the revelations from the last couple of weeks give us a lot of new facts from which to base our investigations.
5: Rand Paul's book, and we had him on when the book was initially released, showed a flurry, and I don't know if you've had the time to look at it yet. I would strongly recommend that you do, a flurry of communication between Fauci and this is in the earliest days of COVID, even before people fully understood how bad this was going to be, that, in fact, they were talking about a number of things because they knew about the Eco Health Alliance, and the NIH, it turns out, funded the Eco Health Alliance. The Eco Health Alliance, they also knew, was funding the Wuhan Virology Lab, known for gain-of-function research and coronavirus research. In 2012, Fauci famously said, even if it caused a worldwide pandemic, he still supports gain-of-function research. Rand Paul put out a X post that he said they told the public a COVID lab leak wasn't plausible. Their own private messages say just the opposite. And he said, I'm launching the reading room where the public now can review records related to my ongoing investigation, not just conclusions, but the actual documents. If, in fact, they knew this and they lied to the American people specifically, is there any criminal liability, and how does it work with him if now he has probably an auto pen pardon? Let's assume that that is upheld as being legitimate, and there are questions there. How, as a state attorney general, do you go about a criminal investigation into all of this, and what are the things specifically that you're looking for in terms of potential charges?
10: Sure. Well, if a lot of this is proven true, it shows that while acting as a government employee, and yes, there are immunities and a lot of legal protections for government employees, but while in that position, he's saying a lot of things that he knows to be false. That it's clear dishonesty, deception. There's injury. That's the easiest thing to prove here. So we really need to look at a lot of these independent relationships, the research grants, who's receiving money at what time. I think Senator Josh Hawley highlighted well a lot of the independent monetary gains that Dr. Fauci was focused on. This could lead to civil liability. It could lead to criminal liability. Again, in Florida, nothing's off the table. We're going to investigate to the fullest any and all violations of Florida law. And no presidential pardon can provide immunity from state law liability. And he may still be liable for federal things, dishonesty before Congress, perjury. I don't believe the pardon, even, you know, if you do say the auto pen is valid, and we have our questions there, but if you treat it as valid, I don't think it's going to be so robust as to protect them from every single thing the federal government could look at, but certainly not state law issues.
5: All right, quick break. We'll come right back. More with the Florida Attorney General now fully criminally investigating Dr. Anthony Fauci on state charges. More with the Attorney General coming up. Then your call straight ahead, 800-941-SHAWN this Monday. Look, the headlines may change. The threats are real against Israel. They're in a fight for their very survival. Israeli families, you know, they have been targeted. You know, densely populated areas have been hit. And people are in desperate need of humanitarian assistance, food, water, shelter, clothing, medicines. The elderly can't get out. That's where our friends at the International Fellowship of Christians and Jews come in. They're rebuilding families and their lives, and they're providing all of this humanitarian assistance. They're on the ground every single day offering this assistance, but they can't do it without your generosity and support. And we hope you'll join us in helping the International Fellowship of Christians and Jews. Number one thing you can do is pray for the people of Israel, pray for their protection, their strength, and hopefully maybe on the other end of all of this, a lasting peace in the Middle East, and all of this will go away. Anyway, go to their website. They set it up. It's prayifcj.org. That's prayifcj.org.
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5: 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Now, the Tunnel to Towers Foundation honored William's memory and his family's sacrifice. 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
12: 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So this isn't just a quirky idea, it's a big-time gamble. That said, only one of the many dealerships Carvana bought is using this new plan. Investors are keeping their powder dry about this idea, and Carvana as a whole. Its shares are down about 33% since hitting an all-time high in January of this year. I'm Jake Novak.
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14: We said we'd never break the 3-second rule. 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We'd never let them sleep in our room. And never become a minivan mom.
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0: right, we continue now with the Attorney General, my free state of Florida. James Uthmeyer is with us, investigating now on the state level, Anthony Fauci. Then we'll get to your calls, 800-941-SHAWN. The one thing that I told people, and everyone wanted me to tell everybody whether to get the shot or not, and Attorney General Uthmeyer, I was being pressured to tell people on my shows what to do. I'm not a doctor. I don't know anything about their medical health. I'm not in any position to offer that advice. And it was emergency authorization anyway. However, I did tell people that got COVID, the one thing that seemed to show the most promise was something called monoclonal antibodies. And then after a lot of research, Florida was giving it to anybody that got COVID for free while they were being made. And that seemed to be the most effective treatment of all of them.
1: That's right. Look, we didn't want to force people to get vaccinated or not. We believe in individual liberty. Even back then, before we know all that we know now, there were questions about whether or not these things were foolproof and safe. There were questions about the speed at which they were rolled out, the use of new mRNA technologies. But we also wanted to have treatment options. We were the first state for a while, the only state focused on things like monoclonals, where people got it and wanted to go get treatment, we'd have it. And even after getting so many doses, the federal government started telling us they weren't going to give us as many new doses, and you know, they wanted to save them for other states that were not using them, which we thought was indicative of them not liking that we took another approach. And you know, we're speaking common sense in the free state of Florida. I was the governor's chief of staff at the time, and I got to tell you, it was a great example in leadership to do what you think is right, to follow actual data, even in the face of a hostile press, a hostile so-called expert industry. And nevertheless, Florida has ended up, you know, the number one state in almost every meaningful metric, from economy to education to infrastructure to you name it, coming out of COVID. We're the free state of Florida now because of that story.
0: Well, I mean, and thank God, and Governor DeSantis, I think, was so unfairly criticized. Nobody's ever come back and apologized to him. And you were working closely with the governor at the time, and you were a part of those brave decisions. Thank you for that. And you know, I know I speak on behalf of the people of Florida in saying so. What are the next steps? Where do you go from here?
1: Well, I'm going to head up to D.C. Tomorrow evening. I'm going to be up there on Wednesday. Senator Rand Paul has agreed to turn over all evidence he's got to help us with our inquiry. Senator Josh Hawley's been very, you know, over the top, willing to help out. These people want to get to the bottom of this, seek truth. And without their, you know, continued leadership in this area, I think a lot of people just wanted to sweep this under the rug. But it's a key part of American history. A lot of people were duped and taken advantage of. We always want to find accountability in Florida. I'm not saying it's an easy case. As I said, when you're looking at government officials' immunity, sadly, you know, Congress did give a lot of blanket immunity to some of the pharmaceutical companies that cannot now be held liable. We're going to do everything we can. We will use every tool. We will ask every question. We will look through every document, and we will pursue any state liability, civil or criminal, that we can. I mean, we got to remember that Dr. Fauci was constantly publicly saying Governor DeSantis and the leaders of Florida were killing people. And we now know at the end of the day, it was his mandates and directives that were killing people. We were fighting to restore confidence and save lives and maintain ordinary life down here. And people voted with
0: the New York Times was accusing me of this. and my mother, my grandmother, listening to Sean Hannity, she'd be dead. You know what my advice was, Mr. Attorney General? It was take it seriously. You know, I'm not a doctor. I can't tell you what to do. Take it seriously. Talk to your doctor. Get informed. Do your own research. You know, take into account your medical condition, comorbidities, pre-existing conditions, and then you are going to have to make that decision in consultation with your doctor. Was that bad advice?
1: That's common sense advice. Let people get informed and make their own decisions. Don't force them into arbitrary mandates that, you know, are not based on science. Yeah. Now know are questioned by the very people giving those edicts. So we're going to keep.
0: I'm not a medical doctor, And if I did, you'd have to arrest me and charge me for practicing without a license. And I wouldn't like that. In the free state of Florida, they actually convict people.
1: We do. You're in my jurisdiction now.
0: Yeah, I know. I'm dead. Thank God I didn't give out, you know, give out free medical advice and play doctor on radio and TV. But I'm sad for the people that lost loved ones. That part is very sad. James Uthmeyer, we appreciate you being with us. Thank you, my friend. God bless you. And God bless Governor DeSantis for standing strong during that time.

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1: 75 southbound and under drive, accident on their shoulder. 94 eastbound after State Street in Ann Arbor, an accident being cleaned up. Two Detroit Zoo staff members injured when a train car derailed Sunday. The zoo says no visitors were injured in the incident. Officials say it happened around near the rack of members' entrance. The injuries were minor, but the train will remain closed until officials determined what may have caused that accident. Anyone who pre-purchased train tickets can get a full refund. Two E-Course men facing charges after posing as construction workers and stealing from a Monroe County home. 34-year-old Justin Ortiz and 31-year-old Matthew Wisner charged with larceny over $20,000. The men entered a home July 29th with the homeowner's permission. Michigan State Police say the men allegedly stole cash, jewelry, and blank checks. We'll see clear skies and 58 tonight. Sunny 83 tomorrow. Wednesday, sunny and 85. I'm Rick Schrempf, 910 AM News Talk Superstation.
2: After avoiding debates for months, John James just made it clear why. When questioned by Perry Johnson about his support for the reviled kill switch mandate and being funded by data center developers, John James strangely replied,
3: "I know when you were born, black people could still be bought and sold in this country, but no one owns me."
2: Huh? John James went right to the Democrat strategy of playing the race card. John James is no conservative. He's a lying liberal. John James as governor? Terrifying thought. Perry Johnson is our conservative choice. Non-politician, real Republican, really smart. 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Perry Johnson from Michigan.
4: I'm Perry Johnson, and I approve this message. 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
6: I'm Bill Rakoff. During an executive order signing in the Oval Office today, President Trump said they are negotiating a peace deal with Iran.
7: Despite a lot of mixed messages, President Trump says talks with Iran are happening.
8: Talks are going along.
7: He said they're working on a two-phase plan.
8: It's not very complex. We're talking about the strait, the opening of the strait, having it open literally by tomorrow.
7: That's phase one. As for phase two,
8: the denuclearization, and that'll take a little while.
7: He called the current talks Tehran's last chance to reach a deal. Stacey Lynn, Worldwide News Network, Washington.
6: Two Republican senators who were holding out on the nomination of Todd Blanche as Attorney General now say they'll support the acting AG. Senators John Cornyn and Tom Tillis' endorsement comes after Blanche signed an order over the weekend terminating the president's $1.8 billion anti-weaponization fund to help allies who felt like they were targeted by government prosecution. The Senate Judiciary Committee is scheduled to vote to advance Blanche's nomination to the full Senate floor tomorrow. 60,000 people have been evacuated from Washington, Spokane County ahead of a big wildfire that has destroyed more than 700 homes and businesses. Washington Governor Bob Ferguson.
9: There are just so many Washingtonians who have literally lost everything in a very, very short period of time. It's difficult to find words when folks have experienced a loss like that. But we want all those individuals to know that we are all here for the long haul.
6: Two deaths have been identified as part of a cyclosporiasis outbreak in Michigan. The state health department says both individuals had significant underlying health conditions that may have been impacted by the cyclosporiasis and dehydration. Cases of the intestinal infection have been rising steadily across the U.S. The illness is caused by the cyclospora parasite. Cuba's energy grid collapsed again last night, plunging the island into darkness. The fourth nationwide blackout since early July. Cuba has been struggling to the U.S. because of the U.S. oil blockade. The Russian embassy in Rome blaming Ukraine for a deadly weekend bombing at a Moscow restaurant. The embassy said Kyiv terrorists wanted to scare Italians working in Russia and to show them that they are targets. Wall Street finishing today in positive territory.
10: There was a big tech rally on Wall Street on Monday. Dow, Nasdaq, and S&P all firmly in the green. Stocks lifted by Iran peace hopes. Crude oil falling by about 5%. After the closing bell, the cybersecurity company Palantir beat Wall Street expectations, and the stock was up 8% in the gray market. Marriott Hotels warning the Middle East is weighing on its ability to sell rooms around the world. Shares down 7%, and the Federal Aviation Administration giving Boeing permission at long last to sell the smallest version of their new 737 MAX aircraft. Boeing up 8%. John Terrett, Worldwide News Network.
6: The final numbers in on Wall Street. The Dow up 693 points. The S&P up 110. The NASDAQ up 540. 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
13: All right, 25 now till the top of the hour. 800-941-SEAN if you want to be a part of the program. So I hear I am writing a very important governor right now. I'm not going to tell you who. It's not from my free state. How's that? I'll take that off the table. Listen, we've all been there. Most of us have been there. I mean, at some point in our lives, we've lived paycheck to paycheck. And it kind of sucks. But, you know, on the other side of it, I mean, I look back on those days of my life and I'm kind of grateful. And that may sound odd, but you know what? I never felt poor. I just felt like I had to work harder. And I felt like, you know, I just did what I had to do to survive. 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
13: You know, I've gotten to know Robert F. Kennedy Jr. really, really well, RFK Jr., and I really like him, and I've been out with him socially. Dr. Oz and him are best friends. The amount of research that he puts into his decision making, he's not conventional in terms of his medical thinking. He questions everything, which I like, which is the opposite of what we saw happen during the Fauci era and COVID and all this nonsense. And I got to give props to Dr. Oz, my friend, because Dr. Oz would come on this radio program and, you know, he would say things that got him in trouble. He would say things that hurt him personally because he said, no, hydroxychloroquine has no evidence at all of being a detriment in any way or unsafe to take. And then it turned out there were multiple studies. The first one that came out was the Henry Ford Hospital study, so showing taken early, it did mitigate symptoms. We talked to him about things like monoclonal antibodies, all these other, you know, possible treatments. We talked to Robert Malone, who actually designed the science behind the mRNA vaccination. It wouldn't exist without his science. And even he said it's not perfected yet. And he had very limited use authorization, which was his recommendation, and was excoriated, you know, by a mob mentality in the media and in the world in Washington, especially under Fauci and Biden. It was awful. Anyway, so Robert Kennedy Jr. was on with Dana Bash. She claims to be a journalist. Ask yourself as you're listening to this if it sounds like a journalist. You know, they're sparring over COVID vaccine hesitancy. As if it was a bad thing to have. But the people that made the decision not to get the jab, I think probably in retrospect, in my humble opinion, I can say it now because it's not an issue, made the right decision. I'm not playing doctor. I'm giving you my opinion. I'm not telling you what to do with your life. But I want you to listen to this sparring here.
15: You are the HHS secretary, and you are talking about things that lead to vaccine hesitancy in this country. And it is something that causes problems for people when there is not anything.
16: Let me ask you something. Do you see your job as ending vaccine hesitancy, or do you see your job as telling the truth to the American people?
15: I see my job as telling the truth, and the truth is that there is study after study after study. It's one of the most studied things out there in science.
16: You're repeating and it is like a parrot. You're repeating so are it you. Like a parrot.
15: So
16: I've actually read the science. Let's come back here and debate the science.
15: I'm not debating this view.
16: Of course you are.
15: No, because I'm not debating.
16: All you know how to do is repeat things that people told you and say, trust the experts. That's what you did during COVID. Now we know that Anthony Fauci, who was the expert, was lying about everything, about masks, about social distancing, about natural immunity, about the transmission from the vaccine, about the source of COVID. He was lying, and you were punishing people for not trusting the experts. And now you're rolling out the experts again.
15: Yes.
16: To talk about something that you have no personal knowledge of.
13: Then it went a step further. Then they spar over constitutional rights and the press during COVID. The press was pushing the jab. And we've proven that over and over again. And then the big lie that if you got the shot, that you'll never get COVID. Lie. The big lie that if you get COVID, you'll never infect other people. Lie. But this is how that went down even further. Listen to this.
16: Well, during COVID, we completely dismantled our constitutional rights. We began censoring people in violation of the First Amendment.
15: But you're saying what not to do. I'm asking what to do. But I want to talk about...
16: Well, that's something to do. That is the number one priority. We protect the Constitution. The Constitution was
15: forgive
16: written...
15: Forgive me, but you're talking about rights, and I'm asking about a potential public health crisis that is coming, but I do want to
16: And one of the mistakes we made in the last time was suppressing those rights so people weren't being heard. The doctors who were saying you're doing it wrong were being marginalized and vilified.
15: Yeah,
16: and
15: because again, I really want to move on, but
16: yeah,
15: you were saying
16: part of the problem.
15: No, I wasn't part of the problem.
16: Yeah, there was absolute press malpractice. We're allowing your
15: Mr.
16: job,
15: Secretary,
16: your job is a fierce skepticism toward authority. And
15: yes,
16: you weren't doing that. You were beating up
15: my job
16: people
15: is also,
16: who are dissenting.
15: No. Okay. Are you going to, you want to sit here and attack me, or do you want to have conversations
16: about
15: public
16: health?
15: You're sitting
16: here and attacking
15: me. I'm not attacking you. I'm asking questions about how to prevent the next pandemic.
16: And let me answer the question, and I'll tell you.
15: That's what I'm trying to do.
13: I mean, Kennedy was so good and so passionate in this debate. I was very proud of him. And I'm supposed to believe that this person is not a talk show host like I am, because they claim to be a journalist. No, I'm a member of the press. And yes, I do a lot of straight news on radio and TV. I have thousands and thousands of hours I can produce. Yes, we do other issues like sports and culture. I interview newsmakers. I do all the things the press does. And I give opinion. I'm like an entire newspaper. They claim to be journalists. They're not. Margaret is in the live free or die state of New Hampshire. Margaret, hi. How are you? Thank you for being with us. Glad you called.
17: Oh, I'm wonderful. I'll say a couple things. I like RFK and Dr. Oz. And right now I'm just listening to the press conference by our wonderful president. It's really good.
13: I don't think there's anybody that enjoys talking to the legacy media mob more than him. He cracks me up.
17: I know. He's so funny, you know. And I'll get to this point where I wanted to tell in case they don't let me talk too long. I feel like crying now. The funeral of Lindsey Graham, the president talked, was okay. But your eulogy, I was tearing

0: up through the whole thing was one of the best eulogies I've ever heard in my entire born days. It was just, you just was so on point, and you brought everybody. I'm glad you mentioned not Netanyahu and the Ukraine guy, but it was just so uplifting and things, you know? We lost a good guy, didn't we?
1: We definitely did. I'm going to be very, very honest. I had to mentally, emotionally compartmentalize last Tuesday. I knew I was speaking. I knew I'd only be one of three people. I knew who would be in the audience, including the president, the vice president, Marco Rubio, our secretary of state, the entire cabinet. I knew Prime Minister Netanyahu was there. I knew Zelensky was there. I knew the entire Senate was there. I knew the entire House of Representatives was there. It was the largest, because I'd never been in that cathedral before, which I'm ashamed to kind of admit. But it was, I wouldn't say, I never feel pressure speaking, but I find the hardest address to give is a eulogy, especially if it's a friend and somebody you care about. And I wanted to honor him. And to do that, I had to kind of compartmentalize my brain so I could deliver the message that I wanted to deliver and not let emotions take over. Does that make sense? And, well, I'm only telling you all this because it kind of hit me this weekend, because I would have liked to have called Lindsay like I always would call him on the weekend, or he would have called me.
0: What?
1: And
0: just like he wanted to. That's I'm telling you. And then I don't know how you kept it together.
1: That was my number one concern going in. I think the worst,
0: my head off.
1: You know, I'm embarrassed to say this too, but I'm going to be very blunt because you're my audience and I owe my audience the truth. I think the worst speech was a eulogy that I gave at my father's funeral. And I regret it to this day. And I regret it because I did not honor him the way that I should have. I just wasn't equipped. He died 6 months after I started at Fox. So he's been gone 30 years now, almost 30 years. And I just wasn't equipped to give the eulogy he deserved.
0: Well, that's all right. I'm sure he's forgiven you, you know. Like I did a little eulogy for like my sister and my mother, but I couldn't give it. I wrote it out and the pastors read it for me, so I couldn't do it.
1: Yeah, it's hard, but you're very kind. I mean, Margaret, it means a lot to me. I wanted to honor my friend and tell the truth because a lot of people lie about him. This man cared more about a lasting peace with Russia and Ukraine and the Middle East than anybody knows. But it gave me a chance to describe the person that I knew. But I appreciate your kind words. It means more than you know. It really does. Lori in Arizona. Hey, Lori, how are you?
2: Good to be talking with you today. I love your show.
1: Thank you.
2: Going back to Dr. Fauci. I'd just like to say how angry I was watching him take the fifth on everything, including the color of his tie. You know, during COVID, my grandson was born with a really severe congenital heart defect, including lung issues, and he was in the hospital for the first year of his life. The grandma and my husband, a grandfather, we couldn't even go visit him, hold him, nothing. Mom and dad had to wear a mask around him in the hospital. They couldn't be in the room together at the same time with their child. And, you know, for the first year of his life, he saw people behind these masks. And he's five today by the grace of God. And, you know, he's very, very delayed in speech. And I truly believe it has a lot to do with him not being able to see people talking. And another thing that happened, which was very upsetting, was my father-in-law was in an assisted living facility. He was 93, in very good health, but he died of a bowel obstruction. And we didn't even realize how sick he was because he would tell us on the phone he just didn't feel well. Well, he died, and he died alone.
1: Yeah.
2: And, you know, just the things that Dr. Fauci did to my family, to other people's families, is just heartbreaking. And both my husband and I did take the shot because we're, you know, in our older years. And

0: Look, there's a lot. 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Done it ever since. You know, I have ounces of gold still that I got at in the $200 plus range, $300 plus range. It's crazy considering what an ounce of gold goes for today. But, you know, with all the different ups and downs of an economy, which is normal, what does it mean for your money? What does it mean for your retirement savings? I'm glad that I made the decision, and I still do it today. Ronald Reagan once famously said, inflation is as violent as a mugger, as frightening as an armed robber, as deadly as a hitman. 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
3: NBC News Radio. I'm Chris Caraccio. The massive wildfires in Spokane, Washington are being called one of the worst natural disasters the region has ever seen. Officials said more than 700 structures have been destroyed in the area, but the full extent of the damage is not yet known. The wildfires are 0% contained. Washington Governor Bob Ferguson has already declared a statewide emergency. Crews and resources are being flown in from several states to help with efforts to fight the fires. President Trump isn't happy with Jeanine Pirro after she dropped charges against a former Olympian accused of damaging D.C.'s reflecting pool. He told reporters today that Pirro, the U.S. District Attorney of Columbia, choked and folded like an umbrella, while implying she was intimidated by the judge in the case against canoeist David Hearn. The president says the case was obviously vandalism. Pirro filed a motion Friday to dismiss the charges after prosecutors determined that the damage to the reflecting pool's liner was due to the contractor's botched work. I'm Chris Caraccio, NBC News Radio.
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4: Thinking about heading to Hollywood, becoming a star? It doesn't always pay. People are like Andrew Keegan from 10 Things I Hate About You, Party of Five, and Seventh Heaven. They're that guy you recognize with a name you don't know. He says residuals are not what you'd think.
5: I'll get different shows, obviously, but I'll get 1 cent checks. In the back log of it, it'll say which project. I probably didn't even look at which project it was, because, of course, 1 cent, it's not worth my time.
4: Or Jennifer Ted Morey from 90210, who recently revealed a stack of residual checks from a show she was in 2004.
6: I got my Ned's residual checks. 2 cents. 63 cents. Now I get it. It's been a long time. I'm surprised that I'm getting anything. But it cost you 75 cents to send this envelope.
4: Mandy Moore revealed an 81 cent residual check from This Is Us. Crime doesn't pay, but neither does Hollywood. Cooper Lawrence, Entertainment News, Worldwide News Network, New York.
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7: I'm John James. A few years ago, they called me a fearmonger when I warned about socialism and communism on the rise. Well, here we are. Socialist radicals are taking over the Democrat Party you used to know. And Michigan is ground zero. Now our health care is unaffordable. They're twisting the minds of our children, letting illegals vote, and steal our Medicaid. They sympathize with terrorists. They say the most important thing they can do is take America down from within. As a West Point graduate and a former U.S. Army captain, I have a word for that. Treason. Socialism's not just on our doorstep, it's inside the house. Republican

0: need a strong, tested leader who will first kneel and pray, and then stand and fight for Michigan and for our republic. I'm John James. I fought evil abroad with an Apache helicopter, so we wouldn't have to fight it here. But now that it's come, we will put on the full armor of God and defeat it right here in Michigan, together. Paid for by John James for MI.
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right, that's going to wrap things up for today. Hannity tonight. We got a great Hannity 9 Eastern on the Fox News channel. The radicalized left and the intramural civil war now breaking out in the Democratic Party. We have Dan Bongino. Oh, wait till you hear Breonna Lyman's question to people in New York about Mamdani and about, well, to each according to his need, from each according to their ability. Also, the one and only Brandon Gill, our friend Nancy Grace, Riley Gaines will join us as she has now weighed into the insanity that has broken out in the WNBA. 9 Eastern, set your DVR tonight. Hannity on Fox. We'll see you then. Back here tomorrow. Thank you for making the show possible.

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8: ABC News, I'm Chuck Sievertson. President Trump sounding like he's giving Iran one last chance to sign a deal with the U.S.
9: I want to give him every last chance before decapitation. Very tough to do what we have planned, still planned. We'll see what happens.
8: And talks with Iran about the Strait of Hormuz.
9: We're talking about the Strait, the opening of the Strait, having it open literally by tomorrow. Completely open.
8: The president's company, Trump Media, launching a new feature that critics call corruption, a president making money off of his office, selling instant access to Trump's social media posts that can move markets, designed for big financial firms that could make millions from having Trump's announcements faster than competitors. Two Republican senators who delayed the Todd Blanche nomination for attorney general say they're now satisfied that Blanche has met their demands, and a Judiciary Committee vote is expected tomorrow. An update on Wall Street. This is ABC News. With the Dodgers completing a blockbuster trade, ESPN baseball reporter Buster Olney now expects a lockout.
10: The owners say they want more competitive balance. I think it's more about controlling cost, but that's the reason why they're going for the salary cap. And on the player side, the leadership is saying we will not allow a salary cap. I think, yes, a lockout of December 1st is inevitable. The question is, will we lose games next spring? It does feel like it's at risk because of the fact there's no middle ground.
8: Drivers illegally on cell phones and their cars are getting surprised, says ABC's Wayne Cabot.
11: A police officer in Dunellen, New Jersey, has been hiding in the shrubs, blending in to catch unsuspecting drivers. The police posting on Facebook, "Did you spot our shrub today?" Police say that hiding in the weeds is way more effective than sitting behind the wheel of a patrol car.
8: 74 tickets issued Wednesday alone. Chuck Sievertson, ABC News.
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12: 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This product is not intended to diagnose, treat, cure, or prevent any disease.
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16: This is Perry Johnson, and I'm running for governor. I have three boys. Two are 17, one's 22, a wonderful wife. And I want my children to continue to stay in this state. And I hope they have grandkids and the grandkids stay in this state. And what has happened over the period of the last 15 to 30 years is that we've had an exodus of people. And I am running for governor because I want to bring quality and efficiency to the state of Michigan so that I can eliminate the state income tax, reform the property tax, and essentially put people in a position where they're not forced out of their homes because of the onerous property tax when they're 65 years old. It's just not right. But I know that it's hard to vote for anyone without knowing something about them, so I'm going to tell you how it all started. My dad was a pilot in World War II. My mom was a nurse in the Army WACS. And they met in Europe at a New Year's Eve party. In fact, they were each engaged to someone else. And it turned out that it was one heck of a party. And as a result, I am here today. I grew up in a 600-square-foot home in Dalton, Illinois. And my dad told me from the day I was born that once you were born in America, you've already won the lottery. And I believe that. Now, we had one bathroom. There were three kids. But the thing that was so great about it was that the houses were right next to each other. And because it was the baby boom era, we had a chance to get a game, baseball, basketball, football, hockey, whatever we wanted in a matter of minutes. I went to school at St. Mary's. That was in Riverdale. And my first teacher was Sister Mary Dolores. She was my teacher when I first got there. She was my teacher in eighth grade. And in second grade, my experience there was I became an altar boy. And my goal in life in second grade was to be the very first American pope. It didn't work out. I found out very early on I was attracted to women. It just doesn't pay if you're going to be pope. So what's ironic about this is that Pope Leo lived a few blocks from me. And he also went to St. Mary's, and he also had Sister Mary Dolores for his first teacher, and he did become our first American pope. Now, my dad didn't have the money to send me to school, but I worked in the steel mill, I worked at Lever Brothers, and I worked my way through, and I went to the University of Illinois in Champaign-Urbana for undergraduate school. I moved to Michigan when I went to graduate school. There I had some hard times. At times it was very rough. I had times where I had my gas shut off, my electricity shut off. In fact, one particular time was particularly rough because I was about to get evicted due to the fact that I hadn't paid my rent and I had a judgment against me. If I didn't come up with $1,300, I was going to have my stuff thrown in the street the very next day. So I called my buddy up, Mike Cervini. He's in medical school at the University of Michigan there, and he's in actually worse shape than I am because he's about $300,000 in debt. And I told Michael that we had to arrange a bridge game that night. Actually, we had a fellow, Pino Weiser, who owns some clinics, and he had been trying to play us because we were somewhat famous. We had finished second in the national men's, and we were representing the United States in the bridge Olympiad. So he wanted to play us in bridge. I just never had any time. But that night we played him and I won $1,300, had to make the check out to the court, and I didn't get my stuff thrown in the street. I mentioned this because I want everybody to understand that I know what it's like to not be able to afford a sub sandwich. I know what it's like when you have to make a decision, do I put gas in the car or do I buy food? Do I buy a book that I need for my class or do I buy food? And when you have a government that's throwing away your money, it seems a shame because we have people hurting. And we have a government that is careless with their money because, frankly, they don't care. Now, I've spent my entire life bringing quality and efficiency to companies, to the Navy, DOD. That's my skill set. And I want to take this skill set and bring quality and efficiency to the state of Michigan. Now, I got my start in a very unusual way. I managed to get a job with BorgWarner in the 80s when the auto industry was in serious trouble. Japan had come in with tremendous quality, and they were kicking our butt. They had a better car, and they were able to price it for less money, and they were taking market share. But I was very fortunate to get this job. And they hired me, and I was eventually in charge of the Ford account. And at that time, we had a very interesting problem because we would have problems on the line. And when I went to the line and we had a problem with our quality at Ford, I noticed that we had these inspectors at the end of the line inspecting the product. If it wasn't any good, they would either throw it out or rework it. And I said to myself, this is the stupidest thing I've ever seen. We not only are putting all that labor in and then spending all that money by throwing the product out, but we're never going to get any better. And I thought I knew how to solve the problem. The key was to reduce variation. So I started in the beginning of the process, and the people on the line were already measuring the product. They just didn't know whether the measurement variation meant anything. So I had them construct a moving average chart, and I set the upper and lower limit at 3 sigma. And we introduced what's called statistical process control. And they used this tool to systematically iron out the variation. And in roughly 3-4 years, we didn't need the inspectors anymore. And we had the best product in the world. And the beauty is that it cost us about 40% less. Well, I opened up in Europe and I saw they had the same problem in the UK. And I said to myself, why not a standard?

quality. And I wrote a book, ISO 9000, The Quality Standard. It took off like hotcakes. And Perry Johnson Registrars, Perry Johnson Laboratory Accreditation, Perry Johnson Food Safety has been bringing quality and efficiency to companies for the last 35 years. I intend to take that skill set and bring quality and efficiency to our state. By leading our government, we'll be in a position where we can eliminate the state income tax and reform the property tax. Now, if we eliminate the income tax, it's important to realize that every typical family will get $4,747 every year. And the beauty is that we'll be in a position then to reform the property tax, because right now the property tax has escalated exponentially. And it's a shame that someone finally pays off their home. They turn 65, they retire, and they can't even afford to stay in their home because the property taxes are so onerous. We have to stop that. And the way to stop that is to use my mega audit, my Michigan Efficiency Government Audit, so that we can get to the point where we are eliminating that state income tax. We are reforming that property tax. Now, I know it takes a constitutional amendment to reform the property tax, but realize that every single state that eliminates the income tax has had a very positive impact on the economy. In fact, you can take a look at what happened to Tennessee. They were going through the exact same problems as Michigan, losing population year after year. Companies were exiting the state. They eliminate the state income tax, and suddenly they ignite the economy. In fact, where did Ford put their new plant? But right there in Tennessee. Now, the beauty is when we ignite our economy, we bring people to Michigan. We have people staying in Michigan. Think of this. We have a huge financial industry in Chicago that's paying 4.95% income tax. Why would they not move here instead of moving to Florida or Texas? We can get that entire group of companies here. And it's amazing what happens when you start having people move to Michigan instead of moving out of Michigan. We get more sales tax. We get more gas tax. And suddenly we have an opportunity for our young kids to get jobs. Now, people often ask me, how are you going to eliminate $13.5 billion? How are you going to find that in our government in waste? Well, frankly, I think it's going to be one of the easiest jobs I've ever had. We're going to start with my mega audit, my Michigan Efficiency Government Audit, but I'm going to give you some examples to really highlight what happens. We spent almost $1 billion to try to increase the speed of the Amtrak trade by 10% and didn't even achieve it. Think of this. We decided as a goal that Gretchen was going to improve the quality of reading for fourth graders and under, and I laud that objective. In fact, that's one of the most important objectives that we have. We need to ameliorate the quality of our entire education process. And having reading fourth grade and under as a major objective is a worthy cause. So when she said she wanted to spend $1 billion a year to achieve that end, in my mind I said, if there's any place I want to spend money, it's there, because I love my kids more than anything in the world. And nobody loves their kids more than the parents and the grandparents. So if we're going to have money spent on something, let's do it on education. So she said, we are 26th in the country. That's horrible, she said. In fact, I think she went on for probably 15 minutes about how bad that was. And I agree, 26th in the country is abysmal. She introduced that program, spent the $8 billion, and now we are 26th. We're actually 44th. We dropped 18 states, and we're now near the bottom. Why is that? Because she never bothered to do what I call my mega audit. She never bothered to take a look at what we needed to do in order to optimize the reading for our children, fourth grade and under. In fact, she decided to unilaterally eliminate phonics. And how do you learn to read? Well, you need to know what the letters sound like, and you need vocabulary. So what I did
was to start my kids at age 1 and 2 listening to the Letter Factory. In fact, every parent can start at home teaching their kids when they're 1 and 2 and 3. Let them listen to the Letter Factory. We play every letter makes the sound. The A says ah, the B says ba. We did that day in and day out. My wife said it's driving her nuts. But bottom line is, it worked, and she's still my wife. She hasn't left me. The bottom line is that we can start our kids very early, and we can use common sense techniques to make sure that we have a great school system and a great program. It starts by getting the parents involved in the education process. Nobody loves the children more than the parents. Nobody knows the children more than the parents. So let's get the parents directly involved in the education process. Let's have school of choice. Let's have the charter schools. Let's let the money follow the child. And let's have a parent's bill of rights, because we need that collaborative effort to make sure that we continue to make those schools better and better for our kids. Because let's face it, the kids are our future. Now, let me give you another example of total stupidity. This may belong in the Guinness Book of World Records, because this may be the nuttiest thing I've ever heard of. Gretchen said she wanted to create jobs. And I agree, we want to create jobs. But I know the way to create jobs is to bring businesses in, to have a way for businesses to start here in Michigan, to create an environment favorable to business. That's how we create businesses. But nope, she said, let's have a study. So they did a study and said, wait a minute, let's do a study on how effective our studies are. And they did these studies. And in the end, they said they were going to create 25,752 jobs. It's amazing that they could come up with that exact number. But they allocated a whole lot of money for this. And we put $1.8 billion into the MEDC to create jobs. $1.8 billion. And the number of jobs created for $1.8 billion? 62. I'm sorry, 602. Don't want to cheat that. 602 jobs. That's $3 million per job. As a matter of fact, John James got $2 million because he said he was going to create 106 jobs. But not only did he not create 106, he created no jobs and got rid of 32 people. But they get to keep the $2 million. That's the problem with our government. Our government doesn't use common sense, and they have a huge problem because their main goal is to really get reelected. They raise money and ask for donations to get elected. And then they have donations from all these special interest groups. And the special interest groups expect favors. So now you're beholden to these people. An example came up in the debate. We talked about the data centers. And everybody knew that I asked for a moratorium on data centers. I think it's ridiculous what's going on in our data centers. And they asked John James. He had $106,000 donated by people building the data centers. Will you refund the money? And of course, he didn't answer. Now, when we say that we are doing something like this, we are really getting beholden to people. And of course, I'm not willing to take any money from these special interest groups. And we have a situation where when you do that, the typical politician now has somebody who's invested in them. And that's how they look at it, an investment. Then we had a situation where we have the people powering the data centers. $39,000 was donated to him by people powering the data centers. That's DTE, Consumers Power. When they asked him, would he refund the money? Again, no answer. And by the way, we have people that have had $700,000 donated to them by our power centers because, let's face it, the government decides what kind of a raise they get. So when you look at your power bills, you can thank the government and the data centers.
But the big problem with these data centers is that

0: We don't know what damage they cause. I asked for a moratorium so we can investigate that. We went to visit data center, and the overall cacophony from that data center was horrible. The noise was just beating day in and day out, nonstop, 24/7. Imagine you are living there and you're trying to sleep and you have that constant pounding, pounding, pounding, day in, day out, knowing that the sound waves damage babies, knowing the sound waves damage the livestock, not having any idea what carcinogenic impact that data center may have, because we have no OSHA requirements whatsoever. We don't even know that these data centers are going to even be needed in 4 years. So now we may have an eyesore. So here we are having special interests get involved so that they can get the government doing their bidding. Now, when we talk about stuff like this, we have to talk about what's going on in Michigan. And we have to recognize that we can't have special interests controlling what's happening, lobbyists controlling what's happening. In fact, lobbyists play a huge role. They spend all their time trying to get next to our legislators. They try to have special favors. They try to see what they can do to help them, to get them to do their bidding. In fact, the lobbyist is throwing the party for John James tonight. So when you have stuff like that, it's really devastating, and you can't expect to have an impartial government. Now, I have accepted no donations from anyone because I don't want anyone beholding to me. And I have a basic theme. My theme is that I am going to look out for every single resident of our state. That brings me to the idea of what we're doing right now with the illegal immigrants. We are paying illegal immigrants so that they can stay in our state. We give them special treatment that we don't give to the citizens of our state. For example, we're supplementing their housing. Now, how can that possibly be right? How can we go and have something given to them? We have a special program. If they claim they have a child, they get an extra, what, $6,000 a year? Pretty soon this adds up to real money. And we can't go and treat the illegals better than we treat the people in our state. This is not right. So I know that John James was not in favor of the border wall. We know that. We know that he talked about how the people should have the right to just hire these people because that's the way it is. But I think that is not right and it's not fair. That is why I am totally against things like this, because I think we have to look out for the residents of the state first. And the overall theme has to be, let's do what we can for Michigan so we could ignite the state and bring business here. Let's take a look at the right to work law. That right to work law coerces people to join a union. That means they have no choice, and it's anti-American, and it certainly is a negative for business. Because 3 out of 4 businesses are in a position where they say, I won't go to Michigan just because of the right to work law. That has to be changed. And we can't have that. I believe freedom is the fundamental foundation of our country. Let's not forget that Patrick Henry led a charge and said, give me liberty or give me death. And they actually end up hanging him. We have to realize what our forefathers went through to give us the country we have. That's why I was so against the kill switch. Because now here we are next year mandating the kill switch in every vehicle. Every new vehicle that comes out has to have the kill switch if they're going to be in Michigan. We had a chance to defund it and notice that every single Republican voted against it. Every Republican said, no, we're going to have freedom. We're not going to be in a position where we are going to have China and Russia being able to just take over our cars. We're not going to be in a position where when I have a lease on my car, they can just stop it at any time, and then my car won't function if I miss a payment. But Nevertheless, John James is the only Republican that voted to continue funding this kill switch. And I think that is so wrong, because we have to have freedom. We know what AI is doing right now. AI is in a position where it can take control of so many things, including our cars. AI has now hacked into every major hospital in the United States. And AI is starting to hack into just about everything. Pretty soon, Russia or China can just literally hack in and control our cars and control our lives. That is something we can't allow. Now, one of the reasons that I've been able to unite all of the conservatives is because of my stance on freedom, my stance on schools, my stance on the fact that we are now corrupting our kids in our education process, and we have to change that. There was a time when we were teaching our kids how wonderful our country was. We were teaching basic values. We're no longer doing that. In fact, we spend our time teaching our kids about the things our country did wrong instead of the great things our country did to make it the greatest country in the world. That is wrong. And we're affecting the moral fiber of our kids, and that has to change. And because of my overall stance on things, and because I believe America is the greatest country in the world, I have united all the conservatives. We have Ryan Kelly behind me. We have Ralph Rebrandt behind me. In fact, Ralph has been working tirelessly in my campaign. He's an amazing man. Not only does he have such a great heart, not only is such a great Christian, but the man works his tail off. Then we have Lance, the two tax man. We have Kristen Megan Kelly, the libertarian, who's the anti-data center person. She's behind me because she knows I'm the one person that will stand behind what I say, because I'm not beholden to anyone. And when you take a look at uniting all these people, Kevin Rinke, all these people ended up being behind me. And for the first time, we have the entire conservative group. We have Carla Wagner, the Axe My Tax person for property tax, behind me. And you get the conservatives behind you because of the fact that they see that I have a theme. And that theme is very simple. We are going to lean the government. We're going to let the money get back to the people, and we're going to have an efficient government with my mega audit. And all those things blended together put us in a position where we can once again make Michigan the greatest state in the union again. And as I cross the state, I marvel how phenomenal the state really is, because it is a wonder. We have more fresh water than any place in the world. You look at all these lakes. You're never more than a few miles from a lake, and it is beautiful, and it is a wonder. We have opportunities galore. I'm a guy that takes a look at every part of Michigan. Notice that I went up to northern Michigan. In one day, I covered more than John James covers in a week. We covered seven places in one day, and John James brags about seven places in a week, because that's probably the most he's worked in 2 or 3 years. He's the only person that misses so many votes in Congress because he doesn't like to work. And he would sit by announcing, 44 days after he got elected to Congress that he's going to run, and yet run for governor? But running for governor doesn't mean anything, because he just sits and doesn't do much. Because that's probably his style of life. I am a worker, and I work my heart out. And I know you never get anywhere unless you are a worker. And I've taught that to my kids, and they have followed through. Because in life, you ever.
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2: Well, traffic on 96 at Jeffrey's, eastbound Telegraph, the accident on the left shoulder. Coolidge has shut down Capitol to 9 Mile with a police investigation. The average price for gas in Michigan is up to $4.36, the highest it's been since May. AAA Michigan says the price is up 13 cents from last week, 31 cents since last month, and $1.22 higher than last year. 15-gallon tank on average now $65 in the state. Over 1 million Michiganders have cast their ballots already in the August 4th primary. Early voting still underway. Polls open tomorrow, 7 a.m. to 8 p.m. for the primary, and voters can only vote in one party's primary. They will make their choice for Democratic and Republican nominees for governor, U.S. Senate, U.S. House, and State House and Senate seats. Forecast says clear and 58 tonight, sunny and 83 tomorrow, Wednesday, sunshine and 85. I'm Rick Schrempf, 910 AM, News Talk Superstation.
3: When you think of your mental health journey, what comes to mind?
4: 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Even in that moment, there could be something going on. 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

0: It is the Jesse Kelly Show on a fantastic, wonderful Monday. We're only 30 minutes away from honoring an American hero, a Medal of Honor Monday. So back to what we were talking about. If you choose to go down the left-wing road, I'm going to be a Democrat, I'm going to be lib, I'm going to be a communist, whatever it is. My friends are doing it. My professor's doing it. Oh, my girlfriends are doing it. My mom did it. My dad did it. Okay. I want you to listen to this. His name's Scott Galloway. You probably don't know who that is, and that's fine. He's a podcaster. He's a commie podcaster. He was a big Zohran Mamdani fan. Right? Big Zohran Mamdani supporter. Hey, I love this communist. Let's get this communist in there. Remember when I told you that it was going to eat you alive? The left-wing path will end with your destruction, and it will be other left-wingers who do it to you? Listen to this.
1: And I've been doxxed.
2: You've been doxxed? What? Tell me.
1: So, I don't know if you've heard, but Mayor Mamdani has decided to release a list of the 950,000 residences with addresses and names that might be eligible for his pied-à-terre tax. I came out in favor of this tax. This is the definition. He's taken a legitimate source of tax revenue and he's turned it into a wanted poster. And the question I would have is, other than trying to identify and imply these people have done something wrong, and then 18 months after a healthcare CEO was executed in the street and then published the list, what is the upside here? Why is he doing this?
0: Here's the dark part about it. That priest who hands you that list of rules, he's going to kill you one day. And then, by the way, that priest in turn, he'll also be killed one day. When you read the stories of communist countries, and we've talked about it so many times, do innocent people die? Yeah, they die in droves, and it's terrible, and it's sad. But one thing, and I did not expect this when I really started digging into communism years ago and reading about the history of it. I didn't realize this part of it. Communists get butchered by the million themselves. Butchered. The most committed. Followed every rule. Did everything right. You don't understand. I've been part of the revolution. All religions are not the same. Communism is of the devil, and it will spare nobody. It is the one thing, and it's because I'm a bad person, it is the one thing that gives me some level of comfort. You know, Larry Fink, Larry Fink's head of BlackRock, and you know how we were talking about the priest is going to hand out these rules. Larry Fink, big, probably the most powerful financial guy, at least one of them in the world, certainly in the United States of America, to be head of BlackRock is to command like $20 trillion. It's an unbelievable amount of money. Larry Fink, you remember we played this before. He said this.
3: Well, behaviors are going to have to change, and this is one thing we're asking companies. You have to force behaviors, and at BlackRock, we are forcing behaviors.
0: He said that for a lot of reasons. You know, one of the reasons he said that? Well, the religion demands that you have to fire men and hire women. You have to fire white people and hire minorities. You have to fire straight people and hire gay people. That's what the religion demands. Those are the new rules. And Larry Fink, super powerful Larry Fink, got into his role and has fought like a communist lion and destroyed who knows how many careers to make that possible. And he did so with the belief that following those rules would get him to the promised land one day. But it won't. Even Larry Fink, poor Scott Galloway, he thought this whole millionaire property tax in New York City was going to be so great. Screw those millionaires, right? Let's go get him. Wait a minute. That's my name on a public list.
4: What is your stance on men or athletes who test as biological male participating in women's sports? What's your personal stance?
5: Yeah, I mean, I'm I don't know that I would say that I'm educated enough from a scientific standpoint. I don't ever believe that exclusion is an answer. I just don't. I do think, you know, when we think about various levels of sport,

0: various governing bodies of sport and things that go into that. Like I said, I'm not educated enough at the different levels. I know growing up, I played with the boys.
1: That's completely the wrong soundbite. I just wanted to let it keep going.
2: You were Scott. And I've been doxxed.
3: You've been doxxed? What? Tell me.
2: So I don't know if you've heard, but Mayor Mamdani has decided to release a list of the 950,000 residences with addresses and names that might be eligible for his pied-à-terre tax. I came out in favor of this tax. This is the definition. He's taken a legitimate source of tax revenue and he's turned it into a wanted poster. And the question I would have is, other than trying to identify and imply these people have done something wrong, and then 18 months after a healthcare CEO was executed in the street and then published the list, what is the upside here? Why is he doing this?
1: He's doing it because he's a communist. He's a communist priest. You were one of the people who put him into power as a priest. He was always going to be a priest who believed in butchering people. You just thought that he was going to butcher other people. But that's not how it works. You ever heard of S21 prison in Cambodia? Sounds like one of the worst places in the history of the world. Very few, I forget the number, it's 714, it's something very small. Very few people ever lived and came out of it. The thousands and thousands and thousands were tortured and butchered in there. Very few ever lived. I mean, as soon as you got there, they would thoroughly, thoroughly search you to make sure you didn't have so much as a set of nail clippers on you. Why? Are they worried about you chiseling through the walls or killing your guard with your nail clippers? No, they had to take painful steps to make sure you didn't have anything on you to kill yourself with, because they knew very shortly you would want to kill yourself through the torture sessions and being chained up and everything else. Do you know how many committed communists of the Khmer Rouge died in S21 prison? And they thought, every one of them thought, that they were part of the revolution, that they would be honored. Surely there's heaven coming on the other side of it. But that's not how it works. One day you find yourself chained to the floor, they confiscated your fingernails, and you understand that tomorrow, after you don't get any sleep, if you haven't starved to death in the middle of the night, 5 15-year-old communist guards are going to pick you up and take you out to the countryside where they will beat you to death with sticks so they don't waste money on a bullet. Now, if you choose to become a Democrat or a leftist in America, I don't think that's going to be your end. But if you think there's a happy ending there for you, if you think, if you're devout enough, that life's going to work out great, ooh boy, you got another thing coming. All right, Trump said something hilarious. We're going to talk about that. Get to some emails, all that and more. Hang on.
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3: NBC News Radio, I'm Scott Carr. The massive wildfires in Spokane, Washington are being called one of the worst natural disasters that region's ever seen. Officials now say more than 700 structures have been destroyed. The full extent of the damage is not yet known, and the wildfires are 0% contained. President Trump says Iran reached out to the U.S. to stop a planned massive strike. Speaking with reporters at the White House today, Trump said many other Middle East countries called along with Iran and urged Trump to hold off on the strike and let talks continue. Capital One is saying that it closed down several accounts in 2021 tied to President Trump and his businesses over concerns about money laundering. That from a recent court filing, this as lawyers for the bank asked a federal judge to dismiss a lawsuit from the president's trust over the closing of the accounts. Scott Carr, NBC News Radio.
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3: "I know when you were born, black people could still be bought and sold in this country, but no one owns me."
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4: I'm Perry Johnson, and I approve this message. 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

It is the Jesse Kelly Show on a magnificent Monday. Jesse. Remember, you can email the show your love, your hate, your death threats. I will get to a lot of those tonight because they're so good. Jesse at jessekellyshow.com. Before we get to that hilarious thing Trump said, that was long and that was heavy. So I thought we should maybe take a quick break and focus on something wonderful. I don't know if you have heard, but there is now a women's professional baseball league. I'm not going to watch. I'm not going to be a fan, but I think that's a good thing. Right? And they had an opening day and at the very first, an anthem to open up the very first game. And I thought in the interest of feeling good and patriotism, maybe we should pause.

0: The bombs bursting in air gave proof through the night that our flag was
1: still there.
0: Still there. Amen. Oh, say does the Star-Spangled Banner.
2: Everybody now.
0: Yet wave o'er the land.
2: Play ball. That's all I have to say. Play ball. That reminds me. Did I ever tell you about the worst trouble I ever got in church? All right, never mind. Second worst trouble I ever got in church. The first, I'm a little fuzzy on the details. When I was a kid, I got paddled. This was back in the spanking era. I realized this new era that's super controversial. Some do, some don't. You do whatever you want. Raise your kid whatever you want. But in my era, you got spanked. Sometimes it was with a hand. Sometimes it was with a switch, belt, paddle. Actually, I don't know about the belt. I don't know if they ever used a belt on me, probably. But paddle of some kind. So we were going to church in Toronto, Ohio. Now, I'm young at this time. This is why I'm a little fuzzy on the details. I guess I was probably pretty unruly in Sunday school or church. Don't agree, Chris, when I say that I was unruly. Maybe. One of the elders of the church gave my mother an oak paddle. He handed it to her, and I kid you not, he told her, "This is to save your son from hell." That now I couldn't have been 7 years old, 6 or 7 years old. No, it didn't have speed holes, Chris. But here's the thing. It also wasn't very wide. Now, I only have my childhood perspective on it. My mom found it in the attic a few years ago and texted me a picture of it. So that's kind of the last time I saw it. I think it was only 2 inches, maybe 3 inches wide. Oh, yeah, it was thin. Man, it was super thin. My dad never used it. My dad is what was so big and strong that he stuck with his hand. I know he was probably worried about, actually, you know, not trying to hurt you, right? Just trying to whack a little bit of pain and some obedience into you. So that's the worst I ever got in trouble in church. And I really don't, I don't know what I did. But the second worst time, and it's this singing that reminded me of it. We get to Bozeman, Montana, and we start going to some new church. I don't remember what church it was. Start going to this new church. And I don't remember because we left pretty shortly after. It wasn't for my parents, whatever. We get to this new church in Bozeman, Montana, after we moved to Montana. And, you know, you have to behave in church. And apparently I goof off every now and then. But we get to church on Sunday. And behind us, right sitting right behind us, is this older lady. I was a teenage boy. I would guess 60s. Who knows? Actually, I wasn't even a teenager then. But I would guess 60s. Who knows? Older lady. I bet she was a singer of some kind back in her time. Back in her time. Her time had kind of passed her by, I will admit. But they start singing the worship songs, you know, like you do in church. Chris, you people sing worship songs? Is that part of your thing? A little bit? Whatever. Well, do you or don't you sing the worship songs? Instead of what? Chris said it depends on where you go. So they do have Jew songs, right? Like Jewish music that you sing along. You don't seem like they do they not? You can tell me why. They don't where you go? All right, well, in churches that believe in Jesus, we do. All right? We start singing worship songs. And this lady, unashamed, you know, good for her, worshiping the Lord, is belting, and I mean belting out the worship songs. She is sitting directly behind us. Oh, Chris, when I this is why I'm telling you the story. It was, I kid you not, it was a dead ringer for this.
0: Oh, say, can you see by the dawn's early light what so bright?

0: Do you have any idea how hard it was for a 10-year-old boy to keep a straight face during the worship service with this going on? I was not successful. I burst out laughing, and then every time she would hit one of those high notes, I would absolutely lose it. My father is looking at me like he's getting ready to just grab my head and twist it right off my body. At some point in time, my mom kicks me out and makes me go sit in the lobby of church for the rest of the church service. And remember, this is before smartphones, so it's not like you sat there and played Tetris on your phone or something like that. You just had to go sit and wait and wonder, how bad am I going to get it when church finally gets over? I hope the Lord is speaking to him, but that national anthem, I'm telling you right now, dead ringer for it. All right, I don't know why we got distracted on that. Trump's hilarious.
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2: Because we have a good relationship with Japan. We're very strong, very, very strong financially. They have a weakening yen. And they wanted a little bit of help, and we're always there for Japan. Japan's been very good to us, with the exception, of course, of Pearl Harbor.
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3: ABC News, I'm Chuck Sievertson. Help from Mother Nature for crews battling wildfires in and around Spokane, Washington, where homes have burned down and there's zero containment. The wind has died down and humidity is up. In Spokane, ABC's Alex Stone says the fires melted water and gas lines.
4: All of the gas lines were on fire, home after home after home, just spewing a big stream of fire. They have since shut off the gas, but the water lines are still open here, and the water is still coming out in many of these homes.
3: No fire deaths reported. President Trump giving Iran an ultimatum to sign a deal with the U.S.
5: I want to give him every last chance before decapitation. Very tough to do what we have planned.
3: On the Strait of Hormuz.
5: We're talking about the strait, the opening of the strait, having it open literally by tomorrow. Completely open.
3: Crude oil prices closed lower. Wall Street major indexes closed sharply higher. This is ABC News. Two deaths have been reported in the parasitic stomach bug outbreak in Michigan, says the state health department. Cases in the state have topped 11,000, nearly 200 admitted to hospitals. Health officials have linked cases in Michigan and eight other states to iceberg lettuce served at Taco Bell restaurants. ABC's Yuri Benajai.
6: We're starting to see a slowdown in the terms of new cases being reported by Michigan on a daily basis. And I will say with these new numbers here, where we're talking about an increase or a rise in the numbers, we're actually really looking into the past. It can actually take up to 6 weeks between a person getting exposed to this parasite and the CDC actually finding out about it. So there's a bit of a lag here.
3: ABC's Yuri Benajad. The Zac Brown Band gave fans more than just a show at Boston's Fenway Park last night. The more than 37,000 audience members were gifted by the Grammy-winning country group with complimentary Caribbean cruise trips to be redeemed over the next year. Chuck Sievertson, ABC News.
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8: Blueberries might be the best example of how good things come in small packages.
9: Beyond their tangy sweetness, blueberries offer a wealth of health benefits.
8: Dietitian Anya Guy says that includes protection for your heart, thanks to something called an anthocyanin, a compound in these berries that gives them their deep blue hue.
9: Blueberries in particular have about 25 different anthocyanins, whereas other berries might just have two or three.
8: Studies have shown eating foods high in these anthocyanins can help lower your risk for developing coronary heart disease.
9: And that could be due to the reduction in arterial stiffness and blood pressure. A half cup is a serving of blueberries. They don't require any slicing or peeling. You can just pop them in your mouth for the benefits.
8: Besides the heart-healthy perk, that serving of blueberries will get you some vitamin C, dietary fiber, and natural sweetness. That makes blueberries a boost for physical and mental health. For the Mayo Clinic News Network, I'm Jeff Olson.
10: I've been on the job for more than a decade. 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

0: It is the Jesse Kelly Show, another hour of the Jesse Kelly Show on a wonderful Monday. After we do Medal of Honor Monday, which is coming a minute from now, we are going to talk for a bit about immigration, and it's going to take a bit because of what's happening, not just with Spain, what happened over the weekend with Mark Wayne Mullen, the head of DHS, and the things he said, and we'll talk about it, and then we'll move on, get back to some other things, all right? Now, before we do any of that, you know what's happening. You know what time it is. It's the start of the second hour on a Monday, and that means it's time for Medal of Honor Monday. Every Monday at this time, we do the same thing. Take a hero, read his citation. You can email in not only your love, hate, and death threats to jesse@jessekellyshow.com. You can email in ones that you like or that you're related to or your neighbor's dad or from your hometown. We like those. You know, it brings it home for people. Now, before I get to this recommendation and read the citation, I want to remind you of this. The Medal of Honor citations before World War II, so basically World War I and everything earlier, they're extremely short. There was an effort during World War II. Have you ever seen anything about the war bonds and stuff like that? Trying to raise money to fund the war. Wars are extremely expensive. Armies are expensive. It's expensive to fight a war. And so they were, I don't want to call it propaganda, but that's really what it was. Propaganda isn't all bad. The government used a lot of propaganda to kind of boost public morale, boost the public's buy-in on the war, if you will. They wanted not just polling support, they wanted war bond money, they wanted things like that. One of the main things they used was they would take heroes who did unbelievable things, and they would parade them around the country to raise money for the war. One of the biggest examples of this is John Bazelon. If you ever watched the HBO miniseries, The Pacific, you actually saw this. They display it quite well. But if you didn't, it's fine. You don't have to for the sake of this. John Bazelon, United States Marine, complete legend from New Jersey, by the way. Legend. He goes, joins the Marines. He goes to Guadalcanal, butchers a bunch of Japanese guy, hand-to-hand fighting in the fog at night. He's just a total beast in every possible way. Earns himself a Medal of Honor. They grab him and they say, we need you to come back home for your country. And what do? They dragged him all over the United States of America to get up in front of crowds and give speeches. I'm John Bazelon. This is what I did. All right. So that's a long way of saying World War II citations, they got a lot longer and they got a lot more detailed because the War Department realized, if you have someone who does something ridiculously brave, you should probably give him more than four sentences. Tell people actually what he did. Tell the story. It helps tell the story. And every war since then, that's what we've done. Vietnam, Korea, Iraq, Afghanistan. That's what we've done since then. This one is World War I, and you're about to see what I'm talking about. We got this email. I was hoping you could read the citation of Edward C. Allworth. He was from my hometown, and I want everyone to know Oregon isn't totally full of namby-pamby commie weaklings. That's just Portland. Said his name is Zach. Here's Edward C. Allworth. He was born in Crawford, Washington. This was World War I, took place in France.
1: Honoring those who went above and beyond, it's Medal of Honor Monday.
0: While his company was crossing the Meuse River and canal at a bridgehead opposite Cléry-les-Petites, it's in France, all right, the bridge over the canal was destroyed by shell fire and Captain Allworth's command became separated, part of it being on the east bank of the canal and the remainder on the west bank. Seeing his advance units making slow headway up the steep slope ahead, this officer mounted the canal bank and called for his men to follow. Plunging in, he swam across the canal under fire from the enemy, followed by his men. Inspiring his men by his example of gallantry, he led them up the slope, joining his hard-pressed platoons in front. By his personal leadership, he forced the enemy back for more than a kilometer, overcoming machine gun nests and capturing 100 prisoners, whose number exceeded that of the men in his command. The exceptional courage and leadership displayed by Captain Allworth made possible the reestablishment of a bridgehead over the canal and successful advance of other troops. I know you want more. It's a World War I tale. I warned you that's how it goes, but that's how it goes. All right? Still, look, that doesn't... What he did isn't any less heroic than any of the Vietnam ones we've read, right? He just got... The pre-war bond shaft, if you will. All right, so we're going to touch on something. Maybe you've seen the video of it. Believe me, this is not going to be about Spain. But, well, here's a headline. Ceuta border storming death toll reaches 72 after 50,000 migrants attempt to enter the Spanish enclave. Have you seen the videos of this, any videos of this? It's not good. You're seeing Africans by the thousand flood into this place. Now, remember, Ceuta is not in Spain like you would consider Spain. It's a Spanish city, but it's actually on the African continent, right? It's a Spanish city, but it's on the African continent. Now, of course, all these people are prepping to go into Spain. And that brings me actually to these two emails I wanted to read before we go into Mark Wayne Mullen and America and what's going on. Dear Jesse, people roll their eyes when I invoke some of the issues that contributed to the fall of the Roman Empire as they relate to America today. One thing that really stands out to me is that later in the empire, through politics and intrigue, non-Romans became emperors, right? There's another one. Jesse, I was born at night, but not last night. The mass migration into Spain was not an oopsie-daisy. It was planned. Who is behind this migration madness? And will America see this as foreshadowing? Let me explain this historically for a second, because we talked about this issue many times, but all throughout history, you can see a consistent theme. Many consistent themes, I take that back, but there is one that you see over and over and over again, and it doesn't matter what time period you're in. It doesn't matter where you happen to be, and here's what it is. If there is a modern civilization, compared to whatever the rest of the world is, a modern civilization, well, what does that mean, a modern civilization? Let's focus on that for now, okay? A modern civilization generally means a longer life expectancy, because a modern civilization will have better education, better medical care, better technology. So people can live longer, and that's something human beings generally are in favor of. So better medicine. I already mentioned education. Better, more comfortable, more easily accessible clothing. More easily accessible food. Day-to-day life is just more convenient, better, and easier. So we will, because you brought it up, we'll stick with Rome, for example. Let's talk about Rome. Yeah, boom, Rome. They were such an engineering, ambitious society, and they were so modern, it was insane. But Rome shared this fate with every other modern civilization in history. They had less technologically advanced barbarians on their borders. Not only on their borders. It's not that the barbarian just exists on the hinterlands of your empire. It's not just that. The barbarian is looking in the window. And why wouldn't he? If you are in Gaul, that was northern Italy, France, whatever, the barbarian tribes. If you were a Gallic tribesman, you may even like being a Gallic tribesman. Right? You may enjoy that. But these Romans have comfortable clothes. When you're hungry, when it's time to feed your family, you have to pick up your bow and arrow, and you have to go into the woods. And dude, hunting ain't easy. With a high-powered rifle, you come back and miss. You've got to go with an old bow and hope you kill something and bring it home, or else mama's going hungry tonight. When a Roman citizen was hungry, very similar to what you do now, they walk down to the street, buy something from a vendor, from a street vendor, walk down to the market. Hey, give me some bread. I'll take the fish. You think the barbarian doesn't want that life? They're looking in the window and they want in. We'll continue in just a moment. 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
4: A migraine, it's much more than a headache, and it can be debilitating.
5: It's a neurologic disease. That has light sensitivity, sound sensitivity, motion sensitivity, nausea, vomiting. There's so many components.
4: Mayo Clinic neurologist Dr. Amal Starling says there is no cure for migraine, but there is a new FDA-cleared option for the acute and preventive treatment of migraine.
5: The device is called a single-pulse transcranial magnetic stimulation device. It is now FDA approved for the as-needed treatment of acute attacks, as well as for the preventive treatment of migraine attacks.
4: Dr. Starling says the device transmits a signal to the brain, reducing brain hyperexcitability.
5: Place it on the back of the head, just like that, and then you push these two buttons, and that administers a pulse.
4: Dr. Starling says the first step is getting people with migraine to their healthcare provider so they can be properly diagnosed and treated. For the Mayo Clinic News Network, I'm Jason Howland.
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0: It is the Jesse Kelly Show on a wonderful Monday. All right. If you miss any part of the show, you can download it iHeart, Spotify, iTunes. So, to what we were just talking about, throughout history, if there was a modern civilization, maybe it's China during the Mongolian times, ancient Rome, the United States of America today, and many parts of Western civilization of America today, it's not just that society is wealthier. They are living a more comfortable life, a comfortable life that barbarians want for themselves. It's not as this is a trope that you see in the movies and things like that that is not real at all. No, I want to live in a teepee. I would love to go out and get gored by a buffalo every winter. I don't want a soft bed and better clothes. That is a total lie. Are there some people like that? Sure. Most people, human beings, they want an increased level of comfort and convenience for themselves. Don't you? I do. And I'm not even one of these, you know, I'm not one of these big material guys out of a yacht and crap. I'm not that way at all. But I want to fly first class. I want comfortable clothes. I want a private chef, unless you count up. I want all these things. Everyone does. So what happens is the barbarians, they don't just sit on the edges of modern civilization. They stare in the window. They are looking in the window, and they want to come in and pillage the civilization for the wonderful things. Now, keep this in mind, because this is really, really important. They don't want to come in and really become part of it. They want to conquer it. They want to pillage it. But they don't really want to be part of it because they don't really come from it. They don't have any appreciation of it at all. It's not that they, when right now we'll use us because we're about to go there. It's not that they're looking in at America and thinking, wow, I'd love that kind of health care. Wow, I want to be able to eat at Red Lobster. Now, of course, they want to eat at Red Lobster, but they're looking in and they're just thinking, I could take some of that stuff. I should take some of that stuff. All right, so that's the situation. This is not abnormal. Like I said, it's all throughout history. But here's what happens. In any country, any nation, over a long enough period of time, the leadership of that nation will become corrupted for a lot of reasons. Wealth makes you soft and complacent. Just access to the treasury. Power makes you corrupted. You know this. Power corrupts people. It tends to do it. There are a lot of reasons, but over a long enough period of time, leaders of a country will go from being hardcore patriots, you know, the George Washington types, to complete corrupt scumbags, Joe Biden. That's actually a perfect example. How do you go from George Washington, who almost died multiple times for this country, and then after he became president of the United States of America, did two terms, was insanely popular, and for the good of the country, just walked away. Nah, I'm good. I'm going to retire. I did what I needed to do. It would be better for the country. How do you go from that to Joe Biden? Well, don't be too hard on us. That's what happens after a couple hundred years. You end up with these corrupt scumbags in charge. And when the corrupt scumbags get in charge, they are there to loot. They are there to loot. I cannot stress this enough. It's all about looting. In fact, listen to the Rear Admiral Pete Buttigieg right now. Listen to this. They're just looters. All of them, the corrupt guys, are there to steal from the treasury.
1: More reasonable rate of taxation on capital gains and on corporate income. And if we made it harder to pass along wealth without, especially inherited wealth, without paying any taxes on it, or some of these other maneuvers like this borrowing thing you're talking about, mm-hmm. we would have a fairer country because we'd still have capitalism. There'd still be lots of motivation and lots of reason to innovate and build a business and create jobs and do all the things that very wealthy people have done. And also, we would be out of this doom loop we're in where they're saying, well, we can't possibly have as good healthcare as other countries. We couldn't possibly do something like, I don't know, fast trains here in the United States. We couldn't possibly have rural hospitals be properly funded or public education. Of course we can. This is the wealthiest economy in the world. it just doesn't add up that we can't have nice things. But if we aren't collecting a fair level of taxes, then of course we're going to come up short when we're trying to fund those things.
0: He's just a thief. That's all. You know that the Rear Admiral, if he was to ever assume power, you understand that the people would probably rise up and say,
2: "Why are you gay?"
0: Stop. That's not what I was talking about. But you understand that he would do whatever he could do to loot the treasury. He would stick his greedy, sticky fingers in the big pot of gold that is the American treasury, and he would hand out chunks of it, as much of it as he could, to his allies and friends. Some of it would work its way back to him. He doesn't care about health care or trains or anything like that. Well, I bet he loves trains, but that's not the point. Pete Buttigieg, he's just a looter. He's just a thief. But Pete Buttigieg understands this. You don't want him to steal. When you find out about government theft and government corruption, it angers you on a personal level because it's your money, on just a patriotic level because it's your country and you want these people stealing from it. But there's an opportunity if you're Pete Buttigieg. 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
4: I'm Cooper Lawrence. President Trump on Monday called Iran's leadership, quote, unbelievably duplicitous, after Iran said it had no plans to hold peace talks.
5: When they're talking, they don't like saying that they're talking. So I say, wait, we're in talks. Big deal, we're in talks. And they'll sometimes deny it, even though they spend hours and hours together talking. No, the talks are going along. We're going to hit them very hard yesterday, very, very hard, harder than...
4: But there was some movement.
5: We're talking about the strait, the opening of the strait, having it open literally by tomorrow, completely open.
4: Iranian officials say it was dealing with Oman and not the United States. Michigan Democrats head to the polls tomorrow in a Senate primary that's become a proxy fight over the party's direction. News Nation's Alex Caporiello.
6: It really is a massive race. All eyes across America are focusing in on it. Number one, it has a huge Senate seat up for grabs. Number two, we're looking at the state of the Democratic Party and how it's sort of fractured between two different ideals. And then number three, it gives us sort of a litmus test on sort of

0: how voters feel, particularly when it comes to battleground states. Think about how important Michigan was, just like Wisconsin and Pennsylvania, when it came to the last general election.
1: Also in Michigan, two deaths have been reported as part of a cyclospora outbreak. The state's health department says both individuals had significant underlying health conditions that may have been impacted by both the parasite and dehydration. Cases of the intestinal infection have been rising steadily across the U.S. The House Ethics Committee is recommending the censure of North Carolina Republican Congressman Chuck Edwards.
2: The committee voted Monday to censure Edwards after determining that he engaged in persistent inappropriate conduct toward two young female aides in his office. The conduct included Edwards providing lavish gifts to the women, commenting on their appearance, inviting them to dinners and vacations, and sending them personal notes. Edwards has denied that any of his conduct was intended as a sexual or romantic advance. A censure is the House's way of expressing disapproval of a member's conduct, but it stops just short of expulsion. Bill Rakoff, Worldwide News Network.
1: Wildfires in eastern Washington state have forced tens of thousands from their homes and scorched more than 250,000 acres. News Nation's Nancy Liu.
3: Fire officials keeping a very close eye on this. There are much lighter winds today, and that is helping with the firefight. We hear more aerial assets. It's so smoky we don't see them, but we know they're up there, and that is helping. They're dropping a lot of flame retardant, and that should help to hold lines, but there's not going to be containment, full containment of this for weeks.
1: The fires were among dozens of wildfires across the western U.S., including Idaho, Oregon, and Utah. This is the Worldwide News Network.
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5: I'm Lee Harris, Senior Vice President of the Worldwide News Network. 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

0: Jesse Kelly Show on a magnificent Monday. Remember, if you miss any part of the show, you can download it. iHeart, Spotify, iTunes. So the barbarians hover around the edges of civilization. They always have, they always will. In civilizations, good ones keep them out. Fight them off the borders, keep them out. Over a long enough period of time, the civilization will degrade to the point that it will be led by people who are no longer interested in the civilization itself. They're only interested selfishly in money and power. And once you get to that place, the choice becomes incredibly simple. If I don't care for my country, and I'm only out for me, and I only want money and power for me, and you, pesky patriot, you don't want me to have it. You don't want me to loot the treasury. You don't want me to use power. You don't. Well, I've got to find a solution for you. What's the easiest solution? Believe it or not, it's not killing people. It's really not. The easiest solution is just bring more in. You know why that's easier? Well, to kill people, if I wanted to start killing and arresting my political opponents, that journey is fraught with danger. You have to go, you risk the public rising up against you. That's why the Soviets had to do it in the middle of the night. It's a dangerous affair for your own power. You don't have to do that. The barbarians are waiting at the gates. Just let them in. Just let them in. And when you let them in, the deal from there on will be incredibly simple. Do you think the barbarians staring in the window at your health care, your comfortable clothes, your easy access to food, your way of life, do you think he's stressing about me stealing from the public treasury? He doesn't give a crap about the public treasury. He just wants in. Let him in. Let him loot. Keep him out of jail. The barbarians we've brought here, like this one, she's from Ethiopia. If you listen to what they're saying, they get the deal. They totally get it.
1: The responsibility that we have as Americans, the recognition that is going to be required of us, of the exploitative and extractive nature that we play on the global scale and the global stage, is only going to be challenged if we are getting represented by people who understand that on a fundamental level. Right? And that means getting more immigrants into office. That means getting more people who have heritage in the global South into office, because that's where those decisions are made specifically.
0: She just told you. If you want to move this communist revolution forward, we got to get more foreigners in here and get them into office. They get it. They get it. Remember this guy when Joe Biden was president?
2: I love you, Joe Biden. Thank you for everything, Joe Biden. I'm a good person. I want to be a good person here in the United States.
0: So, that's the game. And that's why you're seeing it happen now. And it's not new. Not at all new. Not unique. And if this world is still around 500 years from now, I promise you there will be a powerful empire out there with barbarians at its gates and evil politicians in charge of it thinking to themselves, I should let the barbarians in. All right, but our problem is now in here. And so that brings me to the GOP. That brings me more specifically to Mark Wayne Mullen. Now, the reason I had that little talk with you leading up to this was I wanted to make sure we were all on the same page, you and me, on what is happening and why it is happening. So I think you would agree with me on this. We have to keep the barbarians out. And the barbarians we have brought in, they must be removed. All of them. We understand why they were brought in. We understand what they want. We understand what the evil people want. They all have to go. Mark Wayne Mullen is the head of the Department of Homeland Security. Whatever his personal feelings may be, because we have 100 million people here who have to go, Mark Wayne Mullen, because of his job title alone, should live, sleep, and breathe getting foreigners out of this country, almost to an unhealthy level. That's what you want with the head of DHS. You want Mark Wayne Mullen waking up, and the second his eyes flutter open in his bed, he thinks to himself, gosh, I hope I can get rid of some foreigners today. And as he's going to sleep at night, you want him to have trouble sleeping because he didn't get rid of as many foreigners as he wanted on that day. It's all he should think about. It's all he should talk about. And if he ever needs to be reined in for political reasons, that should come from Trump himself. That should come from the top, where Trump has to call him in and say, hey, Mark, hey, look, I want these foreigners gone too, but could we tone it down a notch? And I don't say that just because I'm a jerk. I say that because that has to be the mentality of the guy who is guarding the door. It has to be. If I'm running a club, not that I've spent a lot of time in clubs, but if I'm running a club, some kind of a nightclub, the manager, the waitresses, everybody be pleasant, smile. That's what I want from you. The guy who's working the door, the head of security, I want him to be a borderline psychopath. I want him to live for finding dirt balls in the club and throwing them out by their ears. That's what I need out of that guy. That's what Mark Wayne Mullen has to be for the United States of America. And instead, he gets on stage with that loser Governor Kevin Stitt of Oklahoma, and this is the kind of crap we get.
3: If we're looking to grow our economy, then we need to look at making more permanent solutions on this and getting the employee.
0: By the way, I'll play it again. I'll start it again. He's talking about work visas, right? Remember, 100 million Americans out of work. This is the head of DHS talking about work visas and what? What's his focus here?
3: If we're looking to grow our economy, then we need.
0: I'll play it one more time.
3: If we're looking to grow our economy, then...
0: Do you want the head of DHS worried about growing the economy? Should that be something that ever crosses his mind? That's Trump's job. The head of DHS should be out there deporting foreigners. Now, I'll let him play. I'll let it play. Believe me, I have plenty more. It's 45 seconds. Here he is.
3: If we're looking to grow our economy, then we need to look at making more permanent solutions on this and getting the work... The employers involved in the system. In order to do that, though, that takes coordination between labor. Our unions still have a say in this, guys. We got to get labor involved. We got to get industry involved. And we got to fill out where the holes are created, because this narrative that it steals American jobs is true in some industries. It's not true for all industries. And we need to pay attention and be sensitive to that as we move forward, because it is America first. We want to take care of Americans first. It's our economy. It's our homeland. But there's a way to utilize labor where we're not having the participation rate we need to, and we can plug those holes.
0: Why is the head of DHS sitting around trying to find a way where we can bring in more foreigners? You heard what that was, 45 seconds of, it's got to be for America first. And of course, Americans are a priority, but there are some thoughts. What? And it's that economic thing he said that really bothers me. I played this last week from Mike DeWine, another Republican, allegedly, governor of Ohio. This kind of crap?
4: Well, it's a mistake. It's not good for the United States, and it's not good for the state of Ohio. These are people who have helped Springfield really come back. Springfield has been making a real comeback. The Haitians who are living there and employed there, they came there to work, and they came there because there were jobs that were not being filled by other people. These are people who have opened restaurants. They've opened other businesses. They've rehabbed houses. They've created jobs as well as filled jobs. And so to lose them and have them not be able to work anymore and possibly, taken out of this country is frankly a blow to Springfield, and it's a blow to the state of Ohio.
0: That sounds like a guy who's worried about the culture or worried about the economy. We'll continue on this in a moment. This is a perfect time to bring up a male vitality stack from Chalk and why it's so important, because God knows Mark DeWine should have started his 5 years ago. You have to be proactive when it comes to your T levels. I know your grandpa didn't. I understand that. He wasn't chugging estrogen by the gallon. You are. I am. It's in the water. We cannot avoid it. We can't treat it out of it. The only thing we can do is fight back against it, and we don't want to start taking needles in our arm. We need male vitality stacks from Chalk, natural herbal supplements. That is your path forward, and you do not need to take my word for it. Go get a subscription and take it for 90 days. You will feel the difference. Then go get your levels checked. You will feel the difference. C-H-O-Q, chalk.com/Jesse. 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We'll be back.
5: Jesse Kelly returns next.

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1: NBC News Radio, I'm Scott Carr. Crews continue to battle the massive wildfires in Spokane, Washington. Officials now say more than 700 structures have been destroyed in the area, though the full extent of the damage is not yet known. National Guard Major General Gent Welsh says the wildfires are 0% contained.
2: We're still in the fight. There's still a lot of stuff smoking. There's still a lot of danger. There's going to be a lot of questions about when can we get back. It's going to take some time.
1: President Trump says Iran's reached out to the U.S. to stop a planned massive strike. Trump told reporters at the White House many other Middle Eastern countries also called, urging Trump to hold off on the strikes and let talks continue. Capital One Bank says it closed several accounts tied to President Trump and his businesses in 2021 because of money laundering concerns. That from a recent court filing, and this as lawyers for the bank asked a federal judge to dismiss a lawsuit from the president's trust over the closing of the accounts. Scott Carr, NBC News Radio.
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4: 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For the Mayo Clinic News Network, I'm Alex Ositis.
7: 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Learn more at V.org.
8: Don't give up. Don't ever give up.

0: It is the Jesse Kelly Show on a fantastic Monday. Remember, if you miss any part of the show, you can download it. iHeart, Spotify, iTunes. Again, back to our bouncer, allegedly. Back to the guy who's supposed to be the head of security at the club. Sitting on stage. The head of DHS. What?
1: I'm not handling things like maybe the past secretary had. I'm just saying, let's work to get the worst of the worst off the streets, and then you won't see me in your cities and states like you do as much. Because I'm
0: worst of the worst?

0: that before we even get to them. We are full. We are overfilled. We don't need more people here. Period. End of story. Because you dirtballs opened up the border for ages. What's Mark Wayne Mullen? What's he sitting on stage bragging about?
1: We have naturalization ceremonies every single day in the United States that we're in. That is, you know, federal government's open. We have hundreds of thousands of people. In fact, we're real close to 900,000 individuals that have been naturalized in the last 12 months.
0: Yay. Donald Trump was elected for mass deportations. Donald Trump is all about mass deportations. The current head of DHS is bragging about how many people he's naturalized. This doesn't work. And again, this doesn't work from the guy who has to be the pit bull.
1: What I encourage people to do is help yourself. You have...
0: He's talking about the Haitians here on TPS.
1: What I encourage people to do is help yourself. You have to try to go through the system legally. If you came over and you got temporary protective status, and its name itself, it says temporary. Yes, we're ending the temporary protective status because it's temporary. But that doesn't mean that while you're here under a temporary protective status, you can't try to change your status. You can't, it doesn't mean you can't enroll to try to become an LPR. That doesn't mean you can't go for a family visa. That doesn't mean you have to just stay on TPS status, but you have to make an effort to change. And I can't help.
0: Why is he encouraging Haitians to stay here? Why is that the head of DHS? I'll play you something else. This is Tommy Loren. She was on Fox News. She was interviewing Pete Sessions, Texas. This mentality has to die.
2: Congressman, with all due respect, I'm from South Dakota, an agriculture state. I come from a ranching family, and I deeply resent the narrative that family farms and ranches must rely on illegal aliens, otherwise they won't be able to survive. There are a variety of reasons why our farmers and ranchers are perhaps struggling right now. I would love mandatory country of origin labeling. You mentioned foreign products. I certainly agree with you on that point, but to insist that we simply need to have illegal aliens that are willing to work for less, undercutting the American worker and the American farmers and ranchers and helping hands that could make a good living doing this, if not for the influx of illegal aliens on these farms and ranches. I'm sorry, but I deeply resent that. What do you say to the family farmers and ranchers who have a legacy of doing it the right way, who don't hire illegal aliens and find your comments to be a little offensive to them?
3: Well, first of all, you're the first person that's met that ever stated that. The bottom line is we have tens of thousands of job openings right now in the state of Texas. We cannot fill them. It is hard work. It is getting up at 4 o'clock and it's living in the right areas. And
0: you know, these lazy Americans, they won't get up at 4 a.m. and do hard work. That's really weird because the entire history of the United States of America is American citizens getting up at 4 a.m. and doing hard work out in the fields, farming, building skyscrapers in the big cities, loading a family on a covered wagon and heading out west. Americans are outstanding at hard work, but the new standard GOP line is, well, hey, nobody else wants to pick the crops. I grew up in construction. All I did was manual labor my entire life. I'm as white as freaking snow. I think plenty of Americans are out there willing to work hard. But again, this is what we're going to have to fight against. This is our struggle, our constant struggle. Our constant struggle is going to be against the large GOP donor interests versus you and me and the sovereignty of our country. I mean, this guy, this dork, is the governor of Oklahoma.
4: Can Congress actually do immigration reform? It's been since Ronald Reagan since we had...
0: Immigration reform always means amnesty. Remember that. It never means border security.
4: Can Congress actually do immigration reform? It's been since Ronald Reagan since we had any kind of meaningful reform.
1: That was governor's amnesty. That wasn't even reform.
4: Yeah. Well, governors want to be a solution, and we feel like we're closer. And what I think American public loves is the fact that me and the governor of New York, the governor of Oklahoma, the governor of New York, can agree on a lot of issues.

That sound like the anti-communist warrior who's standing there in Oklahoma fighting for the good people of this country? He's bragging about how well he gets along with Kathy Hochul, the communist who runs the state of New York. We are getting better. I'm going to move off of this. We're going to do some emails and other things. We are getting better. There's no question about it. You and me, in the primaries, we have a long way to go to get rid of these losers. We have a loser problem. It's going to take a while to dump them all, but we'll work on it. All right? Hang on.

0: Born on America's darkest day of September 11th, the Tunnel to Towers Foundation has been helping America's heroes ever since. 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
6: ABC News, I'm Stephanie Officer. Two deaths have been reported in Michigan because of the cyclosporiasis outbreak linked to iceberg lettuce at Taco Bell. ABC's Yuri Benajad.
7: We're starting to see a slowdown in the terms of new cases being reported by Michigan on a daily basis. And I will say with these new numbers here, where we're talking about an increase or a rise in the numbers, we're actually really looking into the past. It can actually take up to 6 weeks between a person getting exposed to this parasite and the CDC actually finding out about it. So there's a bit of a lag here.
6: President Donald Trump today said U.S. Attorney Jeanine Pirro, quote, choked and, quote, folded like an umbrella in dropping charges against a former Olympian accused of vandalizing the Lincoln Memorial reflecting pool. When asked about it earlier at the White House during an unrelated event, Trump ducked questions about whether he would fire Pirro, a longtime ally. The president saying he is disappointed by her finding the damage was caused by shoddy construction, not vandalism. This is ABC News. With back-to-school season right around the corner, experts are offering parents some tips on how to reset your child's sleep schedule.
8: Health experts say it's important to remain consistent with those earlier wake-up times through the weekend. Parents should also focus on good sleep habits. Experts say getting morning light can help jumpstart a child's brain for the day, something as simple as going outside or turning on lights. And parents should watch for signs their children aren't getting enough sleep. And of course, as with everything, experts say parents should try and model good behavior by getting enough sleep themselves. Rena Roy, ABC News, New York.
6: An FBI agent was arrested over the weekend after transferring approximately $1 million in crypto to himself from an account associated with an individual from an unidentified adversarial nation. The agent reportedly telling FBI investigators he was irate.